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1: State officials are investigating a viral video showing a woman petting an alligator from a kayak in Blue Springs State Park. According to the Florida Fish and Wildlife Commission, the video was posted to TikTok and then deleted. Still, it received more than a million views and prompted multiple complaints to the FWC. Words of warning from first responders with World Cup and other outdoor events planned for this weekend amid soaring temperatures. Miami-Dade Fire Rescue's Erica Benitez.
2: Individuals with chronic medical conditions should use extra caution, especially in hot weather, crowded environments, and the excitement of the game. All these factors can increase physical stress on the body.
1: Heat will also be a factor with the World Cup quarterfinals between England and Norway at Miami Stadium and watch parties at Nomi Village and Emirate Bank Arena. Florida gas prices on the rise. AAA reporting today statewide average is up another nickel today to $3.85 a gallon. With Florida's News, I'm Denise Ryan.
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7: At the moment, no accidents or major delays to report as you drive on 275, 75, or I-4 throughout Tampa Bay. However, if you're going to be in the southeast part of Tampa, you got a crash on 50th Street a few blocks north of Causeway Boulevard. This one is taking up part of the roadway. Also, westbound Selman Expressway at 301, earlier accident still taking up part of the travel lanes. Northbound on the Suncoast Parkway, right before State Road 54, the right lane taken up with the crash. Steve Foster, News Radio WFLA.
8: The heat continues across the Bay Area with feels like temperatures near 110 degrees. A heat advisory is in effect until 7 p.m. A chance for some scattered showers and storms to roll in closer to dinner time and lingering through a light at least 8 p.m. As we head into the late night hours, the showers and storms will dissipate. Luckily, it'll help to cool us off a bit. And some storms could be strong, producing some gusty winds and lots of lightning. As we head into the weekend, we'll keep the heat with medium rain chances. I'm Max Fenrate, meteorologist, Zuleika Soler.
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20: It is the Jesse Kelly Show on a wonderful Friday. If you miss any part of the show, you can download it. iHeart, Spotify, iTunes, Oracle. Setting aside potential legal issues, would you agree that Gavin Newsom is the white Barack Obama? Not only a mostly upbeat, optimistic chameleon that shapeshifts based on the audience he's talking to, but also willing to go into the lion's den to try to widen the tent. Jasmine Crockett tights stay home, talk to safe audiences, preach to the choir, and throw stones from MSNBC. But Newsom and Obama will talk to and potentially appeal to independents and some Republicans unhappy with the economy. I understand that Gavin Newsom has not been able to overtake the Democrat polls for 2028 yet. Dome is still leading every single poll right now. I have been worried about Newsom for a while. I've got good news at the end of this, by the way. But I've been worried about Newsom for a while for exactly the reason you're talking about here. I find him to be completely repulsive. I hope you do too. But I'm also an adult enough to know, is the suburban housewife going to find him completely repulsive? I don't know about that. And like you said, he'll go sit down with Sean Ryan, right? He'll sit down and look, it's not like he has to win that interview. If he goes and sits down with some right winger, he doesn't have to go in there and win everybody over. If someone's unhappy with the current administration, maybe not hugely political, Newsom sits down. If Newsom can manage to just not creep him out, not freak him out, maybe that guy votes for him in 2028. Did you know that Gavin Newsom watches Fox News every night? Gavin Newsom, commie governor of California, Gavin Newsom does not sit at home watching CNN or MS Now. Gavin Newsom goes home and watches Fox News. That's how he gets his news every night. Why? He's learning how to speak to you. Learning how to speak to me. Learning. I'll use this language and that language. This is an insanely ambitious man who's wanted to be president for a very, very, very long time. Now, all that said, I said I was going to make you feel better at the end. Here it is. I think this legal trouble is very real. I keep hearing the exact same story from people in the know. Isn't that a great word? In the know in California, that this stuff is real. That he may potentially have some serious legal trouble. Combine that with the fact that Dome is still leading in the polls. Dome, yeah, she lost. She's hilariously bad. All those things are completely true. But remember when we talked about branding? That's really what money in politics and in so much of life is really about. It's about increasing the size of your brand. There's a certain number of people who know who I am. It's not a high percentage, right? But there's a certain number of people who know who I am, right? Well, give me $100 million and I'll take that $100 million and I'll go run ads all across the internet and the television and everything else telling people about me. What will that $100 million buy me? A larger brand at the end of it. And if you can find a way to monetize that or whatever, good for you. But that's the general concept of what it is. Dome, $2 billion. $2 billion was spent. Now, I know she failed and she lost the popular vote, and I got all that. $2 billion has already been spent telling the people of this country about Dome. That's big boy cheddar. That's a lot of branding. Gavin Newsom, if he wants to overtake her, is going to have to overcome a deficit. He is starting out behind. There's no question about it. And Pete Buttigieg always starts out behind. Hey, Hitman Jesse, what's the worst sting or bite you've endured from an insect? So I have always been a tamer of wild beasts, if you will. Don't roll your eyes, Chris. I used to go around the woods when I was a child wearing that, you know, that Davy Crockett coonskin hat, the one John Wayne wears in the Alamo. Yeah, I had one of those, treasured it. I used to go around when I was super small with toy guns, and I would go hunt and, you know, shoot wild Indians and things like that in the woods with my fake toy guns. Then eventually, I think I was like 6 or 7 years old, my dad started just giving me real guns. And so I'm back there with a little 410 shotgun or a little Ruger 22, and I'm plinking squirrels and whatever else I can find. I mean, by myself. It was just a different time, just by myself. another thing I did, we had a little pond that wasn't ours, but I would sneak onto their land at this little pond because they had water moccasins. They had cottonmouths on the water, you know, extremely venomous snake. And I would go play with them with sticks and get them to bite the sticks and stuff like that. And then I would take turtles from the pond and I would bring them back and put them in my mom's windowsill. She got really mad about that. And I trapped a squirrel. I should note, I not only trapped the squirrel, I had this entire sweet squirrel cage. It even had a big stick and everything like that in there. When I say tamer of wild beasts, I know, I'm telling you, that's what I was. But I was also, like to fancy myself as being pest control. And one day when I was through the in the woods, I think they were hornets. I may be wrong about that, but I'm almost positive they were hornets. Hey, Chris, are hornets' nests in the ground? Okay, I thought they were hornets. They were clearly stinging, and they were of some size. And I, you know, as a great hunter, I sat for a while and just observed these hornets. Now, whether they were hornets or not, someone will correct me if I'm wrong, but whether they were hornets or not, they most definitely were in the ground. That's where their nest was, in the ground. It wasn't some big, you know, hornet's nest hanging from a tree. It was in the ground. It was a hole in the ground. I would say maybe a little bigger than a broom handle. And as Wilderness Jesse was observing this, I saw that they were going in and in and in and in and out and in and out and in and out. So I came up with a plan that was pretty much foolproof. My plan was this. I wait patiently with the appropriate size stick. I wait until I don't see any hornets flying around the hole. That must mean that all the hornets are in the hole. I will run up to the hole with my stick, jam it down into the hole. Now the hornets are stuck down there forever, where they'll starve to death or whatever the case may be. That was the plan. What, Chris? What? Chris said they dug in the ground. Do I not think they're going to dig around the stick? I am not Marty Stauffer, okay? I did not consider that at the time. That was not going through my head. I honestly might have been 6 years old when I did this. So I wait. I may have jumped the gun, but when I thought the coast was fairly clear, I run up to the hole, jam the stick in the hole, and then turn around and start sprinting as fast as I can on the off chance that there was some leakage of some hornets.

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6: Guaranteed human.
7: An argument between a Tampa man and his wife got out of control this week to the point that he tried to set her restaurant on fire and did an estimated $13,000 in damage before he was taken into custody. Hillsborough Sheriff's Office says surveillance video shows 53-year-old Rubiel Castillo walking through Estella Brazil Coffee on West Waters with a propane tank. Public Information Officer Amanda Granite says deputies were able to take charge of things quickly.
8: These deputies were able to de-escalate the situation without further damage or anyone else getting injured in this process, or this individual harming themselves, anyone around them, or any deputies. And that's because of the training they received.
7: Castillo is being held without bond. He has a court date on Monday. Temporary protected status holders got a last-minute extension today. Citizens of several nations, including Haiti, now have an additional 2 weeks to plan. Florida has the largest Haitian population in the U.S., and many work in the service industry and healthcare. Immigration attorney Tammy Fox Isikoff says there will be consequences.
9: So I think it's really going to impact South Florida in a really unique way. There will be employers who will continue to employ Haitians, but they will do so under the table.
7: And those that do, she says, face possible sanctions, fines, and criminal penalties. The bodies of two men turned up near the shoreline in the city of Sebastian this week. Indian River County Sheriff Eric Flowers says the cases were not related, but toxicology results are pending to find out if drugs played a role in either or both of the deaths.
10: With these drug issues, we've had some overdose issues, and it's possible that there's some bad, fentanyl or methamphetamine or something that's on the streets that could be deeper than just these issues.
7: He says one of those men was known to have used fentanyl and purchased the drug as recently as Friday. The other man was suffering from seizures, but walked away from a hospital after his brother took him there for treatment on Sunday. The final citrus estimate of the season shows orange production up 5% from a year ago. Florida's citrus industry has faced many challenges in the last few years, including hurricanes, development, and the citrus greening disease. With Florida's News, I'm Denise Ryan.
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13: If you're traveling through Ybor City on westbound I-4, right as you approach the off-ramp for 21st and 22nd Street, the left main lane blocked with a broken-down vehicle in the roadway. No major accidents to report on 275 as well as I-75 at the moment. Southeast Tampa, earlier accident clearing up on 50th Street just north of Causeway Boulevard. Northbound Suncoast Parkway before State Road 54, earlier wreck still in the roadway. Also a crash at Tyrone Boulevard and 9th Avenue North in St. Pete. Steve Foster, News Radio WFLA.
6: The heat continues across the Bay Area with feels like temperatures near 110 degrees. A heat advisory is in effect until 7 p.m. A chance for some scattered showers and storms to roll in closer to dinner time and lingering through a light at least 8 p.m. As we head into the late night hours, the showers and storms will dissipate. Luckily, it'll help to cool us off a bit. And some storms could be strong, producing some gusty winds and lots of lightning. As we head into the weekend, we'll keep the heat with medium rain chances. I'm Max Fenrate, meteorologist, Zuleika Soler.
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17: A potential snag in the peace deal. I'm Lisa Lacera, Fox News. Qatari mediators are in Iran as the U.S. continues talks with Tehran, but there's one condition.
18: The Trump administration demanding that Iran issue a public statement agreeing to stop firing on commercial ships and declaring the Strait of Hormuz open. Three U.S. officials say the message was sent to Tehran through regional mediators. President Trump has agreed to continue talks with the regime, but maintains a ceasefire is over for now.
17: Fox's Kevin Cork, though. President Trump said earlier this week there will be no wider conflict in Iran. The White House says President Trump is taking executive action to change the makeup of the Election Assistance Commission. That agency distributes federal grants to states, tests voting systems, and maintains the national voter registration forms. This comes after a Supreme Court ruling last month that gives the president authority to fire members of independent agency boards. Maine Democrat Graham Plattner has formally filed the paperwork to withdraw his bid for Senate after a former girlfriend accused him of sexual assault earlier this week. The state's Democratic Party has said it'll hold a convention to choose a replacement.
19: Maine Democratic Senate hopefuls trying to claim Graham Plattner's policy mantle. Candidates aim to capture Plattner's priorities, but without the baggage. However, Plattner's political immolation isn't deterring progressives. The Democratic Socialists of America soon released their policy platform. They plan to nix the Senate, upend the presidency, and pack the court. How about pick the court? Letting Congress choose the justices.
17: Fox's Chad Pergram. A federal appeals court has rejected an effort to defend the Texas Dream Act, leaving in place a ruling that ended a longstanding state law that allowed some undocumented students to pay in-state tuition at public colleges and universities. 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
20: 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Americans over the century have been known for our inventions. From the bifocals to the cotton gin, from the airplane to the iPhone, this country has produced creations that make our lives better. But sometimes we invent things with recreation, not productivity, in mind. Natasha Bibo, author of The Crayon Man, the true story of the invention of Crayola crayons, is here to tell us the story of Edwin Binney.
21: Yes, so Edwin Binney, who was the inventor of the Crayola crayons, was the son of Joseph Binney. And he was educated in England and Germany and came to America around 1860. And he settled in a place called Shrub Oak, which is near Peekskill, New York. And there he started a chemical works and began producing charcoal. Shortly afterwards, in 1867, he decided to move to New York City and set up as a distributor. And so he started distributing his products, which were mainly lamp black, paints, and imported colors. And Edwin Binney was born in 1866, so just before he moved to New York City. And already as a child, Edwin Binney loved nature, and he was a strong swimmer, so he spent a lot of time doing things like swimming, fishing, hunting, sailing, and just generally loved being outside. That was something that people hadn't really explored a lot, like why did he invent the Crayola crayons? So this is the first clue in my research. Some of his family members mentioned, and in the people who worked for him, mentioned how much he loved color. And I think that love for color came from his connection to nature. Once he had invented Crayola crayons, people did mention that he would bring colorful bouquet of flowers and fruits and vegetables from his garden into the office to inspire people. And also just because he loved sharing that part of his life. So he was actually quite well educated by those standards. I mean, we're talking late 1800s. So he studied in high school till he was 15. And then, like many young men, and so he started working as a bookkeeper for his dad in the Peekskill Chemical Works. And by the age of 17, he was a traveling salesman for the company. And his cousin, C. Harold Smith, who's the co-inventor and founder of the company that created the Crayola crayons, he came to work in the business also by about 1879. And Mr. Binney, the dad, Joseph, he was quite rigorous. He trained them into how to be really good salesmen. And eventually they became responsible for the pigment business, which was basically lamp black charcoal and red iron oxide, which is that kind of reddish paint that you see on the barns in lots of places around the U.S., especially, you know, rural places. And by 1885, Dad Joseph retired, and he passed on the business to Edwin and Harold. So by 19, they were kind of running their own business, and they formed the partnership that became Binney and Smith. And this was the company that later went on to make the Crayola crayons. Something that's kind of interesting about Binney and Smith is that Harold and Edwin became this team. And Binney was the one who was really interested in the invention side, in the kind of research and development, finding new applications for the products that they made. And by 1911, they had decided that you know, they could expand their business in a way that was kind of unusual. They could add lamp black to automobile tires and make them very durable. Because before that, the automobile tires were white. And I think this is something we forget because all our tires are now black. But by adding lamp black to the automobile tire rubber, they made the tires much more durable. And of course, this was an excellent part of their business. It made them a lot of money. And they made an even better kind of tire. And eventually they would patent a formula that meant they would add the lamp black already to the liquid rubber. And so their tires were even better. So yeah, by 1900, they invested in a mill in Easton, Pennsylvania. We're quite near there. And that's where Crayola is still based today. And the mill that they bought there was used to grind up scrap slate that they mined locally in the region's quarries. And this allowed them to create one of their other signature products, which was a superior kind of slate pencil. So of course, back then, schoolrooms mostly used chalk and slate. But it was when they started to market this slate pencil that they became aware of a whole new market, and that was the educational market. And they started talking to people who worked in schools, namely the school teachers and school boards, and people who worked in the one-room school rooms kept saying to them, we need better materials for our students. And so as a result of that, they invented another product that was very successful, which was their antiseptic chalk. And this was a chalk that was dustless.
20: 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And my goodness, it's also the story of a family business. And so many of our businesses, most of them in America, are family-owned businesses. And most of the big ones started as family-owned businesses. They keep the business going. The pigment business make a lot of money by putting black pigment into tires, making better tires and making black tires. And then, of course, their introduction to schools and this thing called dustless chalk. And you can see where this is headed. Entrepreneurs looking for the next opening, the next invention. When we come back, more of the story of crayons here on Our American Stories.

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0: weep at that tragic reality of her separation from the village where she grew up, which we could just see over the fence a few kilometers away. So I wonder how you felt when you journeyed away those many years ago. And then you took us to Berlin. In Berlin, the past collided with the present. The bullet-riddled Reichstag, the old German parliament building which backed up to die Mauer, that infamous graffiti-adorned wall that surrounded and separated that city. The expanse of no man's land, Potsdamer Platz, that great public square covering what remained of Hitler's bunker while providing an open firing range for the East German snipers. The contrast between colorful nightlife of the Kurfürstendamstrasse, West Berlin's equivalent of Times Square, contrasted with the dull gray of Alexanderplatz, which was the East Berlin response to Times Square, which, as you know, wasn't really much of a response, frankly. On wooden scaffolding, we would gaze up and over the wall and beheld anonymous binoculars staring back at us from behind cement block watchtowers. 31 years later, earlier this month, I returned to Berlin. It was a bit strange to be back. This time I was with my children, the youngest of whom, Margaret, is now the same age I think I was on that first visit. We spent most of our 2 days exploring what used to be the Soviet sector. We walked to Checkpoint Charlie, which of course marked the end of the American sector and the beginning of the Soviets' claim on the city, but we approached it from a decidedly different angle than I first did in 1983. Today, a large McDonald's dominates the intersection. The Golden Arch replacing what was once a tense set of switchback plates and armed guards. At 11 o'clock at night, Alexanderplatz is a mass of humanity, young and old, enjoying a balmy evening of street performers and endless food tents. Potsdamerplatz is now a temple to modern high-rises, glitzy and gleaming, and dismissive of what once lay beneath its foundations. A solitary guard tower remains, though, tucked away on a tree-lined street, where for a few euros, you can have your photo taken with East German soldiers playing dress-up. Now, the only place to see a Trabant, that ubiquitous East German car, is at a special museum that could actually fit perfectly with the kitschy Coney Island boardwalk. It even advertises where nostalgia is guaranteed. Apfelmann, the iconic symbol that was once used by the East Germans to epitomize the importance of work, now has its own capitalistic-infused retail store opposite the Franzosische Dom, the old Berlin cathedral which lay so quiet and empty those many decades behind the wall. Late one evening, we all took the subway to the Kudamm, which is still the central shopping district of Berlin, just as it was in the 1970s and 80s. Gucci, Dijon, Zara, H&M, and Kenneth Cole stores line the streets still bathed in the blue reflection off the Kaiser Wilhelm Memorial Church windows. But unlike the last time I was there, it was quiet. I wasn't looking for a metaphor. Maybe it was there. The capitalistic West becoming stale as it gives way to entrepreneurial energies from the East. Or maybe it was just a quiet night in August when many folks were on holiday. There was no need to make it more than it was, and you and I never agreed on our politics anyway. 31 years ago, you took me to Berlin. In the years that followed, I made multiple trips, but my last visit was just before die Mauer came down. Now here I was back. Those early days had been sobering experiences. Now, 31 years later, I watched my children whiz through the Brandenburg Gate on bikes, soaking up the sunset and the populated plaza without a care or first-hand appreciation of how that place has changed. I had to stop and through misty eyes reach out and touch it. Erica, I touched it. Profoundly grateful that their first visit to Berlin brought with it such greater promise and hope than did my visits those many decades before. Anyway, I thought you'd appreciate hearing that. Something you started, decades later, still having an impact. I miss you, as do many others. Thanks, Lawson.
1: The power of one teacher to change a life. Lawson Bader, it changed his and his view toward freedom. Our final thoughts series, Lawson Bader, on his final words to his German teacher, Erica, here on Our American Stories.
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12: Guaranteed human.
5: A 20-year-old woman is dead, and so is the father of her 3-year-old son after a murder and attempted suicide became a case of suicide by cop in Polk County. Auburndale Police Chief Terry Story says 39-year-old Derek Brothwaite was on the ground and aimed at responding officers and deputies.
12: He pointed that firearm at our officers and deputies, and they shot him. They shot him a lot.
5: Brothwaite and his victim were parents of a 3-year-old boy. The Polk County Sheriff says there were reports he had threatened a murder-suicide the day before. 7 officers and deputies are on paid leave as a task force investigates the shooting. A 2-year-old boy drowned in a plantation lake, marking the 4th child to die in a drowning in South Florida in less than a month. Congresswoman Debbie Wasserman Schultz says Florida has logged 62 drownings so far this year, of them 13 in Broward, Miami-Dade, and Palm Beach counties.
13: It is heartbreaking. As a member of Congress, I feel a deep sense of obligation to end the scourge of drowning that torments so many families.
5: Wasserman Schultz is calling on the Florida legislature to strengthen the state law requiring residential pools to have at least one approved safety barrier. A Tampa buffet restaurant is linked to a listeria outbreak. The state health department says 5 people got sick between March and June. 4 of them ate at the China Buffet on East Fowler Avenue. Listeria doesn't cause illness in most people. It's likely to cause illness in people over 65, pregnant women, newborns, and people with weakened immune system. State health and business officials have ordered the restaurant to take food safety measures. Brightline is bringing back its popular multi-ride pass for South Florida commuters to increase repeat business among regional travelers between West Palm Beach and Fort Lauderdale. A 10-ride smart pass starts at $239, but commuters can buy up to a 40-ride pass for $359. The company says the offer equates to rides as low as $9 each way. The 2026 Florida Python Challenge is underway. The top prize is $10,000 for the person who removes the most pythons during the 10-day event. With Florida's News, I'm Denise Ryan.
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16: Going through St. Pete, you're going to see construction on southbound 275 by 54th Avenue North. Off-ramp is blocked off. Plan to use Gandy Boulevard or 38th Avenue North as your alternate exit. Also, you're going to see in Tampa on 60 and Channelside Drive, westbound right lane blocked off as you work your way through there with construction. And you're also going to see road work on the Polk Parkway westbound at US 92, blocking the right lane off for the night. Steve Foster, News Radio WFLA.
17: The heat continues across the Bay Area with feels like temperatures near 110 degrees. A heat advisory is in effect until 7 p.m. A chance for some scattered showers and storms to roll in closer to dinner time and lingering through a light at least 8 p.m. As we head into the late night hours, the showers and storms will dissipate. Luckily, it'll help to cool us off a bit. And some storms could be strong, producing some gusty winds and lots of lightning. As we head into the weekend, we'll keep the heat with medium rain chances. I'm Max Fenderate, meteorologist, Zuleika Soler.
18: Wait in Utah. I'm Lisa Lacera, Fox News. The judge overseeing the hearing for Tyler Robinson, the man accused of killing Charlie Kirk, says he will make a formal statement in September on a trial. Today was the last day of testimony in the pretrial hearing.
19: Thursday, prosecutors put a state investigator on the stand who testified about finding DNA matching that of Tyler Robinson on the rifle used to kill Charlie Kirk. Today, attorneys for Robinson put ATF forensic expert Caitlin Oliver on the stand to downplay the evidence.
20: Correct. With forensic evidence, it's impossible to state with 100% certainty anything. That's why we report a likelihood ratio to speak to that uncertainty with a statistic.
19: The judge then watched surveillance video of the shooting and of the suspect's movements afterward, during which Kirk's widow Erica and Charlie's mother were seen crying in court.
18: Fox's Jessica Rosenthal. As negotiations with Iran restart, the U.S. is demanding Tehran make a public statement saying the Strait of Hormuz is open and that ships won't be attacked on the vital waterway. That's according to the Associated Press. A federal appeals court has rejected an effort to defend a Texas law that allows in-state tuition for some undocumented students.
21: In a 2-1 ruling, the 5th U.S. Circuit Court of Appeals said groups could not intervene in a case that ended enforcement of the Texas DREAM Act. Passed in 2001, the law allowed students who graduated from a Texas high school or earned an equivalent diploma, lived in Texas, and pledged to seek permanent residency to pay in-state tuition, even if they did not have legal immigration status. Last year, the Justice Department sued, arguing the measure violates federal law, barring special benefits for non-U.S. citizens. Texas declined to fight the suit, but advocacy groups, Austin Community College, and a student fought to restore the act.
18: Fox's Christian Goodwin, Governor Greg Abbott calling the ruling another major victory for the rule of law. Maine Democrat Graham Plattner has formally withdrawn from the race for Senate. 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
22: 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In the 1870s, the American West was a refuge for outcasts as the nation recovered from the Civil War. In fact, life was so hard that 80% of the population was under 30. It was in this harsh and lawless place where legend was forged. Roger McGrath is the author of Gunfighters, Highwaymen, and Vigilantes, Violence on the Frontier, a U.S. Marine and former history professor at UCLA. Dr. McGrath has appeared on numerous History Channel documentaries, and he's a regular contributor here for us at Our American Stories. Here's McGrath with the story of Billy the Kid.
23: Billy the Kid is an American legend. He's been portrayed as everything from a gallant young man fighting for justice to a psychopathic killer. I think the truth lies much closer to gallant young man. Billy the Kid is born Henry McCarty in 1859 to Irish immigrant parents Patrick and Catherine in New York City. He has an older brother named Joseph. The father dies when the boys are still young, and mother takes them west to Indiana, then to Kansas, then to New Mexico. In Santa Fe, Catherine McCarty marries William Antrim in 1873. Shortly after the wedding, the new Antrim family moves to Silver City, a booming mining town in southwestern New Mexico. There in Silver City, Henry McCarty gets his new nickname, Kid Antrim. He is described by a schoolmate as being full of fun and mischief, but a schoolteacher says he is no more of a problem than any other boy. He is described as a handsome boy, with blue eyes, sandy blonde hair, pale skin, and rosy cheeks. He has a charming smile that is already melting girls' hearts. Early in 1874, the kid's mother dies of tuberculosis, and he's taken in by another family. He works at odd jobs, but within a year, he's in trouble for petty thefts. Deciding it's time for him and Silver City to part company, he heads west for Arizona and finds work as a cowboy. All of 15 years old, he's on his own. While working on Arizona ranches, the kid makes trips with his cowboy buddies into Mexico to rustle cattle. As long as his rustling stays south of the border, Arizona lawmen pay him no mind. However, in 1877, he starts stealing horses from Arizona ranches and selling them at mining camps. He's soon arrested, shackled, and jailed. Within a day, he makes a daring escape, as a newspaper reports, shackles and all. 6 months later, he's arrested again. But again, he breaks free. The kid is an escape artist. In August 1877, the kid rides into Bonita, a small settlement next to Camp Grant in southeastern Arizona, and runs into an old nemesis, Frank Cahill. Cahill is a brawny 32-year-old Irishman from County Galway who pummeled the kid in a recent fistfight. A second fight erupts. This time, the kid pulls a gun and puts a bullet in Cahill's belly. A day later, Cahill dies from the wound. The kid doesn't wait around to see if his shooting of Cahill will be declared self-defense and rides hard for New Mexico. By the fall of 1877, the kid is working as a cowboy on a ranch in Lincoln County, owned by 24-year-old Englishman John Tunstall. Tunstall arrived in New Mexico in 1876 with a plan to take control of Lincoln County through land acquisitions and business operations. He's financed by his wealthy father. Working with Tunstall is a lawyer, Alexander McSween. McSween is the son of Scottish immigrants to Canada. He starts his adult life as a Presbyterian minister. But after moving to the United States, he attends law school and later establishes a practice in the town of Lincoln, the county seat for Lincoln County. Business in Lincoln County focuses on supplying the Fort Stanton Army Post and the Mescalero Apache Reservation with beef, corn, and flour. Tunstall reckons he can make a small fortune if he monopolizes the trade. However, there's already someone in Lincoln doing just that. That someone is Lawrence Murphy. Murphy is an Irish immigrant in his middle 40s with sandy blonde hair and a red beard. He's a veteran of both the U.S. Army and the New Mexico Volunteers and served in Indian Wars and in the Civil War. He's stationed at Fort Stanton at the close of the Civil War and has risen to the rank of major. When he leaves the service, he develops a mercantile business, first located at Fort Stanton and then in the town of Lincoln. In Lincoln, he builds a store two stories high and 3,000 square feet that dwarfs every other building in town. Murphy's business thrives. Residents of Lincoln County refer to L.G. Murphy and Company as the House of Murphy, or simply, the House. Murphy has two young protégés. One is Irish-born James Dolan. The other, even younger protégé, is John Riley. John Tunstall thinks he can overthrow the House and establish his own monopoly, as he writes to his father back in England. Everything in New Mexico that pays at all is worked by a ring. There is the Indian ring, the army ring, the political ring, the legal ring, the Roman Catholic ring, the cattle ring, the horse thieves ring, the land ring, and half a dozen other rings. Now, to make things stick, to do any good, it is necessary to either get into a ring or to make one for yourself.
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22: And we continue with Our American Stories. Billy the Kid is working as a cowboy on a ranch in Lincoln County, New Mexico in 1877. And it's owned by a 24-year-old Englishman named John Tunstall. Tunstall thinks he can overthrow the county's business monopoly and its owner, Lawrence Murphy. Tunstall plans on doing this by either becoming a part of a special interest group or making one up himself. Let's return to Roger McGrath.
23: Tunstall makes ones for himself, and he has the money to do it. He writes to his father, it is his goal to get the half of every dollar that is made in the county by anyone. To put this into effect, Tunstall first needs a cattle ranch. McSween gets him a 4,000-acre spread some 30 miles south of Lincoln. Tunstall now thinks he'll open a store in Lincoln to compete with the house. But he needs a hook to lure farmers away from Murphy's business. Tunstall decides he'll issue what he calls grain notes to customers against the future harvest of crops. In this way, farmers can buy on credit, but they will then be attached to Tunstall's store by debt. By the fall of 1877, Tunstall's store is up and running. The timing is propitious. Nearly 50 years old and drinking heavily, Lawrence Murphy decides to retire. He sells his company to his understudies, James Dolan and John Riley. To buy the business, Dolan and Riley have to secure financing in Santa Fe, and making payments on the loan will not be easy. This plays right into Tunstall's hands. Although Tunstall knows it will be some time before he starts turning a profit, unlike Dolan and Riley, he has his father's fortune behind him and doesn't have to worry about paying off a loan. Everybody in Lincoln County begins to take sides. Some think Tunstall will liberate them from monopoly of the house. Others hate Alex McSween, Tunstall's partner and attorney. In his few years in Lincoln, McSween has become involved in a number of controversial transactions and legal battles, and has made many an enemy. Tensions mount, and each side hire gunmen. Into all this walks an 18-year-old boy who is using the alias William Bonney. However, he's already known popularly as the Kid. So now he's called not Bill Bonney, but Billy the Kid. With a boyish face and only a little peach fuzz on his upper lip to occasionally shave, he still looks like a kid. But he can ride a horse with the best of them and can shoot a revolver or a rifle with incredible speed and accuracy. He has nerves of steel and is cool and deliberate under fire. With tensions mounting in Lincoln County, the spark that ignites a war comes on an evening in February 1878. Armed with a writ of attachment, a posse sweeps down upon Tunstall, who is out on the trail helping to drive a herd of horses. Several of Tunstall's hired hands, including Billy the Kid, are with the herd also, but are far from Tunstall and don't see what happens between Tunstall and the posse. The posse members later say that Tunstall drew his gun first and fired before they opened up. Perhaps so, but probably not. Only 2 weeks earlier, Jimmy Dolan stomped up to Tunstall and challenged him to shoot it out on the spot. Three times Dolan issued the challenge. Three times Tunstall refused to go for his weapon. Dolan finally gave up in disgust. The Lincoln County War rages for 2 years, and Billy the Kid is not only in the thick of the fighting, but he becomes the leader of the Regulators, as the Tunstall McSween faction of gunmen is called. Some say the Kid kills as many as 21 men, but one-third that number is probably closer to the truth. Nonetheless, he is clearly the war's most deadly fighter. Some of his exploits defy the imagination. The first target for Billy the Kid and the Regulators are members of the posse that had shot Tunstall. In March 1878, the Regulators catch up with two of them, Frank Baker and William Morton. Both of them are shot dead, likely by the Kid. The next target for the Kid is William Brady, the Lincoln County Sheriff. Brady is a fair and honest sheriff and a longtime friend of Lawrence Murphy. The two have much in common. Brady was born in Ireland and immigrates to the United States in 1851. He immediately enlists in the U.S. Army and serves for 10 years before being discharged in New Mexico. He then joins the New Mexico Volunteers and serves throughout the Civil War with Murphy. Like Murphy, Brady rises to the rank of major. Following the Civil War, Brady serves as a member of the territorial legislature and then as sheriff of Lincoln County. He lives on a farm where he and his Hispanic wife rear several children. In all ways, he's well respected. Because of his friendship with Murphy, he's aligned with the House faction. On a day in April 1878, as Sheriff Brady and four of his deputies walked down Lincoln's main street, the Kid and several other Regulators opened fire from behind an adobe wall. Brady and Deputy George Hinman are killed, and Deputy Billy Matthews is wounded. As Matthews and the other two deputies run for cover, the Kid bolts into the street and rifles the pockets of Sheriff Brady. The Kid is looking for an arrest warrant that the sheriff supposedly has for Alex McSween. From cover, the deputies now open fire, and the bullet goes clean through the Kid's thigh. He limps away to his horse and gallops out of town. Another one of the Regulators, Big Jim French, is also wounded. Unable to ride, he hides in town. That night, the Kid returns and rescues Big Jim. Over the next 3 months, the Kid is involved in a half dozen gun battles. Then, in the middle of July, occurs a five-day fight in the town of Lincoln, which is known as the Five-Day Battle, or the Battle of Lincoln. Leading up to the battle, the Regulators take positions in different locations in Lincoln. The Kid and 10 others set up in Max Sween's house on Main Street in the middle of town. Another 40 Regulators are spread throughout the town. The Dolan Riley forces, led by the new county sheriff, George Pepin, number about 40. Most residents of the town, mostly old-time Hispanic settlers, flee in terror. Others hunker down in their homes, fearing for their lives. The shooting starts when the Regulators open fire on some of Pepin's deputies. Several are wounded. After that initial blast, there's intermittent shooting both day and night. On the fourth day of the battle, Colonel Nathan Dudley and several dozen troops from nearby Fort Stanton arrive, not to stop the fighting, but to evacuate non-combatant citizens. Colonel Dudley says he has no authority to intervene on one side or the other, but he is there to escort Lincoln residents to safety. Although Dudley says he is neutral, the sight of the troops caused half of the Regulators to abandon their positions and ride for the hills. Most of the Regulators reckon that should shooting erupt, the army will naturally side with the Sheriff Pepin forces. Not only would the Regulators then be facing federal forces, but those forces have not only their rifles and sidearms, but also a small howitzer and a Gatling gun.
22: And you're listening to Roger McGrath tell one heck of a story. And remember the key fact that led off this storytelling, 80% of the population was under 30. No good comes of that anywhere in the world. And my goodness, what naturally happens is gangs form. You can call them what you want. This was gang warfare long before there were Bloods and Crips and long before the five crime families of New York. We had the Great Wars of Lincoln County. And what could the federal government do? Empty Lincoln out and let these guys go at it. When we come back, McGrath tells more of the story of Billy the Kid, orphaned at the age of 15 and in the middle of one of the great gunfights, battles, gang battles in American history. The story continues here on Our American Stories.
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15: 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Guaranteed human.
16: State officials are investigating a viral video showing a woman petting an alligator from a kayak in Blue Springs State Park. According to the Florida Fish and Wildlife Commission, the video was posted to TikTok and then deleted. Still, it received more than 1 million views and prompted multiple complaints to the FWC. Words of warning from first responders with World Cup and other outdoor events planned for this weekend amid soaring temperatures. Miami-Dade Fire Rescue's Erica Benitez.
0: Individuals with chronic medical conditions should use extra caution, especially in hot weather, crowded environments, and the excitement of the game. All these factors can increase physical stress on the body.
16: Heat will also be a factor with the World Cup quarterfinals between England and Norway at Miami Stadium and watch parties at Nomi Village and Emirate Bank Arena. Florida gas prices on the rise. AAA reporting today's statewide average is up another nickel today to $3.85 a gallon. With Florida's News, I'm Denise Ryan.
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18: Going through St. Pete, you're going to see construction on southbound 275 by 54th Avenue North. Off-ramp is blocked off. Plan to use Gandy Boulevard or 38th Avenue North as your alternate exits. Also, you're going to see in Tampa on 60 and Channelside Drive, westbound right lane blocked off as you work your way through there with construction. And you're also going to see road work on the Polk Parkway westbound at US 92, blocking the right lane off for the night. Steve Foster, News Radio WFLA.
19: The heat continues across the Bay Area with feels like temperatures near 110 degrees. A heat advisory is in effect until 7 p.m. A chance for some scattered showers and storms to roll in closer to dinner time and lingering through a light at least 8 p.m. As we head into the late night hours, the showers and storms will dissipate. Luckily, it'll help to cool us off a bit. And some storms could be strong, producing some gusty winds and lots of lightning. As we head into the weekend, we'll keep the heat with medium rain chances. I'm Max Fenderate meteorologist Zuleika Soler.
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22: And we continue with Our American Stories and the story of Billy the Kid. Businessman John Sunstall was the first to be killed in what we now know is the Lincoln County War. This battle was fought against the county's business monopoly run by Lawrence Murphy, James Dolan, and backed by Sheriff George Pepin. Sunstall's 18-year-old employee, Billy the Kid, along with other men, vow revenge and take refuge in the home of Alexander McSween, Tunstall's friend and business partner. Let's return to Roger McGrath and the story of Billy the Kid.
23: Sheriff Pepin takes advantage of the lull in fighting to try to serve warrants for the arrest of McSween. A deputy approaches McSween's house and shouts for McSween to surrender. McSween replies he will not surrender and says he has warrants for the arrest of the posse members. The deputy demands to see the warrants. Big Jim French shouts out, "Our warrants are in our guns, you sucking sons of..." Well, this will be a fight to the finish. Sheriff Pepin decides to set the McSween house on fire. But that proves easier said than done. Gunfire drives torch-wielding deputies back several times before a small blaze is started. McSween's wife, Susan, leaves the house to plead with Colonel Dudley, but Dudley says he has come only to evacuate the women and children and that Sheriff Pepin is doing his lawful duty and trying to serve the warrants. Susan returns to the house, but leaves for a final time in the early evening. By nightfall, the fire is roaring and has consumed all of the McSween house but the kitchen, where the regulators are huddled. They decide to make a break for it through the rear door. Led by Billy the Kid, out the back door they go, headed for a gate at the rear of the property. Suddenly, they're illuminated by the flames, and Pepin's men open fire. Half of the fleeing regulators are cut down by flying lead. But the kid and four others race through the gate and disappear into a dense stand of timber along a river. The kid has escaped once again. The next morning, daylight reveals the carnage. Five bullet-riddled bodies lie in the yard behind the smoking ruins of the McSween house. Alex McSween's corpse is there, along with the bodies of three of the regulators and the body of a deputy. Chickens peck at the corpses. Altogether, the Battle of Lincoln takes 8 lives and leaves that many more seriously wounded. By now, the Lincoln County War has caught the attention of officials in Washington. The territorial governor is removed from office and a new one appointed. The new governor for New Mexico Territory is Lew Wallace. A lawyer from Indiana, Wallace is very active in Republican Party politics. The appointment as governor is his reward for faithful service to the party. When Wallace arrives in New Mexico, he's a 51-year-old veteran of both the Mexican War and the Civil War, having risen to the rank of brigadier general. He's tall and thin, with a weather-beaten face and dark hair that is turning gray. He's a true Renaissance man, a lawyer, politician, soldier, scholar, writer, and musician. Wallace declares Lincoln County to be in a state of insurrection and orders all factions to disband and return to their homes by the middle of October. After that, he will allow the army to assist civilian authorities against those failing to comply. By November, everything seems to be going so smoothly that Wallace issues what is called a general pardon to all those involved in the Lincoln County War who have not yet been indicted by a grand jury. Wallace draws severe criticism for the amnesty. Many people think it's an open invitation to those who have fled New Mexico to return and renew their outlawry. Wallace thinks he's done with the problem, and he resumes work on a novel he started sometime earlier. Each night, he secludes himself in the governor's mansion and writes a few more pages of a manuscript that is eventually published as Ben-Hur. In February 1879, a peace conference is proposed to be held in Lincoln between the old warring factions. Billy the Kid endorses the proposal. He tells other regulators, tired of fighting and tired of running from Sheriff Pepin and his posses. Late in February, some 24 of the old antagonists gather in Lincoln, exactly 1 year since the killing of John Dunstall. The conference has an inauspicious beginning. One of Dolan's boys, Jesse Evans, says the kid can't be dealt with peaceably and should be killed on the spot. The kid says he has come to make peace. Tempers cool, and a formal treaty is drawn up. The treaty stipulates that no one on either side will kill anyone without first withdrawing from the treaty. It also says that no soldiers will be killed for any past offense, and that no one will give evidence in a civil prosecution. Finally, it says anyone who fails to live up to the agreement will be killed. After general handshaking, the boys go out and get drunk. In their revelry, while shooting their guns on Main Street, they kill Houston Chapman, a lawyer who has worked with McSween. The killing doesn't seem to faze them in the least. They continue walking down the street to the next saloon and another round of drinks. The killing prompts Governor Lew Wallace to finally make a trip to Lincoln. He's afraid the killing might signal a new round of fighting. While in Lincoln, a messenger brings Wallace a note from a participant in the peace conference. The writer of the note explains that he came to Lincoln to make friends with old enemies so as to be able to lay aside my arms and go to work. I was present when Mr. Chapman was murdered and know who did it. But I have indictments against me for things that happened in the past in the Lincoln County War, and I'm afraid to give up because my enemies would kill me. I am called Kid Antrim, but Antrim is my stepfather's name. Governor Wallace loses no time in sending a reply and setting up a secret meeting. On the night of St. Patrick's Day, March 17, 1879, the governor and the outlaw rendezvous in a small house. The kid, as instructed, knocks softly on a side door at 9 p.m. The door is opened, and the kid enters warily, a rifle in one hand and a revolver in the other. The small room is illuminated only by a flickering oil lamp. The 51-year-old governor, a scholar, general, lawyer, and author, sits facing the 19-year-old kid, a cowboy, cattle rustler, horse thief, gunfighter, and leader of the Regulators. An agreement is reached. Wallace will contrive an arrest of the kid and confine him in Lincoln until the district court convenes. The kid will identify the killers of Chapman for the grand jury, and in return, Wallace will protect him from prosecution for the killing of Sheriff Brady and others. A few days later, the kid is arrested and confined in a private home in Lincoln. In a letter to the U.S. Secretary of the Interior, Governor Wallace writes, "A precious specimen nicknamed the Kid, whom the sheriff is holding here in the plaza, is an object of tender regard. I heard singing and music the other night. Going to the door, I found minstrels of the village actually serenading the fellow in prison." The governor might also have mentioned the girls and young women of Lincoln, who bake pies and cookies for the kid and pine for him. The teenage outlaw is a babe magnet.
22: 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The story of Billy the Kid, as told by Roger McGrath, continues here on Our American Stories.
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1: And we continue with Our American Stories and with the story of Billy the Kid. Let's pick up where we last left off. Here again is Roger McGrath.
2: The grand jury of Lincoln County meets early in April. The kid is one of those who testify. The grand jury returns some 200 indictments against 50 men. However, none of the indicted men come to trial when the district court convenes later in April, and most never do. After testifying, Billy the Kid simply rides out of Lincoln. He kept his end of the bargain. Now it's up to Governor Wallace to protect the kid from any prosecution. With the war ended, though, Wallace loses interest in Lincoln County and does nothing about earlier grand jury indictments of the kid. The kid writes letters to the governor, but gets no response. Growing desperate, the kid returns to outlawry. Only then does the governor respond and announces a $500 reward for capture of the kid, something like $50,000 today. In 1880, Bat Garrett is elected the new sheriff of Lincoln County. Garrett is a tall, lanky, 30-year-old former cowboy and buffalo hunter. He arrived in New Mexico a few years earlier from Texas. Prior to becoming sheriff, Garrett knew the kid as a casual friend. The two spent some time together drinking in saloons, and Garrett is familiar with the kid's habits and his favorite haunts. Now Garrett sets out to capture the notorious Billy the Kid and collect the $500 reward. Late on a December night in 1880, after many weeks of tracking, Sheriff Garrett and his posse catch up with the kid and a few of his gang members in an old stone cabin at Stinking Springs, 100 miles to the northeast of Lincoln. Garrett and his deputies surround the cabin and wait for sunrise. Soon, one of the kid's men, Charlie Beaudry, walks out to feed their horses, which are tethered just outside the cabin door. Garrett calls out to Beaudry to throw up his hands. Instead, Beaudry reaches for his guns. A dozen rifles instantly bark, and Beaudry is riddled with bullets. With Beaudry dead on the ground, all is suddenly quiet. From inside the cabin, the kid yells out, asking if that's Pat Garrett out there. The following exchange occurs. Garrett: I'm here. The kid: Pat, why don't you come up like a man and give us a fair fight? Garrett: I don't aim to. The kid: You old long-legged son of a... The kid decides they should pull their horses inside the cabin, saddle them, and make a dash for it by bolting through the cabin door. Through a hail of gunfire, they get two of the horses inside, but a third one drops dead in the doorway. They are now stuck inside the cabin. Desultory shooting continues. During lulls in the action, the kid cracks jokes, yells back and forth with Garrett, and challenges Garrett to duel. Finally, late in the afternoon, a stick with a white rag on it is waved from the cabin. One of the kid's men comes out with his hands up. He says the kid will surrender if Garrett will take him and the others not to Lincoln, but to Santa Fe. If not, they will stay in the cabin and fight to the death. Garrett agrees to take them to Santa Fe. Once in jail in Santa Fe, the kid again writes to Governor Wallace for help. Says the kid, I have done everything I promised you, and you have done nothing that you promised me. Wallace ignores the kid's pleas. In April 1881, the kid is transported to Mesilla for the spring term of the district court and is tried for the murder of Sheriff Brady. The trial lasts for 2 days, and the jury returns a verdict of guilty. The judge sentences the kid to be taken to Lincoln and hanged. 2 weeks later, Governor Wallace takes time away from writing Ben-Hur to sign the kid's death warrant. The kid is chained and shackled and loaded into a wagon for the journey to Lincoln. 5 armed guards ride alongside the wagon. Another 3 guards ride in the wagon.

0: with the kid, including Deputy U.S. Marshal Bob Olinger. Olinger is a tall, powerfully built bully who takes pleasure in tormenting the kid. By late April, the kid is lodged in a second floor room of the county courthouse in Lincoln. The kid is wearing leg shackles and is chained to the floor. Deputies Bob Olinger and James Bell guard him. Olinger draws a chalk line on the floor around the kid and says if he crosses that line, he will be shot dead. Bell treats the kid decently, but Olinger constantly taunts him about his approaching hanging and regularly invites him to try to make a break so that he, Olinger, will have the pleasure of blasting him in half with the shotgun he carries. At noon, on April 28, Olinger escorts some other prisoners across the street to a hotel restaurant for lunch and leaves Bell with the kid. Olinger is armed with a revolver, but has left his shotgun behind. The kid asks Bell to take him to the privy behind the courthouse. Inside the privy, the kid finds a hidden gun planted by a friend. Back in the courthouse, while ascending the stairs to the second floor, the kid whirls about, gun in hand. Bell leaps for the gun, but the kid shoots him. Bell staggers down the stairs and falls dead into the arms of the courthouse janitor. The kid churns his shackled legs up the stairs and grabs Olinger's double-barreled shotgun. At the same time, Olinger emerges from the hotel restaurant and steps into the street. The janitor yells to him, "The kid has killed Bell!" The next thing the stunned Olinger hears comes from the kid, who is leaning out of a second-story window. "Hello, Bob. Look up and see what you get." Olinger looks up and sees the kid leaning out the window with shotgun in hand. Olinger says, "Yes, and he's killed me too." At that moment, the kid squeezes both triggers and a double load of buckshot, more than a quarter pound of lead, tear into Olinger's chest. He drops to the ground, dead. The kid then walks out onto the second floor balcony of the courthouse and greets the residents of Lincoln. The kid explains he didn't want to kill Bell and is sorry about it, but Olinger got the killing he deserved. Still with shackles on his legs, the kid then walks downstairs and into the street. With his booted foot, he turns Olinger's body over and says, "You aren't gonna round me up again." After more than 2 months of chasing the kid in vain, Sheriff Pat Garrett receives a tip that the kid is at Pete Maxwell's ranch. On the night of July 14th, 1881, Garrett positions himself in a room used by the kid. Garrett's deputies are hidden nearby. Where is the kid? He's out in Maxwell's peach orchard making love to a girlfriend. Meanwhile, Garrett waits in the dark room. After a while, the kid, unarmed and barefoot, steps onto the threshold of the doorway leading into the room. Sensing someone is in the room, the kid stops suddenly and calls out, "KNS," thinking it might be one of Maxwell's workers. Garrett replies by shooting twice at the kid. One bullet hits the kid in the chest, penetrating his heart. He slumps to the floor, dead. He's 21 years old and already legendary. He becomes an even greater legend in death.
1: And what a story you just heard by none better on storytelling about the American West and so many other things, and that's Roger McGrath. A special thanks to him for all he does. He's the author of Gunfighters, Highwaymen, and Vigilantes, Violence on the Frontier, a U.S. Marine, a former history professor at UCLA. Dr. McGrath has appeared on numerous History Channel documentaries, and we are grateful to have him as a regular contributor here on Our American Stories. 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I learned more from their Constitution 101 class than I did at 3 years at the University of Virginia School of Law. If you'd like to hear more of Dr. McGrath's storytelling on the West, Jedediah Smith, Kit Carson, Bat Masterson, the story of the King's Ranch, and the story of how the West shaped Teddy Roosevelt, and so many more, go to OurAmericanStories.com and search for the word McGrath, and you will not be disappointed. The story of Billy the Kid, here on Our American Stories.
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12: Guaranteed human.
13: An argument between a Tampa man and his wife got out of control this week to the point that he tried to set her restaurant on fire and did an estimated $13,000 in damage before he was taken into custody. Hillsborough Sheriff's Office says surveillance video shows 53-year-old Rubiel Castillo walking through Estella Brazil Coffee on West Waters with a propane tank. Public Information Officer Amanda Granite says deputies were able to take charge of things quickly.
14: These deputies were able to de-escalate the situation without further damage or anyone else getting injured in this process or this individual harming themselves, anyone around them, or any deputies. And that's because of the training they received.
13: Castillo is being held without bond. He has a court date on Monday. Temporary protected status holders got a last-minute extension today. Citizens of several nations, including Haiti, now have an additional 2 weeks to plan. Florida has the largest Haitian population in the U.S., and many work in the service industry and healthcare. Immigration attorney Tammy Fox Isikoff says there will be consequences.
5: So I think it's really going to impact South Florida in a really unique way. There will be employers who will continue to employ Haitians, but they will do so under the table.
13: And those that do, she says, face possible sanctions, fines, and criminal penalties. The bodies of two men turned up near the shoreline in the city of Sebastian this week. Indian River County Sheriff Eric Flowers says the cases were not related, but toxicology results are pending to find out if drugs played a role in either or both of the deaths.
12: With these drug issues, we've had some overdose issues, and it's possible that there's some bad, fentanyl or methamphetamine or something that's on the streets that could be deeper than just these issues.
13: He says one of those men was known to have used fentanyl and purchased the drug as recently as Friday. The other man was suffering from seizures but walked away from a hospital after his brother took him there for treatment on Sunday. The final citrus estimate of the season shows orange production up 5% from a year ago. Florida's citrus industry has faced many challenges in the last few years, including hurricanes, development, and the citrus greening disease. With Florida's News, I'm Denise Ryan.
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17: Going through St. Pete, you're going to see construction on southbound 275 by 54th Avenue North. Off-ramp is blocked off. Plan to use Gandy Boulevard or 38th Avenue North as your alternate exits. Also, you're going to see in Tampa on 60 and Channelside Drive, westbound right lane blocked off as you work your way through there with construction. And you're also going to see road work on the Polk Parkway westbound at US 92, blocking the right lane off for the night. Steve Foster, News Radio WFLA.
18: The heat continues across the Bay Area with feels like temperatures near 110 degrees. A heat advisory is in effect until 7 p.m. A chance for some scattered showers and storms to roll in closer to dinner time and lingering through a light at least 8 p.m. As we head into the late night hours, the showers and storms will dissipate. Luckily, it'll help to cool us off a bit. And some storms could be strong, producing some gusty winds and lots of lightning. As we head into the weekend, we'll keep the heat with medium rain chances. I'm Max Fenderate meteorologist Zuleika Soler.
19: A decision weeks away. I'm Lisa Lacera, Fox News. The judge overseeing the trial of Tyler Robinson says he will determine in September whether the case should move forward as the pretrial hearing concluded today.
20: The Kirk family released a new statement writing in part, "As difficult as these last few days have been, it brings our family comfort to know that the world has witnessed the overwhelming evidence of what occurred to Charlie that day. Nothing will ever undo the loss of our beloved Charlie. As this case moves into its next phase, we pray that truth will continue to be heard through a process that is fair, transparent, and grounded in the facts." Today, court ended with a compilation of surveillance video showing the shooting suspect on campus. Earlier today, Judge Graff ruled that the camera in court could not broadcast images of exhibits for today only. The judge says it was a sanction against the media.
19: Fox's Matt Finn in Provo. Tyler Robinson is charged with aggravated murder. He has not entered a plea. The U.S. is demanding Iran state publicly that the Strait of Hormuz is open and guarantee an end to all attacks on commercial shipping as U.S. talks with Iran resume. Yesterday, an unknown country fired on targets in Iran.
21: One Iranian lawmaker pointed suspicion at the United Arab Emirates. It happened after Iran once again fired missiles at its neighbors. On Friday, Qatari negotiators supported by the U.S. arrived in Iran with the goal of de-escalation and a return to talks. President Trump posted that Iran requested more talks, but the United States has stated to them in no uncertain terms that the ceasefire is over.
19: Fox's Mike Tobin in Tel Aviv. Earlier this week, the U.S. struck Iran after Iran targeted civilian ships in the Strait of Hormuz. Apple has filed a lawsuit against OpenAI, accusing the company and two former Apple employees who now work for OpenAI of stealing trade secrets as it looks to build its own hardware for ChatGPT. America is listening to Fox News.
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2: This is Lee Habib, and this is Our American Stories. John Fiedler had a better deal than most New York City superintendents. He was the first super for the New York Public Library main branch, the famous Schwarzman Building on 5th Avenue and 42nd Street. Their backyard was Bryant Park. A 1913 article in the New York Times noted that before moving into the library, Fiedler had worked as a merchantman, dabbled in prize fighting, and studied engineering at Harvard. Notably, the 1913 article focused on his new invention, an air purifier that promised to suck everything from arsenic to iron particles out of the air. Our audience loved Kristen O'Donnell Tubbs' wonderful story from her historical fiction book, John Lincoln Clem, Civil War Drummer Boy, so we asked if she would share another story with us. Here she is telling the story of the family that lived in the New York Public Library.
23: Once upon a time, a girl was born inside a library. And not just any library, the New York Public Library. Yep, the big famous building on 5th and 42nd. The one with the lions out front. The date was May 8, 1917. Two French dignitaries happened to be visiting the library that week, Prime Minister René Viviani and Marshal Joseph Joffre. The girl's parents were stumped for a name for their daughter, and a guest at the party suggested combining these two dignitaries' names. And so the girl born inside the NYPL became Viviani Joffre Fiedler. Viviani was the first daughter and third child of John and Cornelia Fiedler. John Fiedler was hired as the building superintendent when the iconic library was under construction. He, Cornelia, and their two sons, John Jr. and Edward, moved into the library in July 1910, 10 months before the library opened to the public on May 23, 1911. They lived in an 8-room apartment on the mezzanine level of the library. This apartment is where Viviani was born, and she's thought to be the only child ever born inside the building. The footprint of the apartment is still there today. Viviani, Edward, and John Jr. had quite a childhood inside those marble walls. They later recounted stories of playing baseball inside the library, using books as bases. The library often hosted dignitaries at lavish parties inside the stunning building. And when Viviani was six, she recited poetry to Queen Marie of Romania in the children's collection. Because they were not allowed to have pets, John Jr. once trapped pigeons on the roof until the American Society for the Prevention of Cruelty to Animals caught wind of this and requested he free them. Viviani and her friends would slide down the banisters and play hide-and-seek among the library's priceless marble statues while her brothers played war in the basement. And once, a thief was caught trying to steal a rare $10,000 stamp collection from a library display. John Sr. was quite a character, and to prevent his three children from getting into too much mischief in the late night library, he told his kids in his distinct Bowery dialect that the library was haunted by a man killed during construction. Viviani later told the New Yorker magazine that the library is, quote, like a big marble grave at night after the cleaners are gone. The idea that the NYPL is haunted is now quite entrenched in the building's history, and the opening scene of the original Ghostbusters movie pays homage to that belief.
3: Peter, at 1:40 p.m. at the main branch of the New York Public Library on Fifth Avenue, 10 people witnessed a free-floating, full-torso, vaporous apparition. It blew books off shelves from 20 feet away and scared the socks off some poor librarian.
4: I'm very excited. I'm very pleased. I want you to get right down there, check it out, and get back to me.
3: No.
4: Get right back to me.
3: Peter, you're coming with us on this one. Spengler went down there. He took PKE valences, went right off the top of the scale, buried the needle. We're close on this one. I can feel it.
23: John Jr. told the New York Times years later, quote, "There was some basis for the legend. 10 men died in the 9 or 10 years it took to build the Central Library. The reading room ghost was one who had fallen from the scaffolding when they were putting in the reading room ceiling. At least, that's the way Father told it." The elder, John Fiedler, was also an inventor and worked with Thomas Edison. His workshop in the basement is still there today. He called it his private laboratory. He was known to have, quote, "dabbled in plastics long before the word got into the dictionary." The Fiedler children had many friends in the area. Some of them lived in the Algonquin Hotel, some in Rogers Peet Department Store. This group of friends truly had a unique playground. Viviani lived in the library until she was 15 years old, leaving when she got married. John Jr. took over as the building superintendent from his father, retiring in June 1949. All told, the Fiedlers lived inside the New York Public Library for 38 years. You can read more about the Fiedler family and their adventures inside the New York Public Library in two books about their lives, The Story Collector and its sequel, The Story Seeker.
2: And a special thanks to Kristen O'Donnell Tubb for her storytelling, and what a gig. What a beautiful way to grow up. The reading room may be my favorite place in all of New York City. I can't tell you how many hours I spent there as a boy. Just love the place. And that reading room, well, you're going to read. The story of John Fiedler, the family that lived in the New York Public Library, here on Our American Story. 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
2: And we continue with Our American Stories. And up next, we hear from Lori Spradley, the owner of the company Goo Goo Cluster. You may have heard of this candy bar that was created back in 1912. But if not, here's Lori to share a little bit of the history of the Goo Goo and where they are today.
10: So Standard Candy Company was started in downtown Nashville in 1901, and they were making hard candies, caramels, kind of single ingredient confections. And in 1912, the founder, Howell Campbell, and his right-hand man, Porter, were in the kitchen kind of playing around, and they invented the Goo Goo Cluster. And it was the first time anyone combined multiple ingredients into a single finished product. So it was made of caramel, milk chocolate, peanuts, and a marshmallow nougat. And at first it didn't have a name, and Howell was selling them on a streetcar in downtown Nashville. And story goes that a teacher was on the train and asked him what he was going to call this new confection. And he was like, I have no idea. And the conversation shifted to his newborn son. They started asking what he was up to. And they said, well, he just started talking. He's saying words like goo goo, gaga. And they said, that's what you should call it, a goo goo. They're so good. People will ask for them from birth. And now we're stuck with this silly name. So my grandfather had been in the confection industry and made wedding cakes and owned a bakery. And my dad, out of business school, discovered Standard Candy. It was on the verge of bankruptcy. And he called his dad and was like, I think we can save this. And so they bought it in 82. And so I'm the third generation to be involved in the business. And it's been a wild ride. When they purchased the company, it was only the original Goo Goo. And so they introduced the pecan variety, which at that time was called the Supreme, and it just replaced the peanuts with pecans. And that was in the 80s. And then in early 90s, they introduced the peanut butter variety, which is the peanut butter center with peanuts and milk chocolate. And that's most of our favorite. I never thought I would work for the company. After college, I moved to New York City. I worked in sales, kind of did my thing for about 6 years, and was just looking for something new. And at the same time, Goo Goo was going through some restructuring and changes. And I was kind of like, I think I can put my mark on this. I'm qualified, and I think, you know, we can have a lot of fun with this. So I did intern when I was 15 years old and couldn't drive to a job. I would go to work with my dad that summer, and they had a jar out front of all three flavors. And I probably had a Goo Goo every day. I called it a lunch. I was like, it's a peanut butter version. It's got some protein. It counts. I honestly usually don't even have them at my house. Growing up, everyone was like, you have to have, you're the Goo Goo house. You have to have them. And we just don't. I don't think anyone, I guess maybe we've lost our sweet tooth. But we did give them out at Halloween when we lived on a really popular trick-or-treating street growing up, and everyone knew we gave out full-size Goo Goo clusters, so we were extra popular on Halloween. Yeah, I think it was in first grade, so I don't know what age I was turning, maybe 6 or 7, and I took my, for my birthday party, I took my class to the factory, and we all wore hairnets and got to see the entire process. And my friends still talk about it to this day. And I'm so glad they do remember it, because now with food regulations, I can barely get into the factory. So I'm glad we all got to experience that. And I guess, you know, pretty good for a first grader. So in 2014, we opened up a retail store in downtown Nashville. And that was, it's really become like our test kitchen. We're able to hand make any sort of confections we desire. We get to kind of be our own Howell Campbell and make our own take on a Goo Goo cluster. So we started out with our pastry chef making his own creations and putting all sorts of wonderful goodies together into a finished product. And we started, I guess around the same time, partnering with local chefs in what we call our summer chef series. And so every summer we partner with 6 or so chefs in the community who get to create their own Goo Goo. We have a ton of fun with it because we all get to try all these new combinations. Outside of the summer chef series, we've also started partnering with other local businesses, one of them being Barbecuty, and they were celebrating a big anniversary. So they asked us to create a Goo Goo for them, and it actually uses barbecue sauce. So it's a little sweet, it's a little spicy, a little funky and fun, and that's been a big hit. The Glen Campbell Museum created their own, and we even will create custom candies for corporate events or parties. There definitely are some big Goo Goo fans out there. We've got a huge fan out of Canada, and so he's big on Twitter, and we kind of have fun with him. He's been to visit a couple of times and been into our store. But most of the stories are just real nostalgic. A lot of people remember eating them with their grandparents or parents. One of our employees, Beth Sachon, she remembers sharing one with her mom at the checkout aisle in the grocery. They're just some really sweet memories and stories, and everyone's always wanting to share them with us, which we love. I think a fun thing about the brand is that it's really evolved over the years, but it stayed true to exactly what the original ingredients were. So back when it was first created, they were sold in a glass candy jar with no wrapper. And then that evolved to putting it in a little paper sleeve at the candy counter. And then it was wrapped in foil, similar to a peppermint patty. And then it went to a sealed wrapper, kind of like it is today, but a different imaging. It's really fun to be a part of a history. We still have a presence in downtown Nashville, right where the original one was first created. It's truly a stone's throw from the old factory. Yeah, I'd say our biggest challenge is trying to transition our customer base from the older generation who remembers eating them as a kid to younger generations, and making it a little more young, fun, playful. And so that's what we're trying to tackle. That's what we want our store to be like. We want everyone to feel like a kid. It's also one of the few places downtown where kids are going to have fun. You know, we're not one of the honky tonks or a museum. We're just a playful environment where you can feel like a kid again. And so it's been really fun to have that store to tell our real history and also get immediate customer feedback. And if you can't visit us in our downtown store in Nashville, we actually, you can design your own candy bar on our website. 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They are throwing in all sorts of stuff that I personally don't think goes well together, but I'm sure with a ton of sugar, they're happy. We'll make it in our kitchen and ship it to you. We rolled that out during the pandemic, and it's been really fun to see people who are not able to visit Nashville still be able to participate.
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7: A man shot and killed his girlfriend outside her workplace this morning and was then killed by police in Auburndale. Authorities say 39-year-old Derek Brothwaite gunned down the 20-year-old mother of his 3-year-old son. Officers and deputies say he then pointed his gun at them and they opened fire. No injuries to law enforcement. A 2-year-old boy drowned in a plantation lake, marking more than 60 child drownings in Florida this year. Congresswoman Debbie Wasserman Schultz is calling on the Florida legislature to strengthen the state law on pool safety barriers. The 10-day Florida Python Challenge in the Everglades officially begins today.
8: This snake can grow to be 20 feet long and 200 pounds, totally destroying the food chain.
7: South Florida Water Management's Ron Bergeron says the goal is to save the Everglades, and last year 300 snakes were removed. This year's grand prize for trapping the most and longest invasive snakes is 10 grand. With Florida's News, I'm Denise Ryan.
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13: Going through St. Pete, you're going to see construction on southbound 275 by 54th Avenue North. Off-ramp is blocked off. Plan to use Gandy Boulevard or 38th Avenue North as your alternate exits. Also, you're going to see in Tampa on 60 and Channelside Drive, westbound right lane blocked off as you work your way through there with construction. And you're also going to see road work on the Polk Parkway westbound at US 92, blocking the right lane off for the night. Steve Foster, News Radio WFLA.
14: The heat continues across the Bay Area with feels like temperatures near 110 degrees. A heat advisory is in effect until 7 p.m. A chance for some scattered showers and storms to roll in closer to dinner time and lingering through a light at least 8 p.m. As we head into the late night hours, the showers and storms will dissipate. Luckily, it'll help to cool us off a bit. And some storms could be strong, producing some gusty winds and lots of lightning. As we head into the weekend, we'll keep the heat with medium rain chances. I'm Max Fenrate, meteorologist, Zuleika Soler.
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16: This is Our American Stories, and our next story, well, it's a little gross, it's a little silly, and involves two young men coming up with a smelly, smelly product that ultimately has been put to use by the U.S. military to actually prepare medics and other types of people involved in operations that would include horrible smells. How did these two guys come up with their smelly product called liquid? Well, I'm just going to say assets. Well, here's Andrew Masters and Alan Whitman with the story.
17: Alan and I met in an engineering department in Fort Wayne, Indiana, where we were doing electrical for automotive and trucks. And we're dealing with managers who are not interested in building a good product, but dealing with corporate politics and trying to advance their own careers, never making any decisions that might cost them a career choice. So, you know, and Whitman and I are, we both have spines and we're more interested in, you know, building a good product and using logic and not really interested in a bunch of bull. And for that reason, we kind of gravitated toward each other and became pretty good friends. And Whitman kept talking about the stuff he had back in high school and had used to great effect. It stunk really bad and that he still had a little bit left and he should bring it in. And I guess at this point, Alan should probably back up to, you know, 15 years previous as to the story of the beginning of what became liquid in his experience.
18: All right. Well, this is Alan. And I actually came up with this in high school completely by accident. Everybody asked me, well, how did you create it? Well, I can't get into the details, but I can say that my parents have bought me a chemist. And I was into sort of mixing things together and checking stuff out. And it just happened to be one day that I came across this stuff that was, it just was so nasty. I thought, man, what if I took this in the school and played around with it a little bit? And so I did that. And it was shocking, you know, with the reaction of people when you spray it in a classroom and everybody's, you know, going crazy and everybody's saying that the restroom actually smells better than the classroom, those kind of things. So had a lot of fun with it there. And then ultimately graduated, went to college, became an electrical engineer, and I didn't use it all those years. And it wasn't until I got hired into my electrical engineering job where Andrew was, or actually I was there first. He came later. But when he showed up, the company was... most of the people in there were very disgruntled at the time because we were told basically that we were going to be laid off. Probably we figured it would be about 5 years that we had left. And so everybody was pretty upset. So I was telling Andrew and a few other friends that I had this stuff I used in high school that I even cleared out a basketball game one time in high school. And they're just sort of looking at me like, yeah, sure you did, whatever.
17: You need to go into the details of the basketball game.
18: Okay, on the basketball game. So what I ended up doing was me and a buddy of mine, we grabbed an old Elmer's glue bottle. So you know how big those are, right? That's a pretty nice size bottle. We filled one of those up. And right before the game started, we went into the bathroom in that hallway, the men's bathroom. And they had those old, I guess, the radiator-style heaters. And I went in there, and I dumped that entire bottle into that radiator, and you could hear it sizzling and steaming, and I took off. So I went back up in the stands over there in the gym. We could see through the doors into the hallway. And it was about half an hour later, I looked down, and I see somebody walking by with their shirts over their, you know, people with shirts over their faces, and they're waving their hands, and I looked at my buddy. I said, oh, man. I said, it must be hitting good. So we went back down there halftime, and they had both double doors open on both ends of the hallways. It was snowing outside, and that place completely smelled like... And we were just having a great old time, people trying to figure out what was going on. So I'm telling them about this story, my coworkers, including Andrew, and And I think people had doubts. So I was like, all right, well, I actually had some stuff that was at least 15 years old that was in a baby food jar that the lid had actually rusted on. So I carefully got that off without breaking the jar. And sure enough, the stuff still smelled like so I'm like, all right, you know, game on. So I grabbed a Visine bottle, reamed the tip of it out, and filled that baby up, and I took it in, and we actually had a let me go back.
19: Well, I mean, he had shared the smell with us, and it really was shocking just smelling the bottle. Next thing we're walking by where his manager sits. It's a cubicle area. And I'm walking ahead of him. Next thing I know, I hear Whitman go, "Cover me!" And I'm like, I'm confused. I turn around, and he's got that Visine in his both hands, like he's almost like he's peeing. That's the vision I had as far as remembering turning around and seeing Whitman putting full pressure on that Visine bottle, aiming it right towards Stinson's office. And you know, this is my first experience of liquid outside the bottle. You know, so.
18: And by the way, they had set up a large fan, an industrial fan. They were blowing that crap around a 10,000 square foot design center. And that whole place smelled like everybody had their shirts over their faces. And it was shocking. I remember that it worked well, but it worked really well in the room.
19: So he just had a little bit left in that baby food jar. And I remember because we were running out, you added a little alcohol to it. Because, I mean, really, I don't even know if we did, what, two operations?
18: I don't know. There was probably a few, but the problem was is that once we did it, we had to have more because it was so addicting that we couldn't stop doing it. And then the problem was is that I couldn't remember exactly how to make more.
19: We're like, how can you not remember? And he goes, well, I know the basics, but there's some other, you know, like subtle things.
18: The process. There's a process to making it. And if you don't have that exactly right, it ain't gonna happen. That's all I can say.
19: Yeah, so we're all jonesing for more operations and you know, trying to get daily updates, and finally one day Whitman comes in and goes, "Oh, I think it's ready. I think we got it." And we tested it, and sure enough, so that set off a how long did we do? Months. 2 months?
18: Yeah, a couple
19: 3 months?
18: 3-4 months.
19: Of basically strategizing of how to create maximum chaos without drawing too much attention where we would actually get caught. So
18: what would happen is that if I went into the bathroom and somebody had plugged up a toilet, I'd call in a visual to Andrew, which basically he had some out in his car, and then he'd go out in his car and I'd tell him, we got a visual in stall number 3, building 1. And he'd go get the stuff, and then he'd go ahead and ass the hell out of it. And so we could. It was hard to get in trouble because, you know, there it is, right? There's the, you know, the block toilet, and there, you know, of course the janitor would come in or whatever. He'd be just, you know, losing his mind, going, I don't even understand how this is possible. He'd be in there with the plunger trying to get this down with this overwhelming smell, which is really not from the actual problem. You know, it's actually our stuff. And that started being a fun thing. So, you know, we'd have times where I'd call in a visual and Andrew would hammer it. And we'd come back and they'd have crime scene tape, you know, over the door, like, this bathroom is closed.
19: I was walking through the area, and of course, it's, you know, it was a day I'd hit it hard, and a guy was walking in front of me from another department, and it was obviously he was very disturbed. And our buddy Joe was walking out of his cubicle area, and he intersected the guy, you know, the guy stopped and looked at Joe, and he goes, "What is this? What is that smell?" And Joe goes, "I don't know, but it seems to happen every Thursday."
18: And he was dead on right.
19: I went over to Whip, and I went over to Whip, hey, I said, next operation's on Tuesday.
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0: we really disliked into fun time.
1: These were actually days that we did not have to set our alarm for, because we'd have a specific day that we would go do it, and you almost couldn't sleep at night. You basically just got up early and just went into work and then started having fun. And at the end of the day, your ribs would hurt. You'd laugh so hard at the chaos.
0: Yeah, well, laughter is addictive, you know. It's so the fact that I know I'm gonna go into work and just be laughing all day, and I definitely didn't need alarm on those days. I told, and I always liked doing pranks in college. I had a fair amount of good ones that I did, and oddly enough, one of them was fart spray, which didn't work to my satisfaction, so I threw it away. But after several months of all this fun, I was like, this is like the best stuff ever. You know, it's like, look at this. You know, it works good. It stinks really bad. You get a lot of laughs. And then you lay off for a couple of days and people forget about it and you press replay. So I told Whitman, I said, look, I said, this is the best stuff I have ever used. I said, we can sell this. You know, Whitman's like, yeah, probably good, you know. And now the one of the problems was we were both looking at getting out of engineering. I was working on a master's degree in math to get into teaching college math, and Whitman was looking at starting a car wash, his own business. So there was
1: when you know the end is near, you know, you start coming up with ideas. You try to figure something out, because there was nothing else in the town that we were in. So we were all going to have to move one way or another. Something was going to change. So when Andrew came up and decided that we needed to do this, I said, all right, let's just do it. We'll go 50-50 and we'll just see where it goes, in parallel with other things that I was doing and then he was doing. We just decided we'll sort of see how that plays out. And, and it did take quite a long time, a lot longer than we thought, I guess, because there's a lot more to it. When you get in, it seems like, well, I'm just putting liquid in a bottle. But then you got to figure out what kind of bottle, what shape of bottle, what material is the bottle made out of, what kind of mist are you going to use, you know, how many milliliters is it going to put out, you know.
0: Where do we get a label?
1: Yeah.
0: How do we put the label on?
1: What's the artwork look like, and what's the name?
0: Yeah.
1: So, the name is the funny part.
0: Yeah, the name was probably one of the easiest things we did. You know, it was a big mystery as far as, well, how do you pick a good name? You know, we're not, you know, I've learned in doing my own, and starting our own business here, I've learned one thing is that if you're a marketer, you chain smoke and you have a ponytail. You know, so
1: we don't do either.
0: Yeah. So I can remember walking into the conference room, shutting the door, and Whitman was halfway sitting down, and he goes, so what are we going to call it? And I said, I don't know. What are you thinking? And as he's sitting down, he goes, liquid. And I said, that's it.
1: It's got a ring to it. Let's just go with it. So we went out. We decided that we'd find all the radio stations in the country that had crazy morning shows. We decided to send them samples with a little note.
0: And there was about four or five of those stations where we did really well, where we got a surge in sales. But then it would die off again to practically zero, until one day I was reading an article about a guy named, well, he goes by, his radio's name is Bubba the Love Sponge, and it was in the local Fort Wayne paper, because this guy was, his hometown was two counties over. So I was reading the article about him, and I looked up his mailing address, and I remember packing that box. I can still remember it this day, because I put six bottles in there and sent it to him, and never heard anything from him until all of a sudden Whitman's like, hey, our webpage is down, because we've got something's going on. We've got so much traffic to shut our webpage down. And it comes to find out that Bubba the Love Sponge, and I can't remember his real name, but he was actually using it on a show as a punishment for someone who did something stupid. Usually their cell phone would go off while they're on the air.
1: What they would do is if somebody screwed up on the air, cell phone went off, or did something else stupid they weren't supposed to do, they went on liquid alert. And once they were on liquid alert, if they screwed up one more time, then they would take them in the room and, you know, in the studio there, and they would the hell out of them. And of course, this was on Sirius Satellite, and it comes on right before Howard Stern. It was on Howard 101 channel. So it went nationwide. And these guys did us a real favor by basically, you know, using this probably for
0: 3 or 4 months.
1: Yeah, three or four months advertising, and have to thank old Bubba. He got us on the map,
0: that put us over the top where we actually were making enough that.

0: Well, we don't need a day job anymore. It'd be rough. You know, it'd be tight, but we would make it.
1: We spent 2 years and we couldn't really get out of just doing an interview and having 20 orders and then it go back to zero within a week. We just couldn't get the thing to stick for whatever reason. But once Bubba started talking about it on a daily basis,
0: and that started
1: a floor where we actually had something, and it didn't go away, and it started growing slowly.
0: You know, and then I think the next year was when Amazon picked us up, and then we didn't definitely need a day job, and that worked out great, because that's about, you know, a few months after that's when we got laid off. I remember telling Whitman, I said, I just can't stop smiling. I'm like, I just can't stop smiling. You know, when Amazon picked us up and we got another boost to the point where I was almost making the same as my engineering salary.
1: Doing a quarter of the work, by the way.
0: Yeah.
1: I guess we can start talking about our customers now.
0: Well, there's some customer stories, yeah.
1: We can, there's quite a few customer stories. And we've had people that... that actually used it in their bubble juice, like for a wedding, you know, when they blow bubbles, you know, they mix the bubble juice with the liquid and they're blowing bubbles as the bride and groom come down the aisle, you know, with this juice, which I thought that was sort of clever. People are putting it in balloons and blowing the balloons up. So when they pop, it smells like this is one that was in particular sort of strange. And this was sort of early on. So, we were probably only selling it for maybe a couple years at that point. This guy calls me up and he wants to order. And okay, that's cool. But it's obvious that he used it before. And at that point, we didn't have tons of customers. So I said, so I just asked him, so it sounds like you've used the product before. He says, oh yeah, yeah, yeah. He goes, I use it. He goes, I need more, but I need it real soon here or whatever, you know? And it's like, well, I said, so, apparently you had some success with this. What did you do? And he was sort of hesitant to tell me. And he's like, all right, I'll tell you. And he starts this story off. He had bought our product and he had it laying around. And he was in the process of moving to a new city. He had to get his utility set up. He calls up and it had been like 2 or 3 weeks. His wife is complaining that they don't have the power on yet. Well, he's a contractor and he has one of the special keys. He's got a way to get in to the box to turn the power on. So he turns the power on himself. Well, he ultimately gets the next day, the power company actually shows up. They see that it's turned off or turned on, and he ends up getting a fine from the power company because he had screwed around with the box and that's illegal and he's not allowed to do that. So he's like, all right, well, I'm going to pay this bill, and I'm pissed off because, you know, they should have done this for me anyways sooner. So he writes a check and he coats it with liquid and he sort of lets it dry. So he goes over to what sort of looks like a bank teller setup with that vacuum tube, and they leave. So they take off. Well, the following day, the police call him up, and the cop, when he goes into the office, the cop's got an evidence baggie and it's got his check in it. And they're claiming that this bank, or well, not the bank, but the co-op or whatever, has now shut the entire system down, shut the entire building down. They've got tape all the way around the building or whatever. It looks like a crime scene, and they can't open it up because the whole freaking building smells like... And the teller apparently is claiming that she's quitting because she claims that she's handled feces. You can't make this up, so... Cop's like, well, he goes, here's the deal. He goes, we're going to send this in for analysis. If it's got feces, you're going to jail. You're in trouble or whatever. He's like, well, you go ahead and test it all you want because I didn't do that. Ultimately, what happened was is that it came back clean. They couldn't do anything about it. And at the end of the day, he said, what could I have done that would have, got them back? And I said, I asked him, I said, well, now you're ordering more? And he's like, yeah, he goes, I got some other business to take care of. I said, all right, we'll send you a couple extra bottles. Have a good day, you know. And we recommend, you know, it's a prank product. It's not to go out there and destroy people. But every once in a while, I guess that happens. You know, we like to say that we make the gun, we don't shoot it. So, you know, at your own risk, I guess. But most of the time, people are just having fun with it. And, God, there's tons of YouTube videos out there. And we started making a few YouTube videos until the YouTubers outdid us. And so now our customers are doing, you know, better videos than we could even dream of. So if you ever go out there, you go out there and look at YouTube and type liquid, you'll see really good stuff out there.
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13: A 20-year-old woman is dead, and so is the father of her 3-year-old son after a murder and attempted suicide became a case of suicide by cop in Polk County. Auburndale Police Chief Terry Story says 39-year-old Derek Brothwaite was on the ground and aimed at responding officers and deputies.
14: He pointed that firearm at our officers and deputies, and they shot him. They shot him a lot.
13: Brothwaite and his victim were parents of a 3-year-old boy. The Polk County Sheriff says there were reports he had threatened a murder-suicide the day before. 7 officers and deputies are on paid leave as a task force investigates the shooting. A 2-year-old boy drowned in a plantation lake, marking the 4th child to die in a drowning in South Florida in less than a month. Congresswoman Debbie Wasserman Schultz says Florida has logged 62 drownings so far this year, of them 13 in Broward, Miami-Dade, and Palm Beach counties.
15: It is heartbreaking. As a member of Congress, I feel a deep sense of obligation to end the scourge of drowning that torments so many families.
13: Wasserman Schultz is calling on the Florida legislature to strengthen the state law requiring residential pools to have at least one approved safety barrier. A Tampa buffet restaurant is linked to a listeria outbreak. The state health department says 5 people got sick between March and June. 4 of them ate at the China Buffet on East Fowler Avenue. Listeria doesn't cause illness in most people. It's likely to cause illness in people over 65, pregnant women, newborns, and people with weakened immune system. State health and business officials have ordered the restaurant to take food safety measures. Brightline is bringing back its popular multi-ride pass for South Florida commuters to increase repeat business among regional travelers between West Palm Beach and Fort Lauderdale. A 10-ride Smart Pass starts at $239, but commuters can buy up to a 40-ride pass for $359. The company says the offer equates to rides as low as $9 each way. The 2026 Florida Python Challenge is underway. The top prize is $10,000 for the person who removes the most pythons during the 10-day event. With Florida's News, I'm Denise Ryan.
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16: Going through St. Pete, you're going to see construction on southbound 275 by 54th Avenue North. Off-ramp is blocked off. Plan to use Gandy Boulevard or 38th Avenue North as your alternate exits. Also, you're going to see in Tampa on 60 and Channelside Drive, westbound right lane blocked off as you work your way through there with construction. And you're also going to see road work on the Polk Parkway westbound at US 92, blocking the right lane off for the night. Steve Foster, News Radio WFLA.
17: I'm Justin Mosley, here with your Max Defender 8 forecast for the weekend. We've got hot and humid weather for the Bay Area for our Saturday. Highs will reach the middle 90s. However, heat indices will be over 100 degrees. Make sure you slow it down and stay hydrated with a few scattered thunderstorms in the mix. We'll see overnight lows settling right around 80 degrees under fair skies. And for your Sunday, rain chances remain low with a mixture of sun and clouds, and hot readings will keep up. That's your weather forecast. I'm Max Defender 8 meteorologist, Justin Mosley.
18: Preliminary hearings end. I'm Deborah Valentine, Fox News. The preliminary hearing for the man who's accused of killing activist Charlie Kirk wrapped up today in Provo, Utah. The judge is weighing whether Tyler Robinson will go to trial in Kirk's killing.
19: The defense finished questioning its last witness, an ATF firearms expert, as it tries to cast doubt on the ballistics evidence. But court began this morning with a fiery statement from the lead prosecutor imploring the judge to wrap things up. Yesterday, the courtroom camera briefly aired Tyler Robinson's alleged confession note, an exhibit that wasn't supposed to be made public. And as a result, the judge ruled that today the camera could not show any more exhibits, only the testimony. The defense finished questioning Caitlin Oliver, an ATF firearms expert who analyzed the alleged murder weapon. The defense argued the bullet recovered from Charlie Kirk's autopsy could not be conclusively linked to the alleged murder weapon tied to Robinson.
18: Fox's Claudia Cowan reporting from Provo, Utah. A new warning involving Iran and President Trump as Israeli intelligence tells U.S. Tehran set up a plot to assassinate President Trump. Still, the White House says diplomacy will continue even as military strikes in the region intensify.
20: The president is well aware that Iran wants him dead, and country leaders there will keep trying.
21: I don't really care because I'm doing my job, and I'm doing it, I hope, better than anybody's ever done it.
20: The Wall Street Journal is reporting that Israeli intelligence recently shared with U.S. intelligence an assassination plot involving Trump. But the president told the New York Post today Israel did not alert to a new threat. The president, in that same interview with the New York Post, said that he's aware of the same general overall threat that exists from Iran. President Trump left Turkey on the old Air Force One this week, prompting speculation that the new plane which he flew into Turkey on wasn't equipped to handle threats.
18: Fox's David Spont reporting. 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
1: A man shot and killed his girlfriend outside her workplace Friday morning and was then killed by police in Auburndale. Authorities say 39-year-old Derek Brothwaite gunned down the 20-year-old mother of his 3-year-old son. Officers and deputies say he pointed his gun at them and they opened fire. No injuries to law enforcement. World Cup excitement shifts to Miami Saturday as Norway faces England in a World Cup quarterfinal at Hard Rock Stadium. The winner will move one step closer to the championship. The other quarterfinal Saturday features Messi and Argentina against Switzerland and Kansas City. The 2-day Florida Python Challenge in the Everglades officially began Friday.
2: This snake can grow to be 20 feet long and 200 pounds, totally destroying the food chain.
1: South Florida Water Management's Ron Bergeron says the goal is to save the Everglades, and last year, 300 snakes were removed. This year's grand prize for trapping the most and longest invasive snakes, it's 10 grand. With Florida's News, I'm Denise Ryan.
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7: Going through St. Pete, you're going to see construction on southbound 275 by 54th Avenue North. Off-ramp is blocked off. Plan to use Gandy Boulevard or 38th Avenue North as your alternate exit. Also, you're going to see in Tampa on 60 and Channelside Drive, westbound right lane blocked off as you work your way through there with construction. And you're also going to see road work on the Polk Parkway westbound at US 92 blocking the right lane off for the night. Steve Foster, News Radio WFLA.
8: I'm Justin Mosley, here with your Max Defender 8 forecast for the weekend. We've got hot and humid weather for the Bay Area for our Saturday. Highs will reach the middle 90s. However, heat indices will be over 100 degrees. Make sure you slow it down and stay hydrated with a few scattered thunderstorms in the mix. We'll see overnight lows settling right around 80 degrees under fair skies. And for your Sunday, rain chances remain low with a mixture of sun and clouds, and hot readings will keep up. That's your weather forecast. I'm Max Defender 8 meteorologist Justin Mosley.
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1: We'll take your calls next hour with Dr. Paul Smith as we talk about remote viewing, so make sure you're part of the program. 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
1: Welcome back, George Norrie, along with Paul Smith, as we talk about remote viewing. Paul, you've been looking at dowsing. Explain what that is and how that's used.
6: Right. Well, dowsing is a way of finding something that's missing. People think that's what remote viewing is for, but frankly, it's kind of hard for remote viewing to do it. It's useful if you don't have any other options, but the problem with remote viewing is that it's what we call a descriptive methodology, where you can perceive and describe a setting, but you're not going to get an address or geographic coordinates or anything like that. Those don't come through in remote viewing. So what you have to do there is you have to be able to describe the location that whatever it is you're looking for, the missing person, whatever, the bank robbery loot, whatever. You have to describe the location and then hope somebody recognizes it from your description. So we ran into this problem at Fort Meade a lot because we got tasked to try and find Western hostages being held by Hezbollah in Lebanon or narco traffickers and their contraband that they were smuggling and that kind of thing. So we had to come up with a different approach. And so we went to the ancient technique of dowsing. Dowsing is where the classical example you get of it is the old prospector out in the desert looking for water with a forked stick.
7: Right.
6: Walking across the ground hoping the forked stick will dip down and point to where the water is. Okay. The way we used it was a bit more sophisticated than that. We used map dowsing and diagram dowsing and decisional dowsing and those kind of things. So, for example, you might have that there was maybe some narcotics being smuggled, and they were hidden on an island somewhere, and you needed to try and find them. So we would use dowsing. We'd have maybe get a map of the island or whatever, and then we'd douse the island. We use things like pendulums or L-rods, or sometimes we didn't use any instrument at all except our own hands and body, and tried to locate the contraband on the island where it had been hidden.
1: And were some better than others?
6: Yes, any human skill, of course, some people are better at it than others.
1: Sure.
6: But we did have a fair amount of success at it, which of course, skeptics don't want to accept that, but we did. One time the example I used about narcotics being hidden on an island. Yes. In fact, we did that. And, we doused the island and one of us, My late colleague, Gabriella Pettengill, actually doused the exact location of where the contraband was, and they were able to recover it.
1: It's an amazing tool, Paul, when it works, isn't it?
6: It is. It's absolutely an amazing tool. And even if it didn't work very well, which sometimes it doesn't, but even if it didn't work very well, it's still way better than nothing when you're trying to find something that's missing. So it is an important skill, and we used it a lot at Fort Meade.
1: I've used it as a lie detector. I'll get a sheet of paper and write yes up where you would nod yes, and no where you would nod no.
6: Yep.
1: And I'd write it on a piece of paper and make a circle and have somebody hold a little tiny pendulum over it in the middle.
6: Uh-huh.
1: And then I'd tune them up. I'd say something that was obviously true, and it would go yes back and forth.
6: Uh-huh.
1: Or something that was an obvious lie, it would go no back and forth. Well, I was at a party one day, and I pulled out this little thing and did it, and people were amazed at it. And this one guy said, let me try it. Just ask me questions, and let's see if it works. And he was there with his wife, and everybody was there doing their thing, and we tuned him up. We asked him some questions that everybody knew were yes and no's, and his little pendulum would turn yes and no. And then some guy in the crowd asked him a question about, have you ever had an affair on your wife? And before the guy had a chance to drop the pendulum and leave, it went yes.
6: Oh, my goodness.
1: And she saw it, and she got really upset.
6: I could imagine. Yeah, when you told me he was there with her, his wife, I could see that going south already. But that's interesting. You never told me that story before, George.
1: No, that's a first. But
6: yeah, that is interesting. And it's a kind of a novel way of using it.
1: It works.
6: Yeah, it sounds quite. I may have to try that on somebody. I don't know who.
1: What you do is you get them tuned up first with questions, the yes and the no. You got to have it written down on the piece of paper so you can see how it works. And then start firing away at questions and see how they answer. There's something about, and they're holding the pendulum with their little fingers and their elbows on the table. There's something about that that does it with reflexes or something.
6: Yeah. Well, of course, that's how a polygraph works. Is when you get polygraphed, they ask you questions that they know the answers to, and if they get a baseline. When you're answering truthfully, there's a certain pattern that polygraph makes, and then they have you deliberately reply falsely to some question, like, do you hate pizza?

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2: Guaranteed human.
6: A murder-suicide turned into suicide by cop in Polk County. Sheriff Grady Judd says 39-year-old Derek Brothwaite shot the mother of his 3-year-old son as she was going into work at a Spectrum Cable customer office in Auburndale Friday, then shot himself before deputies and officers arrived.
7: Here's this guy laying on the ground. He's also wounded and holding a gun.
6: Judd says Brothwaite aimed at the 5 Auburndale officers and 2 Polk County deputies who shot him dead. Family members say Brothwaite had threatened to kill himself and the 20-year-old victim the day before. The state attorney and both agencies are investigating the shooting. First responders from around the state are back in Florida after helping in search and rescue efforts in Venezuela. Rescue Squad Officer Sam Adler tells CBS 12 News that his team spent 8 days searching through debris, including 58 straight hours at the site of a deadly building collapse during the earthquakes. He says they were working to rescue a trapped security guard.
8: Nonstop digging by hand to reach the gentleman in the guard shack.
6: Adler and his team also brought along their search dog, Piper, who he describes as a live find dog. He says the welcome response from the Venezuelan people is something he'll never forget. Temperatures aren't the only thing soaring.
9: World Cup quarterfinal action will have blood pumping.
10: Research has shown that the excitement and the emotional stress associated with sporting events can actually increase the risk for heart attacks.
9: Miami-Dade Fire Rescue's Erica Benitez says anyone should call 911 if they feel chest pain, difficulty breathing, sudden weakness or confusion, which can also be symptoms of heat illness, something paramedics are warning about with tomorrow's Miami Stadium quarterfinal between England and Norway and watch parties at Nomi Village and Amerant Bank Arena. Also set for tomorrow along Calle Ocho, a Cuban Freedom March followed by a Liberation Day rally to mark the 5-year anniversary of the freedom demonstrations on the island. Eric Rodriguez, Miami.
6: The 2026 Florida Python Challenge is underway. The top prize is $10,000 for the person who removes the most pythons during the 10-day event. With Florida's News, I'm Denise Ryan.
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11: Going through St. Pete, you're going to see construction on southbound 275 by 54th Avenue North. Off-ramp is blocked off. Plan to use Gandy Boulevard or 38th Avenue North as your alternate exits. Also, you're going to see in Tampa on 60 and Channelside Drive, westbound right lane blocked off as you work your way through there with construction. And you're also going to see road work on the Polk Parkway westbound at US 92 blocking the right lane off for the night. Steve Foster, News Radio WFLA.
12: I'm Justin Mosley, here with your Max Defender 8 forecast for the weekend. We've got hot and humid weather for the Bay Area for our Saturday. Highs will reach the middle 90s. However, heat indices will be over 100 degrees. Make sure you slow it down and stay hydrated with a few scattered thunderstorms in the mix. We'll see overnight lows settling right around 80 degrees under fair skies. And for your Sunday, rain chances remain low with a mixture of sun and clouds, and hot readings will keep up. That's your weather forecast. I'm Max Defender 8 meteorologist Justin Mosley.
13: A warning from the commander-in-chief. I'm Chris DeMeo, Fox News. President Trump reiterates the ceasefire is over, but warns Iran to open the Strait of Hormuz or else. Over 100 targets were hit as military strikes continue in the Middle East.
14: The U.S. hit roughly 170 targets in Iran this week, including rail bridges the U.S. says were used to transport weapons. As U.S. strikes finished, another round attacked southern Iran. The source of that attack remains a mystery. The U.S. says American forces didn't do it. One Iranian lawmaker pointed suspicion at the United Arab Emirates. It happened after Iran once again fired missiles at its neighbors. On Friday, Qatari negotiators supported by the U.S. arrived in Iran with the goal of de-escalation and a return to talks. President Trump posted that Iran requested more talks, but the United States has stated to them in no uncertain terms that the ceasefire is over.
13: Fox's Mike Tobin. A pair of quarterfinal matches taking place on Saturday at the World Cup. Fox's Tony Genualdo with a preview.
15: Two more teams are set to punch their tickets to the FIFA World Cup semifinals today. The action begins at 5 p.m. Eastern on Fox as Norway faces England. Norway has been one of the stories of the tournament so far as their fans have been seen rowing across the country. Erling Haaland has led the charge for the Norwegian team with 7 goals. But England is coming off a win against co-host Mexico in the round of 16, and their captain Harry Kane has 6 goals. Following that, at 9 p.m. Eastern on Fox, Argentina faces Switzerland. The defending champions are being led by Lionel Messi, who has the most goals of any player in this tournament with 8. Meanwhile, Switzerland will try to keep their momentum going after a penalty shootout win against Colombia. Tony Genualdo, Fox News.
13: The World Cup final will be played next Sunday. 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
5: Guaranteed human. Hillsborough County Sheriff's deputies confirmed a death investigation Friday evening after a body was found in a dressing room of a sporting goods store in Brandon. Deputies received 911 calls after shots were fired at Dick's House of Sports. They detained two people who were running from the store after the body was found. The investigation is ongoing. A two-year-old boy drowned in a plantation lake, marking more than 60 child drownings in Florida this year. Congresswoman Debbie Wasserman Schultz is calling on the Florida legislature to strengthen the state law on pool safety barriers. Many are scrambling even as a last-minute two-week extension of temporary protected status work permits is authorized for Haitians, Syrians, and others.
6: Florida has the largest Haitian population in the U.S. with more than 500,000 living and working here. Immigration attorney Tammy Fox Isikoff says that those who filed for asylum a year after arriving under TPS will still be permitted to work, but many have not.
7: It's a disaster. Today is their last day of work permission under TPS. We have a lot of Haitians in South Florida. They work predominantly in service industries and in the healthcare field.
6: She says many Haitians will continue to work under the table, but companies and corporations who employ them without a work permit will potentially face sanctions, fines, and criminal penalties. I'm Karen Curtis.
5: A 53-year-old Tampa man is jailed without bond after an argument with his wife that turned into an effort to set her restaurant on fire. Hillsborough County Sheriff's Office says deputies found Rubio Castillo inside Estella Brazil Latin Coffee on West Waters with two knives and a propane tank. Public Information Officer Amanda Granite.
8: He made statements that, you know, by the end of the day, she would no longer have this restaurant. Then he went to this restaurant, which is a family-owned restaurant, grabbed a metal pan and started destroying property.
5: Deputies say Castillo did about $13,000 worth of damage inside the restaurant. He's also accused of injuring his sister-in-law as she was trying to take the propane tank away from him. Florida gas prices on the rise. AAA reporting today's statewide average is $3.85 a gallon. With Florida's News, I'm Denise Ryan.
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11: Going through St. Pete, you're going to see construction on southbound 275 by 54th Avenue North. Off-ramp is blocked off. Plan to use Gandy Boulevard or 38th Avenue North as your alternate exits. Also, you're going to see in Tampa on 60 and Channelside Drive, westbound right lane blocked off as you work your way through there with construction. And you're also going to see road work on the Polk Parkway westbound at US 92, blocking the right lane off for the night. Steve Foster, News Radio WFLA.
12: I'm Justin Mosley, here with your Max Defender 8 forecast for the weekend. We've got hot and humid weather for the Bay Area for our Saturday. Highs will reach the middle 90s. However, heat indices will be over 100 degrees. Make sure you slow it down and stay hydrated with a few scattered thunderstorms in the mix. We'll see overnight lows settling right around 80 degrees under fair skies. And for your Sunday, rain chances remain low with a mixture of sun and clouds, and hot readings will keep up. That's your weather forecast. I'm Max Defender 8 meteorologist Justin Mosley.
13: No ceasefire. I'm Deborah Valentine, Fox News. Reports of Iran requesting another round of peace talks with the U.S. despite mixed signals between the two nations. Fox's Kevin Cork has the details.
14: The Trump administration demanding that Iran issue a public statement agreeing to stop firing on commercial ships and declaring the Strait of Hormuz open. Three U.S. officials say the message was sent to Tehran through regional mediators. President Trump has agreed to continue talks with the regime but maintains the ceasefire is over for now.
13: Israel alleging that there was an assassination plot from Iran against President Trump. Talks are expected next week in Switzerland. Eight people facing charges for allegedly planning an attack on last month's UFC event at the White House. The plot was thwarted before it could happen.
15: These eight men were indicted. They're from Ohio, West Virginia, Missouri, Nebraska, Washington State, and California. The case is being run out of Columbus, Ohio. They are allegedly involved in two conspiracies. They include conspiracy to provide material support to terrorists up to 15 years behind bars, and conspiracy to commit murder on federal government officials, including the president, vice president, and members of Congress, punishable by up to life in prison. The entire plot was discovered by authorities on June 10th after Tyson Proper's mother called police and said something was a little off with her son. Investigators tell Fox the alleged plan was to use drones with explosives to hit buildings near the event on the South Lawn.
13: Fox's David Spunt reporting. Maine Democratic Senate candidate Graham Plantner officially files paperwork withdrawing from his Senate race following sexual assault allegations. Senator Tom Cotton on Fox's Ingram Angle.
16: The replacement may end up not having a Nazi tattoo, and he may not abuse women, but he's still going to share the socialist agenda that Graham Plantner and these radicals in places like New York City and Denver do as well.
13: Plantner has denied all allegations against him. 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
20: 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It's not just news. It's context, conversation, and clarity. From Ryan Gorman in the morning to Sean Hannity in the afternoon, Tampa Bay's talk starts here. 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

0: 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Guaranteed human.
1: A man shot and killed his girlfriend outside her workplace Friday morning and was then killed by police in Auburndale. Authorities say 39-year-old Derek Brothwaite gunned down the 20-year-old mother of his 3-year-old son. Officers and deputies say he pointed his gun at them and they opened fire. No injuries to law enforcement. World Cup excitement shifts to Miami Saturday as Norway faces England in a World Cup quarterfinal at Hard Rock Stadium. The winner will move one step closer to the championship. The other quarterfinal Saturday features Messi and Argentina against Switzerland in Kansas City. The 2-day Florida Python Challenge in the Everglades officially began Friday.
2: This snake can grow to be 20 feet long and 200 pounds, totally destroying the food chain.
1: South Florida Water Management's Ron Bergeron says the goal is to save the Everglades, and last year, 300 snakes were removed. This year's grand prize for trapping the most and longest invasive snakes, it's 10 grand. With Florida's News, I'm Denise Ryan.
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7: Going through St. Pete, you're going to see construction on southbound 275 by 54th Avenue North. Off-ramp is blocked off. Plan to use Gandy Boulevard or 38th Avenue North as your alternate exits. Also, you're going to see in Tampa on 60 and Channelside Drive, westbound right lane blocked off as you work your way through there with construction. And you're also going to see road work on the Polk Parkway westbound at US 92, blocking the right lane off for the night. Steve Foster, News Radio WFLA.
8: I'm Justin Mosley, here with your Max Defender 8 forecast for the weekend. We've got hot and humid weather for the Bay Area for our Saturday. Highs will reach the middle 90s. However, heat indices will be over 100 degrees. Make sure you slow it down and stay hydrated with a few scattered thunderstorms in the mix. We'll see overnight lows settling right around 80 degrees under fair skies. And for your Sunday, rain chances remain low with a mixture of sun and clouds, and hot readings will keep up. That's your weather forecast. I'm Max Defender 8 meteorologist, Justin Mosley.
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5: Murder-suicide turned into suicide by cop in Polk County. Sheriff Grady Judd says 39-year-old Derek Brothwaite shot the mother of his 3-year-old son as she was going into work at a Spectrum Cable customer office in Auburndale Friday, then shot himself before deputies and officers arrived.
6: Here's this guy laying on the ground. He's also wounded and holding a gun.
5: Judd says Brothwaite aimed at the 5 Auburndale officers and 2 Polk County deputies who shot him dead. Family members say Brothwaite had threatened to kill himself and the 20-year-old victim the day before. The state attorney and both agencies are investigating the shooting. First responders from around the state are back in Florida after helping in search and rescue efforts in Venezuela. Rescue squad officer Sam Adler tells CBS 12 News that his team spent 8 days searching through debris, including 58 straight hours at the site of a deadly building collapse during the earthquakes. He says they were working to rescue a trapped security guard.
7: Nonstop digging by hand to reach the gentleman in the guard shack.
5: Adler and his team also brought along their search dog, Piper, who he describes as a live find dog. He says the welcome response from the Venezuelan people is something he'll never forget. Temperatures aren't the only thing soaring.
8: World Cup quarterfinal action will have blood pumping.
9: Research has shown that the excitement and the emotional stress associated with sporting events can actually increase the risk for heart attacks.
8: Miami-Dade Fire Rescue's Erica Benitez says anyone should call 911 if they feel chest pain, difficulty breathing, sudden weakness or confusion, which can also be symptoms of heat illness. Something paramedics are warning about with tomorrow's Miami Stadium quarterfinal between England and Norway and watch parties at Nomi Village and Amerant Bank Arena. Also set for tomorrow along Calle Ocho, a Cuban Freedom March followed by a Liberation Day rally to mark the 5-year anniversary of the freedom demonstrations on the island. Eric Rodriguez, Miami.
5: The 2026 Florida Python Challenge is underway. The top prize is $10,000 for the person who removes the most pythons during the 10-day event. With Florida's News, I'm Denise Ryan.
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11: Boy, through St. Pete, you're going to see construction on southbound 275 by 54th Avenue North. Off-ramp is blocked off. Plan to use Gandy Boulevard or 38th Avenue North as your alternate exits. Also, you're going to see in Tampa on 60 and Channelside Drive, westbound right lane blocked off as you work your way through there with construction. And you're also going to see road work on the Polk Parkway westbound at US 92, blocking the right lane off for the night. Steve Foster, News Radio WFLA.
12: I'm Justin Mosley, here with your Max Defender 8 forecast for the weekend. We've got hot and humid weather for the Bay Area for our Saturday. Highs will reach the middle 90s. However, heat indices will be over 100 degrees. Make sure you slow it down and stay hydrated with a few scattered thunderstorms in the mix. We'll see overnight lows settling right around 80 degrees under fair skies. And for your Sunday, rain chances remain low with a mixture of sun and clouds, and hot readings will keep up. That's your weather forecast. I'm Max Defender 8 meteorologist, Justin Mosley.
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0: Tampa Bay's best talk lineup lives here. Brian Gorman live at 5, Glenn Beck at 9, Clay and Buck at noon, and Hannity at 3. 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
15: This is a Bloomberg Money Minute. With the second quarter earnings season officially kicking off early next week, investors today drove stocks higher, getting a big boost from the market debut of South Korean memory chip maker SK Hynix, which saw its shares shoot up about 15%. And at the closing bell, the Dow was up 150 points. The Nasdaq added 75. The S&P 500 gained 32. Oil closed lower at $71.41 a barrel as tankers continued to move through the Strait of Hormuz. They're heading to the Omani side, not the Iranian side, though. Federal banking regulators giving the okay to Circle Internet Group to launch a cryptocurrency-focused bank. It'll call itself Circle National Trust. And a new survey says most employers are not covering GLP-1 meds for their workers looking to lose weight, despite Medicare deciding to cover those drugs. The International Foundation of Employee Benefit Plans says just 36% of companies cover the cost of those meds for both diabetes and weight loss. 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

0: 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Guaranteed human.
1: A two-year-old boy drowned in a plantation lake, marking the fourth child to die in a drowning in South Florida in less than a month. Congresswoman Debbie Wasserman Schultz says Florida has logged 62 drownings so far this year, of them 13 in Broward, Miami-Dade, and Palm Beach counties.
2: It is heartbreaking. As a member of Congress, I feel a deep sense of obligation to end the scourge of drowning that torments so many families.
1: Wasserman Schultz is calling on the Florida legislature to strengthen the state law requiring residential pools to have at least one approved safety barrier. Tampa is taking what officials call a giant step forward to reach its goal of planting 30,000 trees by 2030. The city planted 3,500 oak saplings this week in New Tampa at the K-Bar Ranch. Mayor Jane Castor says Tampa will continue to grow its tree canopy as it dries for environmental resiliency. Florida gas prices up. AAA reporting today statewide average for a gallon of regular is $3.85. With Florida's News, I'm Denise Ryan.
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7: Going through St. Pete, you're going to see construction on southbound 275 by 54th Avenue North. Off-ramp is blocked off. Plan to use Gandy Boulevard or 38th Avenue North as your alternate exits. Also, you're going to see in Tampa on 60 and Channelside Drive, westbound right lane blocked off as you work your way through there with construction. And you're also going to see road work on the Polk Parkway westbound at US 92, blocking the right lane off for the night. Steve Foster, News Radio WFLA.
8: I'm Justin Mosley, here with your Max Defender 8 forecast for the weekend. We've got hot and humid weather for the Bay Area for our Saturday. Highs will reach the middle 90s. However, heat indices will be over 100 degrees. Make sure you slow it down and stay hydrated with a few scattered thunderstorms in the mix. We'll see overnight lows settling right around 80 degrees under fair skies. And for your Sunday, rain chances remain low with a mixture of sun and clouds, and hot readings will keep up. That's your weather forecast. I'm Max Defender 8 meteorologist, Justin Mosley.
9: The war of words continues. I'm Chris DeMeo, Fox News. President Trump has an answer to threats coming from Iran that he be killed. Fox's Gary Baumgarten has the latest.
10: President Trump takes to Truth Social to threaten Iran after there were open calls for his death at the funeral of Supreme Leader Ayatollah Ali Khamenei. Trump writing, 1,000 missiles are locked and loaded and aimed at the Islamic Republic of Iran, with thousands of more to immediately follow should the Iranian government act on its threat. During the Khamenei funeral, mourners held posters or banners calling for Trump's killing, along with Israeli Prime Minister Benjamin Netanyahu. Gary Baumgarten, Fox News.
9: A pair of quarterfinal matches taking place on Saturday at the World Cup. Fox's Tony Genualdo with a preview.
11: Two more teams are set to punch their tickets to the FIFA World Cup semifinals today. The action begins at 5 p.m. Eastern on Fox as Norway faces England. Norway has been one of the stories of the tournament so far, as their fans have been seen rowing across the country. Erling Haaland has led the charge for the Norwegian team with 7 goals. But England is coming off a win against co-host Mexico in the round of 16, and their captain Harry Kane has 6 goals. Following that, at 9 p.m. Eastern on Fox, Argentina faces Switzerland. The defending champions are being led by Lionel Messi, who has the most goals of any player in this tournament with 8. Meanwhile, Switzerland will try to keep their momentum going after a penalty shootout win against Colombia. Tony Genualdo, Fox News.
9: The World Cup final will be played next Sunday in East Rutherford, New Jersey. The wildfires continue burning in Spain. At least a dozen are dead and 23 are missing. And stocks ending the week in positive territory, the Dow finishing up 149 points. 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
10: Hillsborough County Sheriff's deputies confirmed a death investigation Friday evening after a body was found in a dressing room of a sporting goods store in Brandon. Deputies received 911 calls after shots were fired at Dick's House of Sports. They detained two people who were running from the store after the body was found. The investigation is ongoing. A two-year-old boy drowned in a plantation lake, marking more than 60 child drownings in Florida this year. Congresswoman Debbie Wasserman Schultz is calling on the Florida legislature to strengthen the state law on pool safety barriers. Many are scrambling, even as a last-minute two-week extension of temporary protected status work permits is authorized for Haitians, Syrians, and others.
11: Florida has the largest Haitian population in the U.S., with more than 500,000 living and working here. Immigration attorney Tammy Fox Isikoff says that those who filed for asylum a year after arriving under TPS will still be permitted to work, but many have not.
12: It's a disaster. Today is their last day of work permission under TPS. We have a lot of Haitians in South Florida. They work predominantly in service industries and in the healthcare field.
11: She says many Haitians will continue to work under the table, but companies and corporations who employ them without a work permit will potentially face sanctions, fines, and criminal penalties. I'm Karen Curtis.
10: A 53-year-old Tampa man is jailed without bond after an argument with his wife that turned into an effort to set her restaurant on fire. Hillsborough County Sheriff's Office says deputies found Rubio Castillo inside Estella Brazil Latin Coffee on West Waters with two knives and a propane tank. Public Information Officer Amanda Granite.
13: He made statements that, you know, by the end of the day, she would no longer have this restaurant. Then he went to this restaurant, which is a family-owned restaurant, grabbed a metal pan and started destroying property.
10: Deputies say Castillo did about $13,000 worth of damage inside the restaurant. He's also accused of injuring his sister-in-law as she was trying to take the propane tank away from him. Florida gas prices on the rise. AAA reporting today's statewide average is $3.85 a gallon. With Florida's News, I'm Denise Ryan.
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15: Going through St. Pete, you're going to see construction on southbound 275 by 54th Avenue North. Off-ramp is blocked off. Plan to use Gandy Boulevard or 38th Avenue North as your alternate exit. Also, you're going to see in Tampa on 60 and Channelside Drive, westbound right lane blocked off as you work your way through there with construction. And you're also going to see road work on the Polk Parkway westbound at US 92 blocking the right lane off for the night. Steve Foster, News Radio WFLA.
16: I'm Justin Mosley, here with your Max Defender 8 forecast for the weekend. We've got hot and humid weather for the Bay Area for our Saturday. Highs will reach the middle 90s. However, heat indices will be over 100 degrees. Make sure you slow it down and stay hydrated with a few scattered thunderstorms in the mix. We'll see overnight lows settling right around 80 degrees under fair skies. And for your Sunday, rain chances remain low with a mixture of sun and clouds, and hot readings will keep up. That's your weather forecast. I'm Max Defender 8 meteorologist Justin Mosley.
17: No ceasefire. I'm Deborah Valentine, Fox News. The United States is calling on Iran to make a public statement declaring that the Strait of Hormuz is open and that ships can now pass through safely. Fox's Mike Tobin is in Tel Aviv, Israel. He reports attacks continue as President Trump says the ceasefire is over as Iran asks for more talks.
18: The U.S. hit roughly 170 targets in Iran this week, including rail bridges the U.S. says were used to transport weapons. As U.S. strikes finished, another round attacked southern Iran. The source of that attack remains a mystery. The U.S. says American forces didn't do it. One Iranian lawmaker pointed suspicion at the United Arab Emirates. It happened after Iran once again fired missiles at its neighbors. On Friday, Qatari negotiators supported by the U.S. arrived in Iran with the goal of de-escalation and a return to talks. President Trump posted that Iran requested more talks, but the United States has stated to them in no uncertain terms that the ceasefire is over.
17: President Trump has responded to threats coming from Iran that he be killed.
19: President Trump takes to Truth Social to threaten Iran after there were open calls for his death at the funeral of Supreme Leader Ayatollah Ali Khamenei. Trump writing, 1,000 missiles are locked and loaded and aimed at the Islamic Republic of Iran, with thousands of more to immediately follow should the Iranian government act on its threat. During the Khamenei funeral, mourners held posters or banners calling for Trump's killing, along with Israeli Prime Minister Benjamin Netanyahu. Gary Baumgarten, Fox News.
17: China's evacuated more than 600,000 people ahead of Typhoon Bavi's arrival in the major eastern city of Wenzhou, the typhoon blamed for 17 deaths in the Philippines. 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
1: A man shot and killed his girlfriend outside her workplace Friday morning and was then killed by police in Auburndale. Authorities say 39-year-old Derek Brothwaite gunned down the 20-year-old mother of his 3-year-old son. Officers and deputies say he pointed his gun at them and they opened fire. No injuries to law enforcement. World Cup excitement shifts to Miami Saturday as Norway faces England in a World Cup quarterfinal at Hard Rock Stadium. The winner will move one step closer to the championship. The other quarterfinal Saturday features Messi and Argentina against Switzerland in Kansas City. The 2-day Florida Python Challenge in the Everglades officially began Friday.
2: This snake can grow to be 20 feet long and 200 pounds, totally destroying the food chain.
1: South Florida Water Management's Ron Bergeron says the goal is to save the Everglades, and last year, 300 snakes were removed. This year's grand prize for trapping the most and longest invasive snakes, it's 10 grand. With Florida's News, I'm Denise Ryan.
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7: Going through St. Pete, you're going to see construction on southbound 275 by 54th Avenue North. Off-ramp is blocked off. Plan to use Gandy Boulevard or 38th Avenue North as your alternate exit. Also, you're going to see in Tampa on 60 and Channelside Drive, westbound right lane blocked off as you work your way through there with construction. And you're also going to see road work on the Polk Parkway westbound at US 92, blocking the right lane off for the night. Steve Foster, News Radio WFLA.
8: I'm Justin Mosley, here with your Max Defender 8 forecast for the weekend. We've got hot and humid weather for the Bay Area for our Saturday. Highs will reach the middle 90s. However, heat indices will be over 100 degrees. Make sure you slow it down and stay hydrated with a few scattered thunderstorms in the mix. We'll see overnight lows settling right around 80 degrees under fair skies. And for your Sunday, rain chances remain low with a mixture of sun and clouds, and hot readings will keep up. That's your weather forecast. I'm Max Defender 8 meteorologist Justin Mosley.
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5: Guaranteed human.
6: A murder-suicide turned into suicide by cop in Polk County. Sheriff Grady Judd says 39-year-old Derek Brothwaite shot the mother of his 3-year-old son as she was going into work at a Spectrum Cable customer office in Auburndale Friday, then shot himself before deputies and officers arrived.
7: Here's this guy laying on the ground. He's also wounded and holding a gun.
6: Judd says Brothwaite aimed at the 5 Auburndale officers and 2 Polk County deputies who shot him dead. Family members say Brothwaite had threatened to kill himself and the 20-year-old victim the day before. The state attorney and both agencies are investigating the shooting. First responders from around the state are back in Florida after helping in search and rescue efforts in Venezuela. Rescue squad officer Sam Adler tells CBS 12 News that his team spent 8 days searching through debris, including 58 straight hours at the site of a deadly building collapse during the earthquakes. He says they were working to rescue a trapped security guard.
8: Nonstop digging by hand to reach the gentleman in the guard shack.
6: Adler and his team also brought along their search dog, Piper, who he describes as a live find dog. He says the welcome response from the Venezuelan people is something he'll never forget. Temperatures aren't the only thing soaring.
9: World Cup quarterfinal action will have blood pumping.
10: Research has shown that the excitement and the emotional stress associated with sporting events can actually increase the risk for heart attacks.
9: Miami-Dade Fire Rescue's Erica Benitez says anyone should call 911 if they feel chest pain, difficulty breathing, sudden weakness or confusion, which can also be symptoms of heat illness. Something paramedics are warning about with tomorrow's Miami Stadium quarterfinal between England and Norway and watch parties at Nomi Village and Amerant Bank Arena. Also set for tomorrow along Calle Ocho, a Cuban Freedom March followed by a Liberation Day rally to mark the 5-year anniversary of the freedom demonstrations on the island. Eric Rodriguez, Miami.
6: The 2026 Florida Python Challenge is underway. The top prize is $10,000 for the person who removes the most pythons during the 10-day event. With Florida's News, I'm Denise Ryan.
11: Going through St. Pete, you're going to see construction on southbound 275 by 54th Avenue North. Off-ramp is blocked off. Plan to use Gandy Boulevard or 38th Avenue North as your alternate exits. Also, you're going to see in Tampa on 60 and Channelside Drive, westbound right lane blocked off as you work your way through there with construction. And you're also going to see road work on the Polk Parkway westbound at US 92, blocking the right lane off for the night. Steve Foster, News Radio WFLA.
12: I'm Justin Mosley, here with your Max Defender 8 forecast for the weekend. We've got hot and humid weather for the Bay Area for our Saturday. Highs will reach the middle 90s. However, heat indices will be over 100 degrees. Make sure you slow it down and stay hydrated with a few scattered thunderstorms in the mix. We'll see overnight lows settling right around 80 degrees under fair skies. And for your Sunday, rain chances remain low with a mixture of sun and clouds, and hot readings will keep up. That's your weather forecast. I'm Max Defender 8 meteorologist Justin Mosley.
13: The War of Words continues. I'm Chris DeMeo, Fox News. President Trump has an answer to threats coming from Iran that he be killed. Fox's Gary Baumgarten with the latest.
14: President Trump takes to Truth Social to threaten Iran after there were open calls for his death at the funeral of Supreme Leader Ayatollah Ali Khamenei. Trump writing, 1,000 missiles are locked and loaded and aimed at the Islamic Republic of Iran, with thousands of more to immediately follow should the Iranian government act on its threat. During the Khamenei funeral, mourners held posters or banners calling for Trump's killing, along with Israeli Prime Minister Benjamin Netanyahu. Gary Baumgarten, Fox News.
13: A pair of quarterfinals matches taking place today at the FIFA World Cup. Fox's Tony Genualdo with a preview.
15: Two more teams are set to punch their tickets to the FIFA World Cup semifinals today. The action begins at 5 p.m. Eastern on Fox as Norway faces England. Norway has been one of the stories of the tournament so far, as their fans have been seen rowing across the country. Erling Haaland has led the charge for the Norwegian team with 7 goals. But England is coming off a win against co-host Mexico in the round of 16, and their captain Harry Kane has 6 goals. Following that, at 9 p.m. Eastern on Fox, Argentina faces Switzerland. The defending champions are being led by Lionel Messi, who has the most goals of any player in this tournament with 8. Meanwhile, Switzerland will try to keep their momentum going after a penalty shootout win against Colombia. Tony Genualdo, Fox News.
13: The World Cup final will be played next Sunday in East Rutherford, New Jersey. The wildfires continue burning in Spain. At least a dozen are dead and 23 are missing. Stocks ending the week in positive territory. The Dow finishing up 149 points. The Nasdaq up 74. 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
4: 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This is

0: WIPS at thenewsjunkie.com. If you want to be anonymous, put that up on top. We'll get into some of your emails. We'll get into your dispatches. Those are your messages. You respond to the show about what we're talking about what we're not talking about, and anything in between over on the News Junkie. Record a video or audio dispatch to join us on the show today. Are you guys familiar with Keith Hernandez?
1: The baseball player?
0: Yeah. I'm pretty surprised. Both of you, C-Lane and Josh, you both know Keith Hernandez?
2: Yeah, the Nandog.
0: I know him, I think, because I believe he was in Seinfeld one time. Wasn't
2: yes.
0: Is that true?
2: Yes.
0: Yeah.
2: Yes.
0: Okay, that's all I know. I know Keith Hernandez.
1: Was that the one where they recreated the JFK shooting, but it was like a spit?
2: Yes.
0: Yeah. It might have been.
1: My father-in-law's a big fan of that episode.
0: It's a good one, actually. Keith Hernandez, I have to tell you, he's a strange guy. And I know this is a weird thing to work into the show here, but we have so much viral news to get into, so much controversial stuff, wild ride that we'll get on as we continue here. But I just wanted to share this with somebody, so you guys have to go along with me. First clip I have for you, Keith Hernandez. He's announcing the Mets game. That's his gig. He's for the MLB, an announcer for the New York Mets. And it's because he used to play for the Mets, as far as I'm aware. And one thing that he did was, I've never heard this happen before, just blatant plugola in the middle of one of their broadcasts because they're so bored with the baseball game that they're talking over. And if you don't know what plugola is, well, in radio, we have some things we have to be careful about. Plugola, payola, these kind of things. Payola is when somebody is paying you to talk about their product. Plugola is when you're like trading plugs, like you like a spot, a commercial for either items or goods. Did I get that right? I take the test every year, but I forget half the time.
1: Plugola is like when you're plugging a business that you have like a stake in.
0: But you're not legally doing it. Like you have to be up front with the radio station. And if you're sneakily promoting stuff for money, it's a plugola thing.
1: You have to be forthcoming with your connection.
0: And I think payola is usually about music, like paying to get the music on from the station. But there could be things where you're just openly kind of asking for people to give you free stuff, which are pretty close. And that's what happened, I think, here with Keith Hernandez. Let's listen.
3: I like this uniform top with the real deep blue.
4: You like it better than the powder blue?
3: Yeah, I do very much so. It's too faded for me.
4: See, I like the powder blues because it reminds me.
0: Okay, very weird already. They're just talking about the jerseys and like, you like the blue? Oh, I like the powder blue. You like the powder blue? Oh, yeah, I like that one. They're just talking about
4: George Brett and Frank White and those great Royals team.
3: It does, but I never cared for that uniform.
4: Did you like the Cardinal powder blue better?
3: Oh, I love the powder blues. I love wearing those. I do not have a powder blue jersey.
4: Someone, I'm sure, can get you a Cardinal powder.
0: All right, so he says, I don't have one of those powder blue jerseys. And then the other guys.
4: Blue jersey with number 37.
3: Real McCoy. That's why I mentioned it on the air here. I'm hoping that someone's listening in St. Louis. I do not have one. I have a white. I saved my white jersey, but I didn't get my road blue.
0: So, okay, it's of note that they're just blabbing about this during a baseball game, right? The baseball. No one is talking about the baseball game at all, right? The barbecue baby says, what a slow game. I guess so. But he's just openly asking. He's like, that's why I talked about it on the radio. I don't have a baby blue.
1: I was hoping somebody would hear this and send me one.
0: Anybody out there wants to send me a jersey?
1: I don't even know if I would call this plugola. This is just begging for free stuff.
0: He's just asking them to send something. In the middle of a game, right? Nobody's talking about the game. No, that's happening here. That's one small example. The other one that's gotten much more attention, 6 million views. Keith Hernandez starts talking about his kids. And how his kids aren't having any grandchildren for him. And he just starts complaining about how, like, his lineage is coming to a dead end. Again, middle of the baseball game. They're supposed to be talking about the baseball game. Here he is. I'll play this for you.
4: I want to get back to the last half inning. You were talking about burning out the line.
3: Yes.
4: I didn't think that we could leave that unattended.
3: Very convoluted. Jessie, my oldest, has two kids. She's my adopted daughter, so she's not in my line.
1: She's not my real daughter.
0: Why are we talking about this?
1: She's not in my line.
0: What is happening? This is a baseball game. Who's on first? Like, what's going on here? He's talking about his daughter has had children, so he has grandkids, but his daughter is not his actual child. So, first of all, he throws that out, like, you're not my real kid.
3: So, my brother has two kids, and they're in their 40s, and they're not married. I don't think they're going to have kids. My two, in their 40s, they're not going to have kids. I won't go into to one of them, how that's not going to happen.
1: Why?
0: What does that even mean?
1: Drug addict. Gay. Gay drug addict.
0: By the way, I just want to point out, it's the top of the sixth and it's 9-9. So it's a pretty good game. Like, this is a pretty good game going on. And it's the New York Mets versus the Kansas City
1: Royals.
0: I'm
1: not going to go into Michael. He's a bit of a Mary.
0: I want to go. Are you guys completely bored of the game?
1: Yes.
0: What are you doing, Sean? What's happening right now?
3: So the line is burnt. Burnt down.
4: Just ended.
0: There was a pitch there.
1: I thought the guy who hit that was burnt.
0: No.
1: He's still talking about burnt. He's the line.
0: He's saying that the lineage is burned down. He's not going to have any more grandkids.
4: The line ends with my gay son.
0: Usually they'll at least do the, oh, what a strike down the middle right there. And they'll go back to whatever nonsense.
1: My gay son.
0: They didn't even pretend they were interested in the game.
3: I've got two, Jesse's like my own, and Maggie and Charlie are my grandkids. And I love them very much.
0: But
3: it's ball four. There's ball four.
0: Yeah, it finally goes back to the baseball game. What the hell?
3: There's no passing down. We're done. My brother and I are done. We're done.
4: That all of your collective athletic skills and your charisma
1: just going to waste.
0: Go see a therapist.
2: He's like, I look at my adopted daughter
1: and a sperm donor.
2: Her children with such disdain.
0: Yeah, Tanya says, this shows Sean doesn't watch baseball games. Tanya, is this literally a frequent occurrence that they talk about whether or not their grandkids are going to give, or if their children are going to have any more babies or their lineage is done?
1: Maybe not about this specific topic, but the tangent in the baseball broadcast is huge. It's a very common thing.
0: It's so weird to me. They weren't even pretending to pay attention to the game there at all. He's just talking about how his kids are in their 40s. They're not going to have any grandkids for him. And then his whole lineage is burned down. All right. I guess that's the state of baseball in 2026. Maybe that's where we're at. Let us know what you think. Send a dispatch over at thenewsjunkie.com right now.
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0: Welcome into Flip, who just sent a dispatch about his self-driving car with some of the talk on that. 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C-Lane, any idea what the most viral story of the last day or so has been that more people have emailed tipsofthenewsjunkie.com about than any other story at all? Any guesses?
1: Is it airplane related?
0: Oh boy, is it. Yes, it is. Yeah. I feel like you might have seen this story out there somewhere.
1: Is it from the weekend?
0: It may be from the weekend. I'm trying to figure out when this actually happened.
1: You would know if it was from the weekend.
0: Oh. Yeah, it is from this weekend. Yeah. Yep.
1: Is it the plane that was landing and got hit by fireworks?
0: It is not that story, actually.
1: I saw that on Sunday after, obviously, the 4th of July. Everybody's lighting off fireworks. And there was a plane coming in. And they assumed, like, they felt a hit on their way in. And then when they landed, they had to, like, go to the gate and have all the engineers or whatever have the flight crew check it out.
0: Right.
1: I read that. I went, how is this the first time we're just hearing about this? How is it that we've never heard? Like, because the access to fireworks that go high up in the air is pretty, pretty common.
0: I would think so. And yeah, this is. Go ahead.
1: I looked up. What is the average mortar that you could get, like a consumer mortar? And it said 100 to 400 feet. Now in my neighborhood, 400 feet is fine.
0: Mm-hmm.
1: But I think the closer you get to some of these airports, I wonder if they kind of curb their landings during peak firework time or if they adjust for that, because you would think that we would have heard about this before, or like any number of warnings they could send out to be like, listen, if you live within this radius of an airport, you should not be shooting off, you know, some of these things.
0: They go high enough that they can impact it, obviously, you know, as we can see from this, but that's not it. Daniel emailed this. He was one of about a dozen people to email tipsofthenewsjunkie.com, C-Lane. Daniel says, Sean, did you see this story? A flight instructor in Argentina was training a student.
1: All right, hold on.
0: We
1: need to do this real quick because this is about the 4th of July thing and only the 4th of July thing.

0: right, so do the dark
1: are
0: thing.
1: Are you saying that this is unrelated? That song is unrelated to the story that I'm about to...
2: Yes.
1: Okay, I see. Sean, a flight instructor in Argentina was training a student in a Cessna, which for those of you who don't know, is a smaller aircraft usually. Mm-hmm. And the flight instructor said, "You know what to do, carry on," and then hurled himself out of the plane without a parachute, falling to his death. I'm guessing somebody else probably sent this in, but just in case, says Dan. Dan, you are right. That was the most submitted story over the last, couple of days, actually. There was a ton of people who sent over this story about this flight instructor jumped out of the damn plane.
2: To my point, I mean, the person was learning to fly. The student did land the plane.
1: Uh-huh. Yeah, so, they did. Yeah.
2: So, you know, at least they were far enough along in lessons. One of the weird things I read was that flight instructor had done another lesson and flown with a different student earlier in that day.
1: How do you feel if you're that student? You're like, oh my God, he didn't jump out during my flight for some reason.
2: He must not have thought I could land a plane.
1: Did he not think I was skilled enough?
2: Maybe.
1: It was like, this is, never mind. I'm too edgy. I'll move on. It's sort of like a why didn't it happen to me thing, you know? Like,
2: yeah.
1: If all the other kids got touched and you didn't get touched.
2: Oh my gosh. Okay. All right. That was it.
1: Here's the story from CNN. Flight school pilot jumps to his death midair, leaving a student to land the plane. So he's in this plane. Here's the guy. He's a young, good-looking dude. Leandro Bertazzo. He's the guy who did this on the 4th of July. And he was flying around in a Cessna. And inside the Cessna, he is talking with the student. And then he just jumps out. He says, like, you know what to do. And then he jumps right out of the plane. So here's the story from somebody without a paywall. Student pilot lands plane alone after flight instructor jumps to his death mid-flight. Before jumping, the flight instructor reportedly told the student, you know what you have to do, carry on. Carry on, he says, and then meow, right out of the plane and onto the ground. Leandro Andres Bertazzo was found dead.
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1: Of course. All you news websites, do not get me distracted by this. You are so terrible. 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
2: We're going to wait till you scroll away from the video or the button that can turn off the video to start playing it.
1: Hey, are you reading an unrelated story? 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I don't care if you're doing a radio show, which is, you know, what's happening here right now, or if you're just kind of hanging out and reading something on your phone, and then all of a sudden your phone's like, by the way, it's all this. 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
2: Have you been going to restaurants in Denver? Well, have we got news for you?
1: I don't care about your restaurants. I'm trying to read about Leandro Bertazzo, for God's sake. He was flying a Cessna 150 with a 22-year-old student. Of course, there's a pop-up. Of course, there's a pop-up when this happens. He was flying a Cessna with, I can't deal with it. I can't deal with it anymore. It's now redirected me to a story about Venezuela. Your websites are, I didn't want to do this story anymore. I don't even, look at this. Look, now it's sent me over to a story about Venezuela. Oh, no, more pop-ups, more. Yep, now there we go. Your websites are innavigable messes to all of you local TV stations. Even worse on mobile, by the way. It's like, oh, here goes a pop-up. Hey, have you ever seen this? Whoa, you didn't want the story in Espanol? Here it is in Espanol. Hey, here's this. Did you want to learn about the guy jumping out of the plane with the instructor? Too bad. On to another story. Here's a paywall. My God. I'm going to the last shot here. Student pilot lands plane alone after instructor jumps out mid-flight. If I cannot get through this, I am quitting today. During this segment, I'm walking out.
2: If you're looking for a car in Albuquerque.
1: If this redirects or pop-ups or something auto plays, I
2: learned this from a mechanic.
1: Yeah, I am not doing it.
4: Okay. Toledo,
1: are you kidding me?
4: De la ciudad de Córdoba. ¿Por qué estamos acá? Bueno, porque se conoció que a eso de las 18 horas.
1: I can't do it. I cannot do it anymore. It was a crazy story. Right? You can only imagine what the person felt like who was inside this plane. And then the guy goes, you know what to do. And he jumped out. But undeniably,
2: 22-year-old flight student had to land.
1: He landed, right?
2: She landed the plane on her own.
1: Wow.
2: The student, identified only by her first name, Rosario, said that she told that the flight instructor said, you know what you have to do. Carry on. He took off his headphones, put away his cell phone, unfastened his seatbelt, opened the plane door, and
1: jumped. Man, by the way, I didn't want to be amazed that it was a woman who landed the plane successfully. I know that there are many good female pilots. It's not like I get anxiety when I look up in the cockpit and see somebody who doesn't look like a traditional pilot. That doesn't happen to me, all right? I think women can fly, men can fly, black people can fly, white people can fly. I didn't mean to sound amazed. Jews can probably fly. We'll sort that out later. We'll have to open that up to the community and ask them how things are going. But I did not want to seem amazed. But it is, I mean, she's just a young woman. And then, do you give her the license right away? Do you immediately
2: I think if she's trying to log enough hours to get to a certain spot, landing day it was mm-hmm. was coming up and she's doing it earlier. I think you should be able to at least skip a couple lessons if you landed a plane by yourself because your instructor just opened the door and whoa.
1: Yeah, I mean, it's really trial by fire if there ever was anything like it. So let us know how you feel. Send us a dispatch over at thenewsjunkie.com. Craig emails the show. He says, hello, everyone. Craig from Colorado. I'd like to discuss the recent situation involving the reporter from Miami and her off-duty conduct. I often find myself wishing that some of our more seasoned executives would recognize the evolving landscape, particularly concerning social media. I also wonder whether, from a male perspective, we might not perceive an issue here. Perhaps for the sake of equity, the on-air talent should consider wearing shorts exclusively, and Sean should do the show without a hat in solidarity of this lady. Have a great day, Wiggles and Pops, says Craig. This was the lady. This was such a stupid story. We put this out on the show. If you missed it, go back to see it now on the website and other places where this is linked, and you can see what we were talking about. But we talked about this woman. She was younger, successful news anchor, the evening news anchor for Channel 10 in Miami. And her boss had been screaming at all the employees about being more professional and not acting like social media influencers. You got to take your job seriously. You're serious journalists. And then she went to Fiji and posted a photo of her in this red bikini, and the guy melted down. And they're like, there's major drama apparently behind the scenes at this Miami television station, or at least allegedly there is. Maybe she's trying to make hay out of this. I don't know what's going on. It's just absolutely ridiculous. You're right to say, obviously, there's changing norms. Obviously, a young woman in her 30s or 40s, which is, you know, kind of target audience for a local TV station, is going to look at the photographs that this woman posted and not lose any respect whatsoever for somebody. And they go, wait, hold on. You're a journalist. What is even happening here right now? I can never watch Channel 10 again. I agree that they need to move with the times, and sometimes the suits just don't want to do that. The executives are pretty dumb on this stuff. Let us know what you think. Send an email, tips, T-I-P-S, at thenewsjunkie.com.
0: 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Guaranteed human.
5: A two-year-old boy drowned in a plantation lake, marking the fourth child to die in a drowning in South Florida in less than a month. Congresswoman Debbie Wasserman Schultz says Florida has logged 62 drownings so far this year, of them 13 in Broward, Miami-Dade, and Palm Beach counties.
6: It is heartbreaking. As a member of Congress, I feel a deep sense of obligation to end the scourge of drowning that torments so many families.
5: Wasserman Schultz is calling on the Florida legislature to strengthen the state law requiring residential pools to have at least one approved safety barrier. Tampa is taking what officials call a giant step forward to reach its goal of planting 30,000 trees by 2030. The city planted 3,500 oak saplings this week in New Tampa at the K-Bar Ranch. Mayor Jane Castor says Tampa will continue to grow its tree canopy as it drives for environmental resiliency. Florida gas prices up. AAA reporting today's statewide average for a gallon of regular is $3.85. With Florida's News, I'm Denise Ryan.
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11: Going through St. Pete, you're going to see construction on southbound 275 by 54th Avenue North. Off-ramp is blocked off. Plan to use Gandy Boulevard or 38th Avenue North as your alternate exits. Also, you're going to see in Tampa on 60 and Channelside Drive, westbound right lane blocked off as you work your way through there with construction. And you're also going to see road work on the Polk Parkway westbound at US 92, blocking the right lane off for the night. Steve Foster, News Radio WFLA.
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13: I'm Justin Mosley, here with your Max Defender 8 forecast for the weekend. We've got hot and humid weather for the Bay Area for our Saturday. Highs will reach the middle 90s. However, heat indices will be over 100 degrees. Make sure you slow it down and stay hydrated with a few scattered thunderstorms in the mix. We'll see overnight lows settling right around 80 degrees under fair skies. And for your Sunday, rain chances remain low with a mixture of sun and clouds, and hot readings will keep up. That's your weather forecast. I'm Max Defender 8 meteorologist Justin Mosley.
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18: Words continues. I'm Chris DeMeo, Fox News. President Trump has an answer to threats coming from Iran that he be killed. Fox's Gary Baumgarten with the latest.
19: President Trump takes to Truth Social to threaten Iran after there were open calls for his death at the funeral of Supreme Leader Ayatollah Ali Khamenei. Trump writing, 1,000 missiles are locked and loaded and aimed at the Islamic Republic of Iran, with thousands of more to immediately follow should the Iranian government act on its threat. During the Khamenei funeral, mourners held posters or banners calling for Trump's killing, along with Israeli Prime Minister Benjamin Netanyahu. Gary Baumgarten, Fox News.
18: A pair of quarterfinals matches taking place today at the FIFA World Cup. Fox's Tony Genualdo with a preview.
20: Two more teams are set to punch their tickets to the FIFA World Cup semifinals today. The action begins at 5 p.m. Eastern on Fox as Norway faces England. Norway has been one of the stories of the tournament so far, as their fans have been seen rowing across the country. Erling Haaland has led the charge for the Norwegian team with 7 goals. But England is coming off a win against co-host Mexico in the round of 16, and their captain Harry Kane has 6 goals. Following that, at 9 p.m. Eastern on Fox, Argentina faces Switzerland. The defending champions are being led by Lionel Messi, who has the most goals of any player in this tournament with 8. Meanwhile, Switzerland will try to keep their momentum going after a penalty shootout win against Colombia. Tony Genualdo, Fox News.
18: The World Cup final will be played next Sunday in East Rutherford, New Jersey. The wildfires continue burning in Spain. At least a dozen are dead and 23 are missing. Stocks ending the week in positive territory. Dow finishing up 149 points. The Nasdaq up 74. 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

0: us watch live into the studio. Yeah, you can see what's going on. You can see everything over at thenewsjunkie.com right now. This is probably the most cringe clip of the day, I think. And I just have to play this for you because the world of political clips is just a giver these days. I saw somebody who had, they were walking along in a political ad. They're walking along the sidewalk and they had like an AI version of their opponent that they had like talking trash and like doing embarrassing stuff. And I go, oh my God. Like, now with AI and these other tools, you could do all sorts of stuff, but you don't even need AI. Some of these people don't need AI. This is Marsha Blackburn, who she's running for governor of Tennessee, I guess. And I don't know much about her, but the video that I saw of her, but maybe you guys like this. Tell me if you like it. Tell me if you hate it. That's what we'll see from you as you're watching over on YouTube and Twitch and listening on this station. Let me know if you love it or hate it. That's what we're looking for. Here is her ad. And you'll notice very quickly, it is not friendly to China. She's not very happy with China. Okay. All right, she doesn't happy. Isn't happy with China, and she made an ad about it. Here it is.
1: How hard am I gonna crack down on China? Well, here's a clue.
2: Marsha Blackburn worked with President Trump to take on communist China.
3: Oh my God!
2: Marsha will fight to protect Tennessee land from China.
0: Okay, stop. She's just so you guys know, she's crumbling up fortune cookies as her example of China.
3: Oh, this is so cringe.
0: the ad, which there's a lot of things I could say. One thing is, I think they might have used some AI in this. I hope the AI is not of Chinese origin because that would show some hypocrisy here.
3: I think a bit funny.
0: Also, I'm wary of China, right? The Chinese communist government. I'm wary of China and their influence on the United States of America via social media platforms, warping young minds with their content. I don't know what's going on there, but why are you using fortune cookies as your stand-in for China? I'll beat them, crumble them to death.
3: I mean, aside from, aren't fortune cookies kind of an American invention?
0: I think they're 100% an American invention. I don't think, if anybody's watching in China, I think they're like, what? Oh, this is silly. Like, this is not, this is not a representation of us. I can't think of an equivalent. Like, what would be the equivalent of a Chinese person mashing up during their political commercial?
3: Hamburgers.
0: Like, I guess, but not hamburgers because we didn't really invent hamburgers, right?
3: Hot so maybe dogs, that would, yeah. Maybe.
0: Maybe that would mash up. She's so anti-China that Marsha Blackburn wants to show you that she's going to take it out on these fortune cookies.
1: How hard am I going to crack down on China? Well, here's a clue.
2: Marsha Blackburn worked with President Trump to take on communist China as governor.
0: Also, super hilarious that she may have paid an actual Chinese restaurant to film this commercial inside of their establishment because she's surrounded by soy sauce and, you know, Chinese food menus.
3: I think maybe she found a restaurant that had a decent amount of red in it.
0: Yeah.
3: And then it looks like they may have just haphazardly hung up some things with Asian lettering on it. I see some maybe lantern looking things in the back.
0: They got those cat ceiling, you know, where like you hit the cat's paw and then the cat's paw keeps going over and that they got those.
3: And then maybe just bought a lot of Kiko men. Like if she really did like go out, reach out to a Chinese restaurant to try to do this. I mean, that's kind of like insulting.
0: Yeah,
3: I mean, more insulting than she's just already being.
0: What are they doing? What is she recording? And then you look over and he's, oh my God, she's just trashing China. Maybe they probably don't even like China. They're living in the United States of America. But you can say that you have issues with China, Chinese policy, the Chinese government, the Chinese Communist Party, Chinese intervention in Africa, a billion things.
3: Yeah, a lot of those holstered up, but.
0: Well, I mean, yeah, I've got more. I got problems with China. I love the Chinese people, though, right? Like, I kind of dig Chinese culture, and I don't mind Chinese food. And so it's kind of dopey. Like, go after the Chinese politicians. Yeah, there we go. Okay. You know, the premier of China. Go after the president. Go after the people who are in charge instead of crumbling up a very American invention of fortune.
2: Russia will fight to protect Tennessee land from Chinese front companies, close loopholes.
0: She's smashing them.
2: And hunt down every communist who tries to defy us.
1: It doesn't take a fortune cookie to figure it out. Here in Tennessee, we're going to stop communist China and protect Tennessee land.
0: I don't know, man. Was that a gong?
3: It was a gong, and they went to the cat thing.
0: Hold on.
1: Tennessee land.
0: Jesus, man. I don't know. Man, do you have to do political commercials like this because people are dopey? You could definitely, there's a lot of people out there who this argument might resonate with. And they'd be like, yeah, I am worried about that. Yeah, I'm worried about the fall off of the popularity of capitalism and democracy as a means to success in the United States of America, specifically amongst young people. I like to talk to those young people as a result of that. I like to tell those young people that a lot of the stuff they've heard is going to lead to far worse outcomes for them. But I don't think I'm going to get through to them by crushing a bunch of fortune cookies.
3: Yeah.
0: Unless I'm really missing the point here. I don't know.
3: Well, my other thing is, and I don't live in Tennessee. I don't know much about what's important to Tennesseans. But is the Chinese gobbling up their land one of the things that's really, like, on the docket there?
0: I don't know. See, like, this is what all the politicians do now. Like, I want you to lead our town, our city, our state, our country. Those are the things I want to vote for you to lead. I want you to lead our stuff. But when I hear them talking, I often hear stuff like this, like China. And then if it's a left-wing person, it'll be all about Israel or Gaza. It's like, hey, I care about America. I think most people do, honestly. But
3: at least in her case, the land part of it makes a little bit of sense. Like, that's the thing you could focus on locally. Because when you just get on TV and you go, I'm going to protect Tennessee from China, you go, well, that is a U.S. versus China thing, not a Tennessee versus China thing. Like, I don't need my governor to make sure that things are okay in Gaza. I need my governor to make sure things are okay in Florida.
0: Yes, right? Like, yeah, or wherever you're from, for God's sake. Let us know what you think about this. Maybe it works. Maybe it's resonating with you. Maybe you think that was genius. Maybe you hated it. The world is full of opinions.
3: Every crackle of those fortune cookies just made me more and more surging with patriotism.
0: Tell us what you feel after hearing that over at thenewsjunkie.com right now.
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0: welcome into the show. Welcome into the world's most viral newsroom. This story is absolutely crazy. I can't wait to tell it to you. It's just a moment away. Learn more about the show over on the website, which is thenewsjunkie.com. Now, the question I have to start this discussion off is, when you were young, did your parents ever warn you about stuff during lightning storms? Like, don't talk on the phone. Oh, my God. Are you calling your friend? There's a storm going on. Get off the phone, Sean. My parents would say this, or they'd go, you're thinking about taking a bath right now? There is a lightning storm, Sean. You're going to die. You're going to get struck by lightning. I don't know if it worked that way in your house, Celine, but my parents were always warning me about the ways I was going to get struck by lightning inside of the house.
1: 100% bath time was a no-go during a lightning storm.
0: Was that legit? I'm going to get into the story that makes this all make sense in a second, but was that like a legitimate concern?
1: I feel like we've brought this up before, and there has been, I don't know, there has been like mixed reviews on whether or not it's happened. I feel like getting struck by lightning in that manner is very much a freak accident.
0: My parents would tell me you could be in front of the TV, C-Line, and if you were too close to the TV, the lightning could come through the television screen and zap me in front of the TV.
1: That, I think, was the most nonsensical one.
0: I think so, too.
1: Talking on the phone makes a little sense because the phone did carry power. That was how there was an amount of power that ran through the classic telephone line. And the power, if the power raised up to a certain voltage, that's what made it ring. And then when you picked it up, the power drops, and that's how the phone company knew to start billing you if you were doing long distance, all that kind of stuff. But obviously now talking on a cell phone is not going to attract the lightning somehow.
0: But people still do that. Somebody said in chat when I was talking about this, getting everybody ready during the break, somebody said, yeah, I have a friend who still won't talk to me on the phone, like even on a cell phone, I think, was what they were talking about. Because it's storming outside. There's lightning.
1: That's a little paranoid. So, some of the arguments I've heard for like if you're in the shower.
0: Jeez, I'm sorry.
1: Oh, you didn't. This is really coming to you today.
0: I did not want to do that. This is everybody's auto-playing me. My apologies. Go ahead.
1: One of the arguments I heard for the shower thing is that when you're showering, the stream of water hitting you is not necessarily a direct, like, unbroken stream, so it would be hard.
0: Okay, so the electricity can't ride on it because it's broken.
1: Kind of, but I've also heard that argument for peeing on live wires, and I still don't want to chance it.
0: Well, we're gonna have to try that during the show tomorrow. We're gonna get a live wire, and C-Lane is going to urinate on it to see if this is true. In the meantime, we'll tackle this story that auto-played.
1: Can it be like 12 volts or something? Maybe like just like a 9 volt, like licking a battery to see if it's got juice in it. Can we do that much? And then maybe I'll pee on that.
0: Here's what happens, C-Line. And they.
1: So no. All right. Like, no fun, Sean.
0: I'm down. But let's get to this first, because this is what actually happened to this young kid in Texas. And maybe my parents were right about the danger. Here it is.
2: It's not unusual this time of year. We're talking about thunder and lightning. But what happened to one boy near Houston certainly was unusual.

0: on my stomach. So I just started screaming.
1: Officials say lightning struck his home and traveled through the wiring.
2: Oh, that, it blew a hole in his wall. So the lightning hit this kid's house, starts going through the wire and blows a hole in his wall. He was playing video games. Like in the middle of the video game, he gets hit. Parents, take this video, show it to your kids tonight. And then every time you want them off their video game thing, go, hey, I think there's a lightning storm coming. I need you to get off of Minecraft. We need to stop playing this. We need to get away from it. Legitimately, this could be a good tool for you because it really happened to this
1: kid. The family believes the lightning then flowed through a metal part of his desk, which was touching his skin.
0: It's like one in a million or something.
1: Experts say during a lightning storm, stay away from anything metal.
3: The safest thing might be to sit in the middle of a room and read a book.
2: Oh, okay, hold on. That's... Tap the brakes, Grandpa.
4: Good luck.
2: The safest thing might be to sit in the center of the room and read a book. The kids aren't going to buy this. They're not going to be into that, I don't think. That's what you got to do. You got to unplug all your stuff. You got to sit silently in the center of the room because you've been dealing with it. You've seen all these afternoon thunderstorms all across the United States.
4: Afternoon, my ass. Last night's was a long one.
2: That was bad too, right?
4: That was very percussive last night.
2: What were you doing while this storm was happening?
4: Watching, there was a long time for the storm. Most of it was watching TV because I think we had
2: unbelievable.
4: Mostly put Jackson to bed.
2: Dangerous. You could have gotten zapped by the lightning. You need to turn off the television, get in the center of the room, and read a book. That's how you have to handle this, for God's sake.
4: Actually, this is going to sound sadder. I probably would have been more zapped by the couch than the television if it's traveling through all of the means. But the thing that we just saw in that person's house, could that be a result of bad wiring? Because
2: maybe
4: typically, I don't think all houses are supposed to have lightning rods or something. But a lightning rod, I think, would have helped their situation there. It would have been blowing through the drywall.
2: Is that how that works, though? So if you have a lightning rod on top of your house, it will strike that and then it will not hit the other stuff?
4: The lightning rod should be grounded. It should go straight to the ground because lightning, like all electricity, follows the path of least resistance. So you have something that attracts electricity, attracts, you know, the lightning, and then is just wired straight down to the earth. And that's what should keep all of the rest of your stuff from getting fried.
2: We're getting a lot of dispatches on this.
4: Correct me if I'm wrong.
2: I'm going to play a couple of them. If you're an expert on this, you know more about it, please let us know with more dispatches. 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
1: In rural Illinois, a reminder of the power of lightning.
5: She didn't have a way of walking in a room. She was just a presence. Jeez.
1: Kinsley Sheeta was struck and killed while getting off a swing in her family's backyard. The storm still appearing far off in the distance. Her grandfather says there was no time to react.
5: He said, you just heard a rumble. And he said, hey, you know, get off now. And turned around and just like that.
1: And in Florida, a Seminole County deputy is recovering after lightning indirectly struck him while he was touching a gate. He was taken to a hospital, but was conscious and alert.
2: All right, so that guy's touching a gate. It gets struck, you know, hits him. The young girl, she's outside. These ones make more sense to me. But inside your house, playing your video games and getting blasted by lightning is not something that I would have expected. But a lot of you are suggesting that this is something you've experienced at some point. So let's go to a couple of those dispatches. Record yours at thenewsjunkie.com or in the News Junkie app right now. Here's the Mighty Flounder.
6: I don't know if this... I'm still on the app. I'm still on the old ancient app.
2: Update!
6: Man,
2: please.
6: You were talking about lightning. About 15 years ago, I was playing Xbox in a lightning storm because I'm stupid. With a wired controller, not wireless. And at the same time the power went out at my house, I received a painful electric shock, made me throw the controller. Now,
2: whoa.
6: I'm a 20-year electrician. I was only about a 5-year electrician at that time, but I know what an electric shock felt like. And that was it. I don't think I got hit with a lightning bolt. I think my house got struck by lightning, and I just got some of the residual effects of it. But yeah, it hurt.
2: You are not alone. A lot of people that are talking about this. Here's

0: Dingo?
1: What up, news junkie? Dingo here. I just want to chime in real quick about the thunderstorm. In my house, it was whatever you do, don't talk on the landline during a thunderstorm because the lightning will come through that phone and shock you in the ear. I never believed it, but then I was watching, I think it was season one of Stranger Things, and it totally happened.
2: Come on.
1: And my parents were right all this time. Go figure.
0: Like, I don't know if we have to be wary of the upside down, but I think we should be wary of what could happen here. One more. Here's AJ. AJ Soup.
3: Hey, junkies.
0: Hey.
3: So when I was a little kid, I lived in the Midwest. I lived up in the middle of central Illinois. And we had a huge storm, a big lightning storm and everything like that. And my mom was never a big, you know, like, oh, beware of the lightning. What, you know, we never really took precautions or anything like that. Inside the house, it wasn't a big deal. We didn't unplug things or anything like that. But our house did get struck by lightning, and my sister and I were sitting in the living room watching TV, and the lightning came and blew out the front of the TV.
0: See?
3: So that actually did happen, can happen. And my mom was downstairs taking a shower, and she got zapped in the shower. So it can happen. I don't know how often or, you know, if that was just an anomaly, but I do remember that happening when I was a child.
0: Well, judging by the feedback we're getting, it's not that incredibly rare throughout somebody's lifetime to experience at least a close call. It could be that this is more of a danger than a lot of people think. Let us know what your experience is. Go over to thenewsjunkie.com, thenewsjunkie.com. 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I think those are almost all gone. You might be able to claim some of them thanks to the generous Oilers out there who are joining us. Oh, there's a couple left. 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There are six left. 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
8: Guaranteed human.
9: A police shooting in Miami last year leads to a lawsuit being filed against the city of Miami, two police officers, as well as others. The lawsuit alleges that due to the officers' negligence in opening fire on a crowded city street, they struck two bystanders, one of who, 28-year-old Evelyn Valdez, died from her injuries. NBC6 spoke with attorney Ramon Roscoe.
10: They could have used tactics here that were non-lethal, as they're trained to do. They didn't do that. They could have issued verbal commands to try and de-escalate the situation, as they're trained to do. They didn't do that.
9: The shootings began outside a nightclub when officers spotted two men fighting and one of them was holding a gun. Valdez was seated in a car stuck in traffic near where the shooting took place. We're headed for the mid-90s and feels like temperatures well above 100 again today. And as you might expect, AC companies are getting slammed with repair calls. Ricky Orta, the owner of Air Brothers Air Conditioning and Electrical in Tampa, tells News Channel 8 homeowners should avoid constantly adjusting the thermostat.
2: up and down temperatures a lot of times will cause the unit to run longer. You'll wonder why it's taking so long to cool down. If you keep it at one steady temperature, you'll find that the unit will satisfy more often and shut off, and then also keep the humidity at a comfortable level.
9: Technicians say many of those service calls could be avoided with some routine maintenance. Even something as easy as cleaning or replacing filters can make a big difference. A sheriff's deputy from Orange County accidentally discharged a personal firearm while cleaning it. According to officials, his two children were transported to the hospital in stable condition, one with a gunshot wound and the other with injuries from shrapnel. The sheriff's office has not said whether the deputy will face any disciplinary action as a result of the accidental shooting. The incident is under review. World Cup excitement in Miami today. Norway faces England in a quarterfinal at Hard Rock Stadium. Elsewhere in the quarterfinals, Spain is taking on Belgium today in Los Angeles and Argentina against Switzerland in Kansas City. With Florida's news, I'm Tim Adkins.
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12: Going through St. Pete, you're going to see construction on southbound 275 by 54th Avenue North. Off-ramp is blocked off. Plan to use Gandy Boulevard or 38th Avenue North as your alternate exits. Also, you're going to see in Tampa on 60 and Channelside Drive, westbound right lane blocked off as you work your way through there with construction. And you're also going to see road work on the Polk Parkway westbound at US 92, blocking the right lane off for the night. Steve Foster, News Radio WFLA.
13: Happy Saturday, Tampa Bay. Tracking another heat advisory in place from 11 a.m. until 7 p.m. because we stay really mainly dry for the first half of the day, heating up into the mid-90s again, around 94 degrees for downtown Tampa. And that heat advisory is active through 7 p.m. this evening because we'll feel like 105, upwards of 110 degrees throughout most of the day. Despite the Sahara dust still lingering in the atmosphere, the upper levels are going to be tracking about a 40 to 50% chance of scattered showers and storms throughout the evening ahead. I'm Access 7 or 8 meteorologist Juliana Mejia.
14: Death threats. I'm Deborah Valentine, Fox News. The United States is calling on Iran to make a public statement declaring that the Strait of Hormuz is open and that ships can now pass through safely. Fox's Mike Tobin is in Tel Aviv, Israel. He reports attacks continue as President Trump says the ceasefire is over as Iran also asks for more peace talks.
15: The U.S. hit roughly 170 targets in Iran this week, including rail bridges the U.S. says were used to transport weapons. As U.S. strikes finished, another round attacks southern Iran. The source of that attack remains a mystery. The U.S. says American forces didn't do it. One Iranian lawmaker pointed suspicion at the United Arab Emirates. It happened after Iran once again fired missiles at its neighbors. On Friday, Qatari negotiators supported by the U.S. arrived in Iran with the goal of de-escalation and a return to talks. President Trump posted that Iran requested more talks, but the United States has stated to them in no uncertain terms that the ceasefire is over.
14: President Trump answers threats coming from Iran that he be killed.
16: President Trump takes to Truth Social to threaten Iran after there were open calls for his death at the funeral of Supreme Leader Ayatollah Ali Khamenei. Trump writing, 1,000 missiles are locked and loaded and aimed at the Islamic Republic of Iran, with thousands of more to immediately follow should the Iranian government act on its threat. During the Khamenei funeral, mourners held posters or banners calling for Trump's killing, along with Israeli Prime Minister Benjamin Netanyahu. Gary Baumgarten, Fox News.
14: China's evacuated more than 600,000 people ahead of Typhoon Bavi's arrival in the major eastern city of Wenzhou. 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
17: Good morning, Tampa Bay, 970 WFLA, talking fishing. Going to be here until 8 o'clock.
22: Unfortunately, only till 8 o'clock.
17: Hope everyone is having a blessed start to their Saturday morning. Heat index.
22: A little hot out there.
17: A little warm, a little sweltery.
22: Yeah.
17: I was on the beach and the
22: I
17: long,
22: feel for you.
17: The long walk from the hotel to the water, you know, normally it's met with some kind of refreshment. Not so refreshing. Pretty warm.
22: Yeah. A little brutal.
17: Yeah. Pretty warm. Water temps. I don't even know what they are.
22: 90. 90 at the St. Pete Pier as when I was doing my report Friday. That's like the cool part about the whole Fox 13 thing is I listened to the news for like 10 minutes. I'm like getting all caught up Friday morning. So I feel like going into the weekend, I'm hip.
17: 90.
22: Yeah.
17: 90 degrees.
22: It was 90 degrees at the St. Pete Pier.
17: Yeah, they got a heat advisory out today. It's supposed to be 100 plus, close to 110, it feels like.
22: Love it.
17: That's crazy.
22: It's beautiful.
17: Yeah, it's not good. It's not good for a fishing buddy. Maybe for yours, way out deep, but for mine, shallow, it is not good.
22: Yeah, and out deep, it's rough just from the aspect of it's tough on the anglers. It's, yeah. The sea surface temperature offshore is not 90 degrees, thank God. So it's definitely a little cooler. It's ironic. It's cooler when we're out there fishing and out on the water. And don't get me wrong, it's not cool. Right, yeah. It's just cooler. It's not cool by any means. It's still excruciatingly hot. But it is definitely a little nicer offshore. When you come inshore and you get into the Johns Pass Channel and you clear the bridge, you pull up at the dock, all of a sudden it's like, where'd that breeze go?
17: You lose
22: a lot breeze. Hotter here.
17: Yeah, you lose the breeze.
22: It's 5-10 degrees hotter at the dock than it is offshore.
17: For sure.
22: It's crazy.
17: For sure. If you get anywhere in the back.
22: If you fish inside Fort DeSoto right now, I mean, it must be insane.
17: It's insane.
22: Up on those flats. So
17: hot. And what happens is you
22: fish a mangrove shoreline and you block that breeze.
17: You fish it, you hope to catch them quick and be able to move.
22: I'd be moving every 10-15 minutes.
17: I tell my customers,
22: you gotta turn the AC on, boys.
17: Time for some AC. Yeah, time for a little AC. You gotta move and boogie. But I also think, and you know, maybe it's just me, but we had a little bit of rain early a couple of days this week, but
22: what's,
17: we didn't.
22: What's this thing you call rain?
17: Yeah. I mean, dude, we need some rain, dude. I mean,
22: you and I were on the beach, so we didn't get the rain yesterday, but most of the county got rain yesterday. Okay. And it was a pretty serious storm.
17: But don't you think, but it was it rained yesterday.
22: For the
17: should rain every day, right?
22: I mean, sure. Touché.
17: It's that time of year.
22: You got me there.
17: Yeah, it should be raining every afternoon. We get like a little, you know, 40-minute daily.
22: Well, yesterday afternoon, we had that big thunderhead roll through, and it was time. It's funny because every year it's the same beginning of hurricane season, beginning of tropical season, beginning of summer afternoon thunderstorms. It's like, oh my God, what's going to happen? Everybody freaks out. Dude, my phone rang off the hook yesterday from like 6 o'clock to 6:30 because we had probably 8 boats scheduled to leave at 7 and no one knew what to do.
17: Yeah,
22: what's this?
17: That thing
22: what's this doing?
17: That thing looked gnarly.
22: Oh, dude,
17: it rolled in gnarly.
22: And it missed us completely.
17: Yeah,
22: it didn't rain in Johns Pass at all, but it looked like it was gone. Yeah, it sure did. And that thunderhead, when it rolled through, man, it blew 30, 35 knots.
17: It was crazy. And I mean, it went, I was on the grill.
22: Mm-hmm.
17: Like we heard it was coming. So we're like, okay, we got to expedite dinner and get the kids fed and get everything rocking and rolling here. And it lit, like all of a sudden somebody hit its light switch. You've been out there on the water a million times. And all of a sudden you're like,
22: air temperature drops.
17: Like, oh, it's on us. We got to go. And then it never rained on us.
22: Yeah.
17: It blew, was gnarly looking. Mm-hmm. Then we walked out on the beach to watch the sunset, which the sunset was beautiful.
22: Oh, yeah.
17: Big rainbow behind us.
22: Nothing's better than those big gnarly storms at sunset because you got it. It looks dark and ominous to the east, lightning cracking to the west. It's like, here's beautiful. A beautiful sunset. Right. And it's more colorful.
17: Yeah. It was really beautiful, but we did not get the rain. We need that steady rain, I think, to get that water temp, at least keep it in check some.
22: Amen.
17: You know, so I don't know. Whatever. What's our weather look like?
22: Here's to hoping. There is no rain.
17: What we need is not coming.
22: Yes. Essentially, it is the same as it's been. It is 10 days of 5 to 10 mile an hour or less. And just looks absolutely beautiful to get offshore and do what we need to do. But, man, it is sunny and hot and no wind.
17: How was the
22: we have no relief in the forecast, Mike, if that's what you're looking for.
17: How was the it seemed like to me the beach was light.
22: It is it seems like that to me too, man. Okay. I've been sounding that alarm for a while. The beach seems light. John's Pass boardwalk seems light. You look at the numbers, it doesn't reflect that. I mean, things are going really well, but yeah, overall, it seems like tourism is a little soft.
17: It seemed like
22: when you look around anecdotally, but when you look at tourism outcomes, business, things are good.
17: Okay, well, good. It just seemed light to me. I just in the little bit of driving around the beach we did
22: yesterday, I thought that all day. I'm people. Like, what are we doing here? Yeah,
17: where are all the people? I wonder too if it's some of it is that weird. It's the weird 2 years, right, where your 4th of July is on the weekend.
22: Yeah, I don't like
17: versus
22: it.
17: Versus in the middle of the week.
22: I really don't like it. It's not good for business.
17: Right.
22: It's same thing. We had another part that kind of hurts me this year business-wise is we had early Easter. We need Easter as far away from spring break as possible. That lengthens out that time. There's more tourism in town. Instead of when Easter is really close to spring break, it consolidates and everybody tries to get here at the same time. And we have to turn people away and hotels are full and prices spike. It's annoying.
17: Right.
22: Whereas if Easter is later, it spreads out that demand and we're able to supply more people.
17: That makes sense.
22: Yeah. So early Easter, 4th of July on a weekend. This year wasn't very good.
17: Yeah, it just seemed a little light to me. Mm-hmm. I don't know why. I mean, again, you're either enjoying your 4th of July break the week before or the week after.
22: Mm-hmm.
17: It just doesn't seem like it's that week. Like it's 4th of July weekend, everybody has to be there.
22: Yeah.
17: So, you know, it's better if it's on a Wednesday.
22: Yeah, for sure.
17: It just seems like it.
22: I know this year my son was old enough where he was setting off his own mortars, and man, it was fun.
17: Yeah.
22: He was from 6 o'clock to 10 o'clock, he was shaking. He didn't even say anything. He was just lighter in hand, smile ear to ear. Can we blow this up, Dad?
17: And how much was Emily in your ear going, Dylan?
22: She was great. She left me alone.
17: Really?
22: Yeah.
17: Okay.
22: There was a couple of times where she came outside and obviously did the mom thing. But
17: for the
22: most part, she left me alone, which was that's what moms nice. Do.
17: Yeah. Okay.
22: I think she was at peace with it.
17: All right.
22: She's like, this is going to happen whether I like it or not. So I'm just going to walk away. Smart. She's a smart lady.
17: Firearms are next.
22: Yes. Yeah, he's right on the precipice for
17: sure. Right. There you go. It's coming down the pipe.
22: Yeah.
17: So how's that offshore bite?
22: Man, it's been good. It's been, I mean, this past week has been a little odd. We have seen the new moon take effect this past week with the nighttime bite slowing down.
17: Okay.
22: Probably 2 weeks ago, around last new moon, we had a period of time where we had 6 trips in a row where the nighttime bite was picky and slow and tough. And then sunrise would pick up and we'd have a steady daytime bite. The last week and a half or so, it picked up. We had a good nighttime bite and things were cooperating once again. And this last 39 hour, we saw it just hit the brakes on that nighttime bite as we come into this new moon. And being a bait shop owner and having two different shrimp tanks in two different locations, I get really in tune with what's going on in the shrimping. Sure. And right now, shrimping ain't easy. You come into the new moon on around July 4th, apparently. That's like peak terrible time for shrimp. So no shrimp delivery is coming today in Pinellas County, it seems like, because of that rain and weather yesterday and just the fact that the shrimp guys can't really find shrimp right now, and the shrimp they can find are smaller. So yeah, it's it apparently they just disappear.
17: You know what, that's a tough time of year to do that, to have that problem with mangrove snapper being so plentiful near shore. That near
22: and,
17: shore
22: and every bait shop bite, offshore and every bite. Bait shop has a line out the door in the morning,
17: sure,
22: because everybody wants to go fishing, you know.
17: Yeah.
22: So it's a really tough time of year, and this is when shrimping, bait shrimping, gets the hardest. And July 4th to about September every year we deal with the same thing, and new moon during those periods are the worst times. So just prepare, if you're heading out in the water this morning and you're thinking you're going to the bait shop to get shrimp, and it's going to be tough.
17: Clean.
22: Yeah. It's going to be real tough to find live shrimp today.
17: Well, the good news is the mangoes, they like that fry bait, and there's plenty of fry bait around. That fry bait's everywhere.
22: So. And the mangrove snapper are everywhere.
17: Everywhere. Yeah. Everywhere. In my reports for the Florida Insider Fishing Report, it's been like, I hate to keep saying this, but inshore, nearshore, offshore,
22: mangrove
17: bite.
22: Snap.
17: Yeah, mangrove bite is just on fire.
22: Yeah.
17: It just and is.
22: Offshore, we've been seeing some big ones. And this past week, we saw some monster yellowtails, some 7, 8, 9 pound yellowtails.
17: Wow.
22: Yeah, monsters. The craziest thing was we got on one spot that really cooperated, and this spot was inside what we normally consider yellowtail territory. Generally, we're catching yellowtails 140, 160 and beyond, deeper water. Generally, yellowtails cooperate better for us. This spot was inside 130 foot of water and closer to 100 foot. And man, just horses.
17: Really?
22: Horses. Yeah, so it was really cool to see. And Red Grouper has been really consistent for us, finding a few spots, holding some good scamp numbers. We had one trip with almost 30 head of scamp. Yeah, it's pretty amazing. And we're seeing really good numbers of just overall heads and tails as well, filling out the box. Pelagic bite's been on fire. Tons of blackfin tuna.
17: I keep hearing the blackfin tuna bite's been great.
22: Nuts. So which is good, because I was a little concerned at the beginning of this year.
17: Yeah, you were saying that.
22: Yeah, normally we see blackfins kind of turn on for us January, February, March, and they stay steady through spring. This year we didn't see that. We didn't really have that big push of blackfins like we normally do, just ones and twos here and there. All of a sudden now they're here.
17: Light switch, yeah.
22: Yeah, man, and they're thick.
17: Yeah,
22: and we're seeing some mahi in the mix and a lot of wahoo.
17: I keep hearing on the tuna front it's all sargasm and flying fish related.
22: There's a ton of sargasm.
17: That's what
22: there.
17: I heard, yeah.
22: Ton.
17: I heard we were out there the Tuesday. Flying fish and the sargasm together, just fish it and there's tuna everywhere.
22: Yeah, west and south of west, the sargasm is super thick. Once you get north of west, the sargasm thins out a little bit, but man, you go southwest, dude, better have some really good through hauls, because they're going to get clogged up with some sargasm.
17: Okay. Yeah, that's never good.
22: Yeah.
17: Interesting.
22: Yeah, it's been a
17: interesting.
22: Been a thick run of seaweed.
17: Yeah. Interesting.
22: For sure.
17: Yeah. Well, that's good, though.
22: Good yeah. Good times to get out there. Just got to prepare, drink your water, bring your electrolytes, because you're going to need them.
17: Yeah. Well, and you know, just before I left for my beach vacation there with the family, you know, it was cut bait, cut bait, cut bait on the inshore scene.
22: Yeah.
17: Even your big snook spots, you know, a lot of guys just stay with that live bait, maybe twist a tail, whatever. I'm telling you, I tried it with the live bait and was working my tail off and finally just gave up. Literally didn't even try to catch white bait, just literally went to go get big thread fins, filled the live well with thread fins, real easy to do. Skyway Bridge is covered in them. And just fish cut the whole time. And that's all I did. And we had a decent morning. It wasn't a, you know, 40 fish morning, but it was, you know, 15, 20 snook, caught a redfish, caught a couple triple tail. I mean, you can make a day out of it, but you just got to be patient. I hate fishing like that. It's one thing if you're under the trees and you're red fishing. It's just another to be sitting out on a snook flat somewhere where you know, expecting a lot of action and you're just having to sit and let that thing sit on the bottom and pinfish picking at it. It drives me nuts. Stick a red hot poker in my eye socket. But super effective right now. Mm-hmm. I mean, it just is, you know.
22: Gotta
17: it's
22: do
17: not a fish.
22: Do.
17: Yeah, it's not like a crazy fish every 2 second bite, but you're getting bit. So, and that's it. You guys
22: make it work.
17: When the heat index is 110, you know, figure it out. Water temps are high. So, yeah. Gonna take a break right here. I'm not hearing any music yet, but I'm pretty sure it's coming. I knew it was coming at us there somewhere. 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We're talking fishing on the other side. We'll be back, 970 WFLA.
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17: Welcome back. 625 here at the iHeart Media Empire. Phone lines are open. 1-800-969-9352. The great Jason Behringer is on the other side. His will be the first voice you hear. Again, questions, comments, fishing reports, bring them right here. 1-800-969-9352. We certainly appreciate you guys choosing us this morning to spend your Saturday morning with. 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Very fishy. 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I promise you won't be disappointed. They did Dylan's roof, did a repair on mine.
22: They did a great job.
17: Big Ben Marshall's roof. And Ben's been in the construction business a long time, and he was blown away with the job they did prior to the roof being done. The David was up on his roof looking around, he said, for like 20 minutes, just making sure they had every angle covered, everything. Ben's got some skylights, I guess, older home up there in Lutz. He went over that thing, he said, with a fine-tooth comb before they ever let him tear it apart and re-roof it, if you will. Ben was impressed. And like I said, Ben's been in construction business a long time. So good stuff. We got
22: good people.
17: Couple of callers here on the line. We got to start with, Big John here. Let's see what's going on with Big John's cast net this morning. John, how are you this morning?
2: Hey, just kicking is still going.
17: Attaboy. Kicking's good. It's a good way to start your Saturday.
2: I've posted some videos, but I've got another one that I'm going to be posting today. It's the fifth video of Skirt 3.
22: Nice.
2: That I'm working on.
17: Okay.
2: So, you know.
17: That's on the YouTube channel?
2: It's John J-O-H-N Paul P-A-U-L-G-O-O-C-H Jr.
22: There it is.
17: You're the man.
22: Good luck on that cast net, buddy. Keep making progress.
17: Keep up the good work.
2: I'm still going at it. You know, the cancer's not doing too well with me right now. So, you know, it's been pretty hectic. So.
17: Well, we're praying.
2: I'm not going to quit.
17: We're praying for you, brother. Stay focused, all right?
2: Yeah, well, I don't give up, you know. So.
22: Amen.
2: If you check out the videos, you know, leave some comments and stuff, you know, what you think.
22: Will do, buddy.
2: Right now I'm at almost I'm at 2 feet of the third skirt, and it's 300 mesh long, and it's all done by hand.
22: That's awesome.
17: You're a beast. Yeah. All right, I'm up against the break here, John. I'm going to leave you on hold so you can hear the show, all right?
2: Yeah, okay.
22: See you, buddy.
17: We got it.
22: Skirt three.
17: Coming your way.
22: That's a lot of work.
17: Handmade cast nets. You don't. There just aren't a lot of people doing
22: that. Not in the U.S.
17: No, they're really. You're right. Not in the U.S. for sure. We got Andy in Clearwater here up on the other side. We've also got open phone lines. If you want to jump on board, 1-800-969-9352. The Real Animals Radio Show. We'll be back.
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4: Temperatures aren't the only thing soaring in South Florida. World Cup quarterfinal action will have your blood pumping.
5: Research has shown that the excitement and the emotional stress associated with sporting events can actually increase the risk for heart attacks.
4: Miami-Dade Fire Rescue's Erica Benitez says call 911 if someone feels chest pain, difficulty breathing, weakness, or confusion, which can also be symptoms of heat illness, with feels like temperatures soaring between 105 and 110 degrees today. Another Florida driver is facing criminal charges under Florida's super speeder law. A sheriff's office deputy clocked the vehicle at 108 miles per hour on I-95 in St. Johns County at around 6:30 a.m. Thursday morning. State officials are investigating a viral video showing a woman petting an alligator from a kayak in Silver Springs. This after the recent death of a woman killed by an alligator. According to the FWC, the video prompted multiple complaints. With Florida's News, I'm Tim Adkins.
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11: Still looks like a pretty heavy delay of I-4 that's westbound at Alexander Street. You're going to feel that from the exit before. This is due to a serious incident, but eastbound we're clear. No issues on I-75 or I-275. 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
12: Happy Saturday, Tampa Bay. Tracking another heat advisory in place from 11 a.m. until 7 p.m. because we stay really mainly dry for the first half of the day, heating up into the mid-90s again, around 94 degrees for downtown Tampa. And that heat advisory is active through 7 p.m. this evening because we'll feel like 105, upwards of 110 degrees throughout most of the day. Despite the Sahara dust still lingering in the atmosphere, the upper levels are going to be tracking about a 40 to 50% chance of scattered showers and storms throughout the evening ahead. I'm Access 7-8 meteorologist Juliana Mejia.
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28: 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On the men's side, Alexander Zverev against Jannik Sinner. 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
17: Welcome back. Rolling into this second big segment of the morning here, 6:35 at the iHeart Media Empire. Let's go to the phone lines here. We got phone lines open, 1-800-969-9352. Let's check in with Andy in Clearwater. Andy, how are you this morning?
0: Good, fellas. Good morning. How are you?
22: Doing well, buddy. Got nothing, thanks for the call.
17: Nothing to complain about, my man. What's going on with you?
0: Well, watching a lovely sunrise and caring for my friends offshore today. The other side of the industry is the spearfishing.
22: Oh, yeah.
0: We have a tournament going on today, and a bunch of people are out looking to score some fish. And so far, the results look pretty good.
17: What tournament are we having today?
0: The Southern Open. This is the 66th running of the Southern Open out of Newport Richey.
17: Oh, wow. 66. Yep. Crazy.
0: That's Suncoast Seals? The Suncoast Seals.
22: Yeah. Nice. Those guys are awesome.
17: Very cool.
0: Yes, sir. I unfortunately have a perforated eardrum from previous dives, but I'm cheering for them and wish everybody good luck. I know everyone is looking to shoot the biggest fish, but only one person gets to win.
17: Is it just one fish, or is it multiple? Is it, like, categorized in species? How do they do that?
0: There's multiple categories,
17: okay.
0: You know, and also different levels. There is pre-dive category of spearfishing, and then there's also scuba. They are separate rules, categories, have different prizes and everything, so. But I wanted to highlight one particular thing that has come up recently, and that is safety.
22: Amen.
0: Like with boating, diving has a track record of accidents that are tragic, and as a result of one of those, we have come up with a foundation that is teaching safety, and I was wondering if we couldn't talk about them for a brief second and give a word about safety and spearfishing, scuba diving, and boating, in fact.
17: Bug away, the miniatures.
0: Well, the Drake Sweet Foundation came by as a result of one of our friends losing his life while freediving.
22: Yeah, good
0: and
22: dude.
0: And we now are teaching classes. First aid, freediving safety for where you're diving with partners instead. You know, some things have happened in the past that we're trying to avoid, and the Drake Sweet Foundation is coming along very, very nicely since his death. And they are going to be at the tournament tomorrow. There's the weigh-in. It's going to be at the Seafire Grill in Newport Richey.
22: It's awesome.
17: How old was he? How old was this?
22: He was young. He was my age.
0: Young.
22: Yeah.
0: Yeah.
22: He fished young. For us out of Don's Dock. He was a good dude.
0: Yes.
22: Crazy skillful fisherman.
17: Well, listen, and I thought you were going to say a little bit crazy. I think all the free divers are a little crazy personally.
22: I wasn't going to say that with him on the phone.
17: I'll say it. I'm not scared. I'll say it.
0: It's a different level. It's a different level of fishing and spear fishing, but it is. We are out there. You know, we are out there. In fact, diving and fishing. We, you know,
22: they do walk among us.
0: Commercial spearfish.
17: You guys are out there. That's true. Yeah. I think you're a little out there. There's no doubt, but it's cool.
22: And that's a big thing with spearfishing is you want to be on your own and you want to be silent and you want to be stealthy, but you have to have a partner that's kind of watching you, especially free diving, because that shallow water blackout stuff happens. It's happened to me. Mm-hmm. And thankfully I had someone who was paying attention, and you got to kind of buddy dive. One goes down, the other stays on the surface and watches you until you come up, and then the second one goes down. You got to kind of stay together. And same thing when you're scuba diving. When you're scuba diving, the immediate thing is you hit the bottom and go opposite ways in a lot of cases. And you really got to be careful doing that, because you got to stay within eyesight of each other. But then you also want to make sure you don't put a spear into your buddy.
17: Yeah.
22: You're shooting a fish between.
0: Well, you don't want to be putting yourself in a situation that you can't get out of.
22: Exactly.
17: No doubt.
22: And you do and a lot of spearfishing. That's one of the lessons
0: that we're teaching, you might want to swim away, but risks are too high.
22: You see that 20-pound mutton swim into a cave, and you're like, oh, I can get him. And you overshoot it, and you get into that cave. It's easy to get in. It's sometimes hard to turn around and get out. And
0: a wreck.
22: Yep. Yeah. You got to be willing to drop
0: your
22: gear.
0: Guys out there, looking for wreck, pelagics on top of the wrecks or in the wrecks, I can personally tell you that there are Kubera snapper monsters inside of every wreck out there.
22: All right. Slow down.
0: And
22: there,
0: some
22: bud.
0: Of the artificial structure, too.
17: Let me ask you this, Andy. Is there a website or anything for safety that kind of pushes this stuff? Like something?
0: There are multiple.
17: Okay.
0: Yeah, the ones that we're locally, the Drake Sweet Foundation has really picked up with classes on not necessarily how you free dive, but how to stay safe and first aid. That's the big thing. I would go to their Facebook page, their Instagram.
17: Okay.
0: They have a couple other references, ones that I can't name off the top of my head right now because I don't have
17: written down. Because you're on the radio and I put you on the spot. No problem.
0: That's part of it, but I should have been more prepared.
17: No, it's okay. It's okay.
0: I did want to just highlight that, all of us that are fishermen, some of us are spear fishermen too, and yeah, that goes to
22: we love you guys
0: level of safety and it's. Everybody needs to be safe.
17: It's a good call, Andy. We appreciate it. That's a good call, and it's a good point. Maybe give us a buzz here in the next couple of weeks, and we could talk about. I'd like to figure out, who won, what was taken.
22: Yeah,
17: All that stuff.
22: Oh, you don't want to see what was taken.
17: No, I don't. Spearfish tournaments. I want to see it
22: when they have weigh-ins at those spearfish tournaments. It's like psychotic. Hard to watch.
17: I know it. I'm with you. Andy, we appreciate it, Andy. I got a couple more I got to get to here, but good job on helping to make everyone aware of that stuff. And like I said, stay in touch with us, and we'd like some more intel on what's going on with the foundation.
0: Will do, sirs. You guys have a wonderful day, and thank you for being there.
17: You betcha.
22: See you, brother.
17: Thank you. Good stuff.
22: Suncoast Seals, man. Serious group.
17: Yeah.
22: They're good people.
17: Cool name.
22: Mm-hmm.
17: Suncoast Seals. Let's check in with a good friend down south, the legend, Captain Van Hubbard. Van, how are you, buddy?
1: Oh, I'm just wonderful. What a beautiful day again. We're so lucky.
17: We are. It's Amen. Cooking out there, but we're lucky.
22: We're blessed to be cooking.
1: Definitely frying. Well, it's going to be a busy week, and some of us are going to have to be off the water some this next week, I do believe.
22: Oh, yeah.
17: Yeah. It's going to be one of those weeks.
22: Yeah. Thanks for joining us at ICAST. Looking forward to it.
1: Looking forward to seeing you Thursday morning there.
22: Yes, sir.
17: Are you coming over just for Thursday, man, or are you going to be there earlier?
1: Just Thursday.
17: Okay.
1: Yeah. Right. TTI Blakemore has their dinner Thursday night, and FGA has their meeting Thursday morning, so that'll give me a busy day over there.
22: Yes, sir.
17: No doubt. We'll make sure we get caught up. I hope to see you, buddy.
1: Look forward to it. Maybe we can have lunch. Just let me know.
17: I'll see you at the
22: meeting
17: for
22: Mike
17: sure.
22: At ICAST.
17: I've got lunch.
1: I have done it before, Dylan.
17: It's true.
22: Even for a second.
17: I'll see you at the meeting in the morning for sure.
1: Absolutely. So. Look forward to it. Keep in touch and let's go fishing.
17: Yeah, well, I'll be at the CCA booth too. Both afternoons there from like 4 to 6.
22: Like 4 billion people around him.
17: Yeah.
22: It's nice to walk to ICAST with you, Mike, and I walk back with you sometimes.
17: Whatever.
22: When he's actually in the building, there's no talking to him.
17: Yeah. Well, it's a busy week. It's a, you see a lot of people that you haven't seen all year, and
22: yeah, it's awesome.
17: Just trying to get a lot of business situated. We're trying to get season 21 in the books here.
22: Season 21.
17: This is the week you got to get it all done. That's how it works.
22: It's like the Simpsons at fishing shows.
17: It's a little crazy. And I will tell you that when you get in the truck, when I get in the truck Friday around noon, 12:30 after the show is over, yes, you're just like, wow.
22: Mm-hmm.
17: Yeah. Yeah.
22: Done talking, done walking.
17: Yeah. Yeah. Mm-hmm. Yeah, definitely done walking. We'll get my steps in this week for sure. which I need after a week at the beach. I'm going to need to get my steps in for sure. So anyway, can't wait to see you, buddy. How is the fishing down there with these water temps and all that? How's your bite down south? I'm headed down there Monday to film out of South Seas. So how is it?
1: We've got fish. Snooker looking pretty good. Trout are looking real good. This month, if we got any redfish, we'll be starting to get together the larger ones. So that's going to be interesting to see what's what. Definitely still some tarpon around. So there's lots of fish. Just my suggestion, get out early. And we did have a little rain, pretty good rain yesterday afternoon. So things are cooled off. Good. Water temperature in Lemon Bay the other day in the afternoon coming home was 96 degrees. That was last week when it was still June.
22: In the bay?
1: So in Lemon Bay, yes. In the intercoastal, not in the back canals.
17: Yeah.
22: That's crazy.
17: Well, I mean, you know.
1: But a lot of little fry bait showed up. So things are looking good for the future.
17: Just something else to add to the list of things that Charlotte Harbor has to offer. Now you can catch fish there, and when you put them in the
22: pre-cooked
17: boat, they're already cooked. They're done. Just season them to your liking and eat away.
1: And steamed.
17: Right. Wow.
22: Talking about ceviche.
1: All right. See you guys Thursday, and thank you so much.
17: Thank you, buddy. Captain Van Hubbard.
22: That's
17: there.
22: That's crazy.
17: 96. Wow.
22: I would have been tapping on the glass like, yep, that machine's broke.
17: I saw 92.
22: Calling Suncoast Marine.
17: Wow. Good golly, Miss Molly.
22: That's nuts.
17: That's nuts. That's crazy. Let's check in with our good friend, Erica Allman. Erica, how are you?
2: I'm good. That gave a whole new meaning to cook what you catch.
22: Pre-cooked.
17: Cooking and cooking.
22: Preheated.
2: Yeah, my son's out actually fishing the Waterman tournament right now. So I'm just like, oh my God.
17: Yeah, that's hot. Man.
22: Got to stay hydrated. The biggest thing is making sure that you're prepared the night before. Like, we get these guys, you know, when the bachelor party shows up, it's like, all right, boys, I want to see every one of you drink two water bottles before you step on this boat.
17: 100%.
22: And it's
2: pretty much.
22: It's crazy. Yeah. You got to be prepared before you go out there.
2: Yeah. 100%.
17: What's going on in your world, young lady?
2: I was calling to tell you guys that the 5th annual Suncoast Ladies Classic is coming up July 23rd and 25th out of Sky Beach. It's our multi-species offshore tournament for ladies only, and it's our 5th year running now.
17: Nice.
22: That's
17: Sky
22: awesome.
17: Beach. That's Sky Beach. They did a nice job of the remodel there and the rebranding and the restaurants, the tiki bar. They've done a really nice job out there.
2: Yes, it's so much different than what it was before. So we're really fortunate to be there. And you can come by boat, you can come by car, you can do whatever you want to get there to weigh in. And it's really good. We are going to have over almost $30,000 in cash and prizes now for these ladies. We're one of the higher paying offshore tournaments for women now.
22: That's awesome.
17: How do they get signed up, Erica?
2: Yeah. So if you go to suncoastclassicevents.com, you will click on Ladies Classic, and you can get registered there. We have online early registration for a discount until July 20th. So the ladies need to get signed up. And if they need help getting a team or a captain, all they've got to do is reach out to me. They can email me. The information's on the website or our Facebook page, and I team them up with tournament-winning captains. So anybody that wants to fish this tournament has the opportunity to do so. I make teams, and I put them together, and they go fish together.
17: Love it. You do a great job over there, Erica. Please keep us up to speed as we get closer to the tournament.
2: Yes, sir. I know Terry Farner will be calling tomorrow, I'm sure.
22: That's awesome.
17: Perfect. We always look forward to hearing from him. Have a great day. We appreciate you.
2: Thank you.
17: All right.
2: You too. Bye.
22: See ya.
17: She does a good job of that stuff, Terry Farner, too.
22: Oh, yeah. Yeah. Good people.
17: Good people. No doubt.
22: Yeah. We're blessed in this area. I mean, you've got Suncoast with Terry and Erica. You've got Old Salts. I mean, just loaded down with some really quality tournaments and quality people.
17: Fishy place.
22: Yeah.
17: Tampa Bay.
22: And all these fishing clubs. You got some really seriously fishy fishing clubs. You got Finns. They're doing tournaments and stuff on the South Shore. I mean, I'm going to get in trouble because I'm not going to listen to them because there's so many.
17: Yeah, it's hard to. Yeah. And there's so many good ones.
22: Yeah.
17: That's the problem. There's a lot of small ones that are upstarts, you know, little kayak clubs and things like that. But there's a lot that have been doing it a long time at a really high level.
22: Yeah.
17: You know, doing great charity work, too, in the community.
22: That's the big thing. Yeah.
17: Getting involved, giving back.
22: Yeah.
17: Good stuff. Phone lines are open here. 1-800-969-9352. Light them up. We'll be back.
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3: 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I already told you what to get. Captain's Platter rocks. Just get that gimmick. And if you, listen, if you got to have a grouper sandwich, which I get.
10: They have a really good ribeye.
3: Grouper sandwich is outstanding.
10: Yeah, it is.
3: I mean, seriously.
10: Don't come across the table on me.
3: Yeah, don't crisscross me with some steak gimmick. When we're talking Captain's Platter and
10: I'm just saying, there's other options.
3: All right. Well, there is only one option.
10: The cheeseburger.
3: What?
10: They have a really good cheeseburger.
3: Really?
10: Yeah, and Burger Week's coming up again. So, I mean, last year they had that, like, jalapeno bacon jam gimmick with the... It was insane.
3: Okay.
10: It was insane.
3: I didn't get one. Thanks a lot.
10: Oh, don't worry. It's still on the menu. It was so good. It's still on the menu.
3: Because you can bring your happy butt down there and get you one.
10: Exactly. but now, this year, Burger Week's coming up again, so I'm very excited to see what Chef Oscar brings to the table.
3: Oscar's a witch.
10: Yeah, dude. Burger Week kicks off, I think it's like August 21st. I'm going to get in trouble because I don't know it off the top of my head, but it's later August. And Burger Week is going to be 10 days this year.
3: What?
10: Because they had to extend it because there's so many restaurants participating in Madeira Beach.
3: Everything gets a month. Why can't we just be Burger Month?
10: We're getting there. Slow down. We're getting there.
3: Burger 10 days.
10: Yeah, so it started with Burger Week because we only had like 10 restaurants participating. So you only had 10 burgers to try. So you didn't need a super long time. Now there's like, I think this year, there's I think 25 restaurants participating. So they were like, whoa, we need more than 7 days.
3: We need a month.
10: Yeah, so we're getting there.
3: Burger month.
10: Yeah, and these restaurants put out these burgers that blow your mind. And the best part about the whole thing is the burger has to be less than $10. So a lot of times you'll have this burger that you're looking at and you're like, this is a $20 burger, but it's only $10. It's bad to the bone. Nice. Yeah.
3: Economic.
10: And restaurants are incentivized because they want to win Burger Week. So a lot of times it's way more than a $10 burger. Like food costs, like they're barely making money or breaking even on this burger. Right. It's awesome. Nice. I love Burger Week.
3: Yeah, I'm excited about Burger Week. And
10: yeah. Madeira Beach, it's loaded down. Every restaurant basically this year is participating.

0: they are amazing.
1: I love that. Burgers. Yeah. Sweet.
0: We need to just keep coming up with these gimmicks. That's what I told the city. I was like, well, now that we have Burger Week, we should have Grouper Sandwich Week. We should have Lobster Roll Week. We should just keep coming up. Every week should be a different one.
1: Captain's Platter Week.
0: Yeah, exactly. Let's keep this rolling.
1: Yeah, no doubt. OCC Roadhouse, we're going to be there. Real Animals Fishing Conversation, 7 to 9 p.m. Tuesday, July 28th. Always the fourth Tuesday of the month.
0: And we have a live show this weekend. Yeah, tomorrow night, 7:30 p.m., we're going to be live, right, giving away $1,500 in free trips, talking fishing. So it's a live show weekend, and definitely looking forward to OCC Roadhouse.
1: Yeah, going to be a good one, and, as always.
0: I got to talk to you, too, because we haven't had a Hillsborough side of the bridge event in a while, and Bass Pro reached out. They want to have us back. Yeah,
1: really?
0: So, yeah, they definitely want to involve you if you're interested. So we got to talk about that, too.
1: Maybe a Tampa side of the Bay event. We may have one in Plant City.
0: In the works.
1: We may have one in Plant City. You just don't know.
0: Some stuff in the works.
1: There's some stuff in the works. Always working. It's iCast week, so there's always stuff.
0: Never know what's going to pop up.
1: Yeah, yeah. Keep him busy. Mm-hmm. Anything you are looking forward to at iCast, do you think, other than just seeing the peeps?
0: I always look forward to iCast mainly to refresh that networking, right? And you see a lot of captains that, I mean, as the president of the Florida Guides Association, I talk to a lot of captains around the state that I don't get to actually see. And so often at iCast, it's the 1 3-day period where I get a chance to actually put a name with the face of the guy I've been talking to for the last 12 months, you know? And it's an opportunity to just slow down and talk with guys in our industry and gals in our industry that we don't talk to much.
1: Yeah.
0: You're emailing with and you're texting with all year, but you don't actually sit down and talk. And even you and I mean, we're always super busy and we do a radio show together every week, but I mean, we actually sit down at iCast and have dinner together, you know? So it's nice from a networking standpoint.
1: You get to see the great Mike Dixon.
0: Exactly. That's my favorite part.
1: It is.
0: It's that I... Touche, you asked me, and I'm gonna.
1: Hitting cat.
0: I love that guy so much.
1: Ingle Coolers, baby. Yeah. We're looking forward to. I'm looking forward to that too. Just seeing a lot of people that you don't see.
0: Danny,
1: all year long. Danny
0: can't Allen. Wait. He better join us for dinner.
1: He might. Ben Alderman from South Carolina. I just get to see my peeps.
0: Yeah, for sure.
1: So it's all good. Lots of good stuff. Going to be in the Danco booth both days, so that's going to be kind of cool, too. Danco's got some new stuff coming out. Groundbreaking
0: the
1: tools.
0: Guys from EFC. I want to see Jimmy and his team again.
1: Jimmy's a great guy.
0: Yeah.
1: Yeah, Everglades Fishing Company does good stuff, for sure. Phone lines are open here, 1-800-969-9352. Light them up. We'll be back, 970 WFLA.
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5: Police in West Palm Beach continued to search for the hit-and-run driver who struck and killed Connor Blaze while he was riding his electric scooter home from work early Monday morning in West Palm Beach. CBS 12 spoke to AAA's Mark Jenkins.
6: Since e-ride laws vary from one state to another, and even city by city, there could be a lot of confusion about where to ride.
5: City leaders want to expand bike infrastructure, while some want to ban electric bikes and scooters from sidewalks. Governor DeSantis recently vetoed a bipartisan e-bike safety bill, citing concerns over police surveillance. According to updated guidance from U.S. Immigration on Friday, temporary protected status for Haitians has been extended through July 24th. This brings brief relief for many Florida families and employers who've been scrambling because TPS for Haitians was scheduled to end yesterday. Karen Curtis reports.
7: Florida has the largest Haitian population in the U.S., with more than 500,000 living and working here. Immigration attorney Tammy Fox Isikoff says that those who filed for asylum a year after arriving under TPS will still be permitted to work, but many have not.
8: It's a disaster. Today is their last day of work permission under TPS. We have a lot of Haitians in South Florida. They work predominantly in service industries and in the healthcare field.
7: She says many Haitians will continue to work under the table, but companies and corporations who employ them without a work permit will potentially face sanctions, fines, and criminal penalties. I'm Karen Curtis.
5: The 10-day Florida Python Challenge began yesterday. The state-sanctioned hunt lasts until July 19th. Participants can share in $25,000 in prizes while raising awareness about the species. The challenge aims to remove invasive pythons that hurt native wildlife in the Everglades ecosystem. A father and son are dead following a murder-suicide in Largo. Deputies say 27-year-old Parth Patel fatally shot his father before taking his own life Thursday. An investigation is ongoing. With Florida's News, I'm Tim Adkins.
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10: Right now, westbound of I-4, a pretty heavy delay due to a serious incident at Alexander Street. You're going to feel that from the exit before. Eastbound, we're clear. However, right now, east and westbound lanes of the Selman as well, and no issues reported if you're crossing the bay on the Gandy or Courtney Campbell. We're incident-free on I-75 also, and north and southbound lanes of I-275. This includes the Howard Franklin and Skyway bridges. Remember, there is construction occurring on the Skyway both north and southbound. This shouldn't affect your traffic flow. I'm Brian Black, News Radio WFLA.
11: Happy Saturday, Tampa Bay. Tracking another heat advisory in place from 11 a.m. until 7 p.m. because we stay really mainly dry for the first half of the day, heating up into the mid-90s again, around 94 degrees for downtown Tampa. And that heat advisory is active through 7 p.m. this evening because we'll feel like 105, upwards of 110 degrees throughout most of the day. Despite the Sahara dust still lingering in the atmosphere, the upper levels are going to be tracking about a 40 to 50% chance of scattered showers and storms throughout the evening ahead. I'm Access 7-8 meteorologist Juliana Mejia.
12: New threats and new warnings. I'm Pam Husso, Fox News. Reaction from President Trump after another alleged assassination plot is uncovered.
13: The president is well aware that Iran wants him dead, and country leaders there will keep trying.
14: I don't really care because I'm doing my job, and I'm doing it, I hope, better than anybody's ever done it.
13: The Wall Street Journal is reporting that Israeli intelligence recently shared with U.S. intelligence an assassination plot involving Trump. But the president told the New York Post today Israel did not alert to a new threat. The president in that same interview with the New York Post said that he's aware of the same general overall threat that exists from Iran. President Trump left Turkey on the old Air Force One this week, prompting speculation that the new plane which he flew into Turkey on wasn't equipped to handle threats.
12: Fox's David Spunt. A judge in Utah is set to decide whether or not there's enough evidence to send Charlie Kirk's alleged killer to trial.
15: U.S. District Judge Tony Groff is now tasked with sifting through mountains of evidence presented in the 5-day preliminary hearing in Provo, Utah. Evidence that prosecutors say includes surveillance footage and a confession, according to testimony from Robinson's roommate and lover.
16: I just asked him in person if what he said was true the night before, and he said it was. I started crying a little bit and said he wishes he hadn't done it.
15: Evidence also includes DNA, in which the defense argued is inconclusive. Charlie Kirk's family members attended the hearing. Robinson has yet to enter a plea. Prosecutors are seeking the death penalty. Jeff Manasso, Fox News.
12: A devastating plane crash in the Bahamas has killed several people. One person reportedly survived. The twin-engine Cessna went down just west of Nassau yesterday in a forested area near the airport. America is listening to Fox News.
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25: 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Our good friend, the legendary Captain Jim Fogle, Coast Guard Auxiliary Captain Extraordinaire.
0: Aficionado.
25: Jimmy, how are you?
0: Uh-oh.
25: You sound terrible, Jim. Jim? Hello, Jim.
26: Hello.
25: There he is. Bing.
26: I don't know, just disappeared.
25: Yeah, now he's back.
0: We got you, buddy.
25: Now he's back.
0: You sound...
26: Yeah. Good to be here. It really is. Yeah, this morning I want to talk to people that rent boats.
0: Oh. Say it louder for the folks in the back there, buddy.
26: I know there are a bunch of you that, if you haven't, you will sometime in the future, especially people that have been scalloping once with somebody else, then you go up to Crystal River or Homosassa and you rent a boat. Number one, you are responsible for having the appropriate equipment on that boat, not the rental company. You are. If you're running the boat, you're responsible for it. Make sure you take time to go over the checklist they give you, because you are responsible for everything on that boat. When it gets back, if the prop is gone, if the prop is dinged, you're the one that's going to have to pay for it, even if the boater before you dinged the prop and they didn't notice it. So check over that list very carefully. Make sure that the life jackets fit and you can get to them very easily. Make sure that the throwable is on the deck and not stuck in a hole someplace. And check the bilge. Make sure that bilge pump works. Make sure you appoint a lookout. If the boat has a radio in it, don't take their word for it that it'll work. Perform a radio check, or at least have the rental agency show you how to use it and make sure that it does. And for goodness sake, if it doesn't have a radio, make sure you have the ability to communicate and request help if you need it.
0: Yeah. Very important.
25: Yeah, it's good stuff, Jimmy. Good stuff. Really important.
26: Also, take it easy. Just because that boat might run 30 knots doesn't mean that you have to do it. Especially up in areas like Crystal River and Homosassa. There's going to be 1,000 boats up there.
0: Yeah.
26: It is going to be worse than the 4th of July.
25: There are a lot of scallopers in the water, too, right now. So.
26: Oh, well, just make sure you've got a dive. That dive flag is up high. You have a radio antenna, I would suggest you wire tie it to the top of the antenna after you get out there. Don't run around in the channels with the flag up.
25: Right.
26: So make sure everybody can see you. And when you get anywhere near, remember, 300 feet away from any other dive flag, you need to be at idle speed. Idle speed means just barely moving through the water. It does not... If you're showing any white water behind your prop, you're going too fast. And I can assure you, they will have a bunch of Marine officers up there as well as other law enforcement officers to watch over this stuff. So please be careful. Please let's don't have any terrible accidents. We have had some in the past. We don't need any more.
25: Jim, what's the best? Is there a one particular website out there that's the best for, like, just people should go to just kind of review for safety information?
26: Excuse me. The Coast Guard Auxiliary websites have some information. I would say you can Google MyFWC. That will give you some rules and talk about things like that. MyFWC is probably the best one.
25: Makes sense.
26: Free information. You can download it on your...
0: Sounds like we need to create one.
25: A safety website?
26: Well,
0: like a centralized place. Idea.
25: The Jim Fogle, like, put his picture on.
0: This is your legacy, bro.
25: The face.
0: You and I, Jim, we're going to build this.
25: The face of water safety. Safe boating.
0: Like, each week, safe boating tip, we just kind of write it up a little bit and stick it up on the website as a blog post.
25: Safeboatingtip.com.
26: Well, we have a folder full of those things.
25: Yeah, I'm sure we do.
0: I believe it.
26: Yeah.
0: We're going to scan them. We're going to scan them and let ChatGPT build us a website.
25: You are the poster child, my friend.
26: All right. We can look at it. I'll talk to you off radio.
0: Yes, sir.
26: Sometime this week.
0: All right, buddy.
26: Sounds good. For the Coast Guard Auxiliary in St. Pete, Jim Fogle, be safe out there.
25: Thank you, brother.
0: My man.
25: Good stuff. Yeah, everybody's man. He's taking care of everybody.
0: Yeah. Well, somebody reached out to me, Blake, at ABC Action News this past week, or not this past week, right before July 4th. He was like, hey, man, doing a story on boater safety for July 4th. You got a guy I could talk to? And I was like, oh, I've got a guy.
25: Do we have a guy?
0: I've got the guy. Let me introduce you to Captain Fogle.
25: That's right. The legend.
0: Yeah, it was pretty funny.
25: Let's check in with the beautiful Florida Keys here. Let's go down to Big Pine Key. Captain Mike Perry. Michael, how are you, brother?
2: Good morning. You two sound great as always all the way down here.
25: Appreciate it, sir. Appreciate it. I'm guessing, Michael, I'm guessing if the water temp is 96 in
0: the Keys. The Keys is always nicer, bro. It's gonna let you down. It's not 96. What's your water temp?
2: The water temp in the Atlantic is in the high 80s. We cracked 90 a few times, but it's in the high 80s because we're getting that current that pushes in. It just depends how far it pushes in the Gulf Stream and everything. The Gulf side, now that's a different story. The Gulf side is in the 90s in some parts. Around Lukey Reef, where we take our customers to get in the water and do some snorkeling, I would say the temp has been anywhere from 87 to just, it's cracked 90 a few days. Okay. But it is a tad cooler.
25: You get that cross flow through those passes down there from that cooler Atlantic water? Is that what
2: does it? Yeah, you do, and it pushes, and then the warm water from the Gulf side, I really believe the Gulf is warmer.
25: Sure.
2: I've seen it on my temperature gauge, so it pushes through, and it'll warm it for a bit, and then it'll flow the other way, and it'll cool it. That's why I believe the guys at the bridges really, really do good. They get that flowing water. You know,
25: sure.
2: And I'm not talking just the guys who fish from the bridge. I'm talking about like your tarpon fishermen who fish around the bridges and permit fishing around the bridges and stuff like that. So a lot of the inshore guys really make hay around the bridges this time of year.
0: That's awesome.
2: Because they want that flowing water.
25: For sure. Moving water is going to have more oxygen in it. It's just going to be a livelier spot. Always is your pinch points. Your passes.
0: Bridge fishing in the Keys is so much fun.
25: Bridge fishing in the Keys is spectacular.
0: Yeah. Fishing is always fun. It's easy to access. Anybody can do it. You don't need a fancy boat, but man,
2: there's
0: something special about the Keys.
25: Yeah. Bridge fishing. And some of my very favorite episodes ever
2: real quick,
25: down there. Go ahead.
2: Before I get to my report,
25: come on.
2: Some of those guys have some of the greatest setups, carts, and some of the craziest live bait well setups. If you want to learn how to set up a portable bait well, those are the guys and gals you want to go watch and talk to them. And they'll stop and talk to you just like every other fisherman. So it's a great learning experience. Well, the fishing in the Keys, I wasn't here last week. I just got back last night, spent the birthday up there, turned 56 yesterday.
25: Happy birthday.
2: And happy belated birthday, too, to Bobby Woodard. His birthday is the same day as mine, so if he's listening.
25: You guys are both old.
2: He had a birthday, too. And,
0: you're one to talk.
2: And But we're getting ready to go out. We're going to go chase up the mahi first, get them... get some meals in the ice box, and then we're going to go see if we can get some mutton snapper and yellowtail and whatever else decides to show up, whether it be on a flat line. I will say I've seen reports the wahoo in the Gulf side has gone crazy.
0: Yeah, we are
2: all the way down, all the way down through Naples area.
0: Yeah, we're seeing a ton of them up in our area. Problem is landing them has been a challenge as of late for us, but yeah, it's been definitely frustrating, but we're seeing them swim up to the boat quite often.
2: Right. And my last tip to, and this is specifically to the guys who fish on Dylan's boats on those 39 and 44 that do the trolling, take a tip from me that I took from Mike Mahoney about 8 or 9 years ago. Try getting you, make you a big long leader of that coated cable and use some good couple hundred, 300 pound clips on the swivel and stuff, have it rigged good and troll with that. Cause there's two things it's going to do. You're going to cut through the sargasso and the weed lines. If the boat can't obviously go around every weed line, it's going to cut through them and decrease your fouling. And it's also going to increase your hookups on wahoo. Wahoo don't care. When they see a bait, their idea is to just absolutely murder it.
0: Mm-hmm.
2: So just a little tip from me.
0: Yeah, if you're willing our problem, for example, on our boats is if you're willing to tow a lure with that troll, a lure with that cable, yes, if you get a wahoo to bite, you're going to catch it. But you're now not going to get as good of a chance at all the other species.
25: Right.
0: And that's the challenge.
25: Oh, right.
0: That's the delicate balance. Is you're running a big, huge wahoo lure, you're not going to get that blackfin. If you troll a Rapala X-Wrap or a Nomad DTX lipped plug like the 2000, you're going to catch a blackfin tuna, a kingfish, a mahi, a potentially a sailfish, or a wahoo.
2: Right.
25: More bites.
0: But if you're trolling that huge Yozuri Bonito with a cable, you're not going to get anything other than a wahoo,
25: right?
0: Which is cool. Right. I mean, it'd be awesome to catch wahoo, right, but you're just cut down on your bycatch, and that's the problem.
25: Gotta go quick, Mike. I'm up against
2: the
25: break.
2: All right, guys. All right. God bless. Tight lines from the Florida Keys. Everybody get out there in this heat. Stay hydrated. Catch them up. Have a great day, guys.
25: Great report, Captain. Be safe out there. Great report. Good stuff. Love the reports from the Florida Keys. Would love to hear some reports from you as well. Phone lines are opening here. 1-800-969-9352. 970 WFLA. We'll be back.
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25: Welcome back. Got a short segment here before the bottom of the hour. Want to go right to this guy for sure. It's kind of been a legend's morning here. Captain Van Hubbard and now the great Captain Jeff Page.
0: Whoa.
25: Jeffrey, how are you, my friend?
28: Good morning, man.
0: What's up, buddy?
25: What's up, pal?
28: I am I'm headed over there, over the Skyway to, I believe it's called Sky Beach Resort. Oh, is that correct?
25: It is. Mm-hmm. Yeah, that's where you're going.
28: I think Brett Norris guides out of there now. Yes?
25: He does. Yes, sir. Yep.
28: All right, well.
0: Wow.
28: Chittum Boats has a new bay boat they're showing off today from, I think, 8 to 4. And I had never seen it, so I'm going to check it out. It's supposed to be pretty bad to the bone.
25: Yeah, I'll bet. That's Chittum. That's where our good friend Captain Rick Murphy is. That's his skiff brand now.
0: Yep.
25: Chittum Skiff.
28: Right. His skiff brand, not his bay boat. But right. You know Captain Rick, he likes every category, Phil.
25: Well, oh, we know. We know where he is on the bay boat side. He's over there with Team Captain Mike.
0: Mm-hmm.
25: He's in the skiff.
28: That's right.
25: Yeah. Yes, sir.
28: And yes. I got got to run is 21. Me and Ozzie Lessinger, we ran it in a tournament, and I was really impressed with the 21 flats. So I'm going just to look at it today. I'm just going to go and maybe get a test drive in it and just see how it is. I know it's a little
0: That's like me saying, I'm just going to go to the gun shop. I'm just going to walk into the gun shop. I'm just going to look at the counter.
25: Is it a,
0: sure
25: it's a 20,
0: you are.
28: Yeah.
25: It's a 21 bay boat?
28: It's a 24.
25: Oh, okay.
28: And I imagine the price is really up there, but I still want to see it because those guys at Chittum, they really do a good job. And the other thing I wanted to give you guys a report on is since we've been getting these rains, no, they're not. They haven't brought the tables up where we want them, but it's made a big difference in the fishing. I don't know if y'all have noticed it, but I have.
0: It definitely helps.
25: Yeah, it definitely. We've been barking about it for 2 months here to just, we could get some steady rains going. It just seems to, you know, cool everything off, kind of gets things flowing, run off. Just everything just gets going in the right direction. So,
0: amen.
25: No doubt. No doubt. What else is going on down there, Jeffrey?
28: Water's still real clean. Not a lot of discolor from the little bit of rain we've had. And the beach, believe it or not, with these east winds in the morning, the beach has been the game. Get out there. You know, I heard him talking about the Wahoo, and I've seen reports from my guys down Stump Passway all the way up to Egmont. Everybody's seeing Wahoos, getting shots at them. And is that a normal thing this time of year, Dylan?
0: Yeah. Yeah, in the summertime we see them. I mean, you start to see them spring, but through the summer is really kind of peak time, red snapper season. Keep in mind, we're all fishing deeper too, and especially later red snapper season into the fall, we're going to be fishing real deep for these red snapper just because effort and the pressure pushes us deeper and deeper and deeper to try to chase these red snapper and still catch them consistently and catch good sizes. So, I mean, in the summertime, we could be fishing 160, 180, 200. By the end of summer, 200 plus foot of water. And that's why we're encountering more of these Wahoo as well. And, man, it's cool to see. It's exciting. It always gets the blood pumping when you see a big old zebra come cruising down the side of the boat.
25: Yeah, no doubt. Jeffrey, I'm up against the break. Can you hang on through the break?
28: Right.
25: I want to talk to you about the Florida Insider Fishing Report, too. So you want to join us here on the other side of the break?
28: Yeah, you want me just to stay on?
25: Yeah, I'm going to put you on hold, and I'll come to you once we come through this break, and then we'll talk a little Florida Insider Fishing
28: right.
25: Report. All right?
28: You got it. I'm standing by the standby.
25: Thank you, sir.
0: Love it.
25: He is one of the best, our good friend, Captain Jeff Page. He's going to join us here on the other side. You can get in as well, 1-800-969-9352. 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
1: 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Guaranteed human.
12: A 2-year-old boy drowned in a lake in Plantation Thursday, marking the fourth child drowning in South Florida in less than a month. Congresswoman Debbie Wasserman Schultz says Florida had a record number of drownings last year.
13: Sadly, we are on pace in 2026 to surpass that, including a 4-year-old little girl right here in Broward County this past holiday weekend.
12: She's calling on the Florida legislature to require residential pools to have at least one approved safety barrier. State officials are investigating a viral video showing a woman petting an alligator. This after the recent death of a woman killed by an alligator. According to the FWC, the video prompted multiple complaints. There's a brief reprieve for Haitians with temporary protected status. The U.S. Immigration Service now says work permits will expire on July 24th instead of yesterday. That means Haitians who have been living and working in the United States legally have 2 more weeks before their status expires. With Florida's News, I'm Tim Atkins.
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2: Right now, westbound of I-4, a pretty heavy delay due to a serious incident at Alexander Street. You're going to feel that from the exit before. Eastbound, we're clear. However, right now, east and westbound lanes of the Selman as well, and no issues reported if you're crossing the bay on the Gandy or Courtney Campbell. We're incident-free on I-75 also, and north and southbound lanes of I-275. This includes the Howard Franklin and Skyway bridges. Remember, there is construction occurring on the Skyway both north and southbound. This shouldn't affect your traffic flow. I'm Brian Black, News Radio WFLA.
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19: Happy Saturday, Tampa Bay. Tracking another heat advisory in place from 11 a.m. until 7 p.m. because we stay really mainly dry for the first half of the day, heating up into the mid-90s again, around 94 degrees for downtown Tampa. And that heat advisory is active through 7 p.m. this evening because we'll feel like 105, upwards of 110 degrees throughout most of the day. Despite the Sahara dust still lingering in the atmosphere, the upper levels are going to be tracking about a 40 to 50% chance of scattered showers and storms throughout the evening ahead. I'm Access 8 meteorologist Juliana Mejia.
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25: Welcome back. Let's, how do I go back to Captain Jeff there, Jason Behringer? How do I go back to Captain Page here? Oh, there he is. Attaboy. Jeff, are you there?
28: Yes.
25: All right. So
0: had to call in the big guns.
25: Yeah. Yeah.
0: Which thanks, sure, JB.
25: I had no I have a hold button, but I don't have an unhold button. So, so I wanted to talk here real quick while I got you, Jeff. How many
0: unhold? Or we're gonna just glaze over that?
25: Yes, we are.
0: Okay. I'll be quiet.
25: Hey, Jeff. If you see Dylan this week at ICAST, just kick him in the kneecap. I wanted to talk to you. How many years has the Florida Insider Fishing Report been on? Do you know?
28: Okay, it was started back in 2003 by On Air, which owns Saltwater Sportsman Magazine, Sport Fishing Magazine, and they had a list of TV shows as well. Well, in 08, when we went through the little depression, whatever you want to call it, they were going to pull the plug, and that's when Rick Murphy, who was just a hired hand at the time, said, I'll buy it. And so he bought it in 08. But it started in 03.
25: Okay. Wow. They can't be happy. Yeah.
0: It's saying it's entering its 22nd season. That's what AI and Google says.
25: Interesting.
0: Mm-hmm.
28: Right.
25: Very cool. And you,
28: maybe it was 04 then.
0: Yeah, it says 04 online. I wasn't going to say it, but.
28: There's a few of us, Rick, myself, Ronnie Houston, Mike Holliday, Pat Dineen, that were all on it, hired by Bon Air.
25: Through the OGs.
28: Got paid by Bon Air, not by R&M Media.
25: Okay. The OGs. Interesting.
0: That's interesting and how that evolved. That's a cool story.
25: Yeah.
28: You guys are like this. We used to film it at Nickelodeon Studios up there. We're right in the same little area where the Blue Men were and the Slime Pit and all that Nickelodeon stuff in the early 2000s. And you could go out this little back door and you could get right into the park at Universal, no charge.
0: Wow. So all of you guys went there and filmed this in person back in the day?
28: No, we still called in, but a lot of times we would go there. Yes, okay. It was a lot different back then. They had a co-host named Whit Watson, who was he had been part of Sun Sports forever. He was like the face of Sun Sports. He did Gator football. He did it, and he didn't know anything about fishing. And Rick just kind of groomed him and shaped him. And by halfway through the first season, Whit was dialed in. He knew how to talk the lingo. I don't know if he knew how to fish, really, but he knew how to talk it.
25: Nice.
0: Interesting.
25: Yeah, that's interesting. That's a cool story.
0: Yeah, very cool.
25: Yeah. Well, just
0: great question, Mike.
28: And I want to say, Mike, you're doing a really good job filling in for the Hag, and I've gotten some really good Hageman reports. He's coming along nicely, according to the doctors, and he's making really strong improvements. I think he's pushing hard to get better.
25: He is. Awesome. I've talked to him. I talked to him probably at least once every 2 weeks. And, I just saw the video. I'm on, obviously, the group text that you're on. We saw him getting some really good work in, getting some steps in, getting some walking in. So, wow. Captain Jeff Hageman definitely improving. I appreciate the comments there. What's weird to me, if I'm being honest, and it probably surprises some people. I don't know, but I still get absolutely nerve wracked over this whole thing, and it makes no sense because I'm writing it and I'm reading it, so it's not a big deal. I know the report. I mean, we talk 4 hours on a weekend about fishing and reports and different species.
0: Yeah,
25: and I really think, Jeff, it has to do Rick. What Rick has done there. You know, obviously Rick's a legend himself, but the Captain Jeff Pages, the Ronnie Houstons, the Mike Hollidays, the Pat Dineens, I mean, your Jim Ross, the list of captains that you are mixed in with, whoever you're following is an absolute legend in the state of Florida at fishing. They just are. And it's just super. I don't want to say it's intimidating because it's not intimidating is not the right word, but you're working so hard not to screw up. They've been doing it at such a high level for so long that you know, Jeff Hageman, I mean, the dude's a legend.
0: Yeah.
25: You know, he's one of the best to do it on the West Coast of Florida. So you're sliding into this group of legends just trying to hold the pace and the level that the guy ahead of you is delivering. It's a little nerve wracking. I'm not going to lie. I thought by now I'd be all kinds of calm and relaxed about it. And I'm not, it's nerve wracking as hell.
28: Well, listen to this. And then I know there's more people waiting to get in, but back in the early days when Whit Watson was co-host and Rick didn't own the show, it was live. So you couldn't make a mistake.
25: Wow.
28: It was live and in color, and you you had to get the words right, and sometimes you didn't.
0: Yeah, live TV is always fun.
25: Yeah, live TV is a whole different animal. It's a whole, but that might be part of it too. I almost feel like it is live because you're recording it, and you just don't want to be that guy that screws it up. You just, you're just working. You know, I mean, I had one a week or two ago. Must have been 2 weeks ago. And I got Nicole or someone's in my ear going, you got a minute. You got 1 minute left.
28: Yeah, that's Nicole.
25: And I'm looking at my sheet going, that's not a minute left of reading. I've got a short. It was Jim Ross. And Jim is telling me, Mike, you got a minute. I'm like, okay, I got two species to cover in a minute.
0: Oh, it's hard to mess up. It, like when people are like Captain Chris, one of our guys, he'll try to moon me. He'll try to mess me up on live TV. None of that bothers me. But when they come in your ear and start prompting you on time, that messes me up.
25: It does, me too.
0: Because then your brain starts going like, oh, okay, how am I going to change this? Well, and then you start thinking while you're talking. Yeah, it's never
25: trying
0: good.
25: To shorten it up.
0: I always ask the producers like, hey, don't prompt me unless I'm overtime.
25: Well, and again, just I can't wait for Captain Jeff Hageman to get back. But it's just been an honor to be on a show with as much talent as all of you guys bring to the show, the Florida Insider Fish Report. If you're not familiar with it, make sure you check it out. Legendary captains from all over the state doing a great job with really in-depth reports. They've got great new product showcases. Captain Rick and Bree do a great job hosting the show.
0: Yeah.
25: The team they have there at RM Media does a first-class job, too. So
0: it's a cool show.
25: Just super honored to be a part of it, Jeff. Thanks for a little insight there. We do appreciate you, brother. Let us know what that Chittum looks like. Maybe drop us a note tomorrow, all right?
28: All right, you guys, and you guys keep up the good work. And I got a good idea. Mike, 1 week when you're out of town or hunting or up there in Wisconsin, let Dylan fill in for you.
25: I agree. Well, I was off this Monday. Rick read my report, and if when I called Hageman and said, hey, I'm going to be out of town, you know, how does Rick handle this? And he said Rick will probably read it. So Rick chose to read it, but my thought was to have Dylan, me, write it and have Dylan just read it. Because, again, Dylan does a great job on the reports, for sure. So I figured I was going to...
0: Thanks, Cap Jeff.
25: I was going to pull Dylan in to do a little more work.
0: I love it.
28: Yeah, my boy Eddie Zayak always fills in for Holiday when he's out of town. So I think I vote for Dylan to fill in.
25: I'll keep that in my back pocket, my friend. Have a great day. Enjoy your time, and
28: all
25: give us a holler tomorrow.
28: Signs, everybody. All the glory to God.
25: Amen, brother. Thank you, sir. Good stuff right there. The great Captain Jeff Page giving you some more work to do.
0: Love it.
25: I had already thought of that. I could have Dylan read it. He'll be pretty good at that.
0: So you didn't do it from the beach?
25: No. I sent it in. I did the report, but instead of having to do it from the beach. Yeah, I was going to do it because it doesn't really take that long.
0: It's a call.
25: It's 4.5 minutes. Mm-hmm. If your report's a little shorter, it's less than that.
0: But you've been drinking on the beach all day.
25: Beth was like, there's no way, because you won't be worth a damn all day, because you'll be all stressed out all day long about that thing. And if it doesn't start till 7.
0: Yeah.
25: And then you don't go till 7:45.
0: You've said enough. The boss lady spoke.
25: Beth said, you need to get somebody to cover it. I went, okay, covered.
0: Yes, ma'am.
25: Family beach vacation, very important.
0: Family first.
25: Crew. Yeah, very important to my crew. So got the kids, grandkids, close friends. It's a blast. Let's check in with Donald and Lute, see what's going on in the kayak world. Donald, how are you?
3: All right, doing great. Henry's here. Henry! Taken fishing.
0: Nice.
3: And, he got some mangrove snapper, but they were kind of small. We're fishing off of the beach at Fred Howard Park. And he got one that was about 8.5 inches, but it's kind of too small. I know we're going to get bigger ones. Also, we got a 12-inch bass.
25: Okay.
3: We're going to get bigger ones than that. But I've got them for the whole entire month, going down to the Keys. Rented a pontoon boat for Chasuwitska. Going to go up there and get some redfish. And it's going to be a great month.
25: Boy.
0: That's awesome, man.
25: We got the Real Animals Junior Pro Staff Summer Tournament kicking off 1 July there. So you're in the middle of it.
3: Yep. It's going to be a great day. And I can't believe it's going to be 17 tomorrow.
0: That's crazy.
25: That is crazy.
0: Time flies, buddy.
3: Yeah, too darn fast. I mean, happy birthday to your daughter.
0: Thank you.
3: Man, you know, you think about it, 5 years old, and my granddaughter is five. Courtney's littlest one. Mm. And it's like, it goes by way.
0: Yeah, you blink.
25: Yeah, you blink and it's over. I'm with you.
0: Yeah, we were getting ready for bed last night, and my daughter's like, "I got this, Daddy. I'm a big girl now. I'm fine." I was like, "Please don't say that."
3: I know. It brings tears to your eyes. Oh, it really does. Yeah.
25: Won't be long. You're walking her down the aisle.
0: Shut up, Mike.
25: It's the way it works.
0: Why would you say something like
25: that? Because you had to point out I said unhold. That's why.
0: Bringing back the unhold. I got you.
25: That's exactly. I was with Ryder this week, my grandson this week at the gym on vacation. We were getting up shots, and then we went and got a lift in, and I was thinking the same thing. I'm like, here I am lifting weights with my grandson. It's crazy, dude. Donald, good call, brother. Give us a report tomorrow. Let us know. Are you getting on the water tomorrow?
3: No, tomorrow is just hanging out poolside at the house.
25: Oh, all right. I got you. Well, it'll be
0: warm.
25: You
0: only got a month, Donald. Don't let it slip.
25: Yeah.
0: Tighten up.
3: No, I'm not. Trust me. My days planned out.
25: Hey, we got $10,000 CCA Florida and Yamaha scholarship money to give away.
0: He's in the Star U tournament, too.
25: Oh,
0: He's double dipping.
25: Double dipping.
0: Mm-hmm.
3: Yeah, he is double dipping.
25: Attaboy. Get her done. He's 17. All right. Have a great day, D.
3: You go. You guys, too. Take care. Stay safe. Tight lines.
25: All right, partner.
0: See you, buddy.
25: Yeah, I forgot about that. You're in the middle of the CCA Florida Star Tournament as well.
0: Yep.
25: Junior anglers everywhere with opportunities.
0: Yep. Jack's only got 19 entries. I keep pressuring him, but I don't want to push too hard. But we got to go fishing, bud.
25: Darn it.
0: It's one of those delicate balances, you know.
25: Oh, I know.
0: At that young age, you don't want to push too hard.
25: I'm surprised he isn't more into it.
0: He does, but it comes in waves, you know. Yeah. He'll be really into it, and then all of a sudden, he got something shiny, and he's just like his dad.
25: Yeah,
0: I get it.
25: Mm-hmm. Well, you had the 4th of July right here, so.
0: Fireworks.
25: He's a little preoccupied.
0: He's been pyrotechnically focused, very, very much so.
25: Bring him up right.
0: I have to keep hiding lighters. Last night, there was a lighter on the counter because we lit birthday candles, and his eyes are, like, just focused.
25: Fire.
0: Uh-huh.
25: What has he been offshore much?
0: Yeah, we've done some half days. He's gotten about 25, 30 miles, but nothing real crazy yet. The other day I did a 12-hour trip. We ran 70 miles and my dad went with me. It was and my dad. It was nice, and I was thinking about bringing him, but 12 hours on the boat, little tough.
25: So
0: especially on the smaller boat without the air conditioned cabin he can duck out into, you know.
25: Now that you're such a superstar and all with your TV prowess and all that radio voice, do you get to captain the boats much or do
0: not as much as I would like. I was talking about this yesterday. We had a business newspaper reached out and did an interview. I would love nothing more to be on the boats and to be running boats and to be offshore every day. That would be awesome. But if every day that I'm away from my desk and away from managing the business and the operation is the day that the business isn't growing,
25: 100%.
0: Right? And that's been my focus, and that should be my focus, in my opinion, for the next 5, 10, 15 years. And then once we build it to that level, then I can start focusing on the fun parts, you know?
25: Right.
0: So it's a delicate balance.
25: Yeah,
0: I obviously need to get out there, and we need to do content. We need when things come up. Like this past week, I made the excuse I had to go fishing on a 12-hour trip because we had to we had content creators coming out with us, and we were doing like a big film shoot. So that's been my my ploy over the last couple years is I plan these fishing trips where I have to be there.
25: Yeah.
0: So everybody's like, oh, sorry, Dylan's gone today because he had to go fishing. And that's a big blessing to be able to schedule those. And so I just need to get better about scheduling it more often. Running that delicate balance, that fine line of still running trips, but focusing on growing the company.
25: And I think what people don't understand too, like for me, it's easier. If all I have to do is get up in the morning and go fishing,
0: yeah,
25: it's an easier day.
0: Yeah, for me it's like coaching, right? Is the head coach, if your head coach is getting involved in the offense too much, it's not a successful team. You got to let your offensive coordinator do that. And that's, to me, is I need to focus on the bigger picture and staying out of the trenches and trying to focus on leadership and growth.
25: Don't micromanage. Yeah, let your leaders lead. Good stuff.
0: Good and I'm stuff. Blessed with a great team.
25: It's what
0: and,
25: great it's what great companies do. There's no doubt. And Hubbard's Marina is certainly that.
0: It's because of the people, man. Yeah, we have an amazing team.
25: Always is. It's the ignorant ones that can't figure that out. Yeah, they think they're the reason instead of understanding that it's the team. And that usually crumbles so many corporations these
0: days. Yeah, it's all our captain's crew.

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0: Welcome back. Wrapping things up here this morning, the Real Animals Radio Show. 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
0: Fish famous. 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
0: Attaboy. 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
0: OCC Roadhouse, the Real Animals Fishing Conversation, Tuesday, July 28th.
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0: night live on the Hubbard's Marina and Real Animals Facebook pages and Hubbard's Marina YouTube. Hope to see you there. It's going to be a blast.
1: Got some tournaments coming up. Want to put a plug out to Saturday, September 12th, the Captain Billy Nobles Memorial Fishing Tournament. You can always reach out to me for more information. We'll make sure you get to the right place. There, Captain Lori Hall is putting that on. And
0: speaking of Finn's Fishing Club.
1: Doing a great job. Yeah, Finn's Fishing Club. Going to be a great event Saturday, September 12th, honoring the late, great Captain Billy Nobles. And then the CCA All Release Challenge, September 25th, which is a Friday, and 26th, which is the day of fishing, out of Tampa Bay Watch over there.
0: That's the Richard Seward one, right?
1: That is the Richard Seward Memorial Fishing Tournament. Yes, sir.
0: Too many memorial tournaments,
1: Way
0: brother.
1: Way too many memorials. Yeah. No doubt about it.
0: Good peoples.
1: But good peoples and good stuff and good fishing, you know, right around the corner from things really, really rocking and rolling. Fishing is still good out there. It is warm. Fish smart. Well, if you can fish at night.
0: New moon, incoming tide. New moon, also dock lights, bridge lights. Hit that nighttime bite. It's a good way to beat the heat and crush the fish.
1: Yeah, especially
0: John's Pass loaded, stacked like cordwood.
1: All the way down there to Passage Grill too. All that stuff is just choked.
0: Sand Key Bridge. Old Blinds Pass.
1: You got great bridges there. You got Pinellas great Point. Dock lights.
0: Terra Verde Bridge.
1: Yeah, phenomenal fishing.
0: East Beach.
1: Big shout out to Jason Behringer. Nice job as always, JB. We do appreciate you. Lots of stuff coming. Working on lots of new stuff for Real
0: Exciting
1: Animals.
0: Exciting stuff.
1: Yeah, big time.
0: Gonna be some stay cool tuned. Stuff. Don't miss out.
1: Yep, we got more fishing conversation opportunities coming. Some over here on the Hillsborough side probably. We got a lot of stuff going on. ICAST next week. Got a great show tomorrow morning. I think the band is back together. Me, Mr. Mahoney, and Mr. Marshall, 95.7 WDAE and AM 620. Make sure you check that out.
0: And don't forget, if you're too busy to go fishing, you're just too darn busy, definitely don't miss tomorrow's show. We're going to be messing with Mahoney and ICAST. He always gets so worked up this time of year.
1: He
0: called me just randomly to rant about ICAST. I was like, is this what... I hung up. I was like, did he really just do that?
1: That's what he does. Ever since Yeti won like Best New Product with a bucket.
0: Yeah, he's been real bummed.
1: Yeah, he's not real happy about that, which I don't understand it either. But
0: it was a cool bucket.
1: Not that cool. Shouldn't win an award for a 5-gallon bucket.
0: I can't wait to see Mike.
1: But I'm with you. I get it. Uh-huh. It's all right. Bull Bay Rods. We've won twice.
0: Yeah. So exactly.
1: It's all good. Tight lines, everybody. Have a great day. We're out.
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6: The 10-day Florida Python Challenge is officially underway.
7: This snake can grow to be 20 feet long and 200 pounds, totally destroying the food chain.
6: South Florida Water Management's alligator Ron Bergeron says the goal is to save the Everglades. Last year, 300 snakes were removed. This year's grand prize for trapping the most and longest invasive snake is $10,000. A police shooting in Miami last year leads to a lawsuit being filed against the city of Miami, two police officers as well as others. The lawsuit alleges that due to the officers opening fire on a crowded city street, they struck two bystanders, one of who, 28-year-old Evelyn Valdez, died from her injuries. NBC6 spoke with attorney Ramon Roscoe.
8: They could have used tactics here that were non-lethal as they're trained to do. They didn't do that. They could have issued verbal commands to try and de-escalate the situation as they're trained to do. They didn't do that.
6: The shooting began outside a nightclub when officers spotted two men fighting and one of them was holding a gun. Valdez was seated in a car in traffic near where the shooting took place. The 6th Air Refueling Wing, located at MacDill Air Force Base in Tampa, has a new commander. Colonel Kevin Ely took over the wing at a ceremony Friday morning. Three members of the wing were among the six killed when a KC-135 tanker plane crashed in March in the U.S. war with Iran. Love appears to be blooming at the World Cup. Natalie Rodriguez reports.
9: A new study by datingadvice.com proves the World Cup is officially a jackpot for local singles. Dating app use has surged a massive 47% across U.S. host cities. We officially rank number 3 in the nation for tournament hookups, right behind Kansas City and Houston. The biggest data takeaway for the 305, Miami singles overwhelmingly confess that a visitor's foreign accent is their absolute ultimate turn-on. Natalie Rodriguez, Miami.
6: With Florida's News, I'm Tim Adkins.
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11: Still looks like a heavy delay westbound of I-4 at Alexander Street due to a serious earlier incident. And right now, a more recent incident is causing a heavier delay eastbound of I-4 approaching Polk County Line Road. We are clear, however, on the rest of I-4, also east and westbound of the Selman and north and southbound lanes of I-75, also I-275. This includes the Howard Franklin and Skyway bridges. Right now, the Gandy and Courtney Campbell are also clear. 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
12: Happy Saturday, Tampa Bay. Tracking another heat advisory in place from 11 a.m. until 7 p.m. because we stay really mainly dry for the first half of the day, heating up into the mid-90s again, around 94 degrees for downtown Tampa. And that heat advisory is active through 7 p.m. this evening because we'll feel like 105, upwards of 110 degrees throughout most of the day. Despite the Sahara dust still lingering in the atmosphere, the upper levels are going to be tracking about a 40 to 50% chance of scattered showers and storms throughout the evening ahead. I'm Access 7 8 meteorologist Juliana Mejia.
13: Fox News, I'm Paul Stevens. President Trump warning the U.S. would, quote, decimate Iran, unquote, if it carries out an assassination attempt rumored to target him. All this as efforts continue to salvage a ceasefire between D.C. and Tehran.
14: The Trump administration demanding that Iran issue a public statement agreeing to stop firing on commercial ships and declaring the Strait of Hormuz open.
13: And that is Fox's Kevin Cork. Is there enough evidence to put Tyler Robinson on trial for the killing of Charlie Kirk?
15: U.S. District Judge Tony Groff is now tasked with sifting through mountains of evidence presented in the 5-day preliminary hearing in Provo, Utah. Evidence that prosecutors say includes surveillance footage and a confession.
13: Fox's Jeff Manasso. Charlie Kirk, the founder of Turning Point USA, was gunned down last September. 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
19: 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I am your host, Steve Summers. Before we jump in today, let me take a step back because I remember this conversation like it was yesterday. I was talking to Dr. Neil Levin just a few years ago, and I asked him, I said, Dr. Levin, if you were stuck on a desert island, what key nutrients would you take? Because, you know, it's confusing for us. There are so many vitamins out there. What is the most important one? If you're like me, I don't want to take 10 to 20 pills a day. I just don't. So anyway, Dr. Levin said, Steve, we're working on this. A few years went by, and folks, here we are today. And on the show to talk with us about that, Dr. Neil Levin is here. He's a chiropractor, nutritionist, and high-level advisor to Purity Products. Dr. Levin, I remember that conversation. I do. Welcome back to the show.
20: You know, that's funny. I remember that conversation as well, and you weren't the only one who had asked me that. I've had so many patients over the years ask me just about that. Doc, you know, if you were stuck on a desert island and you could only have one thing, what would it be? Or, Doc, I don't want to take... I don't, you know, I'm giving them five or six formulas. Doc, I just want one thing. And this Super Pill is the answer to that question. I brought that question back to Purity Products, and I said, look, this is getting unruly. I mean, I'm giving my patients a multi. I'm giving them fish oil and krill oil. If they're over 45, they need the CoQ10. Mm-hmm. All the multis are underpowered in terms of vitamin D, so I'm giving them vitamin D. The B12s and all these multis are wrong. Folks over 50, 60 can't absorb it. I'm giving them a B12.
0: Right.
20: And it was getting, they're walking out of here with a bag of pills and they're rolling their eyes at me. So I said to Purity, I'm like, guys, we got to come up with one super formula is what I called it. And they came back. It took them about a year to do it.
0: Wow.
20: And they came back with the super pill. And this is the answer. This is your krill oil. It's your fish oil. It's your CoQ10. This has got as much lutein, Steve, as an eye formula, a full 10 milligrams of a very high-end lutein. It's got the astaxanthin for the eyes. Wow. See, there's 2,000 international units of vitamin D. This has got the right B12 for folks in their 50s, 60s, 70s to give them that energy that they want. This is the answer. If you're only going to take one thing, hands down, the super pill is it.
0: Well, I remember the conversation very well. And to be fair, it had to have been one of those ding light bulb moments, right? I mean, this is actually huge because there is no other multivitamin on the market, at least I know of, that does this.
20: Yeah, there is none. And, you know, it's like, what do you need to take? Let's check the boxes. What do people have to take? You have to take an omega-3, whether it's fish oil or krill oil.
0: Check.
20: I like both because that's just critical for brain health and heart health, visual health. It makes your skin look great. It makes all the cells of the body work effectively. According to a recent study, 98% of us are low in omega-3s, you must take an omega-3. That's right. In here. You have to take vitamin D. Where, if you're above Atlanta, let's say, you have to take vitamin D because for the whole winter, you're not making any. And then if you slather on the sunscreen in the summer, you're still not making any. And vitamin D is critical for everything. It signals to a tenth of the human genome. It's important for muscle health, eye health, immune health, brain health, happy mood. You want to feel good. It's your vitamin D. You got to get that in there. The average multi, Steve, is going to give you 400 international units. That's a joke. The super pill has a full 2,000 international units.
0: That's huge.
20: Of vitamin D.
0: That's huge.
20: A meaningful dose.
0: Yeah.
20: And the list goes on and on. It's 100 milligrams of CoQ10. It's the right B12. So what I hear from my patients, that let's say they come in on a Monday and they're, you know, have some neck pain or back pain. I want to see them again later in the week. They come in and they're like, wow, doc, this makes a difference. This isn't like a regular multi where you take it and you hope it's going to work.
0: Right.
20: This is like, wow, I feel better. Once people start on the super pill, this is just something they get over and over and over.
0: Well, the way I view this, so this is kind of a next generation new frontier of supplementation. It's where one simple pill that you have in your elite multi that you're talking about, an elite omega-3, you said, with krill oil and fish oil, and then you augment that with the cellular energizers like coenzyme Q10, talked about astaxanthin and lutein for the eyes and skin, and even ginkgo, which I don't think you mentioned, for brain health. Now, that is a great idea right there, because we get a little bit older, things slow down. Ginkgo is great for brain health. I mean, does this all surprise you that it's never been done before?
20: You know, I've always been surprised that it hasn't been done before, but, you know, I don't get involved in the intrinsics, but when I talk to Jan over there at Purity, Jason over there, you know, this took them over a year to put together because to get everything stabilized, because with the fish oil and the krill oil and then the multi, to make everything work just right wasn't easy. But then the benefits are so great. Let's go to this recent study. This is a recent large randomized study. This is on multivitamins.
0: This would be interesting. Let me tell you something.
20: The multivitamin they used isn't half the multi we're talking about right now. So this is a randomized, double-blind, placebo-controlled study performed by researchers, Steve, from Wake Forest University School of Medicine in collaboration with Brigham and Women's Hospital in Boston. That's an affiliate of Harvard. So very high-end study, 2,262 older men and women, average age 72. This was published in September 2022, so very recent.
0: Yeah.
20: What the researchers found was nothing less than shocking. They did the study over 3 years. They gave them cognitive tests at baseline. So that's thinking tests. How is this person thinking? Okay. Everybody was normal cognitively when the test began.
0: Mm-hmm.
20: Now, 3 years later, they redid the cognitive test. Some were on placebo, of course. Some were on the multi. The multivitamin slowed cognitive decline, Steve, by 60%.
0: No way.
20: You would have thought this would have been trumpeted from the hilltops, but you know what? The media, they love to come out and pan vitamins. So when God forbid a study comes out that doesn't show the vitamin did an amazing job, that's big headlines. Yeah. But this, 60. This is major, and it's from Harvard. It's from Wake Forest, Brigham Young Hospital. It cut down cognitive decline by 60%. So that's just outstanding.
0: That's
20: Let me tell you something. The multi we're talking about here, the super pill, is order of magnitudes better. You know, just the nutrients are better. So you asked me about ginkgo before.
0: Yes.
20: So when you combine a multi with ginkgo biloba, which has wonderful support for the brain, along with krill oil and fish oil, incredible support for the brain, B vitamins, so important for the brain, and then you add our elite lutein, which has tons of brain benefits, along with skin benefits and eye benefits, this becomes just an outstanding brain formula, on top of it being great for the heart and energy. The first thing people are going to notice is energy. But this is going to work. This is protecting your brain. We all want to age gracefully. The super pill is going to help you do just that.
0: You mentioned something a while ago, why it took a year to develop this. Purity Products has been around for 25 plus years now, so they don't do anything halfway. I mean, you put the components together, and you want to make sure that it works. And when it does, you want to tell people about it, just like the super pill. It can deliver a multiple mode of action that goes way beyond just a basic multivitamin. And it boils down to what you like to call a difference maker in nutritional technologies. If you can, explain the savings here and why this is so advanced. Because I know savings is so important for so many people out there.
20: Wow, that is like such a great point. Because, you know, people used to complain about the sheer amount of stuff I would give them, right? Then they're also rolling their eyes at my receptionist when she gives them the number for the cost of it. Because if you're talking about, if you go out and buy a very top quality multivitamin, and then you're going to get some krill oil and some fish oil, and you're going to get CoQ10, and the top selling CoQ10 brand is 100 milligrams. We have 100 milligrams right here. Mm-hmm. You're going to get an eye formula with 10 milligrams of a very good lutein, and you're going to get a vitamin D formula and maybe a high-end B12.
0: Yeah.
20: I don't see you doing it for less than $200. And you know, the fact that since you're bringing up money, the fact that Purity is letting folks try a full 1 month supply of this for $9.95, I mean, that is really, you know why they do it, Steve?
0: Why?
20: Because they want people to try it. They know this is a superior product. Once people see, wow, this is really a lot better than what I was taking, they're going to want to continue.
0: You know, I think this is a good time to clarify how Purity can claim things like better joint comfort in just 7 days with the Purity Super Pill. Because, hey, let's be honest here. I mean, you can't get this benefit from a regular multi out there. It just doesn't exist. Characterize why adding the omega-3s to Purity Super Pill really leverages the science of these omega-3s from krill to reduce joint pain from exercise and activity in just 7 days.
20: This is a great study. This is double-blind, placebo-controlled out of the Journal of the American College of Nutrition. And Steve, this was done on only 300 milligrams of krill oil. It was a high-end krill oil, but it's 300 milligrams. Mm-hmm. We use 500 milligrams of krill oil, and we use something called Phospho Boost krill oil. So what have they done here? They've taken out more of the sea salts, and by doing that, they concentrate up the omega-3s and the phospholipids. And this is a really, really good krill oil. So you're going to get this benefit and then some. So in this study, in just 7 days, the folks that had knee discomfort, and I think these folks, if I remember correctly, were in their 50s. In just 7 days, Steve, they were 28% more comfortable.
0: Wow.
20: And they didn't do anything different. They weren't exercising or using PT or taking NSAIDs. They added krill oil.
0: Right.
20: In 30 days, they were 38% more comfortable. Now, researchers didn't stop there. They checked their joint flexibility, their joint functionality, all improved. On top of that, they measured something called C-reactive protein, which is a marker of inflammation. And we want to see that go down. And in this study, the folks on krill oil, C-reactive protein moved nicely in the right direction, showing that not only were people more comfortable, more functional, but their blood levels of this substance, C-reactive protein, were improved. So all around, tremendous benefit. This happened in 7 days. So I can say, unequivocally that if you have joint discomfort, especially knee joint discomfort, because that's what this study was on, just krill oil seems to work just wonderful for making people more comfortable. So if you get this Purity Super Pill and you have the common aches and pains that come along with aging or overuse or being a weekend warrior, once you start to use this for about 7 days, you should feel more comfortable.
0: Well, this is a win-win because if you take something and it's going to make you feel better, going to make your joints feel better, you're going to want to exercise and have more activity on top of that. So
20: that's universal. When I'm a chiropractor, so I see that all the time. They come in here, they're complaining, I can't exercise, I can't play golf, I can't play tennis, hiking's not comfortable anymore, I can't play with the grandkids, everything hurts. And I start adjusting them, and once they feel better, they get back to doing the things they want to do. So yes, any therapy, any intervention that's going to help folks feel more comfortable tends to make them happier. And when you're happier and you're more comfortable, what do? You want to get back to your life, whether it's tennis or golf or hiking or playing with the grandkids or shopping or just doing more things.
0: And I think, Dr. Levin, this is a perfect time to remind our listeners about the great news here in this special offer. 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I'll give out that number here in just a couple of minutes. Let's bring Dr. Neil Levin back online here with us. And as you're talking, I'm sitting here hearing this cash register going off. If I was to go out and swallow all 15 to 20 vitamin pills a day with somewhere between $200 and $300 a month, you've gone through this whole litany of things. But one of the things that you haven't mentioned just yet, you've checked off literally all of the boxes here, but you insisted that Purity include 100 milligrams of coenzyme Q10 in this formula. Now, that's for energy, right?
20: Yeah. Now, if you go to the average, I don't know, big box store, club store, the best-selling CoQ10 has 100 milligrams of CoQ10. That's a good amount of CoQ10. So we have 100 milligrams of CoQ10. Now, why is CoQ10 important anyway? 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
0: Okay.
20: When you eat some food, whether it's fat, carbohydrates, protein, the body takes those, it absorbs them, it brings them to the cells. Once in the cells, it gets into the mitochondria, and those are your little blast furnaces. That's where you turn food into cellular energy. Well, one of the linchpins to turn food into cellular energy is CoQ10. You need lots of CoQ10 to effectively make your food into cellular energy. Now, when you were 20, Steve, you made oodles of CoQ10. By the time you're 70, that number is cut in half. So when you look at a 70-year-old, they're not really moving like a 20-year-old, right? So but the question becomes, can you by orally ingesting CoQ10 in supplement form, bump your levels back up? And the answer is yes. But CoQ10, it's absorbable. But when you take it with krill oil, it goes up. So maybe 4 or 5 times better absorbed.
0: Nice.
20: And that's what we have it. We have in this krill oil, fish oil matrix. Now, one other point in CoQ10, for those out there listening that take a statin drug, and, you know, a ton of folks over 50 are on statins. They're one of the best-selling drugs out there. And we're not going to pass judgment on statins here. But the point is, if you're using a statin to lower your cholesterol because your doctor told you to, one of the side effects of statins is myalgias, is muscle pain, is discomfort. I see this all the time as a chiropractor. Mm-hmm. Folks come in and they tell me about that. It's widely held belief is that one of the reasons people get these myalgias, these muscle aches and pains from statins, is because it lowers your CoQ10 even more. So if you're taking a statin, it's going to lower your CoQ10. So if you're on statins, you absolutely want a multi that has CoQ10. You want to get that CoQ10 in here, in there. The point is, isn't it nice to know when you're taking the super pill, this also becomes your CoQ10 formula in a very absorbable omega-3 matrix.
0: Exactly. And I'm so glad you addressed that because the energy factor in this is so vitally important. If you just join us, we're talking to Dr. Neil Levin with Purity Products. You know, one of the many ingredients in here that is a clinically validated nutrient is called lutein. So, I mean, when you consider how much is in the Purity Super Pill multivitamin, Dr. Levin, Purity Super Pill, I would say, at what, 40 times more here? Is that right? That's a big deal.
20: It's funny that you say that because I was just looking at the supplement facts panel on the leading multi just now when you started asking me this question, mm-hmm. and they have 0.25 milligram.
0: Wow.
20: We have 10 milligrams. 10. So yes, that's 40 times. That's the difference.
0: Huge.
20: So we have 40 times more lutein, and it's a very special lutein. It's called LuteMax 2020. Lots and lots of studies. Yes, it comes from marigold flowers. Mm-hmm. Yes, it's clinically tested. It's a top lutein in terms of research. And the research is plain. The benefits are for vision are amazing. So LuteMax 2020 improves contrast sensitivity. It improves glare threshold. So if you're driving at night and you know that glare that they can hit you in the eyes, that bothersome glare,
0: oh, yeah.
20: This protects the eyes. It protects the eyes from blue light. Blue light is a very big problem. Like if you're looking at your computer, like I am right now, mm-hmm. it's shining blue light in your eyes. Your cell phone, when you're outside, you get a lot of blue. You've heard of blue blockers.
0: Yes.
20: Those sunglasses, one of the things they do is block blue light. Too much blue light puts the kibosh on your sleep. So you're watching some TV or you're playing on your computer or your worst case scenario, you're bringing your cell phone to bed with you and looking at that, that's going to trash your melatonin and make it hard to sleep.
0: Yep.
20: Well, if you have enough lutein, it's almost like an internal blue blocker. It's protecting you from blue light. You take lutein and it helps makes your skin look beautiful. So yeah, this formula is just amazing. It's just 3 pills. They're soft gels, so they slide right down, easy to swallow, and you're getting a month supply from Purity for $9.95.
0: Dr. Neil Levin, let's have some fun here. I want to go to the mailbag. We've got some of the most frequently asked questions I want to do first. We're going to do it in rapid-fire question format, so it's going to be super quick. The FAQs, so to speak. 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Is the super pill easy to take?
20: Oh, it's really easy to take. Just mention it. At 3 pills. They're soft gels. They slide down easy. No one's going to have trouble with these.
0: Does the super pill have enough vitamin D? My doc said I need more.
20: 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Again, a regular multi out there is going to have 400 international units. We put a full 2,000 international units of a very absorbable vitamin D right in here, vitamin D3. This is your vitamin D formula.
0: Can the super pill help promote my brain function?
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0: All right, here's a good one. 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
0: All right. I have issues with my knees and my joints. Can the super pill help that?
20: In 7 days, Steve, we went over it a little while ago. 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So yeah, knees, I found in my practice, this is the kind of formula that just pretty much is very joint friendly.
0: All right, considering what we know about Purity Super Pill here, do you have any testimonials that you can share?
20: Oh, yeah. This guy's got a fun name, Bebop, from Lehigh Valley, Pennsylvania. He's in the age 55 to 64 bracket, rates at 5 stars. He says, best multi. I'm so happy switching to the Purity Super Pill. 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Good mix of vitamins, krill and fish oil and CoQ10. Easy to take. I feel better after just a couple of weeks.
0: Give me another one.
20: One nickname, April from Mesa, Arizona. She says, amazing. I'm 65 years old. I feel like I'm in my 30s. People say I look like I'm in my 40s. The Super Pill makes me feel amazing. I love all the Purity products.
0: All right, one more. Here.
20: Sean T. He says, so much in one pill, excellent quality. It's easier to take just one pill instead of several. Definitely a plus. I don't have time to count out pills every day, every week. Take one of these and you're good to go. I could tell an immediate difference while on this product. More energy, less health issues. 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This is vitamin taking made easy. If you hate having all those bottles, if you hate taking 15 or 20 pills, this is your omega-3, your multivitamin, your vitamin D, your CoQ10, your I formula, your D formula, your B12 formula, all rolled into one. Amazing value, easy to take, very, very high end. So yeah, this is one of those, once people start on this, they want to continue. This is a great nutrient. And again, for $9.95, absolutely give this a try.
0: Dr. Neil Lemon, we've run out of time. I better go and give out that number.
20: Time always flies by, Steve. Thanks for having me.
0: All right, I've got some great news. 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
6: A 2-year-old boy drowned in a lake in Plantation Thursday, marking the 4th child drowning in South Florida in less than a month. Congresswoman Debbie Wasserman Schultz said Florida had a record number of drownings last year.
1: Sadly, we are on pace in 2026 to surpass that, including a 4-year-old little girl right here in Broward County this past holiday weekend.
6: She's calling on the Florida legislature to require residential pools to have at least one approved safety barrier. State officials are investigating a viral video showing a woman petting an alligator. This after the recent death of a woman killed by an alligator. According to the FWC, the video prompted multiple complaints. There's a brief reprieve for Haitians with temporary protected status. The U.S. Immigration Service now says work permits will expire on July 24th instead of yesterday. That means Haitians who have been living and working in the United States legally have 2 more weeks before their status expires. With Florida's News, I'm Tim Atkins.
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11: Still looks like a heavy delay westbound of I-4 at Alexander Street due to a serious earlier incident. And right now, a more recent incident is causing a heavier delay eastbound of I-4 approaching Polk County Line Road. We are clear, however, on the rest of I-4, also east and westbound of the Selman and north and southbound lanes of I-75, also I-275. This includes the Howard Franklin and Skyway bridges. Right now, the Gandy and Courtney Campbell are also clear. 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
12: Happy Saturday, Tampa Bay. Tracking another heat advisory in place from 11 a.m. until 7 p.m. because we stay really mainly dry for the first half of the day, heating up into the mid-90s again, around 94 degrees for downtown Tampa. And that heat advisory is active through 7 p.m. this evening because we'll feel like 105, upwards of 110 degrees throughout most of the day. Despite the Saharan dust still lingering in the atmosphere, the upper levels are going to be tracking about a 40 to 50% chance of scattered showers and storms throughout the evening ahead. I'm Access 7-8 meteorologist Juliana Mejia.
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10: 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One of my favorite guests is on the line. We've got Chris Killam, also known as the Medicine Hunter, standing by now. CNN calls Chris
4: the Indiana Jones of natural medicine because he's, well, constantly scouring the globe searching for natural remedies. You may have seen Chris on the Dr. Oz show or maybe on PBS or CBS and also on Fox News where he does a health segment. He's been featured in the New York Times and also on ABC's 2020. Anyway, Chris is joining us today to discuss not one, but three of the hottest nutritional ingredients out there on the market today. Even better, he's teamed up with Purity today to give away a complimentary bottle to everyone out there in the listening audience. So do not, I repeat, do not change that dial. But first, a quick introduction. Chris Killam is an author and an educator. He's written 14 books. He's conducted research in over 30 countries. Again, he's been on with Oprah and Friends and Dr. Oz. Chris, welcome back to the show.
5: Thank you so much. It's always a pleasure to have a great conversation with you.
4: Now, most of us are super busy these days. We want to stay healthy, but quite frankly, it can be daunting. You know, with all the different supplements out there. Now, Chris, you've traveled all over the world learning about different natural remedies. So you really know which ingredients to look for. So tell me this, besides a good multivitamin and some fish oil, maybe a few other things, go into the three super hot nutrients you've been so jazzed about lately.
5: Well, I'm happy to do that. The three super nutrients, as we like to say, are a green tea extract, a turmeric extract called curcumin, and an extract from red wine called resveratrol. And apropos of what you said about my traveling around the world, I've extensively investigated these in their host countries. So I've been in the green tea plantations of China and India and worked with top researchers of this ingredient in those countries. With turmeric, I've been deeply involved with turmeric researchers in India and seen all of that. And with resveratrol, I've worked with scientists in Europe and also in California and Chile and South Africa, all of which are major red wine producing areas. So I've had the opportunity to investigate these things in the field, meet with the top scientists, and my conclusion is that green tea, curcumin from turmeric root, and resveratrol from red wine are remarkable health-enhancing agents that everybody can benefit from in a very, very substantial way.
4: Now, Chris, let's talk about these big three. And it's interesting that they're all found in our diet and all are considered superfoods. The green tea, the curcumin, the resveratrol. Why did you want to combine the three? There's always a method to your madness, if I can say it that way, because you combine these things together. You call it a real game changer.
5: Well, you know, when I look at these, there actually isn't a reason to put them all in separate products. They do go very well together. As you said, they're all food derived. So it's kind of like you can make a salad if you choose out of many vegetables. You don't just have to have a bowl of lettuce or a bowl of cucumbers. And while that's a little bit simplistic, the fact is that all of these are very, very rich in groups of protective compounds that are both antioxidant, so they actually protect our organ systems, so they maintain a healthy inflammatory status in the body. And this is really a big breakthrough. I also like the idea that people can get a concentrated supplement of green tea extract, curcumin extract, and resveratrol in one product with truly meaningful amounts of each one and not have to go out and basically buy a shopping cart full of stuff.
4: Now, let's dive into the headlines and the research, especially on this green tea, because it's absolutely amazing. I know in Asia they've been using it for thousands of years for healthy aging. But what are you seeing recently in the press? I know you told me the Nutrition Research Journal in its July 2012 issue revealed that green tea significantly increased plasma antioxidant activity and whole blood glutathione. Can you recap some of these headlines and tell me why you're such a green tea advocate?
5: Okay, what you just said about increasing plasma antioxidant activity is really critical. There are many antioxidants that people consume that don't actually wind up in the body, or they don't wind up in the body in any significant amounts. The green tea antioxidants, which we know are among the most highly beneficial antioxidants in the entire world, are very well absorbed. They improve plasma antioxidant activity. That is the blood concentration of antioxidants. So what happens is you get this great concentration of antioxidant substances, which are protective compounds floating around in the body and protecting the cells of your body, your organs, every part of your body from premature destruction due to exposure to environmental pollutants and things in the diet.
4: All right, let's switch gears and talk about this curcumin, which is number two on your list. And by the way, these three ingredients are all found in the new green tea combo formula. We're going to be offering a free bottle in a few minutes, but talk to me about the curcumin, which is spelled C-U-R-C-U-M-I-N. Now, most people haven't heard of it, but scientists and C-U-M-I-N. Now, most people haven't heard of it, but scientists and researchers know it's one of the most powerful superfoods on the planet. It can positively influence our DNA, maintain joint comfort, healthy inflammation, and more. Can you share some of the incredible headlines on curcumin and tell us why you use this? And we talked about this off air a few minutes ago, this patented curcumin with greater absorption.
5: Okay. Well, first of all, I think while people might not know the term curcumin, they may well know turmeric root, which is a yellow spice, and it shows up in curries, and it's part of the 5,000-year-old Indian Ayurvedic system of medicine. I've been studying turmeric and its derivative curcumin since the

0: 1970s. And I'll say this right off the bat, that there are almost no plant materials in the world as extensively studied as this. A couple of thousand studies can be found in the scientific and medical literature. We know that curcumin is powerfully antioxidant. We know that it has a remarkable capacity to protect the liver, and the liver is our primary detoxifying organ. It greatly enhances joint health. So if people are experiencing joint discomfort due to overuse, this really helps to relieve that. And it's also what we call cardioprotective. It helps to protect the heart. It helps to maintain normal, healthy cholesterol. And one last thing that is really kind of astounding is that curcumin actually causes your body to produce what are called neuroprotective factors in the brain. So it causes your body to produce these agents in the brain that protect the actual tissue of the nerves and the brain itself. There's almost nothing else that we know of that does this. Specifically, the curcumin that you mentioned offers about 7 times the absorption of other curcumin. So when you take 250 milligrams of this stuff, you get about 7 times the activity that you would if you took, say, a comparable amount of another curcumin extract. So this, in my opinion, is one of the most life-enhancing, protective, totally beneficial substances on earth, and it has just decades of scientific and medical studies to back it up.
1: Now, Chris, I know that we talked already about the green tea and the curcumin in your new green tea formula, which Purity is giving away for free today. But first, tell me about the third nutrient on the list, the resveratrol.
0: Well, resveratrol is one of those remarkable compounds that I just sort of shake my head at how many different things it does. It is found in grapes, in wine grapes. It also shows up in cranberries. What we know about resveratrol is that, like green tea and also like curcumin extract, it's profoundly antioxidant. But more than that, it shows significant properties. When you look at some of the things in the body that happen during aging as a result of fat accumulation in tissue and insulin sensitivity, resveratrol helps to protect against those things. It's a powerful immune regulator. And you know, our immune system is responsible for keeping us healthy. It is remarkably beneficial for the heart. And this is why it's considered one of the keys to the so-called French paradox. You know, the French drink a lot of red wine, they eat a lot of cheese, they smoke cigarettes, and they stay slim, and they have good cardiovascular health, which just seems completely unfair. But resveratrol appears to be key in that. And additionally, there is a brain benefit, like there is with the curcumin, with blood flow to the brain. So when you take resveratrol, you get brain blood flow. This means you get more oxygen to the tissues of the brain. So this is on my short list for all those reasons and for about a dozen more that would just plain take too long to explain.
1: All right, again, we're talking with Chris Killam, also known as the Indiana Jones of natural medicine, sometimes called the medicine hunter as well. Chris, let's laser in on how this wonderful formula that you created in conjunction with Purity Products. I know that Purity's been in business now for, what is it, over 20 years. They've got a top rating from the Better Business Bureau, and people can get a complimentary bottle of this green tea CR today. We'll give that number out in a few minutes. But first, Chris, before we tell our listeners how they can get their very own complimentary bottle of green tea CR, tell me this. If you wanted to buy this green tea plus the patented curcumin plus the resveratrol, I mean, you spend close to probably at least $75 for all three bottles in the store. And yet today, Purity Products is giving away a free bottle. How are they able to do this?
0: Well, you can consider it kind of a smart bet. And what I mean by that, first of all, Purity's big, but they're also very strategic. They know that if a person who's listening will pick up the phone, call in and get their free bottle, and it really is free, as in free, as in it doesn't cost you money, if that person will try the product, take it as recommended, they're going to feel it. And when they feel it, they're going to say, gee, I want this as part of my regular daily regimen. So Purity's really betting beyond the free bottle. They're betting that people will have a positive experience, that they'll say, gosh, I like this. I love the way I feel on green TCR, and they'll order more. So from purity standpoint, I have to say, it isn't much of a risk at all.
1: 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Okay, Chris, talk about some of the headlines just on the green tea that we didn't get to yet. I understand that dieters just love green tea because it supports healthy fat metabolism. Is that right? And what does the research say about green tea when it comes to weight management?
0: Well, this is one of the especially wonderful things about green tea. We know that green tea has thermogenic properties. That is, it has heat-generating properties in the body, so it actually causes your body to burn more calories. So when you eat a meal, you're going to burn more calories from that meal as a result of taking a good, well-made, concentrated green tea extract. In addition, it has specific fat oxidation properties. It actually burns fat. I'm not suggesting that you're going to lose 20 pounds in a week, but I am saying that this is going to help your body to metabolize fat more efficiently. Over time, taking a green tea extract can help you to have a better fat to lean muscle ratio. So from a weight control standpoint, this is very good news. Additionally, green tea helps to stabilize blood glucose or blood sugar. And unstable blood sugar is one of the contributing factors to increased weight. So by stabilizing blood sugar, you have an effect on weight control and weight management. So it's really quite remarkable stuff. You need enough of it. We've got enough of it in green tea CR. It has to be the right extract. We've got the right extract. But the science is there for healthy weight management.
1: All right. Now, Chris, you say that with Purity's formula, it provides you with about 3 cups worth of green tea in each 2-capsule serving. So you get all of the green tea's concentrated benefits for energy, for heart health, for alertness in just 2 caps. Plus, you get the curcumin and the resveratrol, too. So it's easy. You call it your daily shortcut to better health. Explain this idea of a healthy shortcut and explain some of the top benefits as well.
0: Well, I mean, you could, for example, drink 3 cups of good concentrated green tea each day, eat at least 1 really rich curry made with a lot of turmeric root, and drink a couple of glasses of red wine. You could do that every day. Most people will not do that every day, but they still might want the benefits of 3 of the biggest superstar protective health-enhancing nutrients on the entire planet.
1: Again, we're talking with Chris Killam, the medicine hunter. Now, in this new green tea CR formula from Purity, it's really about the research. Share with us some of your favorite studies and the headlines on the curcumin that we didn't get to yet. I know this is one of your favorite ingredients for joint comfort and even for brain health.
0: Well, I especially like the liver protective, heart protective, and joint modifying properties of this stuff. The liver is our greatest detoxifying organ. And we know that we're constantly bombarded by toxins in the environment. In fact, blood studies show that newborn babies contain 200 industrial pollutants in their blood at the time of birth. So we need a functioning

0: delivers all this. So I regard it as one of the single most important things that you can put in your body. And I'm very well aware that most people are not going to eat enough raw turmeric root to get the benefits that they should and that they can get from a concentrated curcumin extract.
1: Chris, I don't want to get too technical here, but these antioxidants in green tea are classified as polyphenols. And they really are super powerful and well-respected by scientists. But in this green tea CR formula, there's more. It's got the green tea, it's got the curcumin, the resveratrol that we talked about, plus grape seed extract, bioflavonoids, vitamin C. Can you talk to me about this array of really super antioxidants and polyphenols that you've put in the formula?
0: Well, yeah, I won't say that we kind of went overkill, but I will say that we really, really developed an efficient, comprehensive program here. Grape seed extract contain a group of highly specialized antioxidant compounds that not only do much of what I've already described, but also enhance the physical integrity of tissue in the blood vessels and the skin. So we put those in there for extra boost in antioxidant activity, but also for a specific type of activity that isn't as much addressed by the green tea, the curcumin, and the resveratrol. The bioflavonoids enhance the overall activity of vitamin C, and vitamin C itself is one of the most important nutrients that we can possibly take in. So I would say that we were very, very thorough. You know, when we went through what could be in this product, we said, you know, what would happen if we put in grape seed extract, bioflavonoids, and vitamin C? We realized that we would have an utterly superior formula. And just to reiterate, I want people to experience dynamic health. I want people to feel great. This formula, the green tea CR, will make you feel great. And that's the purpose of it.
1: All right, Chris, I love this green tea CR combination formula. And remember, the CR stands for curcumin and resveratrol. I love that with this complimentary bottle today, our listeners can get started for free. That's great value. What would people expect to pay if they bought all of these separately in the store?
0: Well, I think if they bought high-quality products that contain these ingredients, they'd be into it for about $75 or so, possibly even $80.
1: Yeah.
0: So they'd wind up spending appreciably more than they're going to spend on the green tea CR formula. And they still wouldn't get the grape seed extract. They still wouldn't get the pine bark extract, the bioflavonoids, or the vitamin C.
1: Chris, what kind of results can people expect to see? What can they expect to feel once they start taking this formula?
0: I think that people will feel greater joint mobility and comfort. I think they'll feel more energy because these ingredients also help to stabilize and maintain natural healthy blood sugar control. I think they'll have more sustained energy throughout the day. And I would just suspect that people will have an experience of greater vitality. When you have a more highly functional immune system, you just feel more energy and better overall. It's kind of, you know, like those days when you get up and go, wow, I feel great. This is a wow, I feel great formula.
1: Now, Chris, the green tea CR, let me get this straight. It provides about 3 cups worth of green tea in each 2-capsule serving. Plus, you get the antioxidant equivalent of several servings of fruits and vegetables. Plus, you get the resveratrol and the joint comfort and brain function benefits of the curcumin. I mean, wow, all in one formula. In the last 2 minutes, talk to me about this shortcut to better health and why you want everyone listening to this program to call now for that complimentary bottle of green tea CR.
0: Okay. Fortunately, there's an immense body of science that has been growing steadily for the past 20 years, and it's really rich science now. We know that of the various plant-derived substances that exist, green tea extract, curcumin extract, and resveratrol extract are at the absolute top of the list of protective, vitality-enhancing, overall health-promoting compounds. There just isn't anything like these. They're in the green tea CR, CR standing for curcumin and resveratrol, product in meaningful amounts. People will take this product. They're going to feel the difference. You're going to feel energy. You're going to feel more vitality. You're just plain going to feel better, kind of more fluid and in that flow of good health.
1: Sure.
0: So I want people to experience that. And given that they can get a free bottle, I'm also not saying, now put yourself at great risk.

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0: Thank you. 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
3: The 10-day Florida Python Challenge is officially underway.
4: This snake can grow to be 20 feet long and 200 pounds, totally destroying the food chain.
3: South Florida Water Management's alligator Ron Bergeron says the goal is to save the Everglades. Last year, 300 snakes were removed. This year's grand prize for trapping the most and longest invasive snake is $10,000. A police shooting in Miami last year leads to a lawsuit being filed against the city of Miami, two police officers as well as others. The lawsuit alleges that due to the officers opening fire on a crowded city street, they struck two bystanders, one of who, 28-year-old Evelyn Valdez, died from her injuries. NBC6 spoke with attorney Ramon Roscoe.
5: They could have used tactics here that were non-lethal, as they're trained to do. They didn't do that. They could have issued verbal commands to try and de-escalate the situation, as they're trained to do. They didn't do that.
3: The shooting began outside a nightclub when officers spotted two men fighting and one of them was holding a gun. Valdez was seated in a car in traffic near where the shooting took place. The 6th Air Refueling Wing, located at MacDill Air Force Base in Tampa, has a new commander. Colonel Kevin Ely took over the wing at a ceremony Friday morning. Three members of the wing were among the six killed when a KC-135 tanker plane crashed in March in the U.S. war with Iran. Love appears to be blooming at the World Cup. Natalie Rodriguez reports.
6: A new study by datingadvice.com proves the World Cup is officially a jackpot for local singles. Dating app use has surged a massive 47% across U.S. host cities. We officially rank number 3 in the nation for tournament hookups, right behind Kansas City and Houston. The biggest data takeaway for the 305, Miami singles overwhelmingly confess that a visitor's foreign accent is their absolute ultimate turn-on. Natalie Rodriguez, Miami.
3: With Florida's News, I'm Tim Adkins.
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9: Still going to feel a bit of a delay eastbound of I-4 approaching Polk County Road, but the heavier delay is westbound of I-4 right now approaching McIntosh. Two right lanes blocked due to a major incident, but the rest of I-4 all clear. East and westbound lanes of the Selman as well. Right now, the Gandy and Courtney Campbell aren't experiencing any issues. We're also clear north and south of I-75 and I-275. This includes the Howard Franklin and Skyway bridges. All good to go on US 19. 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
10: Try to start for your Saturday with a 40 to 50% chance of scattered showers and storms for the afternoon and evening today. Focus on the heat still, with a heat advisory in place from 11 a.m. until 7 p.m. because it feels like temperatures ranging from 105 upwards of 110 degrees. Highs will be generally in the low to mid 90s, around 94 degrees for downtown Tampa. A little bit of a lull with rain for the midnight hours before some more showers and storms pop up early Sunday morning. Rain chances trend down throughout the day on Sunday. I'm XFNR 8 meteorologist Juliana Mejia.
11: Fox News, I'm Pam Puzo. Efforts underway to salvage the ceasefire with Iran.
12: The Trump administration demanding that Iran issue a public statement agreeing to stop firing on commercial ships and declaring the Strait of Hormuz open.
11: Fox's Kevin Cork. President Trump also warning the U.S. would decimate Iran if it carries out an assassination attempt. Is there enough evidence to put Tyler Robinson on trial for the murder of Charlie Kirk?
13: U.S. District Judge Tony Graff is now tasked with sifting through mountains of evidence presented in the 5-day preliminary hearing in Provo, Utah. Evidence that prosecutors say includes surveillance footage and a confession.
11: Fox's Jeff Manasso. Kirk, the founder of Turning Point USA, was gunned down last September. 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
17: 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Good morning, Tampa Bay. I am MJ, Todd Schmidt, and I'm here with Steve and Elizabeth Holland. And today we're going to talk about something that quietly, be very, very quiet. I'm hunting wabbits. You know that is, right?
18: Oh, yeah.
17: Yeah. Yeah. We're going to talk about something that quietly steals from retirees every single year. There's no ski mask needed here. This is not like Ocean's 11. This is the heist that you do not see coming. We're going to call this the healthcare heist.
18: Yeah, so MJ, this is the thief in the night that nobody ever sees coming. You know, everyone's worried about the market dropping 20%. You know, I'm worried about my portfolio. I'm not really sure if I'm diversified well enough. You know, I'm really worried about the market dropping 10, 20%. But what actually derails the retirement plan is healthcare.
19: Yes, and we have seen this over and over again. And, you know, we're talking about it. And it's just really, some people, it resonates with some people, and some people just don't care. Some people basically say, I'm in good health. Today I spoke to a guy. What do you think? I'm in great health. I'm great health. I don't think I'm going to need any type of health care. I'm going to be working until I'm 80 years old. And I can guarantee you, the way I feel today, he's 65. The way I feel today, I know I'm going to feel the same way in about 20 years. So I'm like, wow.
18: It doesn't work that way. Sorry. Hey,
19: people do everything right. As we both know, they save, you know, they invest, they have a plan. And what we do, we try to make sure you stick with a plan. And if you need money from that plan, you need a little change, we invite you to come in. Let's find out what's going on in your home. What's going on in your lifestyle. Let's make a change. And then, of course, you know, we have seen this so many times that we really want to is that they receive that really terrible diagnosis. And then everything changes dramatically financially.
18: Yep.
17: Steve, what do you say we hit our listeners with the number?
18: Oh, the number, yeah. Because nobody realizes this, but here it is. A healthy 65-year-old couple is going to need about $172,500 for health care when they're in retirement. And this does not include, and I'm going to say that again, this does not include, Elizabeth, LTC, better known as long-term care.
19: So that's where people kind of get freezed up and they get really worried and they start thinking, okay, that's a big number. You know, where am I going to get this money from? I mean, you've heard it before. Where am I going to get this money?
18: I didn't say for that. Oh, right.
19: I know. That's what we hear. Yeah. I didn't say for that. They hear that number and think, well, you know what? I'm doomed. I am never going to be able to get this.
18: Right, right. So, yeah, so people say to me many times is, all right, so wait a minute. So this is my portfolio. This is what I saved for retirement. Are you trying to tell me I need to carve out $172,000, close to $200,000 extra for health care? And they look at me and say, I don't have a long-term care plan. I don't have a long-term care plan, and a lot of people, you know what, MJ, what's really crazy is a lot of people think that long-term care means one thing. It's like car insurance. You just pay, and if you never use it, you get, of course, none of that money. It ever comes back, but things are different today. There's different types of plans that may work out well for you, and if you never use them, the money comes back to the family.
19: So when we talk about the healthcare heist, we're talking about the rising costs, you know, the high insurance claim that gets denied. And we have seen that also with our clients, you know, and of course we look at it and say, we know that the U.S. healthcare system is really explored by, of course, the insurance company, the hospitals and pharmaceuticals. These are all the things that we know and we see, but we want you to really prepare yourself. And the first thing I'll have to say is that don't panic. Have a plan. You need a plan. More importantly, you know, we will break down this for you and show you the numbers into so many ways where you're going to be able to say, hey, I can manage that. It's manageable.
18: Right, right.
20: So how do we stop the heist? First of all, do not panic. Whatever you do, and you got to be working with a great financial professional like Steve and Elizabeth Holland, like the Holland Group Retirement Wealth Advisors. We're going to dive into just serious details here momentarily, but I want to take a moment early in the program to give you the phone number and also remind you, if you don't have a pen and paper to write down the number or the contact information, well, the website's very easy to remember, but we'll give it again out in a little bit. So if you want to grab a piece of paper and a pencil, the number to call the Hollands, if you're ready, is 727-228-6449. That's 727-228-6449. As we talk about this heist that you don't see coming, which really can rob your retirement savings, healthcare planning is a major concern of the Hollands. It always has been. It's one of the tenets. It's one of the blocks in the wall. You have to be able to deal with healthcare. Taxes is another. If you're working with an advisor that doesn't integrate tax planning, that should be a giant red flag. Same thing with healthcare planning. The Hollands just don't put together a portfolio to bring you investment income every month and build you that full retirement plan. They work on all of these important building blocks, and everything has to work in concert. It all has to be there to have a valid plan. And this is what the Hollands have done for over 33 years as a fiduciary firm here in the Tampa Bay area. Fiduciary. What does that mean? It means that they are legally bound to operate in your best interests, not what's good for the company. It's to make decisions that are the best for you. And that's what a fiduciary firm is all about. 727-228-6449 gets you through to the Hollands, or please go to the website, askthehollands.com. There's such an easy way to book a call, to have an initial conversation with the Hollands. 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Make an appointment. It really is that easy. Let's move on to the real meat and potatoes here. How about what we call the healthcare iceberg? Now, you remember Titanic, right? Iceberg right ahead, you know?
18: Right. My gosh. Yeah,
20: don't run into an iceberg. Let's delve in. Let's dive in, because the number you gave out a few minutes ago, $172,000. That number feels like, well, getting hit in the head with an anvil from a cartoon, you know?
18: Ouch.
20: Yeah.
18: Yeah, and it probably came from the Acme Corporation, yeah. Right? Well, here's the reason why. Okay, I think, MJ, this is why people get sticker shock. They think of that $172,500. They think of it one way, as a lump sum. But it's not. It really isn't. It's an annual or it's a monthly expense over time. So if you break that down, let's say you've got 25 years in retirement, that equals about $6,880 per year. You multiply that $6,880 per year, Elizabeth, for say 25 years. There you go. There's your $172,500. Or if you say, all right, well, if I have a 25-year retirement, what does that break down to $172,500? What does it break down to monthly? And that's about $573 per month. Now people can relate to this number a lot more because it is a real number. That's for sure.
19: Well, you broke it down really simple. You simplify it because how many people actually will do that, Steve?
18: Right. Most people won't. They think of it as, wow, this is like $172,000. That's huge. There's no way I can be prepared for that.
19: So now suddenly it's not that big, huge number that it's like a mountain that you have to move. It's pretty much you have to get started. And how do you get started? With a budget.
18: That's
19: so
18: right.
19: So most people don't want to do a budget, and we all know that. Most people don't stick to a budget. If you ask someone, hey, do you have a budget? What's your monthly spend like? And we ask this question all the time in our process.
18: Yeah, deer in the headlights, right?
19: Yeah.
18: A lot of people don't, they don't want to talk about a budget.
19: That means that they have to be disciplined and really organized in a budget. So budgeting for healthcare involves really, if you can't do it, let us do it for you. It involves calculating expected routine costs, right? Yeah. Setting aside funds for emergency money. And this is what we ask everyone to have, some emergency money. And of course, we look at it and say, you know, how to leverage your tax advantage accounts. And this is where we come in and show you exactly what we're talking about. We know that it's hard for you to do it and to step in to do a budget for healthcare costs. You know, we look at it and say, okay, what is the cost of your prescriptions, your doctor visit, maintaining certain procedures? These are the things that's so important for us to really relate to you, and we do it, and we show you how.
20: The real mistake, really, is thinking that it's one giant big hit.
18: Right, right. And it's not. Again, it's not. You got to break it down per year. You got to break it down per month. You know, you have to look at it as a series of manageable expenses.
19: So that's where the planning really begins. Because when we put a plan together for someone, we're not just looking at their finance. Someone said to me today, hey, you know, you guys on your Saturday show, you talked about, conversion of your Roth, and you talk about taxes. You mean you guys are going to actually do that for me if I came on board?
18: And that's what we do.
19: We talk about it because that is what we do each and every day. Absolutely. We do the planning for you, and you walk away with the fact that I have no fear. I'm in good hands. This is what happens when you contact the Hollands.
18: Well, you know, it happened last week. Last week was very interesting. I'm in the conference room, and of course, I everything that I put on my iPad, it projects on a big screen TV. And of course, they sit there, our guests sit there and look at a variety of different documents. And I had a guy say, wait, is that my tax return? Is that my tax return I'm looking at? I said, well, absolutely. Of course it is. That's why we asked you to send it to us so we can dissect it line by line, page by page, and know the structure of your taxation. But he was just so fascinated that his tax return was up on a big screen TV. And I said, that's what we do.
20: Yep.
18: We break it all down.
20: Don't you love it when you're meeting with a client and you explain things and how we get from point A to point B, and they're armed with information, you explain how things are done. Don't you love it when the light bulb goes off or there's a ding and suddenly they get it? You know, when you get good information and you have a plan,
18: right,
20: a lot of the uncertainty comes out of the equation and you just make your clients feel better.
19: Yes,
18: that's right. They know they're in the right place when that happens, and that's what's important to us.
20: Medicare decisions. Should you pay now or pay later? Let's get into choices here. Medicare isn't just set it and forget it as well, right?
19: I have to agree with that because, no, it's just not set it and forget it. You know, should I pay now? Should I pay later? I mean, you know, we hear this quite frequently, but there's a real reason why we look at Medicare and say, okay, you got two main directions to go, Medicare Supplement and Medigap, and of course, Medicare Advantage. But here's where people get really kind of disenchanted with the whole idea. We all know at age 65, you should, 3 months before you hit age 65, you should already signed up for Medicare.
18: That's right.
19: And if you decide to do this later, well, you know, why would you want to do it later? You're going to get fees. You're going to have a penalty on doing it later. If you do it now, you know, it just helps you to avoid that lifelong penalty. You know, and just about 10%, Steve, I heard, in reference to delaying it.
18: Yeah, it's no fun at all. And we know how good our government is and how good the IRS is at coming up with penalties and interest
19: yeah.
18: Right?
19: Compounding.
18: Yeah, it can be very, very painful. But, you know, this is the classic trade-off, if you will. You pay higher premiums now and you get the predictability that a lot of people want. Or you pay lower premiums now, but you run the risk of higher out-of-pocket costs later on. And that can be, you know, that can get away from you. That can be very unmanageable.
20: So let's look at Elizabeth. Elizabeth, she has the numbers.
19: Yes.
20: I can see the numbers are ready to roll.
18: That's right.
20: Yep.
19: So let's talk about the numbers because that's important because people understand numbers when you show it to them. And Steve, you broke it down really simple a few minutes ago. So Part A deductible for 2026 is $1,736 per hospital stay, all right? Part B deductible, $283 annually. After that, you're paying 20%, of course, with no cap.
18: Yeah, no cap. That's scary. That's what really scares people. You know, a quick story. If we look at my sister Donna and her husband Andy, do you remember when Andy had an accident on his motorcycle several years ago?
19: Yeah.
18: He fell off his Harley and he spent about a day and a half in the hospital, and he didn't have health insurance.
20: Oh, jeez!
18: And you know what? You know what his bill was? Oh. His bill was a little bit more than $35,000.
20: Yeah, wow.
18: $35,000. Now, luckily, he worked out a deal with them, a payment deal, which sometimes or many times you can do. But $35,000, less than 3 days in the hospital.
20: That's unbelievable, folks. The Hollins are here to help. 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If you missed the website, if you missed the phone number, I'll give it out again in just a couple of minutes. So, Steve, just wrapping up on our previous discussion, it's kind of like choosing between a fixed mortgage and an adjustable one when you decide which way you want to handle healthcare, right?
18: Exactly, MJ. And you know what? Most people don't even realize they're making that kind of decision.
20: How about the real threat? What about, again, long-term health care? And boy, can that really rack up the out-of-pocket expenses. Let's get to the part that no one wants to talk about. And Elizabeth, I just laid it out.
19: You certainly did. And Steve, you know, I have to give you some kudos. In the beginning of the program, you mentioned about if the market dropped 20%, people are not as worried. But let me tell you, the actual problem to derail your retirement plan, it's healthcare.
18: It is. It is indeed. Yeah, people are focusing on the wrong thing. They really are, and that's a shame.
19: Yes, it is. So long-term care, and this is where the real financial damage or danger really lies, and it really happens because we see it. And when people are not prepared and they don't have a plan for it, it will derail their retirement plan for sure.
18: Yeah, and you know what? You look at Medicare, and I've been saying it for a long time. Medicare is so complex. It's so, if you want to sit down and say, okay, I'm going to just stay home tonight and I'm going to read everything about Medicare so I have a really good understanding. I always jokingly say, yeah, well, you know, to understand Medicare, you got to go to night school for like 3 months. It's very, very complicated.
19: And people get discouraged, right?
18: They get very discouraged. And unfortunately, what some people do is they will call somebody who's in the insurance business and they say, oh, sure, I handle Medicare. Yeah, I'll take care of it. And they don't even know if they're dealing with a captive agent or someone who's independent. When you call the Holland Group and you have Medicare questions, if you have Medicare concerns, if you need to enroll, we're going to take it from there for you. We're going to show you exactly what you've got to do. We are 100% independent, which means we don't represent one or two or three different companies. We represent all that you may need.
20: I see Elizabeth getting ready with the numbers again. Look.
19: Yes.
20: Elizabeth is the numbers lady.
19: So let's talk about it because it's important for you to know. 70% of people age 65 plus will need some form of long-term care. And that is just not us saying it. It is reality. Assisted living, $6,000 a month.
18: Wow.
19: Okay. Mm. I remember when that was $2,000 to $3,000.
18: That's right.
19: You know, nursing home, guess what, guys? $10,000 per month.
20: Uh-oh, Steve just pulled out the calculator.
18: Yeah.
20: Steve, what number are you running right now?
18: So right now I'm saying, okay, so 3 years in a nursing home, $360,000.
20: Ouch.
18: Yeah, that's a lot of money, especially for many people that saved like $500,000 for retirement. That's more than half. That's a huge number.
20: That's not like a door ding. That's like a wrecking ball.
19: Right.
20: You know?
18: Yeah, that's right.
19: It's a huge wrecking ball.
18: You can't drive your car anymore. Wow. It won't go forward.
19: So here's where the emotional part comes in. Often it's not just the person needing care. It's what happens to the spouse. And we see spouse really decline when we're looking at this whole situation and they're not planning for it.
18: Oh, it's a tragedy because what do you have? You have one that is in need,
19: yes,
18: that's in a nursing home. You have an unhealthy spouse that's in a nursing home, and then you have a healthy spouse at home who's going broke.
19: Yes.
18: And this healthy spouse at home going broke may be only 73, 75 years old. They may have another 20 years ahead of them. And they've worked so hard their whole lives, and because they did not take this long-term care and health care seriously, now they're vulnerable and they lose a lot of money, hundreds of thousands of bucks.
20: 727-228-6449. 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And you pick the time and the date that you would like to speak with the Hollands. I'm telling you, it's that easy. Steve, you had one more thing to say.
18: Yeah, I just wanted to say this is why we call this a healthcare heist. Because it doesn't just take your money. It takes your security.
20: When we get back, second half hour, your financial stethoscope. You got to hear this coming up next.
0: Hey, Sean Hannity here. 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
3: A 2-year-old boy drowned in a lake in Plantation Thursday, marking the fourth child drowning in South Florida in less than a month. Congresswoman Debbie Wasserman Schultz said Florida had a record number of drownings last year.
22: Sadly, we are on pace in 2026 to surpass that, including a 4-year-old little girl right here in Broward County this past holiday weekend.
3: She's calling on the Florida legislature to require residential pools to have at least one approved safety barrier. State officials are investigating a viral video showing a woman petting an alligator. This after the recent death of a woman killed by an alligator. According to the FWC, the video prompted multiple complaints. There's a brief reprieve for Haitians with temporary protected status. The U.S. Immigration Service now says work permits will expire on July 24th instead of yesterday. That means Haitians who have been living and working in the United States legally have 2 more weeks before their status expires. With Florida's News, I'm Tim Atkins.
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9: The heaviest delay continues to be westbound of I-4. A very, very heavy delay from Plant City all the way to McIntosh. 2 lanes blocked there. Eastbound, we're clear again, however. 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
10: Try to start for your Saturday with a 40 to 50% chance of scattered showers and storms for the afternoon and evening today. Focus on the heat still with a heat advisory in place from 11 a.m. until 7 p.m. because it feels like temperatures ranging from 105 upwards of 110 degrees. Highs will be generally in the low to mid 90s, around 94 degrees for downtown Tampa. A little bit of a lull with rain for the midnight hours before some more showers and storms pop up early Sunday morning. Rain chances trend down throughout the day on Sunday. I'm XFN 8 meteorologist Juliana Mejia.
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20: 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Welcome back, second half hour. I am MJ, Todd Schnitt, along with Steve and Elizabeth Holland. And we're going to talk about your financial stethoscope now. We know what a stethoscope does and what a doctor does. You know, uses that stethoscope to listen to your heart. Let's talk about how a stethoscope can be applied to the written plan. So, Steve and Elizabeth, how do you even prepare for something like this?
18: I think this is where a written retirement income plan changes everything. And if you don't have one, then that is you're taking on a lot of risk.
19: So I can imagine, you know, I mean, I am such a calculated person. on the weekend, I got to know what's going on, what time we're leaving.
18: Yeah, that is so true.
19: Yeah.
18: Sometimes it drives me crazy a little bit, but you like a schedule.
19: Yes,
18: schedule. You want to get up and know exactly what's going on.
19: Yes, and sometimes that, you know, what's the game plan? Well, let's take it by day and see what happens. That would never work for me.
18: Oh, I know. Sometimes you look at me and I say, well, let's play it by ear. And you look at me like, are you crazy? You don't play it by ear. You plan it out.
19: That's right. You plan it out. We don't just guess. We put it to the test. We show you how we build a plan for you.
18: Oh, I like that. Say that again. You don't guess?
19: No, we don't guess. Well, why would we guess? We put it to the test. We show you exactly what we do, how we do, and how we make it better for you.
18: That's right. We do this for income planning. We do this for risk scenarios and portfolios. We do this on tax returns. We do all of this. We literally run scenarios based on everything, all the information that our proposed client is going to give us. So let's say that you're fine with the analysis that we have. You're fine until age 98. Okay, that sounds great. But what if your spouse needs care at, say, age 85? And if you haven't put that into a plan, guess what? You're doomed. You really are. You're way too late in the game to shift gears and take care of that.
19: So I'm going to take you back in time. We sat with someone about 2 weeks ago. She is 78 and he is 85 or 87.
18: Uh-huh.
19: And she said, I'm getting nervous. I'm getting really nervous. We never use a financial advisor ever. And this is, I've been listening to you guys. I saw you on TV and I decided to make that phone call because it's so important for me to hear it from somebody else. And she brought him to the office. She goes, I think I need a morning appointment because he's more sharp in the morning.
18: Right, right.
19: You know, so we see all...
18: Yeah, I remember who you're talking about now. Yeah.
19: So we kind of look at all the scenarios and we say, you know what? It is really important for you to have a written plan. Don't wait when it's too late. That's the point.
18: Right.
19: Have it in time where you can actually revise it, make changes, and really stand by it. So let's say assisted living is about $67,000 a year. 3 years, that's $200,000. Her fear is that they're going to run out of money.
18: Well, right, right. Yeah, and if you don't have a plan, maybe you're good up until age 90, 91, or maybe you run out of money instead. And what happens if you live to 95, 97, 98?
2: Yep.
18: That is what we have. We have to make sure that your retirement is sustainable throughout your entire life.
20: And Elizabeth, that is a pretty big shift when you look at those numbers.
19: It is a huge shift, you know, for sure. And here's the key. That's not fear anymore. That's clarity. People now getting the reality check when they come in and they say, oh my gosh, you know, I should have done this years ago. I thought I was doing so good by myself. I thought I really had this plan together. But when they see their spouse really declining, they tend to be more tentative, more scared. And the problem with that is that I don't know who to trust, but I saw you guys on TV. I've been listening to you, and I'm getting really worried now that this is going to be me.
18: Right. So that's why we put together something that we call retirement planning observations.
19: Yes.
18: And people come in and sit with us and we generate 25, 35, 45 different observations. And, you know, honestly, the observations, some of them are, here's what you're doing here. We like this. Keep it up. That's great. Here's what you're doing over here. You know what? We disagree. And here's what we would do if you hired us. And, you know, we have this attitude that once we can see it, once we can help the client to see it, then they know that we can fix it.
19: Yes.
18: We can fix it. We're going to identify it and we're going to fix it and we're going to move on from there. I always like to use the phrase, good news or bad news, we will never hide. We're going to face it. We're going to adjust it. We're going to fix it and move forward.
20: That's why we do the show, folks. Elizabeth, that was a great story, by the way, what you just told.
19: Yeah,
20: and I know
19: sad.
20: That, I know there are very interested listeners right now. I know that we've hit a nerve, and there are people listening right now that have similar questions. 727-228-6449, or just go to the website, askthehollands.com. That's askthehollands.com. 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What about strategies to help fight the heist? How about solutions? What can our listeners actually do?
18: The heist. Well, you know, Tampa Bay, in case you're just joining us,
20: yes,
18: we're talking about the healthcare heist. And how many of you out there save for retirement? You do all the right things. You work for 25, 35, 40 years. You've saved a good amount of money, but you have no long-term health care. And a lot of people think it's either long-term care or nothing. I am not going to throw money out the window. And I agree with you, because the traditional old long-term health care plans, you just keep funding and funding and funding year after year after year. And if you died in your favorite rocking chair at home, guess what? That insurance company keeps all the money. Those are no good. Those are very outdated, Elizabeth. And we want to educate people to show them there's a better strategy to implement.
19: Oh, absolutely. So one of the biggest advantages you have here is a hybrid long-term care policies.
18: That's right. That's right. Because a lot of people still think, okay, insurance or nothing. I'm either going to get long-term care or I'm going to get nothing at all. No, you don't have to do that. So these long-term care policies, here's what they do. They're a combination of life insurance. They're a combination of long-term care benefits. That's what's really important, is the fact that you've got this combo working in your favor.
19: That's right. So instead of use it or lose it, you either use it for long-term care, because that's what you need it for and that's what you bought it for in the first place.
18: Right.
19: Or your family receive a tax-free debt benefit. That's a great thing.
18: Right. So
19: that's an awesome thing.
18: Money comes back to the family, and you didn't just spend $20,000, $30,000, $50,000 over 20 years for health care that you never, ever used. And that's the very, very big difference here.
20: Whichever way you go, it's not wasted money either way.
18: Exactly, right. It solves the biggest objection that people have had for decades.
20: Steve, I know you have a story about a client that had traditional long-term care insurance, but found peace of mind actually using a hybrid policy structure.
18: Right, right. So this client, his dad bought long-term care insurance, and he paid for it year after year after year from age 62 until his death at age 87. And the client said, I watched my dad just faithfully make these payments year after year after year after year, and he died at home, and he never needed that long-term care. And he said to me, he said, I don't want to make that same mistake. I don't want to get long-term care, because they're all the same. They're like term insurance. You know, you just pay, and there's never a benefit if you don't use it. Well, then I educated him on different types of smarter tools, different type of hybrid long-term care policies, like we're talking about today. And he went ahead and he did that, and he implemented this, and he's making payments into this long-term care plan. And if he does have a need for long-term care when he gets a little bit older, number one, he knows he's covered.
19: Yeah.
18: But if he passes away at age 85, age 90, 92, you know, right in that same neighborhood that his dad did, then he knows that all the premiums he put into this, all the money that he set aside for this policy that he never used, it comes back. And it comes back tax-free to his son and to his daughter, and that makes him feel very, very good.
19: So now, Steve, I would have to say that's the difference between guessing and, of course, planning. Huge difference.
18: Right. Yeah, that's very, very true. Who wants to guess when you can plan?
19: Exactly.
18: Right? And have pure accuracy.
20: 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Let's talk about tax strategies and missed opportunities. So taxes on everyone's mind, or it should be, because this is where people unknowingly leave money on the table.
19: So the big one we see is the health savings plan, you know, the HSAs. We see that quite frequently where people don't really count it because they forgot about it.
18: Yeah, and we love HSAs.
19: I love it.
18: We definitely do. And most people don't realize that you can use HSA funds tax-free for Medicare Part B, Medicare Part D, and qualified medical expenses.
19: So that's triple tax advantage to me. Tax deduction contributions, tax deferred growth, tax-free withdrawals. It sounds like it's just exactly what everyone should have.
18: That's right. That'd be great if every investment worked that way, right?
19: Yes.
20: That's kind of the unicorn of accounts, right?
18: Yeah, it really is. It really is. I mean, think about it. Tax deferred or tax deductible contributions. All right. So I'm wiping that off my tax return. Then the IRS leaves me alone while the money's growing. All right. Unlike a bank CD, unlike a mutual fund, unlike stocks that pay dividends, things of that nature. You've got to report it on your tax return. And the government says, we don't care what you do with it. If you're growing it or you're taking the income, you still have to report it year after year.
19: Yeah.
18: After year. Well, with tax deferred growth, you don't have that to worry about. And then when you start taking it out, instead of getting that 1099 that's going to increase your taxable income, you've got that tax-free withdrawals. Yet so many retirees barely use this strategically. And that's why we always take the time to educate our new clients how an HSA works and how it can fit inside their plan.
20: That's why a call to the Hollins is so beneficial. I'll give you the number and the contact information again momentarily. Moving on, let's just call it out. Why do most retirement plans fail?
18: You know, there's another financial firm that's on the radio, and they're advertising now this structured note. This structured note and the investment behind it is Tesla stock. And they're saying, well, you know, if it doesn't come down 50%, you're going to make 14% or blah, blah, blah. You know what? Tesla has a beta most of the time of 3.0. It's very, very volatile. And if you look back in the past couple of years, I mean, for crying out loud, it was only about a year ago. Mm-hmm. Remember when Elon Musk was part of Doge?
19: Yep.
18: And all these people were destroying Teslas and trying to burn up some of the dealerships, and of course the stock took a very big hit, and we've seen that happen before.
20: Is Elon Musk a brilliant guy? Yeah, but there is an erratic nature, and you don't always know what he's going to do, what he's going to say.
18: Right, that's for sure. So the bottom line is that investment is probably not a very good

0: good investment for a lot of people because they don't understand the nature of Tesla stock and how incredibly volatile it's been in the past and can be going forward. Here's what everyone does. Everyone, when it comes to investing, they focus, Elizabeth, on one thing. One thing only, and that's the return of the investment. They don't focus on the expenses, which is wrong. They absolutely should. They focus on total returns, and that's it.
1: So what I hear and I see, and you do the same, is everyone is so obsessed with what rate of return can I get? Because, you know, that's like the big question. But nobody asks this question, which is, what risk can I destroy my whole entire plan with?
0: Right. Yeah, they never look at that.
1: No.
0: And yet so many people come to us where they have so much risk inside their portfolio. And when we sit with them and say, you know what, 2008 into March of 2009, the market lost 55%. In your portfolio, the way you are invested, according to different sources that we use, and there's some of the most popular software pieces out there that help to really disclose risk in a portfolio, your portfolio would have lost 45%. And you tell someone that who's going to retire like in a year, two or three, and they look at you like, you got to be kidding me.
1: No, I didn't know I had
0: that much risk in my portfolio. So this whole conversation comes back to healthcare. Healthcare is one of the largest, most predictable unknowns. Again, healthcare is one of the largest, most predictable unknowns, and it often gets ignored. And that's a huge problem.
1: So, of course, if your financial advisor hasn't really done the whole stress test on your healthcare, I am shocked. I am shocked that this is a topic that rarely gets discussed by a financial advisor. You know, you don't have to really complete the whole entire plan with a financial advisor. If they're not doing this for you, run from them. Come see us. Come talk to us, because we will put a plan together that's going to blow your socks off, really. Because when we put a plan together, people goes, ah, you guys, I can't believe it. I can't believe now I have a plan that actually I understand. Mm. I know what's going on. This was really an incredible experience for me. So if your advisor haven't stress test your healthcare, you don't have a complete plan.
2: Wow. If your advisor has not stress tested your healthcare, then you've got a missing puzzle.
0: Yeah, you really do. And that's a bold statement.
2: It is.
0: But it happens to be very, very true. It really does.
2: All right, let's bring this thing home. In the final minutes here on Retirement Success from the Holland Group Retirement Wealth Advisors, Elizabeth, let's talk about taking back control.
1: So that would be the great thing to do. If everyone did this, we would have such a great outcome. Healthcare isn't the problem. Lack of planning is.
0: Elizabeth, that is a great observation. You know, the bottom line is you can't eliminate the risk, but you can control how it impacts your life.
1: And that's what a written plan do for so many of our clients, right? It turns uncertainty into a strategy that they could understand and implement. And we show them how to implement the strategy step by step.
2: If you're sitting here and you're thinking, am I exposed to the healthcare heist? You probably are. What percentage, Steve and Elizabeth, would you say of our listeners right here, right now, are potential victims of getting run over by healthcare issues?
0: Okay, I'm going to say my number, and then you say yours. Or do you want to go first?
1: I'll go first.
0: Okay.
1: I'll have to say, because I really don't see it, Steve, I would say 80%.
0: Oh, my gosh. Oh, my God. You know what? We've been together for over 40 years, and I think it's because great minds think alike.
1: Why? What was your number?
0: I was going to say bare minimum 75.
1: Oh, no.

0: gotta do this, I gotta do that. No. Have a plan, be independent, work on it, and if you can't work on it, call us, because that's what we do. We show you exactly where you stand from step to step to step. And this is something that the Holland Group has been very, very proud of. I'm very proud to say no one has ever got back to us and goes, hey, guys, this plan did not work for me.
1: Didn't work for me.
0: What happened?
1: Doesn't happen. But I think everyone should really realize that in the conclusion of the show, that the healthcare heist is a huge, huge problem, because people are so worried about, have I saved enough for retirement? I really want to fund my lifestyle. Well, you know what? This is part of your lifestyle. It may be 15, 20, 25 years down the road, but it will be part of your lifestyle, and you have to make sure that you're able to fund that as well.
2: If you don't have a plan, get a plan. That's why the Hollands are here. This is why I am hosting the show with the Hollands, is to educate, expose to our listeners what the Hollands can do for you. 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
3: Tampa Bay, this is Alicia Holland, DeMinardi here, advisor with the Holland Group. We are answering your question of the day, and I have Steve Holland with me.
1: Hello, Tampa Bay. Ready to arm you with some very good investment or tax reduction or estate planning or healthcare planning ideas that hopefully will do one thing, give you what the outcome is, what we truly want. It's the name of this radio show. It's the name of our TV show, and it's called Retirement Success. So we hope you have a successful retirement.
3: That's right, Steve. Did you have to look at that piece of paper for the name of the show?
1: No, I didn't, but I guess I'm just so programmed to looking down. So this is called, if you're out there listening, this is called a CTA sheet of paper, and the CTA is a call to action, and where we talk about the name of the show and the phone number that we give out. And what Alicia's not telling you is every now and then she changes the phone number on us, because we track different shows with different phone numbers, so we know who's calling and from where.
3: That's right.
1: So that was just out of habit.
3: All right. So Larry from St. Petersburg wrote in and said this. This is a good one, Steve. I think you're going to really bubble with excitement when you hear this question.
1: Okay.
3: Unless you peeked and looked at it ahead of time, which you're not supposed to do.
1: I didn't on this one, I promise.
3: All right. Larry says, what's the deal with these structured notes some advisors are pushing lately?
1: Oh, boy.
3: Are they risky or useful in retirement?
1: Ugh, I hate structured notes. I really do. I hate anything that comes with a big, fat prospectus, because we all know the truth. Nobody ever reads it. That's
3: nope.
1: For sure.
3: Nope.
1: And, you know, there's some firms out there right on this radio station, a firm that tries to make it sound like all annuities are so incredibly complicated. They're really not.
3: Right.
1: And, you know, you can take an index annuity, you can take a fixed rate annuity, and you can really describe it in less than two paragraphs.
3: Mm-hmm.
1: It's really not that complicated. But structured notes have, you know, there first of all, there's not an adequate amount of downside protection. So you could really lose your shirt here. They're very complicated investments. A lot of them are illiquid, mm-hmm. and a lot of them have derivatives.

0: derivatives in the, remember that word from the financial crisis, derivatives? It scared the life out of most investors. And most investors said back then, I don't want anything with derivatives. I don't understand derivatives. Warren Buffett doesn't even understand derivatives. Yeah. I don't want any of that nonsense. I don't want any of these ultra sophisticated investments that are written by huge Wall Street firms. So you got huge Wall Street firms writing the playbook on these structured notes, and I can guarantee you they're going to be best for them and not for the investor. There's a much, much better way to protect your wealth than going into these structured notes. And, you know, don't even get me started about the fees.
1: Right.
0: You know, the fees are terrible. They have some very high implicit hidden fees, and they have high explicit fees. And a lot of these structured notes are commission driven, and the commission is paid right up front, which isn't a bad thing unless you get with the wrong advisor who says, hey, I got paid. I don't care about it. I'm not returning that client's phone call. This is exactly the opposite of what we do. We excel in service. You know, I think it's important for people to know when they really look at the Holland Group, check out our Google reviews.
1: Yeah.
0: We've got well over 100 Google reviews, and every single one of them is like 4.5 to 5. I think we're averaging like 4.7 or 4.8 stars.
1: 4.8 right now. Yeah.
0: But, you know, I would say, you know, to summarize these structured notes, they do not have adequate downside protection. They're very complicated. They're very expensive. They're not worth it. And the last thing I would say about them is this. You're not 45 anymore. The average person listening to this show is certainly not 45 years old anymore. And you shouldn't be in such complicated, expensive investments where you can lose a serious amount of money.
1: That's right. So, Larry, there are alternatives and more strategic options out there for you. It all starts with a phone call or visiting AskTheHollands.com to get you on the right track. So, thank you for that question, though. Great topic to dive into. And thank you, Tampa Bay. Keep those questions coming in.

0: Hi, it's Glenn Beck. 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
4: Police in West Palm Beach continue to search for the hit-and-run driver who struck and killed Connor Blaze while he was riding his electric scooter home from work early Monday morning in West Palm Beach. CBS 12 spoke to AAA's Mark Jenkins.
5: Since e-ride laws vary from city by city, there could be a lot of confusion about where to ride.
4: City leaders want to expand bike infrastructure while some want to ban electric bikes and scooters from sidewalks. Governor DeSantis recently vetoed a bipartisan e-bike safety bill, citing concerns over police surveillance. We're headed for the mid-90s and feels like temperatures will be well above 100 again today. And as you might expect, AC companies are getting slammed with repair calls. Ricky Orta, the owner of Air Brothers Air Conditioning and Electrical in Tampa, tells News Channel 8 homeowners should avoid constantly adjusting the thermostat.
6: Jumping up and down temperatures will cause the unit to run longer. You'll wonder why it's taking so long to cool down. If you keep it at one steady temperature, you'll find that the unit will satisfy more often and shut off, and then also keep the humidity at a comfortable level.
4: Technicians say many of those service calls could be avoided with some routine maintenance. Even something as easy as cleaning or replacing filters can make a big difference. A sheriff's deputy from Orange County accidentally discharged a personal firearm while cleaning it. According to officials, his two children were transported to the hospital in stable condition, one with a gunshot wound and the other with injuries from shrapnel. The sheriff's office has not said whether the deputy will face any disciplinary action as a result of the accidental shooting. The incident is under review. A well-intentioned donation to a Brooksville museum took an unexpected turn when one of the items was a glass bottle from the early 1900s marked picric acid. Hernando County Sheriff Al Nienhuis.
7: When picric acid crystallizes, it apparently becomes an explosive.
4: Nienhuis says there was no criminal activity involved. The Citrus County Bomb Squad was called in to dispose of the bottle safely. With Florida's News, I'm Tim Adkins.
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9: Still going to feel a bit of a delay eastbound of I-4 approaching Polk County Road, but the heavier delay is westbound of I-4 right now approaching McIntosh. Two right lanes blocked due to a major incident, but the rest of I-4 all clear. East and westbound lanes of the Selman as well. Right now, the Gandy and Courtney Campbell aren't experiencing any issues. We're also clear north and south of I-75 and I-275. This includes the Howard Franklin and Skyway bridges. All good to go on US 19. 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
10: Try to start for your Saturday with a 40 to 50% chance of scattered showers and storms for the afternoon and evening today. Focus on the heat still with a heat advisory in place from 11 a.m. until 7 p.m. because it feels like temperatures ranging from 105 upwards of 110 degrees. Highs will be generally in the low to mid 90s, around 94 degrees for downtown Tampa. A little bit of a lull with rain for the midnight hours before some more showers and storms pop up early Sunday morning. Rain chances trend down throughout the day on Sunday. I'm XFNR 8 meteorologist Juliana Mejia.
11: Fox News, I'm Paul Stevens. Efforts underway as we speak to salvage a ceasefire between the U.S. and Iran.
12: The Trump administration demanding that Iran issue a public statement agreeing to stop firing on commercial ships and declaring the Strait of Hormuz open.
11: And that's Fox's Kevin Cork. President Trump also warning the U.S. would quote-unquote decimate Iran if it carries out an attempted assassination targeting him. Is there enough evidence to put Tyler Robinson on trial for killing Charlie Kirk?
13: U.S. District Judge Tony Groff is now tasked with sifting through mountains of evidence presented in the five-day preliminary hearing in Provo, Utah. Evidence that prosecutors say includes surveillance footage and a confession.
11: Fox's Jeff Manasso, Charlie Kirk, was the founder of Turning Point USA. He was gunned down last September. 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
17: 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I'm your host, Mark Larson. Thank you for tuning in. A great show ahead for you, so stay tuned. But before we begin, I'd like you to put on your thinking cap, all right? Can you name this nutrient? Now, nutritionists love it, because clinical research shows it fights fatigue while promoting muscle strength and endurance. By one antioxidant measurement, it's 6,000 times more powerful than vitamin C. It's 800 times stronger than CoQ10. It can improve your depth perception. And millions of people in Japan use it every day to fight wrinkles and fine lines from the inside out. So what is it? What nutrient are we talking about? Well, Sherry Torkos is here to reveal the secret. She's a practicing pharmacist and author. She's written more than a dozen books on health, including the Canadian Encyclopedia of Natural Medicine. Welcome to the program, Sherry Torkos. Good to have you here.
18: Hey there, Mark. Thanks so much for having me. This secret nutrient that we're going to be talking about is called astaxanthin. Mm-hmm. And Reader's Digest, they featured it brilliantly in an article called The Latest It Antioxidant. Astaxanthin is a fountain of youth. As you mentioned, very popular in Japan, used mainstream for promoting beauty from within as a capsule. But here in North America, people just aren't as familiar with it. But listen to this. It has 60 human studies validating its efficacy. And as a pharmacist, this really caught my attention. And this nutrient is not something that you can get enough of in diet. It's found in salmon, mm-hmm. but you'd really have to eat a lot of salmon, like 5 pounds, just to get a good daily dose.
17: Well, so as much as I love salmon, but I'm not going that far. Sherry, I didn't know that there were 60-plus human clinical studies in this specific natural form of astaxanthin that happens to be in Purity's AstaFX formula. Talked about Japan. Now, this is a capsule. This particular astaxanthin is all the rage for skin health, as they've been finding in Japan. Very, very interesting on so many fronts here, right?
18: Yeah, for sure. I mean, astaxanthin at just a 4 milligram dose, and that's the clinical dose that is in Purity's AstaFX formula. Mm-hmm. It's clinically tested and shown to fight fine lines and wrinkles from the inside, and millions in Asia take it daily just for that. And I don't want to get too technical here, but just one human study that I'd like to mention to back up these benefits. They used the exact same dose and the type of astaxanthin that's in Purity's product, and they discovered significant benefits for skin hydration, skin texture, smoothness, mm-hmm. elasticity, reduction of skin spots. And there was even a reduction of redness and an improvement in the evenness of skin tone. So we're talking about big beauty benefits, and it works from the inside out, which is fabulous. Men love it, women love it, and it's really catching on here in North America.
19: It sure is. It's a really impressive list of clinical benefits for beautifying skin from the inside out. No wonder they love it there in Japan, and now we're learning about it here. But Sherry, I know you like to say the wrinkle-reducing benefits and the skin tone benefits are just part of this. That's just kind of the cherry on the top. What do you mean by this?
18: Well, you know, I talk to a lot of people in the pharmacy every week. So I work as a pharmacist, and I also get a lot of friends and family and colleagues asking me about their health. And many people are, you know, in their 50s, 60s, 70s, and they really like the idea of a supplement that can help to improve the appearance of their skin. I mean, we all want beautiful, youthful skin, but for most people, this really isn't the key benefit. What's at the top of the list when you ask people, like, what do they most want to achieve in their health and their wellness? They want something that will help to promote muscle strength. And they want stamina. They want to be able to do the activities they enjoy, golf, tennis, hiking, playing with their kids and grandkids. And this is actually patented for muscle strength. You know, people want energy to fight fatigue. They want to feel sharp. They're also concerned about their vision. They want to keep their eyes healthy. People are concerned about heart health, circulation, immunity. Right. All of these areas, really, we're talking about staying healthy from the inside out. So, you know, when you think of it, the skin benefits are compelling, but to me, it's really just the cherry on the top.
19: Yeah, well, Sherry, you were saying that astaxanthin helps with endurance and performance against salmon loaded with astaxanthin. They perform these amazing feats of endurance. Astaxanthin is also found in high levels in the eyes of seagulls. Now, that's interesting. Humans bike faster when they supplement with a specific form of astaxanthin. So is there a common denominator in all of this, these kinds of bits of information?
18: Well, the research here is really clear. Astaxanthin is a molecule that fuels healthy performance, energy, stamina, strength. That's what we see in nature, and that's what we see in humans, too. It's like if you're getting older and you want an edge for strength, for energy, for youthful skin, to fight wrinkles from the inside out, but also to promote endurance and healthy vision, this is what you take. You take this AstaFX formula with a clinical dose of the right type of astaxanthin, and you really feel it. By one measure of antioxidant activity called singlet oxygen quenching activity, astaxanthin is 800 times stronger than CoQ10. And this was published in 2007 in a journal called Carotenoid Science. Another study found that astaxanthin is 6,000 times stronger than vitamin C as an antioxidant, again, in its singlet oxygen scavenging capacity. So it's incredible.
19: Well, I know Purity has a free bottle of AstaFX, just two little liquid capsules a day. That's all you need. And we're going to give out a special 800 number in just a moment for our listeners to take advantage of the free bottle offer. But before we do that, Sherry, Purity uses this natural form of astaxanthin, not that synthetic, cheaper form like you find out there on the market. This is really important as well, correct?
18: Yeah, you definitely need to do your homework when choosing supplements. And that's what I did. AstaFX uses 4 milligrams of the world's most clinically researched natural form of astaxanthin called Astareal.
19: Sherry Tarkos, pharmacist and author, is with us here on the program. Sherry, we learned today that astaxanthin is 6,000 times more powerful by this one measurement of antioxidant activity when compared to vitamin C. This AstaFX has so much power. Purity has something like 100 plus unsolicited testimonials on their website, and I found a couple that I especially enjoy. If I could read a couple of those, I think this is very interesting, if it's okay with you.
18: Sure, I think it's great to share feedback from people that are really taking the product.
19: Yeah, here's one from Ava in Texas. She gives AstaFX 5 stars, and she writes, quote, "After taking AstaFX, my son was visiting us and said, 'Mom, you look youthful. I'm a Purity Products customer for the last 3 years and will never go back.'" That's from Ava. Here's one from Nina in Ottawa, Ontario. She's in the age group 45 to 54, gives it another 5-star review. She says this, quote, "Since taking AstaFX, I've felt so much better. My energy level, I would say, has gone from a 3 to a 10. How about that? She says, "So I feel energized whenever taking. My husband even noticed I no longer complain about housework. Well, I've talked about this amazing product to all my family and friends. I'm sure they see how well I look because I feel great from the inside out. I've even noticed my skin appears healthier, too. I feel like a fountain of youth." Now, that's pretty good stuff from actual customers who've been trying AstaFX. And, Sherry, you mentioned before we started the show, you've been taking this product for yourself. And I know, knowing you for some time, it's worked very well for you, hasn't it?
18: It has. You know, I've been taking it for about 2 years now, and people are often surprised to hear that I'm 50. They tell me that I look more like I'm 35, which is nice to hear.
20: Yep.
18: I do eat healthy. I exercise regularly, but I'm also a strong believer in the benefits of taking research-based supplements. And I take AstaFX every day to stay strong, healthy, to keep my energy levels up, and for my skin. I mean, I want to do everything I can to stay youthful and to keep my body sharp and also to prevent some of those issues that can arise as we age.
19: 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We'll give you the number and the special offer again at the end of the show in a few minutes, but lots to cover today. We'll get back to it here with Sherry Torkos. Can you share with us a quick study or two to sort of back this up, highlight the science behind the elite astaxanthin that's found in AstaFX? Because I know there are, what, dozens and dozens of studies. Maybe you can pull out and highlight a couple of your favorites.
18: Yeah, for sure. So Dr. Mark Miller, he's a PhD, a biomedical researcher, he explains it well, and he's talking here about how free radicals compromise and undermine function and cellular performance in the body. He says astaxanthin is simply superb at negating this, as evidenced by clinical trials showing improved performance and accelerated recovery. In fact, research published in the Journal of Medicine and Science in Sports and Exercise found that those who took 4 milligrams of astaxanthin daily over 28 days scored better cycling times with greater output than those who did not take it. So they biked faster. Mm-hmm. I mean, remember this. Astaxanthin is one of the few fat-soluble antioxidants that can actually neutralize free radicals even at the site of the mitochondrial membrane. It's like cellular body armor protecting your cells, your joints, blood vessels, brain, heart, and organs on many levels.
19: That is impressive on so many levels. So much great information there. And I know this astaxanthin has about a dozen patents, too. I'm looking here. I see there's a patent for promoting eye health and reducing eye fatigue. There's a patent for inhibiting the expression of cytokines in cells, and a patent, get this, on composition for body fat reduction. There's one for improving muscle atrophy in older adults. Sherry, I'd like to be a little bit of a skeptic here. How can this one simple nutrient magically do all of this? How can this AstaFX give us so many benefits? I mean, really?
18: Yeah, I know. It sounds amazing, too good to be true, but it really is true. Many of the studies that I'm referencing here, they're available on PubMed. These are reputable clinical studies conducted by leading researchers around the world that really back the benefits of astaxanthin. By the way, muscle output is better with astaxanthin, too. And this comes from astaxanthin research published in the International Journal of Sports Nutrition, November 2011. This was another study done with cyclists. They took 4 milligrams of astaxanthin. It was a small study, but very positive, showing that cyclists improved their trial time by 2 minutes in a 20-kilometer bike race. I mean, that's a meaningful improvement in a race like this. And the researchers said that they also burned fat more efficiently, which makes sense. Based on this research, Purity can actually make the claim that AstaFX will promote and improve power output in your muscles. I mean, I tell people, AstaFX in, strength and power out. It's transformative if you like energy. And this was found in other studies, too, like one that looked at hand grip strength.
19: Oh, so much great information. Now, Sherry, I want to share a couple more testimonials that caught my attention out of the so many right there on the Purity website. Again, these are unsolicited. These are from real people. Here's one from Rick He's a male, age 55 to 64, lives in Naples, Florida. He writes this: what a great product AstaFX has been for me. After starting taking AstaFX, my workout and strength has increased as if I were in my 20s again. And I've only been on AstaFX for 2 months now. Can't wait to see the long-term effect. I look forward to taking AstaFX every morning for my afternoon workouts. I'll be taking this product for a long time. Here's Dee Dee. She's a female, age 45 to 54. She lives in Laurel Park, North Carolina. She writes this, quote, I've been using AstaFX for a month now. I can see the difference in my energy level. I now have more energy, feel better since taking this product. I can actually see a difference in my skin as well. I'm a smoker who has smoking lines around my mouth, but the lines have diminished about 50%. Overall, I am so thrilled with my energy level. I love this product. Just a couple of samples from the real people who have responded on Purity's website. And Sherry, I'm looking at the list of patents again on this astaxanthin compound. This is where the, you know, the science, the research backs up what we're talking about. This is just flat out amazing. And now, Sherry, a lot of people out there are going to think what I'm going to say here sounds a little bit odd, but you said before the show this supplement may even help people drive a car better or use the computer more comfortably. I mean, come on, how does this happen?
18: It does sound funny, but AstaFX may actually help in these areas too, and here's why. One of the interesting things about astaxanthin is that it's a relative of vitamin A, and we know that vitamin A is good for our eyes, good for vision. Astaxanthin is too. Astaxanthin has actually been shown to fight oxidation in eye tissue. Scientists did a study where they found a 46% improvement in a measurement called depth perception. Now, depth perception, that's our ability to determine distances between objects, or basically to see in three dimensions. And researchers, they studied a handball team, specifically looking at how quickly they could change focus. And guess what? The handball team that was supplementing with astaxanthin, they were able to improve their accuracy and improve their performance in the depth perception test. Other research has also shown that astaxanthin helps reduce eye fatigue. And, you know, when you're on a computer, that's a big deal. Everyone's on computers these days and for long periods of time, and it's hard on our eyes. And we know that if you're driving a car and it's late at night and your reaction time is slow, that's not good. Astaxanthin actually helps the eyes focus and refocus. Dr. Hecht, PhD, one of the leading researchers at AstaReal, says that the product actually helps your eyes be more resilient. You see better with it. Your eyes are healthier. I mean, who doesn't love those benefits?
19: Again, we're talking with pharmacist and health author Sherry Torkos about our free bottle offer from Purity Products, talking about AstaFX. So much ground to cover. Sherry, I want to get back to the skin benefits and this issue of wrinkle reduction. Not as a cream or as a lotion, but as a capsule. You take it orally. This patent also covers this. You say this ingredient is proven to reduce wrinkles, and not just by a little. We're talking a dramatic amount. What's going on with this?
18: Yeah, I know. It's fascinating. A huge benefit. People want to look younger. I know I do. And I've noticed significant benefits since I've started taking it. But it's a science here that really shines. The whole concept of taking oral supplements to improve skin health, relatively new concept here in North America. But in Japan, this is mainstream. Astaxanthin is already one of, if not the most successful ingredients in a new class of products called cosmeceuticals, or supplements that you take orally to enhance the cosmetic appearance of your skin. So listen to this. In one study, they gave 4 milligrams of astaxanthin, which, by the way, is the actual amount you get in Purity's AstaFX. And the skin benefits were dramatic. Within 6 weeks, every single person in the treatment group, 100% of participants in the study, reported that their skin had improved significantly. Everybody got results. Fine lines, hydration, elasticity, all improved. Listen to this. The participants experienced about 50% improvement in dryness, moisture, roughness, elasticity, fine lines, wrinkles, even age spots were significantly diminished. And this is literally in line with the best, the highest quality, and the most expensive topical products, the lotions and potions that we put on our skin. And again, AstaFX, it's exclusive to Purity Products.
19: 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Now, Sherry, for people who are just tuning in, one of the many highlights we covered earlier on today's program is just how revolutionary this special Purity Astaxanthin is for redefining aging skin. And astaxanthin works its magic inside the body in areas like endurance, stamina, energy. These are so many of the inside-out benefits that people will feel. And in fact, what will they feel when they start taking AstaFX?
18: So the reason you need to give this a try is because the benefits are real. The science is very compelling. Over 60 clinical studies and patents. I mean, the product is impressive and it really works. This is a product where you will actually see and feel the benefits after taking it a month or so. The cosmetic benefits for your skin, we just mentioned a minute ago, really incredible. I've been taking it myself and I see a huge difference. Others have noticed too. People are always saying to me, you know, what do you use on your skin? What are you taking? And, you know, I tell people what you put into your body is just as important, if not more so, than what you apply to your skin. And think about the vision benefits, really unmatched by any other nutrient or supplement out there. It targets tired eyes, eye strain, and it helps improve eye focus and depth perception. It's great for circulation, energy, muscle strength, and endurance. You can literally boost your strength. As we age, this is crucial. It helps you enjoy life and stay in the game. Mm-hmm. And it can even help with recovery after exercise. Next, astaxanthin has the ability to fight fatigue and support mitochondrial function. So that means cellular energy and ATP support.
19: Now, Sherry, just a few moments left before we wrap up the program. I want to take a quick step back for a moment. I know we have this great free bottle offer today. We're talking AstaFX from Purity Products, and we'll get to that offer as we wrap up the program. Free bottle of AstaFX for all of our listeners. Again, it promotes healthy vision, skin, muscle, fights wrinkles like no other. And most of us have just never heard about all of this until today. So tell our listeners again how astaxanthin compares to other antioxidants or phytonutrients that are out there on the market right now, because this is truly unique, isn't it?
18: Well, you know, from an antioxidant perspective, the healthy aging perspective, astaxanthin is up to 6,000 times more potent than vitamin C in its singlet oxygen-quenching capacity. That should be enough to get everybody excited. There's really, you know, something in this for everybody. With AstaFX from Purity here, you get to see the amazing power of astaxanthin for yourself. It's the king of the carotenoids, and very few people are aware of its benefits. And I think millions are missing out on it because they just aren't aware of this incredible evidence-based nutraceutical.
19: And I know it may sound too good to be true for some people, Sherry. What do you say to any skeptics saying, come on, does it really do all of this?
18: Well, I'm a pharmacist, and in my training as a pharmacist, I'm trained to look at the science and to see what the science says. And the science on astaxanthin is very clear, backed by over 60 clinical studies, and many of these studies are accessible on PubMed, so you can check them out yourself. But the key takeaway is this. The benefits are real, the cosmetic benefits, the endurance benefits, the strength benefits, the vision benefits, circulation, cardio, the product really works. I mean, the science is so strong. I see the difference in how it makes my skin look and how I feel. I feel stronger, healthier, and I encourage folks to give this a try. With this free bottle offer from Purity, there's nothing to lose and so much to gain.
19: Such great information, wonderful show, and always good to talk with you, Sherry. Thank you so much for joining us today.
18: Thank you.
19: Sherry Tarkos, who's an author, she's a practicing pharmacist. 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
4: Hillsborough County Sheriff's deputies are investigating after a body was found in a dressing room of a Dick's Sporting Goods in Brandon. Sheriff Chad Cronister spoke to the press.
21: This is something that is really concerning. This type of investigation that we are dealing with, we have no tolerance for that.
4: Deputies detained two people who were running from the store. The investigation is ongoing. The Trump family is celebrating the renaming of Palm Beach International Airport to the President Donald J. Trump International Airport. Eric Trump said he views it as a tribute to his father's legacy. Governor DeSantis passed a law that bars city governments from now changing the names of their international airports. The U.S. Immigration Service now says work permits for Haitians with temporary protected status will expire on July 24th instead of yesterday. That means Haitians who have been living and working in the United States legally have two more weeks before their status expires. With Florida's News, I'm Tim Adkins.
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9: Still looks like the heaviest delay is I-4 westbound right now, approaching Mangle Road from Fano to Sassa. Eastbound we're clear again, however, and no issues east or westbound on the Selman. We're also clear on I-75 and I-275. 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
10: Try to start for your Saturday with a 40 to 50% chance of scattered showers and storms for the afternoon and evening today. Focus on the heat still with a heat advisory in place from 11 a.m. until 7 p.m. because it feels like temperatures ranging from 105 upwards of 110 degrees. Highs will be generally in the low to mid 90s, around 94 degrees for downtown Tampa. A little bit of a lull with rain for the midnight hours before some more showers and storms pop up early Sunday morning. Rain chances trend down throughout the day on Sunday. I'm XFN 8 meteorologist Juliana Mejia.
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16: 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This product is not intended to diagnose, treat, cure, or prevent any disease.
12: Hello again, and welcome to Healthline. Thank you for tuning in. 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We've got a fascinating show lined up for you today, but first, a quick few questions. Number one, is there a pill you can take that can actually help make you stronger? Number two, let's say you could get stronger. Would the extra strength make your life better? Thirdly, think about this. Are you weaker today than you were, say, 20 years ago? Well, listen, if you answered yes to any of these questions, then stay tuned. Dr. Neil Levin is joining us today to discuss a miraculous compound with hundreds of clinical studies that just may unlock the key to helping you get stronger and healthier at any age. Now, Dr. Neil Levin is a chiropractor, a nutritionist, spokesperson, and a longtime advisor for Purity Products. Dr. Levin, welcome back to the show.
27: Oh, it's great to be here with you today. And we have a very exciting topic to cover today. Today, we're talking about strength and power and how to get it back, even if you're in your 50s, 60s, 70s, 80s. So if you want to feel better, if you want to feel stronger, this is some very important information we're going to cover today.
12: Yeah, this is an exciting topic. Talk to me about this important message today. What molecule are we talking about and how it's impacting the lives of people who follow the science?
27: Right. Well, we're talking about a new supplement. It's called Everstrong, and it features an exciting molecule called creatine. Now, a lot of our listeners may have heard of creatine. I know you've used creatine.
12: Right.
27: But for those that don't know about creatine, it's mainly used in the Olympic circles, professional athletes, bodybuilders, college, high school athletes, because it does something extraordinary. And what I'm about to tell you is proven by hundreds and hundreds of human studies. So here's what creatine does for us. It helps us to get stronger, more powerful. It helps put muscle mass on the body, and it helps protect us from losing muscle tissue as we get older. We know that's a big part of aging. Not only that, great for the brain, great for memory, and it helps promote bone strength as well. So an amazing molecule that everybody needs to know about.
12: It's an amazing story. Can you share some of the science and tell us why you're calling creatine one of the best kept secrets to healthy aging?
27: Sure. What we need to understand with creatine is that it's a natural molecule to the body. It's in every single cell, tissue, organ in your system, and its job in the body is to generate and maintain strength and power. That's its reason for being, to maintain strength and power. It's in every single cell in the body. 95% of it, however, is in your muscle tissue because that's where we tend to use it the most. It powers up the muscles. It's good for strong muscle contraction, and it's important to help maintain strength and muscle contractions when you're using them over and over again. For instance, if you're working out at the gym, if you're playing sports, golf, tennis, anything like that, it keeps your muscles powered up in their high energy state so they're strong and ready for action. Now, here's the key. This is so important for those of us, say, in our 50s, 60s, 70s. You see, we had lots and lots of creatine when we were young. We had oodles of this stuff. It was coming out of our ears. We had lots of creatine. Our bodies made a lot of it. But as we get older, like everything else, we don't do that as well, so we have less creatine in our muscles. Now, the good news is that hundreds and hundreds of human studies show that when you supplement with creatine, it goes to work, it goes straight to your muscles, it's absorbed easily, it pumps up the creatine in your muscle tissue, and you get stronger, you get more powerful. Not only that, it helps support memory and brain health, and it helps support the strength of your bones.
12: You know, we were talking before the show, and you were talking about how Olympic athletes have been using creatine for years to enhance mm-hmm. their strength and performance. Tell me more.
27: Well, this creatine is the premier sports nutrition supplement. There's no question about that. You've used it. Bodybuilders know about it. Athletes know about it. Creatine is the premier sports nutrient. Mm-hmm. So you know, back 20, 25 years ago, the Olympic athletes and their coaches, of course, they knew about it. They knew it made you bigger and stronger and faster. They knew it was natural to the body. It was supposed to be there. But they were a little bit afraid to supplement with it because they were afraid it might be considered cheating, that it mm-hmm. might be considered too much of an edge. But back in 1998, the International Olympic Committee, they came out, they officially confirmed that, I'm quoting here, creatine can be used by athletes to enhance their performance. And now it's not just for athletes anymore,
12: right?
27: Because the studies are plainly showing that for adults, for people in their 50s, 60s, 70s, this stuff is amazing. And Purity has this incredible new formulation. We call it EverStrong because that's exactly what it does. It helps you get stronger and stay stronger with hundreds of human studies to help you. And it's the purest form of creatine money can buy. The stuff from Europe, this stuff is fantastic.
12: All right. So obviously this works with athletes, but you say creatine is going mainstream. There's a lot of studies are showing that folks in their 50s, 60s, 70s and beyond, that creatine can be a cornerstone compound to help people stay strong, stay healthy, stay sharp, stay vital, right?
27: Oh, exactly. I mean, this is the ideal muscle-enhancing, strengthening, muscle-protecting nutrient for folks as we get older, 50-plusers like you and me. But let's go to a couple of studies on seniors just to show this. We'll do one on the guys and one on the gals, okay?
12: Right.
27: First on the guys. Love the title of this one. Creatine supplementation improves muscular performance in older men. Study done at several American universities. A group of men, get this, age 59 to 72. Hey, you know, we know that's not when people are known for getting stronger, right?
12: Right.
27: So this was just a one-week study. People need to understand that. That's how effective and rapidly this stuff works. It's just a one-week study. Get this. The guys on creatine, they put on 4 pounds of lean mass. That's muscle tissue for those that don't know that. It shows they built the muscles and they hydrated the muscles nicely. They increased the strength of their bench press. That's a chest press for people that don't know, by 7%. They increased the strength of the leg exercises they were doing by 15%. They could get in and out of a chair more times faster without using their arms. On top of that, they could generate more power on a stationary bike. This happened in 1 week. When I think
12: wow.
27: about that, yeah, it's really quite incredible.
12: All right, but what about the women out there? Did they get those kind of benefits too as well? Will it actually help women in their 50s, 60s, and 70s get stronger too?
27: Absolutely. Let's go straight to another study. Love the title on this one as well. Creatine supplementation improves muscular performance in older women, published in the European Journal of Applied Physiology. 30 women aged 58 to 71. Of course, they got either creatine or placebo. That's the way they do these things. Again, a one-week study. The women on creatine increased their bench press by almost 4 pounds. They increased their leg press by over 11 pounds, and they had better balance and agility. So 58 to 71 year old women, not only getting stronger, not only getting more powerful, getting faster with improved balance. Study after study shows that older folks that use creatine get amazing results. They get great results if they exercise. They get great results even if they don't exercise. They can lift more weight. They get faster. They get stronger. They get more powerful. Their muscles don't fatigue as fast. And get this. This is very important, especially for the ladies. You know that when women do resistance training, their bones get stronger as
12: right.
27: well, right?
12: Yeah.
27: You know, now, get this. When you resistance train with creatine, your bones tend to get stronger even faster. So an all-around win-win. EverStrong is going to help the seniors to feel better, feel stronger, more energized, more powerful, faster, and it helps protect your bones.
12: Talk more about how unique this exclusive ever-strong formula is from Purity Products. It even has a finished product clinically studied, which showed an increase in upper body strength and power. But tell me what's in it and why you like it so much. I mean, this is more than just creatine, right?
27: Oh, absolutely. I mean, Everstrong, this is a very comprehensive formula. I didn't want people to just feel stronger when they use creatine. You know, we're dealing with people in their 50s, 60s, 70s. I wanted people to feel more comfortable as well. So not only did I use the finest creatine money can buy, the stuff from Europe, the Pure Creatine, I also added something called coffee berry extract. And coffee berry extract, a powerful antioxidant, stronger than blueberries and strawberries, helping to protect the muscles, helping to protect the brain, because we know our antioxidant systems aren't as strong as they used to be in our 20s and 30s. But I also added some vitamin D, because vitamin D, incredibly good for the muscles as well as the immune system and the bones. So this is an all-around win-win. This is a wonderful product. When you try it, you're going to love it. You're going to feel the difference, and it's fast. A week or two, you're going to feel more powerful. Purity wants you to have a free bottle. I know later in the show you're going to give out that phone number.
12: Sure will. You know, we mentioned how great creatine works for women. Take a moment and share that story you told me before the show about the award-winning 70-year-old senior swimmer who uses Everstrong.
27: Right, right. Emma Karen, I'm looking at her picture right now. I printed it out for the show. 70 years old. This picture, she's got six medals around her neck. It's the 2015 National Senior Olympic Games. You know, she writes to us that she was getting a little tired during her workouts at age 70. Of course, she didn't have that same stamina, but she fortunately heard about our Everstrong formula. She started using it and almost right away was invigorated in her workouts and had more energy throughout the day. I'm quoting from her. She says, "I feel my investment in Everstrong was one of the best choices I ever made. It's always a morale booster when people think I'm 50. She looks fantastic.
12: Wow.
27: And I hear this stuff all the time. This isn't one of those vitamins, like a multivitamin, you take it, you don't really even notice the difference. This is a substance that you can use to help get some of that youthful vim and vigor back, get some of that strength back. It's wonderful.
12: You know, Purity's given away a free bottle of Everstrong, but Purity Products didn't stop there. In fact, you insisted they also give away a free bottle of their B12 energy melts, which are great for instant energy. Now, I know that you love this combination. Tell us about the incredible double free offer.
27: Yeah, you know, when I think about creatine, when I think about Everstrong, I think about muscular energy. I think about muscular power, but it's all about energy and feeling great, feeling energized. And the next thing I think about when I think about energy is B12. When you think about energy, think B12. And the problem is for 50 plusers like you and me, we're not absorbing the B12 as well as we used to in our 60s, 70s, 80s. So when you supplement with B12, you tend to bump back up those B12 levels. And that's what Purity's B12 energy melts are all about. They're fantastic. They melt in your mouth. They taste delicious. And you bump up those B12 levels. And that's great because B12 helps us make red blood cells, which carry oxygen to the tissues. Also, there's biotin in there for the hair, skin, and nails. So people love the B12 energy melts. 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
12: 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All right, so we were so busy at the top of the show. This Everstrong formula does so much for us. We haven't even touched on the incredible brain benefits. I mean, some of these studies you sent me are absolutely incredible. As you know, I'm very into nootropics. The anti-aging community has taken a keen interest in creatine, specifically the cognitive benefits of creatine.
27: Oh, absolutely. This is one of those areas where creatine really shines. You see, what we need to understand is that your brain, even though it's only 2% of your body's weight, it utilizes 20% of your body's energy. This is a very thirsty organ for energy. And just like your muscles soak up the creatine like a sponge, because this is a naturally occurring molecule in the body, it passes right through the blood-brain barrier. Your brain neurons soak it up like a sponge, and it increases your creatine phosphate reserves in your brain. So now, in your brain, you have more readily available resources to do what? To recharge those neuronal batteries to make more energy inside the brain. So basically, what do you notice? Well, your memory is supported. And scientists have done some amazing research here. They found that people that take creatine, it supports their memory. It actually helps the brain to utilize oxygen better. It supports memory in people that are sleep deprived. It's been shown to help people add numbers quicker and for longer periods of time without mental fatigue. Get this study. Just 5 days, 5 days of 8 grams of creatine supported mental tasks in subjects that were getting rapid fire questions. Scientists were asking them math questions and science questions over and over and over, and they found the folks on creatine didn't fatigue as quickly mentally. So this is amazing stuff. It's like a turbo booster for your brain. It's like a supercharger for your muscles. It recharges all your cellular batteries, so all of your cells, tissues, and organs have more readily available energy.
12: All right, Doc, I love that Everstrong appeals to athletes and people who want to get more reps in the gym, maybe get some extra power in their workouts. But you're also saying there's a big push in the nutritional community to encourage people in their 40s, 50s, 60s, 70s, and even 80s to leverage the power of creatine to stay fit, strong, and healthy. In fact, you say creatine is going mainstream. You know, I shared the story with you before. My mom, who's in her late 70s now, she's taking creatine. She works out a couple of days a week, 3 days a week. She goes to Nautilus, does the free weights because she's got osteoporosis. She wants to maintain her muscle mass and she wants to make her bones stronger. And as you pointed out, creatine helps to do that. And then the other 3 days during the week, she'll go and she'll swim. Now, she's not trying to get big or strong or anything like that, but even at her age, creatine has benefits.
27: Oh, yeah. And what blows me away about that story, because you told me before, is that her medical doctor recommended creatine for her. And that just goes to show how much more mainstream this is. It's called Everstrong, and it supports the muscles. It supports your power, your strength, your speed. If you're an athlete, you're certainly going to love it. But even if you're not an athlete, you notice the difference. Hundreds and hundreds of human studies back up what we're talking about. You're going to love the benefits you get with this Everstrong formula.
12: That's incredible. Let me remind everybody they can get a free bottle

0: 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It never happens. People love this formula. You're going to tell your friends, relatives, loved ones. You're going to fall in love with the Everstrong and the B12 Energy Melts.
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5: Guaranteed human.
6: A shooting in Miami last year leads to a lawsuit being filed against the city, two police officers, as well as others. The lawsuit alleges that due to the officers opening fire on a crowded street, they struck two bystanders, one of who, 28-year-old Evelyn Valdez, died from her injuries. NBC6 spoke with attorney Ramon Roscoe.
7: They could have used tactics here that were non-lethal, as they're trained to do. They didn't do that. They could have issued verbal commands to try and de-escalate the situation. They didn't do that.
6: The shooting began outside a nightclub when officers spotted two men fighting and one of them was holding a gun. Valdez was seated in a car in traffic near where the shooting took place. We're headed for the mid-90s and feels like temperatures well above 100 once again today. And as you might expect, AC companies are getting slammed with repair calls. Ricky Orta, the owner of Air Brothers Air Conditioning and Electrical in Tampa, tells News Channel 8 homeowners should avoid constantly adjusting the thermostat.
8: Jumping up and down temperatures a lot of times will cause the unit to run longer. You'll wonder why it's taking so long to cool down. If you keep it at one steady temperature, you'll find that the unit will satisfy more often and shut off, and then also keep the humidity at a comfortable level.
6: Technicians say many of those service calls could be avoided with some routine maintenance. Even something as easy as cleaning or replacing filters can make a big difference. A sheriff's deputy from Orange County accidentally discharged his personal firearm while cleaning it. According to officials, his two children were transported to the hospital in stable condition, one suffering a gunshot wound and the other injuries from shrapnel. The sheriff's office has not said whether the deputy will face any disciplinary action as a result of the accidental shooting. The incident is under review. World Cup excitement in Miami today. Norway faces England in a quarterfinal at Hard Rock Stadium. Elsewhere in the quarterfinals, Spain is taking on Belgium today in Los Angeles and Argentina against Switzerland in Kansas City. With Florida's news, I'm Tim Atkins.
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10: On News Radio WFLA. Still going to feel a pretty heavy delay of I-4. That's westbound approaching Mango Road from Thoneau to Sassa. Also an incident reported MLK Boulevard at the intersection of McIntosh Road, but the delay is not heavy. Right now, just your usual stop-and-go flow, also westbound of I-4. That's after the Selman. That's not due to an incident, but we're clear east and west on the Selman. Also north and southbound lanes of I-75 and I-275. This includes the Howard Franklin and Skyway bridges. All clear on the Gandy and Courtney Campbell also. 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
11: Try to start for your Saturday with a 40 to 50% chance of scattered showers and storms for the afternoon and evening today. Focus on the heat still with a heat advisory in place from 11 a.m. until 7 p.m. because it feels like temperature is ranging from 105 upwards of 110 degrees. Highs will be generally in the low to mid-90s, around 94 degrees for downtown Tampa. A little bit of a lull with rain for the midnight hours before some more showers and storms pop up early Sunday morning. Rain chances trend down throughout the day on Sunday. I'm XFNR 8 meteorologist Juliana Mejia.
12: News. I'm Pam Puso. A demand and a deadline from the U.S. to Iran concerning the Strait of Hormuz.
13: Per Axios, U.S. officials want Iran to publicly acknowledge the strait is open, commit to stopping attacks on commercial vessels, and recognize that shipping lanes will remain open without tolls.
12: Fox's Madeline Rivera. This as Iran's supreme leader vows revenge for the death of his father. Parts of Missouri are hoping to dry out.
14: They saw in some of those communities on the high end as much as a foot of rain for Thursday. Thursday really into Friday when all that was coming down. We're still tracking a risk of some flooding as we move through the weekend. Now that's shifted a little farther off towards the east.
12: Fox meteorologist Adam Klotz. Hundreds of people have been rescued. A state of emergency declared in Missouri. 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
18: And along with Talon founder and president Mike Lester, I'm Cheryl White. Mike, I'm going to jump right into it. I learned something new all the time, but I learned something new like 2 seconds ago.
19: Okay.
18: Barndominium.
19: The Barndo, yeah. And or barn dominium. I like barn dough sounds a little better.
18: Barn dough. Am I the last person on earth to know about this?
19: I doubt that, but you are pretty far back in line.
18: Okay. All right. Accurate. Yeah. Sure. Now I'm kind of enchanted with the whole idea of this thing.
19: They just seem fun.
18: They seem fun.
19: Well, we were talking about it. It's kind of on my bucket list to build a barn dominium and, you know, kind of like sort of what it sounds like. It's a barn, but converted to also, you know, living quarters and things and open area and space. And, you know, you can park your car or your boat right in the living room if you want, you know, kind of thing if you build it right. So, yeah, it's kind of interesting. I don't know why I think it would be neat to just, you know, open the garage door, pull right into my living room, get out and, you know, hop on the couch. But I like it. Sounds kind of cool.
18: I'm not sure if that sounds good or not, but I still love the idea of the barn dough.
19: If
18: someone listening doesn't know what it is, check it out because it's kind of cool. And there's so many different floor plans. And I'm not advocating it necessarily because I've never been in one, but I love the look of them.
19: A lot of people will use. So obviously there's a huge community, and a lot of big part of that community is retirees, and they've got motorhomes, mm-hmm. right? And
18: these
19: motorhomes are, I mean, they're expensive. You know, most people probably leave them outside, but that's not great. You got a big investment in your motorhome, and the weather's just beating it up. So this idea of having enough space to park large things, you know, maybe it's your motorhome, maybe it's a car collection, maybe it's a boat, but get it out of the elements, and hence the barn dough. And a lot of them are steel buildings, you know, some of them are wood frame, but there's a lot of variation. They're kind of neat.
18: They are. And you know, you were talking about RVs. It's expensive to store those if you don't have a space. So if you build a space, I mean, it just makes so much sense. Anyway, welcome to the show.
19: And this is not a show about barn dominiums.
18: No, it's not. It's just something I learned, and I'm sharing it with you. So,
19: okay.
18: You know, we got a great call this past week that I wanted to share with you. It was a gentleman who owns a cabinetry business, and that mm-hmm. had me thinking about small business owners and the special considerations they may have when planning for retirement, neither transitioning that business to maybe someone in the company or a family member, relative, or mm-hmm. selling it.
19: Sure. Well, yeah, I guess complicated. I think, I know the call that you're talking about, you know, great situation. Obviously, in this case, entrepreneur built a business. In his case, it's a cabinet business. He's currently working with a firm. I mean, if I said the name, everybody, it's kind of a national firm. And, you know, there's probably plenty of great financial advisors at the firm, but, you know, he doesn't feel like that firm is necessarily the right fit for this transition that he wants to make, right? And,
18: mm-hmm.
19: and that can happen. We talk about this on the show, but depending on who you're talking to, if you're working with an advisor that's part of a large sort of, you know, national advisory firm, well, then there's that firm's going to have a business model, and it's that firm has an expectation that the advisors that work for them, you know, follow that model. So it takes away some of the independence that, and maybe that he's looking for something a little more outside the box, right? Because the situation is kind of unique. And this, you know, maybe it's a big bank, maybe it's a big firm, maybe it's an advisor that focuses on insurance products or something, right? So firms are going to have business models. Ours is specific. I talk about it all the time, and we don't use insurance products. We don't think that they're, you know, to me, my definition of an investment is something that helps you make money. I haven't seen an example where insurance products, you know, i.e. annuities, do a very good job of that compared to the other options that you have, right? So mm-hmm. as a fiduciary, I wouldn't recommend it because I wouldn't recommend it. First of all, I would never put my money in an annuity. I would never recommend it to family members of mine. So, you know, how could I justify recommending it to someone else if I wouldn't do it myself just so I could get a commission? You know, but back to this, the gentleman in his situation, you know, it's pretty specific. So he's looking to transition out of a business as a successful cabinet business. Of course, you know, he had his income over time, but that business is also worth money because it could either continue to be run by, you know, maybe an employee, you know, wants to buy him out. Maybe a family member wants to take it over. But, you know, I've had conversations over the years with lots of families where, you know, there may have been an expectation, or maybe expectation is a strong word. Maybe this sort of hope that a family member would take the business over, but family members or business partners decided to go in a different direction, you know, with their life. And it just turned out to where they needed to sell the business and to move on. So how do you pull equity out of a business like that? Well, you could find a buyer. And then once you get the equity or money, from a business that has value, in other words, he's got a business reputation. He's got a client list. He's got lots of connections, right? This is all worth money to somebody who is interested in, you know, maybe taking over a business that's already been successful. So when he gets paid, in this transaction, he needs to figure out, all right, how do I invest the money moving forward to replace whatever income that I'm losing, just by not working? And isn't that what we're looking to do in retirement, mm-hmm. regardless, right? So you wind up in a situation where, well, you've got what you've saved for retirement, but then you also potentially have an additional lump sum of money if you, you know, maybe you're selling a business, or maybe you're selling real estate or something like that. And then what are the options to make the money work? So the conversation, you know, we'd be having with him or anybody else who had a similar concern would be, all right, well, let's take a look at where you are right now and what your goals are. And goals are things as simple as, well, this is what I want to be able to do in my retirement. This is my current age. This is our expectation for how long we're going to live. This is how much money I've set aside for retirement. These are my expenses. This is how I'm currently invested. And, you know, you just start with a baseline. All right, well, here's how you're currently invested. This is what you could expect moving forward based on the analysis. Now, once we have that, let's go out and look at options. Is there a way to increase your average rate of return, right? Because clearly that would be helpful for most people in retirement.
18: Absolutely.
19: Is there a way to not only increase your average rate of return, but reduce the amount of risk you're taking to get the return? And if so, of course, that would be more beneficial. When you're pulling money out of your accounts in retirement because you're using it for income, technically you need more stability than you had prior. Because when you're pulling money out of accounts, if you're pulling it out in bad years, that's not great. You don't really get a chance to catch up. Right. Mm-hmm. And not all years are going to be great years when it comes to investments. We're looking at an average rate of return. So once you start to understand what all of the options are and somebody takes the time to explain to you, you know, the advantages and disadvantages of each option. And as long as you can trust them not to have an agenda, or at least, you know, an agenda that's not outside your best interest, right? So if somebody's agenda is to sell you something that's not really appropriate for you, that's not great. If somebody's agenda is to help you make informed decisions and explain to you what all the options are based on what you're looking to accomplish, maybe that agenda is not so bad. But at the end of the day, you know, we'll continue to help him. You know, we got the call, so we're doing the financial planning. We're going to get a chance to, you know, sit down and have these conversations about where he is now and where his family is now, what his goals are, what the options are. And, you know, after several meetings and kind of going through stuff, if he decides we're a good fit, it's probably going to be because we found a way to help him increase his average rate of return net of fees. It's probably because we're going to be able to help him with the income planning and tax planning and estate planning. It's probably because, you know, if we can not only show him higher rates of return, but accomplishing those returns with less risk. So, you know, if we're able to add value, it might make sense to work together.
18: Mike, I know you work with small business owners, and how many times do you see the owner transition out to stay as a consultant for a while and then move out? Do you think that's beneficial in some cases to the owner and to the new owner, the one that's selling and the one that's buying?
19: It can be. It's very common. Let's say, you know, we're investing in his cabinetry business. The relationships that he's built over, you know, 20, 30, 40 years are one of the most valuable parts of that business. And if those relationships go away, what did you really buy? Mm-hmm. You know, so, you know, part of it is, you know, could be inventory in a warehouse with a whole bunch of cabinets, but it doesn't really do you any good if you don't have a customer base to sell to. So the idea typically is when you're transitioning out of your business and somebody's transitioning in, usually they'll have somebody hang around for a bit. You know, it could be a year, it could be 2 years, just depends on how it's set up. But the idea is to not just, you know, snatch the rug out from underneath all the existing clients and go, oh, by the way, I sold the business. Welcome to the new person, right, who took it over. That could be disruptive and make the business worth less. So, yeah, it would be very common to stay for a certain amount of time. And then over that period of time, the idea would be to, you know, slowly transition over to the new owner, and obviously it would take time to do all the introductions and show how the business works. And then hopefully the idea, usually if you're going to invest in a business like that, you have an idea that you could improve upon it, right? So new blood, new ideas, maybe a little bit, you know, kind of a new way of doing things, potentially more efficient. And you know, typically you wouldn't buy a business without the intent to grow it, right? You would want to buy it, get into it, grow it more. So all of these things are going on, but yeah. And it's also a little easier because typically you're getting paid along the way.
18: Yes,
19: so if they have you stay, contractually there's income associated with that. You also get the opportunity to protect the business that you built, right? So if you were just to walk out the door, you'd be like, well, what's my guarantee that you're going to pay me what you owe me for the business? Because they don't usually write a check for the whole amount up front. You know, usually it's a portion up front, then there's a transition, and through that transition, then there's a what might be referred to as an earn out at the end. But you don't usually get paid everything for your business on the front end. You have to kind of wait for the transition. So it's usually in your best interest to hang around. So he's dealing with all of that, right, as he looks at what his options are. And, yeah, it's probably easier to just hand it over to a family member if you had that option. You know, it's fairly seamless, but, that's not always the case. So we have to look at all the options, and then how do we basically just get from point A to point B as comfortably, not just sort of psychologically and personally, but as comfortably financially as possible.
18: And I have a feeling that it might be beneficial for the seller to stay for a while emotionally, because just cutting the cord, so to speak, would be like shutting the door on an old friend. You know, it'd be hard to walk away sometimes.
19: Well, yeah, it's been your life, right? Your baby, so to speak. You built it, you nurtured it, you grew it, and it turned into something. And just, again, if it's that type of a business, walking away, even though you're kind of looking forward to not having, you know, the hassle or the stress or the obligations, it's not just customers, it's employees, you know, there's just stress that goes with all of that. So you're probably kind of, you know, looking forward to, not having to worry about all the things that you've had to worry about, you know, as a small business owner. But at the same time, it's a huge transition. And it, sure, it would be a transition for anyone who's been doing something that's obviously typically for retirement. Somebody's been doing something for 20, 30, 40, sometimes 50 years. Mm-hmm. You could barely remember what it was like not to work, right? So all you can really remember is working. You've probably been doing it since you were, you know, a teenager. And you got up, whatever your morning routine was, you did it. You went to work, you came back, you knew where the money was coming from. You paid your bills, you paid off real estate. Maybe you put some kids through school. I mean, everybody's a little bit different, but then for that to just suddenly change, it's emotional for most people, you know, unless you just absolutely hate your business. But it's hard to run a successful business and hate it at the same time. That's usually mm-hmm. not the case.
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1: Hi, this is Mike Lester with Talon Wealth and the Guarding Your Nest Egg radio show, and I have another investment idea for those seeking great returns with limited risk. Recently, we did a structured note for our clients, paying them 18.75% per year for 4 years, and it was great for clients seeking income or growth and principal protection. The note was based on the S&P, gold, and silver, and our clients won't lose principal as long as none of the ETFs are down more than 40% 4 years from when we placed the trade, and the bank guaranteeing them doesn't default. This isn't an offer because we already traded this note and structured notes aren't for everyone. But if you would like to know more about how structured notes work and what we currently have available, call us at 813-797-7000.
0: 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The opinions voiced and information provided in this material are for general informational purposes only and are not intended to provide specific advice or recommendations for any individual. Now, back to Guarding Your Nest Egg with Mike Lester, the founder.

0: Guarding Your Nest Egg with Mike Lester. I'm Cheryl White, and Mike, I have a subject I'd like to approach right now that can be a little bit difficult.
1: Gosh, you know what just came to mind immediately was lion taming, you know?
0: No, yeah, okay, oh. That would be difficult.
1: That just seems scary and difficult. I don't think they do that anymore, okay. But I don't know why that image just, what would be difficult? So what were you going to say? It didn't have anything to do with lion taming.
0: Okay, well, this one's kind of one of those, like, knots in your stomach kind of subjects, at least for me it is, and that's talking about your inheritance.
1: Mm-hmm. Sure.
0: And in particular, say that you have a widowed parent who decides to remarry late in life and you go, wait a sec, what about my inheritance? Am I still going to get that? Is this person going to step in and take control?
1: Yeah. Or yeah, I mean, well, it's different for everybody. I mean, of course, gosh, I'm doing this going on 30 years now, so that is not uncommon for a host of reasons, right? So there are a lot of reasons that, potentially your parents aren't together, or you're the parent of someone and you're not together with your spouse that you had, with them initially.
0: Mm-hmm.
1: Again, a million reasons, including, God forbid, somebody passes away to sort of whatever. And I think each family handles it a bit different. But I would say this, it would not be uncommon to have a situation when a second marriage or, even more. But I mean, regardless of the scenario, it can get complicated. And then I think it's, somewhat natural, obviously, for beneficiaries to wonder. I don't know that, I talk to a lot of couples and I talk to a lot of beneficiaries. And I think, a lot of beneficiaries have some concern, but also they feel like, well, it's mom or dad's money. And, they need to do with it what makes them happy and, mm-hmm. Whatever's left, I'll be fine with, right? So you have a lot of situations where beneficiaries are plenty successful in their own right. They certainly don't want to see the money get wasted, but they're not just, kind of waiting for it. And then you do have situations where people are waiting for it. You have situations where the estates are, quite large. So there's no way to really spend it. So it has to go somewhere. And yeah, so people get concerned. A lot of times we'll meet with couples and, second marriages, and they keep their assets separate. And one of the main reasons they keep their assets separate is the beneficiary situation, right? So one has a certain amount of kids, another one has a certain amount of kids, and then they just, carve out, okay, well, these are my expenses, this is what I'll cover, these are your expenses, what you'll cover. They keep the assets separate, and then they get distributed to beneficiaries accordingly. Another scenario might be, there's a family home, and then regardless of who lives the longest, they can, stay there until they're gone, and then eventually when they're both gone, it gets distributed amongst beneficiaries, however was previously decided. But these decisions often are made a little simpler. We talk about what is the benefit of a trust, right? We talk about wills and we talk about trusts and we talk about what they can do. We talk about this idea of the probate process and the potential problems with probate and the reasons you would want to avoid probate. The process of probate, which is courts trying to establish clear title to your assets. And probably the most common issue for most people would be real estate. You can't exactly name a beneficiary on real estate, right? There's not a document other than a will that would say, okay, when I'm gone, this is where I want the real estate to go, or this is who I want to have receive it. So, you can do that with bank accounts. You can do that with investment accounts because you literally name beneficiaries on the accounts. It doesn't quite work that way with real estate. So, yeah, sure. Well, it's an issue regardless of your situation. If you're in that situation, you're listening now, I think it's most beneficial for people to have an understanding ahead of time how things are going to pan out. And trust documents, combination of wills and trust can be very beneficial there, which is, again, a big part of the reason why we do that. We want to make sure that, we're not just doing the income planning or the tax planning or the managing of the assets, through actively managed portfolios, but all right, what's the end game? How can I sleep at night knowing that my assets are distributed in the way that I want them to if something happens to me? Or I should say, not if, when, right? Mm-hmm. Something happens to you.
0: Yeah, it just seems like one of those subjects it can be difficult to bring up. But if there is a marriage happening and, let's be honest, sometimes there are people looking to marry someone who has a lot of money.
1: Sure.
0: And it does happen.
1: It happens. It's out there. And the kids are, sometimes not as trusting, maybe,
0: Exactly.
1: Of the scenario. And I go, well, what exactly is he up to with mom, or what exactly mm-hmm. is she up to with dad? And, it's out there. I can tell you from experience, Not as common as you would think.
0: Oh, well,
1: think,
0: good. That kind of.
1: Yeah. In my experience, I've met with a lot of people in that situation. For the most part, it's usually mapped out pretty well and not a lot of hard feelings. You know, we actually get a lot of calls and have a lot of clients that are in a situation where maybe they haven't worked with an advisor in the past and they want to have a third party involved in case something happens.
0: Mm-hmm.
1: So that third party can help along the way, meaning not always the case, but kind of a traditional scenario where you've got a husband and a wife and she's largely had him doing most of the finance stuff, you know, and kind of worrying about that. But he's already thinking, well, gee whiz, she's going to outlive me, right? Which is statistically probably going to be the case.
0: Mm-hmm.
1: And he's starting to worry, well, gosh, I've been doing this. It's not that she's not capable, I would say, but, you know, I just had a conversation the other day. I was talking to a gentleman and he goes, well, yeah, my wife didn't come. He goes, honestly, she's just not interested in any of this stuff. Right. And I'm like, okay, well, that's not uncommon. All right. Not always the case, but not uncommon. And he goes, so, you know, just so you know, you're pretty much going to be working with me on this. But also he had some concerns. He wanted to get a third party in case something happens. So she knows who to call. Right. And then as a fiduciary, so we're legally bound to work in his family's best interest. And so even though he had done a lot of the investing himself over time, you know, there are a lot of people out there looking to, you know, have a third party involved. And, and that, of course, can go the other way, you know, where mom was more of the finance person and dad wasn't.
0: Oh, sure.
1: To have somebody help. But just as an example, it's pretty common, but I'd say most people have it mapped out. You know, there's always a story or some of it's like right out of a movie, Cheryl, but that's kind of where we come in. If we get like an odd request for a withdrawal from an account that doesn't make a whole lot of sense, I mean, we're the first line of defense. That's what a lot of people want. Like, well, if you get a request for a rather large sum to be pulled out of the account, then what's the system of checks and balances? Well, first thing we're going to do is call and make sure. Next thing we're going to try to find out is, you know, is it legit? Okay, you did request. All right, if it's still weird after that, we're going to want to find out, well, what's it for? Are you under duress? You know, I mean, I can think of a scenario where we had a client that, you know, we can obviously, you know, become more vulnerable the older we get, right?
0: Yes, of course.
1: And he's made a request to wire, you know, tens of thousands of dollars overseas. You know, of course, that's a red flag. So, you know, we're calling up and going, hey, you know, well, you know, and it turned out to be a problem, right? So we caught it. But my point is having somebody involved to help in those situations is it's a good thing. Yep.
0: It really is. So for just a second, let's dive into that comprehensive financial plan, because we've talked about small business owners. We've talked about people and remarriages and those kinds of things, blended families and beneficiaries. And the comprehensive financial plan, where does that start? And what's the path you take with that?
1: I don't want to oversimplify, but it doesn't have to be that complicated. So basically, I talk about goals a lot. So let's take a look at your situation. It's going to start with expenses. How much do you spend in a month? How much do you spend in a year? What about an emergency account? You know, what is your access to money? Well, when we know what somebody is spending, and there's a range, you know, there's the expenses that show up on your credit card statement, Cheryl, right? Or the automatic draft out of your bank account or whatever it is. Then there's the other stuff that doesn't quite show up, you know, the trip you decided to take or some expense at the house, the roof or the AC or a remodel. You know, it could be a million different things, but there's the real number on how much are you going to need. And it's not income, it's expense. What meaning after taxes and inflation, how much do you have to be earning on your portfolio, right, to be successful? If we define success as not running out of money. Then we're just taking a look at, okay, here's how much you've set aside for retirement. What rate of return do you need to meet your goal? And then what's the most efficient way to get you that rate of return? Efficiency meaning what's the best rate of return for the least amount of risk? And then how much could we rely on the consistency of those returns moving forward? It sounds complicated, but we've been doing this for so long, it's quite easy for us to map it out. And then when we're mapping it out and we're able to show people investment options, a lot of times they didn't even know existed. You know, frankly, they're like, well, gee whiz, I wish I would have known about this a long time ago. Then it becomes even easier. And then when you can show people how this works and show them on paper and show them the consistency of it, there's a peace of mind that comes with knowing, okay, I'm okay. I've saved enough for retirement. I'm going to be able to accomplish my goal, which is a certain amount of income net of taxes and inflation, and I'm going to be okay.
0: 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All right, we have more ahead, so stay with us as Guarding Your Nest Egg with Mike Lester continues right after this break.
2: If you remember dimming and brightening your headlights with your foot while driving, you fit right in with us. 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
3: Law enforcement in Palm Beach County announced the results of Operation Hurricane that nabbed 46 suspects and seized 94 guns, including one that Police Chief Tony Araujo says was used in a murder back in May.
4: Testing confirmed the firearm William sold. It matched the shell casings recovered from the homicide scene.
3: 31-year-old Jarvis Williams was charged with second-degree murder. 5 years ago today, Cubans took to the streets to demand freedom and democracy. To commemorate the event, a Cuban Freedom March will be held in Miami on Southwest 8th Street, or Cali Ocho as it is known, with a call for freedom and human rights in Cuba. Florida health officials announced a listeria outbreak at a Tampa-area restaurant, the popular China Buffet on Fowler Avenue in the University area. The DOH said they've given the restaurant required remediation measures, which the restaurant says they have completed and is now reopened. With Florida's News, I'm Tim Adkins.
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6: If you're heading into Pinellas from Manatee County, right now the on-ramp is closed from US 19 towards northbound lanes of the Skyway Bridge. This is affecting I-275 itself from US 41. 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
8: Try to start for your Saturday with a 40 to 50% chance of scattered showers and storms for the afternoon and evening today. Focus on the heat still, with a heat advisory in place from 11 a.m. until 7 p.m. because it feels like temperatures ranging from 105 upwards of 110 degrees. Highs will be generally in the low to mid 90s, around 94 degrees for downtown Tampa. A little bit of a lull with rain for the midnight hours before some more showers and storms pop up early Sunday morning. Rain chances trend down throughout the day on Sunday. I'm XFNR 8 meteorologist Juliana Mejia.
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1: Hi, this is Mike Lester with Talon Wealth and the Guarding Your Nest Egg radio show, and I have another investment idea for those seeking great returns with limited risk. 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But if you would like to know more about how structured notes work and what we currently have available, call us at 813-797-7000.
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0: Starting Your Nest Egg with Mike Lester. We're with you every week at this time, and thanks for listening. We appreciate that. And, you know, at the top of the show, I mentioned Barndominium. I'd never heard about that before, so I learned about that today. And then in the break, I learned something else from you, Michael.
1: Of all the things that we talk about during breaks, we just blow people's minds.
0: Light blue.
1: Has nothing to do with financial stuff.
0: I learned about light blue.
1: Light blue, yeah.
0: And spiders.
1: Yes. We were talking about
0: that.
1: Bugs.
0: That is so interesting.
1: A lot of people will paint their eaves, right, or their ceilings, or you know, anything that you want to keep spiders off of. If you paint it light blue, it's unappealing to spiders, so they won't hunt there or you know build their webs there, that sort of a thing. And then we were talking about it, so I'm like, you said, well, why? I don't know. I just know that. I just know they don't like light blue. So people, that's what they paint. I don't know how I know it, but then I had to look it up and go, well, why don't I like, so according to Google, they don't like it because it mimics, the sky or daylight and it makes them feel exposed to predators. So they feel like they're staying. I guess they just feel like they're standing out in the open and a bird's going to eat them. So they just won't do it. So there you go.
0: Perceived vulnerability. I love that.
1: Perceived vulnerable. So, well, actually, I learned that from my mother. So that's how I know. My mother told me, you know, all the things your mom can teach you.
0: Moms know stuff.
1: Yep. Yep. Well, I was telling you about some ants and then we were talking about spiders and then you brought up bug spray and then, and I said, well, yeah, you can't, like, if you spray floors for spiders, it doesn't do anything, right? Because, and I said, well, cause spiders don't preen. So they can walk through pesticide all day long. They never preen. If you don't know, it's like, you know, licking your feet basically, but roaches do. That's why roach spray works and all.
0: Oh,
1: you know,
0: my gosh. So
1: they walk through it. But then they ingest it because they lick their feet, you know. There you go.
0: I feel like I'm taking a class on bug theory.
1: There aren't too many things that creep me out, but spiders are one of them.
0: Yeah, but they...
1: And this might be why I've, you know, figured out how to keep them away and how to rid the house of them. Yes, I'm not a big fan.
0: Well, I love spiders outside because they do good things. And I talk to them all the time. Seriously, when I see one in the house, I always, you know what? We had a deal. You live outside, I live inside. That's the way it needs to kind of be. So
1: yeah, I don't run around killing them. It's just the idea of one being under the bed sheets kind of deal. I don't know why that just creeps
0: stop,
1: me out.
0: Stop now. Okay. Just stop.
1: Yeah.
0: Okay.
1: It bothers me a lot. I mean, there could be a snake in there. Would not bother me as much as a spider. I just don't want a spider on me. That's all.
0: Okay. So we're going to do a restart. Hey, this is Guarding Your Nest Egg with Mike Lester. And you know, Mike, I saw something recently about late career savers. I'm not sure exactly what that means, but they were just talking about the fact that sometimes people don't know how to spend what they've saved when they transition to retirement. It's like they don't even have a plan. It's like, well, I have this money saved and it looks like it's enough, so let's go. Yeah, but a plan is good, right?
1: Well, you need a plan so you understand how to spend it. How much can you spend without running out, right? So that's it's a moving number, it's a moving target. Because we don't know exactly how long we're going to live. So we have to make assumptions on how long we're going to live to put together a plan on how much we can spend. And so you don't want to come up short. I was just having a conversation with a couple the other day, and he was pretty pessimistic about his life expectancy. You know, that nice guy, he was great. He's like, yeah. It's like, I just don't, you know, I'm just doing the math on my family. He goes, I figure, you know, maybe like 82. And every time I hear them, I'm kind of like, oh, you know, that's just...
0: 82.
1: Like, I'm sorry you feel that way, but okay. You know, but that's your number. You know, I want them to be more optimistic, but they've got reasons for feeling that way, right? So, but he's like, but how about my wife? You know, at least 95. Well, I mean, that means you need to run a plan to 95 because, I mean, you're probably not going to both, you know, pass away at the same time. Not everybody gets that movie, The Notebook, you know, the ending where they both just kind of curl up in bed together and pass away or something.
0: I don't think that happens very often.
1: It happens very often, right? So you have to plan for this stuff. And so the plan is important. So there's a, you know, there's a plan for managing money. How are you invested? What can you expect for the average rate of return? How much risk are you taking? So there's an investment plan there. But then there also needs to be an income plan. based on our expectations for growth in the portfolio, based on your expenses, how much can you pull out every year without running out of money if you guys live to 95 or even more than that? And then I think the question you asked was actually a little bit different than that. It was, you know, they have the money, but they don't really have maybe a plan to spend it. That could also mean they don't need it, right? So we do have situations where, you know, people have saved for retirement. So they have a retirement savings, but then they don't necessarily have a plan to spend it because they've already got income from other sources, right? It could be pension income. A lot of people out there have real estate income. You know, they own commercial buildings or residential. A lot of people out there with farm income. So there's an income plan there, and then understanding, you know, the taxes and how it comes in and how much it is. So imagine you're in a situation where, you know, you got all this money saved up in a 401k or an IRA. You don't really need it, but then you're starting to realize, well, gee whiz, there's this thing called a required minimum distribution, right? Depending on your current age, maybe you're already taking the distribution, or maybe you have to take it at 73, or maybe you have to take it at 75. It's very age specific, but regardless, having to take that distribution off of an account that you don't need, there's a trickle down effect. A, you're forced to take the distribution. B, you have to pay tax on the distribution. C, it could mess with your Medicare Part B through something called IRMA. I'm not talking about the terrible hurricane. I'm talking about, you know, IRMAA. So it's a problem. So then you start wondering, well, what should I do? And then we get into these conversations. Another big buzzword, people are Roth conversions, right? Should I do a Roth conversion? Well, let's take a look at it. Let's do the math. You know, what are the benefits potentially of Roth conversion? Mm-hmm. But also what are the potential problems? So, you know, one thing that I hear a lot in advertising is, Roth conversion. Here's all the benefits. What I don't hear a lot about is, what's the catch? You know, well, of course you don't want to have to pay tax on money later. Of course you want to let it grow tax free. Of course you don't want to have to take required minimum distributions. But what does it actually take to put yourself in a situation where you get your money from something like an IRA or a 401k to something like a Roth IRA or a Roth 401k? You know, the devil's literally in the details, and that's a big part of what we're helping, right? So how do we help people understand the details and make informed decisions moving forward?
0: And when you're talking about a Roth conversion, you still have to pay the taxes. You just pay them now rather than later, correct?
1: Yeah. So the way that I would describe Roth conversion would be, okay, we know what the tax rates are today. We can calculate how much tax you would pay on whatever portion of that retirement account you converted to Roth. And it's sort of the devil you know versus the devil that you don't, which is the future. You know, what are tax rates in the future? That sort of thing. So there can be peace of mind when it comes to taking control of that situation. Yes, you're going to pay the tax, right? There's no tax avoidance. Now there are some tax mitigation. Mitigation is very different than avoidance. You're not avoiding tax. But there are ways to mitigate that. You know, we're happy to help explain and show people how well you can do conversions, but then also get some tax credits and, you know, it's advanced tax planning. But if you're in a situation where A, you're wondering if Roth conversion is right for you, B, you're wondering, well, is there a smart way to do it versus just literally if you had $1 million in a 401k and you turned around and, well, I'm just going to convert it to Roth this year. Okay. You know, but you just had an additional $1 million in income this year. You know, what do you think that does to your tax bracket? Well, you just maximized it. If you're 65 or older and you have Medicare Part B, what happened there? Your IRMA just went up. But again, I had conversations where they're like, well, does it make sense just to do it and get it over with and just have the IRMA go up for a year and then not have to worry about it anymore? Well, it might, but we got to look at everything and try to figure out what your best case scenario is. But going back to people who have these retirement accounts, maybe they need them for income. Maybe they don't need them. Maybe they just want to pass them on to beneficiaries. Or if the goal is to maximize benefits to beneficiaries, suddenly Roth conversion gets more attractive. Right. Because they're receiving it tax free. If your long term goal is, well, I just want to get income off of it to supplement my income. And beneficiaries, whoever they are, can just deal with it when I'm gone. Then, you know, Roth conversion might not be that attractive to you. But understanding what your options are and the pros and cons is really beneficial, which is why we offer. I mean, we're happy to have that conversation with you. If you want to find out whether or not you're a good candidate for a Roth conversion, we'll show you exactly how it works. We'll show you how to, you know, if you'd like to look at how can I mitigate tax and do it, if you just want to get it done, or if you want to find out, you know, is it right for you is a relative thing. Cheryl. You know, right is everybody's different. Everybody's goals are unique. So whether it's right for you or not, I think should be based on understanding how it works and then making a decision from there.
0: Right. So maybe you want a barn dough, or maybe you want to travel.
1: Maybe you want to cash in your 401k and get a barn dough. I don't know.
0: I don't know. Everyone has different goals in retirement. So whatever those are, whatever your dreams are, you could talk about that as part of the comprehensive financial plan offered by Talon. For those of you 55 or older with at least $250,000 put aside for retirement, Mike's going to give you that comprehensive financial plan complimentary and also give you the gift of a will and trust once that plan is in your hands. So to get started, we invite you to give us a call right now at 813-797-7000. That's 813-797-7000. Just give us a call and we'll set an appointment and get you started, get you on your way. And if you already have a financial plan, by the way, Mike, you'll give it a second look.
1: Oh, sure. I mean, I'd call it a second opinion or a second look. I mean, I think that anytime you have a financial plan or you feel like you have a pretty good idea about your investments moving forward, whatever firm that you're working with, they could have a completely different business model than, say, Talon's business model, right? Mm-hmm. Our business model. But it doesn't mean ours is better, because not all financial advisors are the same, right? There's advisors are people too. Firms are firms. They have objectives. They have goals. They have business models. So chances are, if you're already working with somebody, that advisor is a product of their own environment, and that environment is what you're getting when it comes to financial advice, right? Or just methods for managing money. So if ours is different, then, you know, it's potentially beneficial to understand a little bit more about what your options are, and we're happy to do that for you complimentary.
0: And, you know, it's a comparison. You know, you can look at the comprehensive financial plan and kind of lay it next to the one you already have and just go, okay, which one suits me better? Which one is the one that I think I relate to the most?
1: Yeah, I think so. I think there's a, I know there's a, not with all advisors, but there are some firms. I was thinking years ago, I went and I visited this firm and they were like, well, hey, listen, we're going to show you how we do things. And it made me really, really uncomfortable, because basically the way that their entire objective was to meet clients of other financial advisors. And then they literally called it driving the wedge. It was literally their terminology. I'm like, well, here's how we drive the wedge between the client and their current advisor. We do this and we do this and we do this. And it's really, really great, because, you know, basically the gist of it is we just get them really mad at their current advisor and convince them to come over to us. And I thought, this not my cup of tea, you know? So my point is that is out there. So a lot of times when people are like, oh, come get a second opinion, I think, unfortunately, for some people who are getting second opinions, it can feel kind of aggressive. And I hope people can just kind of tell by our language and how we go about things.
0: That's not where
1: we're going with this. It's, hey, but you might find out some things you don't know. And we're happy to give you our version of a written financial plan and do all the analysis for you. And you might learn a few things. And again, knowledge is power.
0: Sure is. Here's the number again, 813-797-7000. Right after this break, we'll be back with more Guarding Your Nest Egg with Mike Lester.
1: Hi, this is Mike Lester, host of the Guarding Your Nest Egg radio show. I've lived and worked in the Tampa Bay area for almost 30 years now, and in that time, I've had the pleasure of helping thousands of people retire successfully. Thank you for listening. Hi, this is Mike Lester with Talon Wealth and the Guarding Your Nest Egg radio show, and I have another investment idea for those seeking great returns with limited risk. Recently, we did a structured note for our clients, paying them 18.75% per year for 4 years, and it was great for clients seeking income or growth and principal protection. The note was based on the S&P, gold, and silver, and our clients won't lose principal as long as none of the ETFs are down more than 40% 4 years from when we placed the trade, and the bank guaranteeing them doesn't default. This isn't an offer because we already traded this note, and structured notes aren't for everyone. But if you would like to know more about how structured notes work and what we currently have available, call us at 813-797-7000.
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3: Guarding Your Nest Egg with Mike Lester.

0: notes are suitable. And then if we had a structured note available, what we would do is explain to you exactly how they work. We would give you the prospectus. You'd review it. You know, there's a sequence of events that needs to happen, right? From a suitability standpoint, if you would ever want a structured note. But I can talk about stuff that we did in the past. A lot of people were coming to us like, Mike, I want to get in on SpaceX. I want to get in on the IPO. Well, you know, the IPO, that wasn't something that people could do. If you understand the difference between IPO and then actually trading. But what you could do, you know, once it started trading is you could just go buy SpaceX if you wanted. But instead, I said, you know what, a lot of clients, but why don't I come up with something that is based on SpaceX, but provides some protection for our clients, because they're looking for income, a lot of them, not all, but they're also looking for some security. So, you know, I went out and I wound up building a 3-year structured note. So that means it matures in 3 years from the issue date. We had 50% downside protection on the principal and on the coupon. Right. We just think of that as the interest. So that means the only way you could lose principal would be if the bank defaulted or if at maturity in 3 years, SpaceX was down 50% or more, right, from where it started. So, if, you know, recently it's trading around 150, right? So let's say it was trading at 150 and then it has to be worth, you know, basically 75 or less to lose money. So people could, all right, wrap their brain around that. Okay, I've got some downside protection. The coupon in a month, again, you wouldn't get a coupon in a particular month if it was down 50% or more. But at the end of the day, that was paying 23.15% per year, right? So
1: wait a minute.
0: People wouldn't.
1: What was it?
0: 23.15% per year.
1: Oh, wow.
0: So I don't know that, you know, it's a suitable investment for a particular listener, but it might be worth a conversation. Certainly there's no investment that's right for everybody. You need to understand how they work. But wouldn't you at least like to know it was available? I mean, yes. I would say probably most people listening aren't even aware that something like that existed at the time, right? And it's just because, you know, maybe they're not having a conversation with somebody that even works with that.
1: Yeah.
0: So yeah, I mean, so as we wrap up the show, Cheryl, I mean, and that's just one flavor. We are working on structured notes all the time. I think if you're curious how they work, just give us a call. If we have something currently available, we can get you all the information, the disclosures. If we don't, we can certainly, you know, let you know what we're working on and call you back when we have something. But at the end of the day, you know, knowledge is power. And if you don't understand what all of your options are, and if you've never heard of that, it means you, frankly, you don't understand what all of your options are, right? And it's because somebody didn't tell you. So if you want more information on that or anything else we've talked about, just give us a call.
1: Absolutely. So here's the number, 813-797-7000. And you can call now. That's 813-797-7000. Mike, that does it for this week.
0: Once again, yep. And I appreciate all the calls. And we miss a few because we're chatting, but we'll give you a call back.
1: We sure will. Thanks for listening, and we will talk to you next time for Guarding Your Nest Egg. 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
5: The 10-day Florida Python Challenge is officially underway.
6: This snake can grow to be 20 feet long and 200 pounds, totally destroying the food chain.
5: South Florida Water Management's alligator Ron Bergeron says the goal is to save the Everglades. Last year, 300 snakes were removed. This year's grand prize for trapping the most snakes is $10,000. A police shooting in Miami last year leads to a lawsuit being filed against the city of Miami, two police officers as well as others. The lawsuit alleges that two officers opened fire on a crowded street and they struck two bystanders, one of who, 28-year-old Evelyn Valdez, died from her injuries. NBC6 spoke with attorney Ramon Roscoe.
7: They could have used tactics here that were non-lethal as they're trained to do. They didn't do that. They could have issued verbal commands to try and de-escalate the situation. They didn't do that.
5: The shooting began outside a nightclub when officers spotted two men fighting and one of them was holding a gun. Valdez was seated in a car in traffic near where the shooting took place. The 6th Air Refueling Wing, located at MacDill Air Force Base in Tampa, has a new commander. Colonel Kevin Ely took over the wing at a ceremony Friday morning. Three members of the wing were among the six killed when a KC-135 tanker plane crashed in March in the U.S. war with Iran. World Cup finals are leading to romance. Natalie Rodriguez reports.
8: A new study by datingadvice.com proves the World Cup is officially a jackpot for local singles. Dating app use has surged a massive 47% across U.S. host cities. We officially rank number 3 in the nation for tournament hookups, right behind Kansas City and Houston. The biggest data takeaway for the 305, Miami singles overwhelmingly confess that a visitor's foreign accent is their absolute ultimate turn-on. Natalie Rodriguez, Miami.
5: With Florida's news, I'm Tim Atkins.
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10: If you're heading into Pinellas from Manatee County, still a very heavy delay hopping onto northbound lanes of the Skyway Bridge. I-275 on-ramp from US 19 is blocked currently due to a major incident. You're going to feel that also from US 41. Taking a look in Hillsboro, just seems like your usual stop-and-go flow. Northbound of I-75, approaching 301 from Big Bend, also westbound of I-4, approaching I-275 from the Selman. All clear on the Howard Franklin Bridge. I'm Brian Black, News Radio, WFLA.
11: Try to start for your Saturday with a 40 to 50% chance of scattered showers and storms for the afternoon and evening today. Focus on the heat still with a heat advisory in place from 11 a.m. until 7 p.m. because it feels like temperatures ranging from 105 upwards of 110 degrees. Highs will be generally in the low to mid 90s, around 94 degrees for downtown Tampa. A little bit of a lull with rain for the midnight hours before some more showers and storms pop up early Sunday morning. Rain chances trend down throughout the day on Sunday. I'm XFN 8 meteorologist Juliana Mejia.
12: Fox News, I'm Paul Stevens. Israel sharing intelligence with the U.S. about an alleged Iranian plot to assassinate President Trump as U.S. attacks continue.
13: President Trump, in spite of this, in spite of two previous attempts on his life, is showing strength, not fear. And, you know, by saying, you know, we are going to bomb you into oblivion, I think that sets the tone very correctly.
12: U.S. Ambassador to NATO Mark Whitaker on Fox. Main Democratic U.S. Senate candidate Graham Platner stepping aside after a campaign plagued with scandal. Reaction from the GOP.
14: The replacement may end up not having a Nazi tattoo, and he may not abuse women, but he's still going to share the socialist agenda that Graham Platner and these radicals in places like New York City and Denver do as well.
12: On Fox, Arkansas, GOP Senator Tom Cotton, Platner denying the allegations. 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
19: 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You've heard him here before. We're going to talk about all the great benefits of having a whole home generator. 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Also, he has this great mini generator to give away for free. 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It charges your phone, so it has a charging station. It has a solar panel on it, so you can charge it from the sun when the power's out. It has a built-in flashlight. What I love the most, you can still listen to Brian and me on the radio when the power goes out. 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Only 10 of my listeners are going to get it. I'm going to give out the phone number right now. This is for people who are interested in learning more about having a whole home generator. They're called standby generators. You've seen them before. A big brand you've seen in your neighborhood is probably Generac. That's one of them. You've seen that one. There's multiple brands that Brian can help you out with. His number, 813-437-9616. The reason why I'm putting this number out now before Brian comes on the program is because I want to make sure that if you heard the program last time and didn't have a chance to call and missed, you can be one of the first ones in today. Brian's number at Suncoast Power Solutions is 813-437-9616. Brian, welcome to the show. How are you, bud?
20: Doing very good, Jim. Nice to be back. Thanks for the opportunity here.
19: It's so great to have you on the program. This is one of my favorite subjects. I talk about roofing. I talk about foundation repair, electric, plumbing, HVAC. I love this the most because you know what? When we talk about electric, when we talk about HVAC and other things, appliances in your home, that can't come about if there's no power. And in the Tampa area, we have lost power many times for many reasons. One of the biggest reasons, of course, are when we get a tropical disturbance, God forbid another hurricane, right? And when they come in, they can devastate our property and put our power out for some time.
20: You are correct, Jim. Yes. So, you know, 25, you know, in our rearview mirror was kind of a unique year, right? We didn't really have any named storms that came, across our, the Florida region, the Tampa Bay area. Did that deter people from buying generators? Absolutely not. We set record years. You know, maybe some of that had to do with the year of 24 where we had so much activity, but there's still other issues with this grid that we rely on so heavily. You know, a lot of people will discuss, AI and our ability to, our storage. You know, we have a lot of storage issues. You know, all this bandwidth that we're eating up, that we're tying the grid up with, is putting extra stress on our grid. And, you know, it's not just for storms anymore. That's what I want people to realize. These generators, you know, it's a beautiful day the other day, my power went out. You know, I'm going back 2 or 3 weeks, but, you know, what was the reason? I don't know. Somebody could have ran into a transformer down the street for all I know. But, you know, I'm protected. We want our customers to be protected as well.
19: Yeah, transformers can just blow. And when they blow, they often go boom, actually. And
20: it's a sight to see if you've never seen one. Yeah.
19: And it'll put the power out in the neighborhood. So yeah, storms and hurricanes here in Tampa Bay. Grid failures, that can happen. Data centers, like you were talking about, AI, right? AI, these data centers are sucking up a lot of power, and there's some concern that residential neighborhoods are going to be the losers in this. When you have your own power plant, I love talking about this. When you have your own generator, you're generating your own power. I was talking to a plumber on my radio show the other day, Brian. We were talking about water softeners and reverse osmosis water drinking systems. When you have a reverse osmosis drinking water system in your home, you have your own water plant, right? So you've got clean water. Having your own electricity is good. And I know I talk a lot about like the world's coming to an end, but when the power goes down, or if your water's not good, it's nice to be able to be self-sufficient. Go back a couple hundred years, we all had chickens and cows. We grew corn, right? We grew vegetables. We were able to fend for ourselves. Today, we're dependent upon the grid. I don't think I want to be dependent upon the grid. So I want to talk about the offer today. You're offering $1,500 off any new generator from Suncoast Power Solutions. Is that correct?
20: Yes, that is correct, Jim.
19: That's huge. On top of that, you have got a mini generator that you're going to give away to everybody who you visit from the radio shows. Let me make this clear to my listeners. Listen up, guys. Only 10 of you who are listening are going to get this offer today. You have to call 813-437-9616 to get the free mini generator. So Brian and his team will come out. They will give you the generator when they come out, and they are going to look at your property and determine what you will need. There is no obligation. You don't have to buy a whole home generator. Brian wants the opportunity to have my listeners get this opportunity. So this is for people who are in the market, who know that they're at risk, who've been talking to their spouse about this. If you can afford about $179 a month, this is definitely for you. A car payment today, Brian, $800, $1,000, right? I mean, it's expensive to have something that doesn't even add value, right? You buy the car, you drive it off the lot, and, you lose value. When you put a generator in, it could literally save your life. It could improve the value, or will improve the value of your home, and your home is more likely to sell.
20: You are correct, Jim. And, before we offered any sort of financing options, and customers had to shell out, one big check, or, they took two or three payments. There was a lot of not pushback. Oh, do I really need this thing? Well, let me tell you something. Some of the best testimonials that we've had are right after that storm. Oh my gosh, I was against this thing, but my wife wanted me to get it, and all it took is one 5-day outage. Best investment I've ever had. Until you have one, you really don't know the benefits of one, right? But yes, you're exactly right.
19: No, absolutely. I'll tell you, when my kids were young, I had this life insurance policy that I really wanted to have to protect my family. I paid it annually, and I loved paying it. The reason why I bring this up, it's peace of mind. Just having the generator, Brian, outside my home, ready to fire up, immediately when the power goes out. It powers up in seconds. You may not even know it. If it's the middle of the night and you're sleeping, you may not even know that you lost power from the grid and you now have power from your own generator. Just the peace of mind, because I'll tell you, here I am today. My kids are grown. Never cashed in the life insurance policy. Loved writing the check. Guess what? I slept better at night. I tell people all the time, there's a lot of peace of mind here. So peace of mind is big. When you sell your home one day and people are looking in your neighborhood and there are like homes, yours is much more attractive now because it has a generator. 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And at $179 a month, there's really no excuse. I know you're living in a nice house, and the homes here all over Florida have appreciated over the past decade. You're sitting on a nice piece of property. 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And if you're driving, be careful. Okay. And we'll be giving out the phone number again. So when you get to your destination, park and you'll hear the number again, but only the first 10. Oh, Jerry, my producer, says only 8 left. So the next 8 callers, 813-437-9616. 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Take a look at it. It's going to be awesome. 813-437-9616. 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It is phenomenal. 813-437-9616. Hey, quickly before we go to break, a question has come in from Tom. And Tom is asking you, Brian, can you install in a flood zone?
20: Yes, we can, Tom. That's being based here in Tampa. We have many of our residences now are located in flood zones. And of course, those flood zones keep rising. So the generators keep getting elevated higher and higher. So, you know, we've hung them on the side of homes before. We have four post stands, you name it. 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
19: 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And it's really important because a lot of people have that situation. 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And Brian has an answer for that. 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Again, 813-437-9616. We'll be right back right after this, right here on the Check A Pro Radio Show. Stand by. Jim Clouk, a.k.a. 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
19: 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We check insurance, licenses, and references on all of our contractors. I wouldn't expect any of you who are listening to have a contractor come into your home if I wouldn't have them come into my home. It's really important. I started my business doing this radio show because I didn't trust contractors, and many of us don't. 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Brian, I love what you do helping my listeners stay powered. It's like empowering. There's a slogan here somewhere, you know, power empowering, right? We want to have power is so important. We've been used to it all of our lives. I had mentioned going back a couple hundred years ago, that wasn't a big thing. People didn't expect it. Today, we can't operate without power.
20: You're absolutely right. You know, doesn't matter how many times we broach the topic, you know, we're too reliant on it these days, from our phones to our computers to our refrigeration to our ACs here in Florida. You know, before I had a generator, I remember, I think it took all of about an hour before my 75 degree house was up to 80 degrees. You know, it feels like 102 out there. So that's my big thing. I'm a cold sleeper. I got to have my air conditioned to sleep. So that's the main reason that I purchase and install my generator. But, you know, to each his own. Some people, you know, they need a CPAP machine or a sleep apnea. Again, we have a solution for everyone out there.
19: 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Have you been talking with your spouse about finally getting a new whole house generator? 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As a matter of fact, you're going to get a free mini generator. This little generator, it's awesome. It can charge your phone, so it's a charging station, has a solar panel, has a flashlight, an AM/FM radio with the weather band, so you can get the weather from an official weather authority when the power goes out. And if it's not sunny outside, you can crank it and still get power. This is awesome. Only 10 of my listeners will get this on my show today. Jerry, my producer, tells me there are only 7 of these offers left. 10 to begin with, 3 are gone, 7 left. You've got to call now. There's no obligation for Brian to come out. You do not have to buy a new generator. He wants the opportunity to see your property and give you an honest quote. 813-437-9616. 813-437-9616. Once again, this is for the people out there who have been considering this. 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And I've learned that by educating you on the radio, by bringing professionals that you can trust, is helpful. I also have learned that many of you who will call today really have been thinking about this. You have the need. You want this. There are many people listening, Brian, who are listening because they're being entertained by us, but they don't want one because they haven't figured it out yet. It's like anything else. You know, when you figure something out, like for instance, I got off ultra processed food a couple years ago. That doesn't mean people still aren't going to McDonald's and Burger King every day, but I don't go. So for me, I found the religion, right? So this is like a religion, right? This is the generator religion. So when you find it, you're like, oh, okay, I can't imagine living without one.
20: Yes. You know, that question has been broached numerous times from a lot of my customers. Do I really need one? Should I spend the money? And, you know, I tell them I'm a Tampa native. There's not too many people like me. You know, I'm 43 years young and I've seen my share of outages. Now, most of the people that are asking me that question, of course, are new to the area. So, you know, they're not familiar. They haven't lived through a storm season or, you know, even a heavy winter. I can think back of a time where it was cold on Thanksgiving and the demand that the consumers had, you know, with all the extra heating, you know, they were heating the house, they were cooking the oven, they were cooking on the stovetop, clothes were in the dryer. That sort of demand is very hard for a utility company to match. So we had a ton of generators running that year. And of course, I monitor all the generators on my phone, so I can see when they all fire up. But yes, definitely needed here in Tampa. You know, it's to each his own, but I can tell you those who live with a generator are much happier than those who live without one.
19: 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And Carol is asking, do you use subcontractors?
20: I love that question, Jim, because there was a time where we did. Let me tell you what happened there. You know, we've always installed our own generators electrically, right? We've had our electrical license since 76. However, we didn't have our gas license until about 10 years ago. And what would happen was we would install a generator and the gas company that we would use, whatever that subcontractor was, would say, yeah, I'll be there next week. Well, next week turned into a month, it turned into 2 months. And customers are patient until that storm is brewing in the Gulf and they see a nice shiny generator out there that has no function to it. So we brought it in-house years ago. And it is one after the other after the other now. So day one, we bring the generator. Most of the time, day two, we'll connect it into the electrical system. Day three, the gas, our gas team will come out, make the connections to the meter or to an existing propane tank or even bury our own propane tank. Day four, we do the customer education and startup. So we have made it seamless now.
19: Yeah. And there's nothing more frustrating as a homeowner when the contractor said, well, that wasn't us. That was another company. That was a subcontractor. What? What do you mean? I hired you. I paid you. Oh, that's okay. We paid the subcontractor. And also another problem too is if I, as a homeowner, pay you and you don't pay the subcontractor, I possibly could owe the subcontractor. Subcontractors really aren't good for anybody.
20: Yeah. So, you know, we call it the blame game, right? You know, who can we blame? Well, I take it the other way and I tell customers, this is one throat to choke over here. If something's wrong, you come after me, because that's, you know, I'm the one in charge over here. And, you know, we'll get the team in order. If there's any, you know, look, I think we're at 4.8 out of 5 stars now. So we do a pretty darn good job of keeping everybody happy. And that says a lot, because nobody posts reviews when things are good. It's always negative when they want to post them. 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But unfortunately, that's not reality. 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We really do care about the customer, and we do our best to make it, to make sure that customer's happy when we leave that house.
19: 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It has a solar panel, so when it's sunny outside, it recharges. It also has a hand crank that you can crank to create power if the sun is not out. Built-in flashlight, my favorite, AM/FM radio, and a weather band. That's right, for as little as $179 a month. Oh, also, $1,500 off a new generator if you decide to get one. 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Now, for those of you who really don't know what we're talking about, you've kind of heard about generators. You've seen these boxes outside of people's homes. It's, you know, could be near their HVAC system, you know, their air conditioning units. You're like, okay, I'm seeing more and more of these things. There's a lot in the Generac brand. And you're like, well, okay, they have it. Does it really work? And is it for me? And I would say, yeah, they do work. It is for you. We haven't talked about this, Brian. Let's talk about this before the break really quickly, how you guys monitor the generator on a regular basis and how every week it does a self-test.
20: Yes, it does, Jim. Now, what we do, depending on which brand you decide to purchase, we have different ways of monitoring that unit. Here's the reason we monitor these generators. Anything mechanical has the potential of failure. Now, we hope you get 30 years of trouble-free use out of that generator. However, sometimes that's just not the case. So by us being able to monitor these units, we have a dedicated staff member that does nothing but watches those units. Now, of course, if you're under warranty, then there's no fee to you at all, right? Just something happens with the generator, you get a call from my team, we dispatch immediately. The goal is to keep all the generators up and operational at any given time. So the monitoring is key. We love it. We think it's a necessity personally. But yes, hopefully that answers your question. If you have the ability to monitor it, do it.
19: Absolutely. And you'll know as the homeowner that it's working because they're programmed to start up on a regular basis. Brian, I believe it's every week, right? It'll automatically crank up. You'll hear it. It doesn't change what's going on in your home. It's just doing its own self-test.
20: You're absolutely right. So what they have is you can actually set them nowadays. These generators have gotten so smart. You can set it to weekly, every other week, or even monthly. And a lot of people say, well, I don't want it, you know, waking me up in the morning. Okay, well, we'll set it at noon. They've got a 24-hour clock in it. So whatever you decide you want the exercise time to be, just let us know and we'll set it accordingly.
19: Fantastic. Okay, here is Brian's number, 813-437-9616. 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It's as little as $179 a month. This is unbelievable. Call now, 813-437-9616. Brian and I will be right back right after this here on the Checka Pro Radio Show. Stand by.
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1: NFL free agent Terrion Arnold will not have to wear a GPS monitor while awaiting trial on felony charges in Hillsborough County. A judge blocked prosecutors' request for the NFL cornerback to wear an ankle monitor while on house arrest. Arnold is tied to an attack on men who he claims stole personal property from his Airbnb. World Cup action resumes across the country today. Norway and England square off at Miami Stadium at 5 p.m. Eastern tonight. Some Norwegian players tell NBC 6 News the switch from the Arctic to the tropics is tricky.
21: We're not used to this type of weather, but I think the good thing is we've been here for a while now. We came early to America, and we're really used to it now.
1: It's win or go home for both teams. Elsewhere in Florida sports, Major League Baseball 4-10 today. The Marlins host the Cleveland Guardians and the Rays host the Seattle Mariners. With Florida's news, I'm Wayne Rustin.
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10: Still a very heavy delay due to a serious incident northbound of I-275 hopping onto the Skyway Bridge from US 19. You're going to feel that from US 41. Also southbound of I-275 after Gandy, two lanes blocked there. 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
11: Try to start for your Saturday with a 40 to 50% chance of scattered showers and storms for the afternoon and evening today. Focus on the heat still with a heat advisory in place from 11 a.m. until 7 p.m. because it feels like temperatures ranging from 105 upwards of 110 degrees. Highs will be generally in the low to mid 90s, around 94 degrees for downtown Tampa. A little bit of a lull with rain for the midnight hours before some more showers and storms pop up early Sunday morning. Rain chances trend down throughout the day on Sunday. I'm XFN 8 meteorologist Juliana Mejia.
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6: Reigning WNBA MVP Asia Wilson returned from injury Thursday night and picked up right where she left off, posting 32 points and 10 rebounds to lead the Las Vegas Aces past the Portland Fire 88-80. Vegas improved to 16-6 on the season. 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
19: Welcome back to the Checka Pro Radio Show. Yeah, Jerry, my producer's talking into my ear. Jerry's in the other room, in the control room through the glass, and he helps produce, well, he does produce the show. He didn't help it. I get to talk to great people like Brian, but without Jerry, the show would not happen, and the show must go on. And Jerry also monitors these phone calls that are coming in from you, my listeners, today to get the free mini generator. He tells me out of the 10, there's only 5 left. That means 5 are gone. I was very good at math when I was in school, right? So there were 10, 5 are gone. There are 5 left. Here is Brian's number at Suncoast Power Solutions in case you haven't had a chance to call. 813-437-9616. 813-437-9616. That's the phone number to have peace of mind. I love having peace of mind, Brian. I like to be able to put my head down on my pillow and know that everything's taken care of. A little money in the bank, an insurance policy, and a generator.
20: 100%, Jim. Yeah, you and I think very alike in that regard.
19: This may sound sexist, but as a man, I feel I have to protect the family. And this is a great way to protect the family. You know, I'm curious, how many people who call your office to have you guys come out and, you know, take a look at the opportunity at someone's home? I'm wondering what percentage are men. I'm going to guess it's over 50%.
20: I would say closer to 70%.
19: Okay.
20: Do meet with a lot of the customers, and although we do like, you know, the husband and wife there, or, you know, both parties or all parties on site, just so there's no back and forth, I would have to agree with you that yes, most of the intrigue comes from the men.
19: Because I know my wife isn't interested in something like this. She expects the power to be on, but it's kind of like magic for her. It's like, well, it's, of course it's going to be on. And I'm like, if it's not, and when it's not, because it's not if, it's when it's not, we need to do it ourselves. If you have a question out there, you can email me at Joe, J-O-E at checkapro.com, C-H-E-C-K-A-P-R-O.com. And that is what Sal has done, Brian. And Sal's asking, are you licensed and insured? I will answer the question really quick, Sal. Yeah, Brian would not be on the show if he wasn't fully vetted. But this is a great opportunity, Brian, to go into some detail on how qualified you are to go into my listeners' homes.
20: Yes, a lot of those requirements are just that. They're requirements nowadays. You know, everything we have to do is permitted by the city or by the county. And if without the proper licenses, without the proper insurance, without the proper credentials, we're just not allowed to do what we do. We're playing with electricity and gas. So we're literally playing with fire. So if we don't know what we're doing, it doesn't bode well for our customers. So rest assured, we have all the insurance credentials, all the licenses needed to do what we do best.
19: And that's really important. There are fly-by-night companies. And I'll tell you, a lot of individuals and small businesses have got into the generator business. 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Really, any Tom, Dick, and Harry can kind of get into this and kind of build credentials as they go. 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I really appreciate what you do, Brian. Hey, Brian, I've got a question. Natural gas, propane. Which one is more popular? Do you install more natural gas or propane?
20: So that is a loaded question, Jim. We install, you know, it kind of depends on the area, first of all. In more rural areas, natural gas just isn't prevalent, right? Natural gas comes from the local utility company, comes into a meter, and then it disperses out from there. I will tell you, there were certain areas that had less than adequate fuel supplies. So that kind of leaned me more towards the propane side because they each have their pros and cons, right? You've got propane, which is bottled, which is great because nobody can tap into it. But anything that's bottled eventually expires, right? So after you have 4 or 5 days of power, depending on how large that tank is, it's going to deplete that tank and then you have to fill it. Rest assured though, Jim, guess what? We monitor tanks as well. You tie that in with our local propane company who we have a great relationship with. You don't even call them. The generator, once that tank is around 20%, they just dispatch and come to the house. So that's a great way to do it. Although natural gas, if supplied, you know, properly and installed properly, it's never ending as long as the utility companies can keep up with it.
19: Sure. So people in rural areas are used to using propane and possibly for heat, water heaters, stoves, and so forth. You're going to want to have a dedicated propane tank for your generator, though, correct?
20: Some people choose that, and you are correct. However, we have 1,000-gallon tanks in the ground. When you have a 1,000-gallon propane tank, you can run that generator for a month, along with a cooktop. You know, the cooktops, the water heaters, they don't draw much. The generator is typically the larger consumer there. Okay, so, you know, if it's a matter of cost, then, you know, the important matter of that is, do you have an existing propane tank? Do you have an existing gas meter? If so, that's going to save you thousands on the price of an install.
19: Absolutely. All right, here's Brian's number. Call him now, 813-437-9616. Jerry, my producer, tells me there's only 4 left. 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I know some of you are thinking about putting a swimming pool in. Not even close. 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You need generator power. 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Every builder should put one in.
20: We're trying our best to get with these builders on the front side because it does make it so much more difficult when the house is built, it's constructed, because we have restraints, right? We have sizing limitations, where can it go? We have distances from propane tanks, distance from gas meters, all these rules that we have to abide by. So if we can get in with the builders and do it on the front side, it would make everyone's job so much easier. But yes, you're absolutely right. In the near future, we do expect generators to become that of 8 air conditioning units. Houses will, we're making good progress, by the way. I would say I probably have, 15, 20 builders that I work with now. These are great builders that say, hey, well, let's put it in on the front end of it for that customer, so the customer doesn't have to deal with it on the back end at a later date.
0: Years and years and years ago, we didn't have central air conditioning system. 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Then we put window units in, and now everybody doesn't even think about having the HVAC system that's all inclusive. 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Just 4. Okay, once they're gone, they're gone. There is no obligation. 813-437-9616. Brian and I will be right back right after this, right here on Checker Pro Radio. Stand by.
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0: Jim Clouk, a.k.a. 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
0: Since 1976, serving all of us here in the greater Tampa area. Awesome. 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Fantastic. Brian heads it up. Hey, Brian, welcome back to the show. How you doing, bud?
20: Doing fine, Jim. Thank you.
0: Yeah, it's great to have you here. I really do appreciate it. So we've talked about storms. Okay, we get all kinds of tropical disturbances here. We've had our fair share of hurricanes, and they can be devastating. Grid failures happens everywhere. It can happen here in Florida. You know, Texas lost their entire grid. They have their own grid, pros and cons. They lost it about 3-4 years ago in a winter storm, worst time they could lose it. It was devastating. And people who had generators there, well, they were happy campers. And we keep hearing about these AI issues, these data centers. It's really become quite a thing. And a lot of communities have felt the effects of these companies coming in, these big tech companies putting in these huge data centers. They're noisy. They cause, I guess, some noise pollution, maybe some other pollution, and they're sucking up a lot of power. Because they're powerful companies, Brian, they probably have some sway in taking power from the grid. Well, when the grid gets stretched, it's like anything else, it's more likely to break, isn't it?
20: Yes, you're correct. And just so we're on the same page, even those large companies have generators to back up their facilities, those AI facilities, the data centers. But yes, you are correct, Jim.
0: Yeah, no, absolutely. A question's come in from Billy. Are you ready for this one?
2: Sure.
0: Okay. Billy asks, if I ordered a generator today, when can I be up and running with my new generator?
20: it will completely depend on your municipality, because everything that we do has to be permitted by the local jurisdiction. Not every jurisdiction is equal in their timelines. We typically find that counties are a bit quicker than cities. So the reason that we run these promotions, the $1,500 off like we're doing now, is because this is a downtime for us. This time of year is typically not our peak. So we push the, we really are attempting to get customers pull the trigger sooner rather than later, because those that are in the cities, I'd be lying if I told you I didn't have one that was 6 months to get out of permitting. Now that was somewhat unusual. But I have to say again, sometimes these cities are 3 months, and you know, the counties sometimes a little bit quicker, maybe, you know, 3 weeks to a month. But you know, the idea is, do not wait. If you want one, get us out there. Get us out there now. It only increases the timeline the closer we get towards hurricane season.
0: Absolutely. Just two of these offers left. If you want to save $1,500. On your new generator, you've already been thinking about it. You've been talking to your spouse about it. It's time. When Brian comes out, he'll bring a free mini generator that you can charge your phone with when the power goes out. You can charge other things. He's got a little

0: in flood zones. And Brian, you answered, absolutely. You can install in all kinds of different conditions. You could even strap it to the side of a building if need be, right? And you can raise it up high if there's water issues, correct?
1: Correct. Yeah. Whether it's hung on the side of the house, and of course, there is some structural issues that we have to take into consideration, but whether it's on the ground, it's on a four-post stand, elevated in a large concrete stand, hung off the side of the house, we have the tools, we have the equipment, we have the personnel to do it.
0: Yep. And a question came in from Carol. Do you use subcontractors? And you absolutely don't. Once again, why is that important?
1: For multiple reasons. 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And, you know, my wife sometimes tells me I'm a control freak. 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
0: Yeah, no, absolutely. I certainly want the pilot of the aircraft I'm on being a control freak. Right.
1: Exactly.
0: You know, for people who say that, hey, you're a control freak, that could be a good thing, because no one wants to be out of control. Absolutely not. Okay. And then Sal wrote in at joe@checkapro.com. Are you licensed and insured?
1: And yes, we are licensed and insured. And of course, you have to be to do the kind of business that we perform on a day-to-day basis.
0: If you've just tuned in, I'm talking with Brian from Suncoast Power Solutions since 1976, helping us with our power needs here in the greater Tampa area. Here is his phone number to get a free mini generator and to get a free quote at your home, 813-437-9616. The show is coming to an end, so now is the time to call, because these are running out. There are only two left. I think there's going to soon to be one left. And Jerry says, yes, there is one left. Okay, one left. Call now, 813-437-9616. Again, 813-437-9616. Billy asked, which you just answered this a little while ago, if I order a generator today, how quickly can I get this thing up and running? And I guess it depends.
1: Yes, that was my response, was it completely depends on the municipality. Because we are dependent on the permits and the jurisdictional approval, it could range. I'll give you a timeline, anywhere from, say, 2 weeks to, in some cases, 6 months.
0: Wow, that is pretty stretched out. So we've had some great questions come in. Is there anything that we've missed?
1: Oh, well, you know, we've covered the permits, we've covered the licenses, we covered the generator, we covered the monitoring. You know, one of the things that I do get a lot of questions about the generators, Jim, is the differences. Are they loud? I get that question a lot. I don't want to hear this thing while they're running. And of course, to me, I'm saying, hey, that's the best sound that you can throw at me. You know, if I've got power in my house and I have to listen to a little rumble outside, you know, give me that rumble all day long. But for those customers that, you know, can't afford to go the quiet route, we have some, I'd say they're a little more costly generators, but they run at a lower RPM and they are whisper quiet. We could put one in front of us today, Jim, and you and I could talk in the same decibel level that we're talking now. So I do get that question a lot too, in case anyone was wondering.
0: Yeah, like anything else, you pay a little more money for something a little quieter. Years ago, it was a big thing. The less expensive the car, the louder it was.
1: Uh-huh.
0: So you go back, I don't know, let's say 40, 50 years, that Cadillac was a lot quieter than the Chevy. Imagine that, inside and outside of the car. So here's something I just thought of. If you live in a rural area and you have a lot of land, you could actually, I'm thinking, put the generator further away from the house so you don't have to hear it or see it.
1: You're absolutely right. There is no limitation other than, you know, your bank account as to how far we can push that generator away from the electrical service. We will make arrangements. If sometimes you need to upsize the wire, you need to increase the gas size. But other than that, if you're willing to pay for that additional footage, we're happy to provide it.
0: Yeah, 813-437-9616 is Brian's number. One of these offers left. Get your free mini generator. 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There's no obligation. So the worst case is,

0: This is Brian and his team come out. 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
1: 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They're half as loud as a portable generator.
0: Standby, because they're standing by, right? 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
1: at all times, just ready to engage. It does not matter the time of day. 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
0: Decades and decades ago, wealthy people would have generators. Some were actually diesel generators on their properties. And you know, picture a mansion that, you know, has a big diesel generator. They didn't start up automatically. They had to crank it up. And it was a manual thing. 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Today, these generators are being monitored by Suncoast Power Solutions all the time, and they start up on their own every week to do a self-test. So it's great. Hey, the music has come up, so I guess the show is over. One more time, 813-437-9616. Brian, thank you for joining me today.
1: Thank you, Jim. Thanks for having me.
0: And thank you, everybody. We'll see you next time. Be safe.
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0: Jim Clouk, a.k.a. Checka Pro Joe here. 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
5: Guaranteed human.
6: Florida continues to bake under dangerous heat levels. Heat advisories are expected to remain in effect during daylight hours this weekend as heat index values soar to as high as 110 degrees. Forecasters say the combination of intense sunshine and high humidity could make it dangerous to be outside for long periods of time, especially in the afternoon. Residents are urged to stay hydrated, take breaks in the shade or air conditioning, and avoid strenuous outdoor activity. If there's a bright spot, today is July 11th or 7-Eleven, and that means today is Slurpee Day at participating 7-Eleven, Speedway, and Stripe stores. They are giving away one free small Slurpee to customers while supplies last. It has been a deadly month for drownings in Florida.
7: A 2-year-old boy drowns in a plantation lake, marking the fourth child to die in a drowning in South Florida in less than a month.
8: Here in Florida, we just had the deadliest year on record for child drownings, with 119 tragically losing their lives in 2025.
7: Congresswoman Debbie Wasserman Schultz says Florida has logged 62 drownings so far this year, of them 13 in Broward, Miami-Dade, and Palm Beach counties. She's calling on the Florida legislature to strengthen the state law requiring residential pools to have at least one approved safety barrier. Wendy Grossman, Miami.
6: Operation Hurricane turns up a massive arsenal, 94 weapons, and a stockpile of drugs. Acting Deputy Attorney General Colin McDonald says this was a sophisticated crime.
9: Illegal guns fuel robberies, retaliatory violence, drug trafficking, and murder.
6: The 2-month-long operation resulted in 46 arrests. The Sarasota Police Department inviting the public to safely dispose of unwanted firearms at a gun turn-in event today through 5 p.m. The annual Done With Guns program will take place at the department's headquarters on Adams Lane. With Florida's News, I'm Wayne Rustin.
10: Still a very heavy delay due to a serious incident northbound of I-275 hopping onto the Skyway Bridge from US 19. You're going to feel that from US 41. Also southbound of I-275 after Gandy, 2 lanes blocked there. 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
11: Try to start for your Saturday with a 40 to 50% chance of scattered showers and storms for the afternoon and evening today. Focus on the heat still, with a heat advisory in place from 11 a.m. until 7 p.m. because it feels like temperatures ranging from 105 upwards of 110 degrees. Highs will be generally in the low to mid 90s, around 94 degrees for downtown Tampa. A little bit of a lull with rain for the midnight hours before some more showers and storms pop up early Sunday morning. Rain chances trend down throughout the day on Sunday. I'm XFN 8 meteorologist Juliana Mejia.
12: Fox News, I'm Pam Puso. Water rescues across Missouri after epic flash flooding. More states are at risk this weekend.
13: There's been so much rain across this area. Any additional rainfall will cause flooding. And it's a large area that we're worried about. Major cities like Indianapolis, Louisville, down towards Nashville, maybe even towards Atlanta. All spots where you can see some really heavy rainfall.
12: Fox meteorologist Adam Klotz. Locked and loaded, President Trump targeting Iran on social media.
14: President Trump takes to Truth Social to threaten Iran after there were open calls for his death at the funeral of Supreme Leader Ayatollah Ali Khamenei.
12: That's Fox's Gary Baumgarten. According to Reuters, Iran's supreme leader said in writing today, revenge for his father's death must certainly take place. 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

0: The weekend is on, and here you are. You're in a good spot, I think. The world's most viral newsroom welcomes you. Forget the same three songs over and over and over. Thanks for hanging out with us. And we're going to kick off the Power Hour in just a moment. The Power Hour will be launched by the sound of my voice moments from now. But first, I wanted to share something with you. Did you guys see this whole thing that was going down with the big NATO hearing? Probably not, I'm guessing. C-Lane doesn't seem like he's watching that. I don't know. No. Josh?
1: I've missed it.
0: You missed that? Yet. I'll make it fun for you, or at least I'll make it interesting for you.
2: If you can make a NATO hearing fun for me, I'm on board.
0: I think I can. They did this meeting of all these world leaders, and for this NATO meeting, a lot of them end up meeting each other and saying hello, and sometimes they give each other's gifts. What a weird move this was. The president of Turkey gave everybody a parting gift, and they're like, oh, thank you, thank you, thank you. And when they all opened it up, here's what it was. He gave him a gun and bullets. And
2: I don't think that's very weird.
0: You don't think so?
2: There's no.
0: A room full of all the world leaders, and you go in and you give them all guns and bullets?
2: The bullets is a little more weird, but I think they used to have guns as gifts for like war stuff, and you know, it's like an old timey thing.
0: Imagine all of a sudden some shootout opens up and all the world leaders just start opening fire with the newly gifted guns on one another.
1: The winner is president of the world after that.
0: The winner gets to be global president. It says on the gun, it was like, with compliments from the state of Turkey, and they all got these guns, and he gave them to every single world leader, which is like, I don't know. I hadn't heard of that happening previously. But maybe this is more common, like C-Line says. It just seems a little edgy, a little dangerous. It says, with compliments from the Islamic Republic of Turkey, it was gifted to all of the world leaders. The Belgian prime minister was a little surprised on landing back home from the NATO summit. He looked in his luggage, and they go, do you know that there's a gun in here? And he said, wait, what? And they start looking at what he got. And then they realized in a wooden box display featuring Turkey's flag and the NATO logo, there was a revolver type handgun that was given out to all these people.
2: The modern era. Oh, that's this thing we're talking about. In the Cold War, Soviet Premier Nikita Khrushchev gifted an ornately engraved shotgun to Dwight D. Eisenhower, then the president.
1: Cool.
2: To convey warm sentiments and build peaceful relations.
0: Here's a peace gun. Here's your peace gun. It came with 500 bullets. Italian Prime Minister Giorgia Meloni's revolver was already stored at the seat of government, along with other state gifts, they said. The Turkish gun makers have muscled into Europe's civilian firearms market, and this is another big push for them. But yeah, they gave all the world leaders at NATO this big, beautiful gun. I mean, it's a nice gun.
1: Yeah.
0: I want one, but it just seems like, imagine we had a meeting for iHeart. And the boss goes, welcome in. Like the suits are all up there and they go, welcome in. We've gotten you all these very nice boxes. I want you to open them to see your gifts. And we open them and they got us all guns and bullets.
1: Yeah.
0: Like, one time
2: we got a backpack, which is great because now I can put the gun in the backpack.
0: There you go. Right. It's an interesting move, but nobody died. It's safe enough. Ooh. Everybody survived the moment. Oof. Close call there. But here we go. This won't be a close call, hopefully. Let's do the Power Hour.
3: They said it couldn't be done. Then they said.
0: And she is like this teeny bopper with these minuscule shorts on and this tiny little top on, who weighs all of like 100 pounds soaking wet.
3: It's time for the Power Hour on the News Junkie.
0: That was accurate. What is that about? What? Was that not an accurate description?
2: It's a long description.
0: Well, it's a radio show. People don't see the video. You saw it because you edited it. Should I just say there's a human? There's a human on one side and a human on the other side. And those are the only details you need to know about this.
2: Yes.
0: Okay. All right. Well, maybe next time.
2: Human one, bear sprayed, human two.
0: Yeah, that's not enough. People need to know what the folks look like. She's a teeny bopper, all right? We head into the Power Hour here, face first. And the world is wondering what's going to happen. There's potential that Graham Plattner story is not quite done just yet. Not quite done just yet. I'll bring this up here real quick in front of me. And Graham Plattner, if you don't know, I'll get you caught up very, very quickly. And I'll tell you why it makes sense and why we're talking about it. But Graham Platner is this guy who was pulled out of obscurity by this weird ass couple in Maine. And they said, here's what we want to do. We want to make you the next senator of Maine. And he's like, me? And they're like, yeah, you're going to be great. People are going to love you.
2: All the Mainers.
0: All the Mainers would be won over by this guy. And then they called him a oyster farmer, I believe. And they had this whole story.
2: But it turns out his problem was with clams, see?
0: True. They always want there to be some like salt of the earth type that can be a representative for the Democrats. Like they want like a Joe the Plumber type dude. And so they fall for these guys all the time. But Graham Platner, his biggest problem is he just kept lying about everything. And so one thing after another comes out, people start questioning all these things. And then there's accusations. Are the accusations true? I don't know. You don't know either. You know, nobody knows. We just have to go on what we have.
2: But you said you thought the accusation sounded a little more believable because some of the evidence that was submitted was stuff that happened before he was running for Senate. Like it was
0: the woman who was accusing him in the political ad of going over to her house. Apparently she texted him and said, I need somebody to massage my glutes. And he responded, I'm coming over. And she said, no, please don't come here. And he said, no, I'm coming over. And he shows up at her house anyway in the middle of the night. And he's drunk as a skunk. And she says she told him to stop and not to do it, but he had sex with her anyways. And there's a word for that. It's rape. And she says at the time she confided this in multiple people. She didn't call the cops, but she said that she confided this in multiple people at the time. And then she also said that she sent him an Instagram message saying, you know, what you did to me was wrong and highlighting what he did. But she couldn't recover that Instagram message. I think she claims she deleted it. And I don't think he's going to be forthcoming if she did send it to him.
2: Right.
0: All right, here's my side of it. Here you go. But all we know in so many of these cases is what she said and he said. But when I find out you're lying about a whole bunch of other stuff, like your Nazi tattoos and these kind of things, I'm going to assume that the other person is telling the truth because you have a history of lying. That's generally what we can expect. But then they came out and said Graham Platner is going to be suspending his campaign, which is always funny that they say it that way. If you're quitting, just say you're quitting. If you're dropping out, you're dropping out. But suspending the campaign is one way to do it. And now they're saying that he's waiting until the very last minute to formally withdraw. So he may even have some plan where he goes, you know what? The last moment for me to drop out is on Monday. It's the last day under Maine law that he can drop out. He says, on Monday, I intend to file the paperwork with the Secretary of State to remove my name from the ballot. But does he actually do it? Does he try to see if he can get some support before then? Well, I don't know. And you don't know either. We're going to see next week if this actually happens or not, or if this is the end of the Graham Platner story. Let us know what you think. Send a dispatch or an email over at thenewsjunkie.com.
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0: Welcome in, friend, to the world's most viral newsroom. Don't worry, if you're new here, you're in a great spot. Forget the same three songs over and over. Hang out with us as we talk about all things happening and making people talk and chatter here on planet Earth. Learn more about the show over on the website, thenewsjunkie.com. I have to work this in because I teased that I would, and I just want to in general. There's a story out there that makes me question a lot of things. The first thing I have to do is start with a question for you, though. Do you still read? Are you still reading things? And when I say that, I don't just mean books. Like, Celine doesn't read books. I've never known Celine to read a book in my life. But he does read stuff.
1: I think that Before I Met You was the last book I actually read on purpose.
0: Yeah, like I always says, on purpose. Like, sometimes you fall and stumble, and then next thing you know, a novel
1: tripped
0: is in
1: and
0: your
1: fell
0: hands.
1: Into this book.
0: Yeah, I think that it's important to say I open reading up to more than just books. Sometimes you might want to learn about a topic, and then you go deep and you read things. You read articles online. I think that's reading too. I think that's key. I think that's important. It doesn't just have to be books. It doesn't have to be fiction or nonfiction. It could just be you being a curious human being, reading Wikipedia pages for all I care. But there's a story in The Atlantic right now about how young people aren't reading at all. Like, they're just not reading. Let me see if I can bring this up. The Atlantic has a story, and they put it right there in the title. It says, the end of reading is here. So, not really
2: mincing reading, anymore. You're dead now.
0: Optimists once believed that universal literacy was inevitable. Like, everyone would be able to read. All the young people, the old people, the poor people, the rich people. If you're wondering why I'm saying poor people and rich people, well, that used to be the great divide. Because only the rich people had the books. Only the rich people had the information. It was hard to get books back in the day. It was hard until recent history, maybe mid-1900s. It was hard to actually get your hands on this stuff, and it took some actual effort. But the end of reading is here is the name of the article, and I've got a couple of particular things that are going viral in this. Here's one of the paragraphs that stands out. Reading has come to seem extraneous, even to some of the best educated members of society. Margaret Renix, Harvard's Assistant Director for Humanities and Social Sciences Support, told me she'd spoken with a student who was struggling to read a book written in Old English. Now, all right, Old English is a thing. We're talking about Harvard here. Now, we are talking about humanities and social sciences, which, no offense if your degree is in that, but that's where the dummies come from. All right, there's a difference between being a Harvard engineer or a Harvard grad in some other field, any science-based field or tech-based field or STEM-based field, and a Harvard grad in, I'm sorry, the humanities and social sciences, because that is definitely where the dummies tend to populate. I hate if that hits you, but it just is true. So she said, this woman who's the assistant director in Harvard for humanities and social sciences, she'd spoken to a student who was struggling to read a book in Old English. The culprit, Anthony Burgess's 1962 novel, A Clockwork Orange. The student used ChatGPT to translate the book into an easier language. Not long ago, a Harvard sociology professor, troubled by course evaluations in which students said they resented the amount of dense reading they were assigned, asked Renix to speak to his class in defense of reading. She had to explain to students at America's most elite university, taking a course in discipline rooted in written observation, argumentation, and analysis, that excerpts and summaries cannot capture the depth and sophistication of a complete primary text. She's saying cliff notes don't cut it. The cliff's notes are great for some things, but it doesn't cut it, all right? Telling ChatGPT to read the whole thing and then tell you what it thought, it's not going to work. Let me tell you this from a little bit of experience. Short story here. I won't blab too long. Every day after
1: me
0: the show.
1: Me and my family were at Lookout Mountain.
0: I'm not doing that again. After the show, every day, I post the podcast. You can subscribe over at thenewsjunkie.com. It's free. And when I post the podcast, I have built some software that allows me to hit transcribe. When the podcast goes live and I hit transcribe, it swallows every bit of the words that we have said on the podcast that day, and it spits them out in text form. I then bring that over to an AI, and I say, ingest this text document, which is an entire transcription from the beginning of the News Junkie to the end of the News Junkie. I said, tell me the best opportunities for longer form videos and short form videos that exist in today's show transcript. And then I noticed after a while, I said, why is it never recommending that I take a clip or a highlight from the News Junkie that day from the end of the show? Does the end of the show suck? Are C-Lane and I so burned out by the power hour that we don't know what to talk about anymore? We're not making hits in the final hour of the show?
1: It's hard to be burned out when you haven't started it yet.
0: I will start it in a second. Let me finish this first. And so I said, hey, are you not reading the entire transcript? And it said, no, actually, when you give me an entire text-based file, I read the first third and I make all of my judgments off of that. You have to explicitly tell me to read the entirety of the document. Otherwise, I only read the first third and then I tell you what I think. That's what AI is doing when you tell it to read all this stuff and then tell you what you missed from your lesson in class. And that's what they're talking about. So she had to explain to people that excerpts and summaries don't capture the depth and sophistication of a primary text. Rennox told me that some students,
1: that's why it's a summary.
0: Some students now view reading as an unnecessarily burdensome way of acquiring knowledge. By asking them to read, she said, this is a woman at Harvard, professors are arbitrarily withholding information from students by forcing them to get it through a more difficult medium. They don't want to read. They think it's burdensome. They say, why don't you just tell us about this? Why don't you just be honest with us here? And I've got more on this that I want to share with you. But first, let's do the power hour.
3: They said it couldn't be done. Then they said,
0: oh my God, me too, sister. Absolutely. Go off, queen.
3: It's time for the power hour on the News Junkie.
0: I knew that was going to come back to haunt me. I knew that was the case.
1: Yeah, yeah. I lied about something. I have read books recently.
0: Yeah.
1: I read plenty of books.
0: What books? What
1: are you reading? Let's see. There's Grumpy Monkey. There's PJ Funny Bunny. Are You My Mother?
0: Jackson? Yeah. Yeah. You're reading Jackson a book called Are You My Mother?
1: Yeah. That was a classic book. Are You My Mother? My parents read that to me.
0: I don't know this one.
1: It's about a bird.
0: It's about an adopted kid?
1: No, it's a bird who who goes off to find, you know, the egg is about to hatch and it goes off to find food for the newborn. And then the egg hatches and the mother's not there. And so he jumps out of the tree and meets all these different animals, says, are you my mother? And then finally he finds his mother.
0: Yeah, that's adorable. Mm-hmm. And I would kind of count that as reading, but I think the problem persists that we're talking about here. Here's another example of this. University professors are saying they're now unable to teach history because reading long books and passages is how a person learns history. Their students are simply incapable of reading more than a few pages. This is on a college level. The professors and stuff are saying, like, the kids are incapable of reading more than a few pages.
1: Did we do away with required reading? I mean, that was just always part of the school experience.
0: I would think that that would be a requirement still, but maybe not. There's an assumption among the people managing this decline that the reading is just a way of receiving information. It isn't. Proper reading is how we build the mental muscle to synthesize ideas and evaluate them. The young people are like, why would we read? We can use technology to sort of force feed this into our system. We need to cut to the chase. Why are we wasting our time reading? And the experts are saying, no, you literally have to read to learn this stuff.
1: What happens when the AI answer is too long for them to read? Then to tell them to dumb it down even more? That.
0: Yeah, yeah. Explain it like I'm five. Here's a very important piece of this Atlantic article called The End of Reading. In 2024, in a national test, just 35%, all right? Just 35% of high school seniors were proficient at skills such as analyzing complex fictional themes and evaluating the effectiveness of an author's argument. This is why so much of this is a waste of time. All the people trying to convince people of political stuff. Like, if I just convince them that, you know, this isn't bad and this isn't bad and this is good and this is... It doesn't matter. Only 35% of high school seniors can even tell you how effective an argument is. They can't even diagnose what the actual basis of an argument is to tell you if it was a good one or a bad one. They don't look at any of this. About the same numbers scored below basic, meaning they may struggle to draw conclusions from concepts explicitly included in a text, or use context clues to determine the meaning of an unknown word. So only 35% of these people can determine what a word means by the words around it if they're not familiar with the word. Nearly 30%, brace yourself here, nearly 30% of American adults cannot paraphrase or make inferences from a multi-page text. In 2017, that was less than 20%. It's now gone up to nearly 30% of Americans, one out of three, basically. They cannot read multiple pages and then paraphrase it to you.
1: Is it just me?
0: Explain to me what you just read.
1: Is it just me, or these people writing these opinions and writing these studies and whatever, really shoehorning a lot of big vocab words into them to make your statement about everybody being dumb even harder to read?
0: Yes, but
1: you're losing.
0: Are you telling me you can't read something, and if there's a word in there you don't understand, you can look at the text around it and guess what the word probably means?
1: Yeah,
0: no,
1: I understand context clues. Yeah,
0: yeah. See, but they can't. A third of them can't. The final thing I want to share with you on this topic, and then we'll take your thoughts. There is a professor who decided to do something very unique and smart. His name is Professor Serrano. Professor Serrano had all of his students take home the final exam. And everybody, all 77 students, all 77 students in his Econ 1170 midterm class, or his Econ 1170 class, all 77 students were able to bring the test home and take it. And all of them scored between 90 and 100%, almost all of them. There were only a few outliers who scored below. There was some person who got a 70, right? But almost everybody got in the 90s, you see. Then when they got back to class, he said, I'm glad you guys did so well. Now we're going to do the same test right now in class without the help of any kind of AI that you might use. One student got a 95.5% on the take-home version and a 95% on the one that they did in class. Almost everybody else got like this. One student got 100% on the take-home version and a 51% on the version the professor made them take in class. Somebody got a 97 and a 40%. There were people who got 100 and then took the test in the class.
1: Okay, they just didn't take the test.
0: And got a zero.
1: They didn't take the test.
0: Got a zero, or at the very least, somebody who got 100 at home and a 16% on the version that they had them do in class. Let me know what you think. Is reading dead? What's happening here? Is this a bigger problem? Let us know. Send a dispatch over at thenewsjunkie.com right now.
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4: 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The national average is $3.88 a gallon. 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
9: There is a report of a serious incident northbound of I-275 at I-4, plus your usual delay westbound of I-4 approaching I-275 from the Selman, and that on-ramp is still closed northbound of US 19 in Manatee, heading towards northbound lanes of the Skyway. 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
11: Try to start for your Saturday with a 40 to 50% chance of scattered showers and storms for the afternoon and evening today. Focus on the heat still with a heat advisory in place from 11 a.m. until 7 p.m. because it feels like temperature is ranging from 105 upwards of 110 degrees. Highs will be generally in the low to mid 90s, around 94 degrees for downtown Tampa. A little bit of a lull with rain for the midnight hours before some more showers and storms pop up early Sunday morning. Rain chances trend down throughout the day on Sunday. I'm XFNR 8 meteorologist Juliana Mejia.
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0: The Power Hour rolls on. I got to pick a side for you here. 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The uncensored shows are a great way to support us over at thenewsjunkie.com. Here we go. I have a pick a side for you, and let me see what I can learn about this. This happened in Texas, so hello to our friends in Texas. And it's got 1.9 million views, Texas.
1: Not too shabby.
0: Let's go along for the ride, and you pick a side. Who's right? There's a man who's getting in trouble for his speech, for what he is saying, and there's a female police officer attempting to charge him with something, or like, you know, find him, you know, to have violated some sort of ordinance here. So let's go in, let's figure out what happened, and let's figure out who's in the right here. Stay by the dump button, CeeLan, because I do not know.
1: Yeah, I was you said he's getting in trouble for his speech. Well,
0: he's a religious guy, so maybe he doesn't curse, and she's a police officer. Maybe she doesn't curse. I don't know. Here we go. This video is going mega viral right now. It is a street pastor and a police officer fighting over freedom of speech. Well, you have to pick a side to tell us who's right. Let's go on a journey.
2: That ordinance means like music, not talking. If someone is offended by your talking, then we have a problem.
0: This woman's a police officer. I want you to remember this. I always do find it a little frightening that there are many police officers who do not understand our constitutional rights, even in the slightest. I am always a little bit amazed that there's a lot of police officers who are like, that's definitely illegal. And I'm like, I'm not a cop. And I know that's not illegal. This guy is speaking on the sidewalk and he said, I'm below whatever the decibels are for a complaint about my speech. And she goes, no. If somebody's offended by your speech, then you have lost out and you can't do this. And you've broken the law, basically. I'll start from the beginning.
2: That ordinance means like music, not talking. If someone is offended by your talking, then we have a problem.
0: All right, so I would stop the cop right there and go, I'm offended by your talking. How do we proceed? How do you suggest
1: it's a bold
0: we
1: move,
0: proceed?
1: Cotton.
0: Yeah, somebody says freedom of speech on a traditional public forum. She is dead wrong. Arnott says the police are wrong. This guy seems so far to be in the right, but let's see.
2: If they are offended by your speech, then we'll go from there.
3: Wait, you're going to take us for offensive speech?
2: Yes, absolutely.
3: Are you serious?
4: Speech. You're going to cite us for offensive speech.
2: Yes, it's called disorderly conduct.
4: By conduct.
0: So she just said it's called disorderly conduct. This is a police officer in Texas, in the great state of Texas, in United States of America, based police officer. Is saying that, well, if your speech is offending somebody, then it's not free speech. You're not allowed to do that. I probably disagree with what this guy is saying. But you know the old phrase that you defend to the death the right to say it?
1: Right.
0: Some of you have really lost out on that one. I just didn't know that the police officers were among those who have.
1: You said he's a preacher, right?
0: Yeah, street preacher.
1: What? Do we know anything about the speech that was offending people? Am I to assume that he was just preaching the word of God and that's what people were offended by?
0: I can tell you who he is. His name is Rich Pankowski. I'll give you more about him in a second, C-Lane. But Rich Pankowski is this preacher. He was at a Pride festival as this was happening. I guess you can kind of imagine what he was saying there. But she said, if people are offended by your speech, this is a cop saying this. Whoa, dude, you're a cop. She should be fired immediately. Immediately. How can we have law enforcement who has such a dopey view on speech, which is such an important freedom of ours? This lady is crazy.
3: Speech?
2: Yes, absolutely.
3: Are you serious?
4: Speech. You're going to cite us for offensive speech.
2: Yes, it's called disorderly conduct.
4: Conduct has to be accompanied by conduct.
2: This is the conduct
4: that
2: you're doing.
4: I'm a retired police officer myself.
2: For who?
4: 26 years, federal law enforcement.
2: So it's federal. So this has nothing to do with local.
0: Yes, it's federal. It's nothing to do with local. Here in the great state of Texas, if you're offended by what somebody's saying, you can stop them and get them arrested. I would just throw the logic at this dumb bitch. Hey, what if I'm offended by what you're saying right now? What if that person's offended by what I'm saying to you? And then around and around, everybody just has to shut up or we all go to jail because somebody's offended by what we're saying? Bro, there could be hateful things and bad things and good things and all of these things out there. But this is just dumb. Are they in California? No, they're in Texas, mm-hmm. Somebody said. This is why First Amendment auditors have a place. They tend to be annoying, but maybe there's a reason.
5: As hell.
0: Maybe there's a reason when people, the cops don't know the law.
2: That's nothing to do with local. Yeah. Well, do whatever y'all need, think that you can do.
3: Okay, whatever
2: we
3: think. Wow.
4: It says 80 decibels.
2: If y'all know the law so well, I'm not going to let y'all.
3: So I just want to clarify. If anything is said that's offensive, you're going to write a ticket?
2: If someone complains that your language or what you're saying is offensive. Hey.
3: Pretty loud.
0: Okay, so they cut her off at the end there. I don't know where that went. But if somebody complains that your language is offensive or what you're saying is offensive, then we'll write you up. We'll give you've broken the law, basically. Like, that's pretty dumb, man. That's shouldn't be a cop. If you think that, like, I don't know how you got through the whole system. I don't know how you got a badge. But let me bring up the background on this here, because I want to know more about this preacher. What was he saying? I mean, to me, I don't care if it's radical Islamists out there. I don't care if it's, I don't know, people I disagree with just about whatever. If it's people who are completely opposed to me, like I believe in freedom of speech. If it's anti-freedom of speech people and they're out there, like, you shouldn't have a First Amendment, down with the First Amendment. I would still go, hey, they're in a public space. They have the right to say that stuff. Somebody says, see you in court. Fair enough, see you in court, but should it be that way? Because why should it be see you in court when a cop is the person who doesn't understand the law? You're going to ticket us for offensive speech. A Fort Worth officer warned somebody at a Pride festival, sparking a First Amendment debate. Here's the story in front of me, C-Lane, and this has got a lot of people talking. A video of a Fort Worth police officer warning a street preacher that he could be cited for offensive speech at Trinity Pride Fest has gone viral. It said, if somebody is offended by your talking, then we have a problem, the officer said. The preacher is Rich Penkowski, and he pushed back at the officer's reasoning. He said, that is a constitutional violation of your rights if you shut us down for talking about speech. The officer clarified her position. She said, no, if they are offended by your speech, to which Penkowski said, okay, fair. Penkowski appeared to be acknowledging her clarification rather than conceding the legal point before the exchange escalated further. The officer then told the preacher she intended to cite him. Okay, then I'll write you this ticket and we'll see where we go from there. That is another fundamental problem I have with this. A dumbass cop who doesn't know that we have freedom of speech, even if she or somebody else finds it to be offensive, can then write you a ticket and we'll go from there? Well, why doesn't that ever end up in something bad for you? I'll write you a ticket. I'm so unbelievably ignorant of the law. I'll write you a ticket and we'll go from there. Okay, let's bet. What happens if you're wrong? What happens if you're wrong as a police officer? You should lose your badge immediately, right? If you want to say you're going to upend my life, cause me issues, make me go to court, you should lose your job immediately. This guy thankfully knew a little bit more about the law than the officer did, but tell us what you think. Pick a side. Who is in the right here? Seems like kind of a slam dunk to me.
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Mitch McConnell, still missing in action. Still missing in action. We don't exactly know what's going on with the sitting senator from Kentucky right now. And, I mean, one would think that the least you could ask from your elected officials is that you know they are alive, right? I know they're alive, they're out there, they are representing me. And that's like the very least that you could ask in these situations. However, we're not getting that anymore. Yeah, the one guy that we briefly talked about on the show who was missing for 4 months. And then when he came back, he was like, sorry, guys, I was super depressed. And the depression made it so I didn't go to work at all and I didn't do anything. Now, I kind of like in some ways that maybe this is going to limit the careers of some of these people. Because my take on all of this, if you haven't heard it on the show, is a pretty simple one. I view people who go to Congress, elected officials of any type, even your local elected officials, I kind of view them like mechanics, all right? And let's say your car is broken and you hire a mechanic to do it. It shouldn't take the mechanic for the rest of their life to fix the problems with your car. They should go, all right, here are the issues that are facing the people that elected me, my constituents. Let me go into the office and write them all down on a whiteboard and check them off and get all of the things done that I possibly can. If you brought your car to a mechanic and they said, we just need 65 years to fix this, you would laugh in their faces. Yet this is what happens with a lot of these elected officials. They just go on and on and on and on and on and on. No term limits, no nothing. They become a billion years old. It's just how it goes. Some of them are too depressed to go to work, and others, like Mitch McConnell, we don't know. We don't know what's going on. I know that the first thing that popped up was there was a medical emergency at Mitch McConnell, the senator from Kentucky, at his house. And the medical emergency involved, I think, somebody doing CPR. So he had stopped breathing. He was in really, really bad shape. He obviously had some issues before that, some spells, you might call them, before that. And then continued on with his job. But this time, no one had really heard from Mitch McConnell in days, maybe week,

0: Mitch McConnell being pushed into an ambulance right here. Can't really see him, but this is outside of his residence. And then you see like a leg. You see like a leg going into the ambulance.
1: Yeah, like a barefoot.
0: Yeah, that is allegedly Mitch McConnell being shoved into the ambulance. The leg is not moving. This is the only evidence we have of anything. This happened back on, what did it say? This happened on June 14th. That's almost a month ago. Somebody says, is that a toe tag? I don't know. I know there's a foot. I know there's a foot. I see a foot inside an ambulance. I don't see the foot moving very much.
1: I read somewhere somebody pointed out that it didn't seem like they were moving super fast.
0: No, they didn't seem to be like really hauling ass. I don't know if that's a good thing or a bad thing. Where's his wife? Abraham says over on TNJ chat, his wife is in China, as one would be in an emergency like this. Yeah, his wife has made her way to China. So it's been about a month. Everybody's asking. He's talked to at least two people. But he hasn't done what I said would just be the easiest thing in the world, which is pick up the phone, dial up Fox News or whatever outlet you want to and go, hey, folks, feeling a little under the weather here, but I think I'm going to be back in better than ever very, very quickly here. And I can't wait to go represent Kentucky for the remainder of my term. But just want to let you
1: two
0: know.
1: Two more weeks.
0: Yeah, I'm still alive. You know, I'm still alive. I'm okay out here. Bandit says it's okay to get old. It happens. It is. It's fine to get old. And it's a great thing that you should embrace. But I want you to embrace it out of an elected political office. That's what I'm looking for in these cases. They keep bothering the neighbors out there, too. They keep going after the neighbors and asking them questions. Here's one of the neighbors talking. He says the neighbor who spoke to CNN said they saw emergency responders bring the person on the stretcher out from McConnell's residence about 30 minutes after first noticing emergency vehicles blocking the streets. The neighbors said they were taken aback by the person's feet being uncovered in the video. We saw that too. We did. McConnell's residence, the address of which CNN corroborated with public records, is visible in the video, which was shot the day his team said he was hospitalized. He's in a stretcher and he's in some sort of orange foam-looking blanket type thing, the neighbor said. The neighbor said they looked at McConnell's feet, which were uncovered and were, quote, not moving, right? Not moving, which is going to start all sorts of conspiracies. He's in a stretcher. He's in some sort of orange foam-looking blanket thing, and his feet are not moving. The neighbor said, while they did not see McConnell's face, others on the block did. Somebody said, oh, it's Mitch. I saw his face. Then there's the EMS audio where you hear that somebody had a cardiac arrest, that there was CPR in progress. I mean, it seems like it would be too big of a thing to have a huge conspiracy, like nobody at the hospital, nobody at the morgue. No, like if he was really dead, like to keep all those people quiet might be a thing. But if everybody is speculating that you're dead, it is the easiest thing on planet Earth to just pick up a phone and be like, hey.
1: Well, on the flip side, wouldn't it be public record if he was dead? Like, wouldn't they have to issue a death certificate?
0: I believe so, right? Otherwise, they would be breaking some sort of law, right?
1: I
0: don't know which one it would be, but there is something that would be happening there.
1: Unless there's some sort of like really old law that they haven't updated in decades that was like, you have a few months to issue the death certificate, you know? The things don't have to be handled right away.
0: Maybe. I don't know. We got to see what happens here next. I know that the neighbors are probably tired of it because the neighbors are just being hounded by people. People are going up like, what did you see? What do you know? Have you heard anything about Mitch McConnell? Easy problem to solve, but it hasn't been solved yet for some reason. All we got is a foot that ain't moving in the back of an ambulance.
1: The part where the neighbor said that he saw Mitch's foot. When I first read it, I thought it said the neighbor said it looked like Mitch's foot. And I was like, you know what your neighbor's
0: I know that foot.
1: Old feet look like? What the hell?
0: Josh, do you think you could pick C-Lane's feet out of a lineup?
2: Yes.
0: You think?
2: Yes.
0: Yeah?
2: Yes. Easy. He's worn flip-flops around me enough times. I know what his feet look like.
0: You got an eye on those
1: things?
0: There's
1: also the size.
0: Yeah, he's got big feet. His shoes are like, what, 15s, 16s?
1: Yeah.
0: Yeah, so that would be noticeable.
1: I could pick my wife's feet out of a lineup on account of she has the smallest toenails known to man. Like,

0: So, my kid has bigger toenails than like some of those smaller ones down there.
1: Well, that's good. You want to have identifiable characteristics, right? This is good. God forbid something happens. You're like, oh my God.
0: I know those toenails.
1: If you think I'm kidding about the neighbors being hounded over this, look, this is what that lady did to one of the neighbors.
2: Everything happened. I didn't see him come out, but
3: oh, you saw the paramedics here? Yeah.
0: It's okay. The neighbor.
3: Have you seen any family? No family has come.
2: I haven't seen anyone coming or going from there.
3: Yeah, because I know it's Capitol Police detail. They're over at the hospital, so I just thought I'd... So his wife, Elaine Chow, was found in China three days after he went into cardiac arrest. So we're trying to figure out where she is. It doesn't look like she has come back to the house. So I was wondering, have you seen her at all?
2: No, I haven't seen anyone.
1: I hear somebody else on the block, too. I don't know if there's anything like, only God can handle what's happening. Somebody is like preaching in the background. But this is what's happening to the neighbors in Mitch McConnell's neighborhood. It's just like, okay. This is big enough of an issue. All you have to do is pop up and say, hey, I'm okay. I'm doing all right. Or this could be the outcome. This is a banger tweet, actually. Somebody by the name of Casual Thursday tweeted, you're all going to feel really stupid when Mitch returns to the Senate with an amazing BBL, which is be maybe the most hilarious outcome I could ever think of.
0: Somebody said Mitch the Stallion.
1: If he just came with a big butt implant, and I don't know what's going on. I hope he's okay. I don't wish bad on anybody out there. But I do think that people who elect folks to represent them deserve somebody who's working. And if you haven't been seen in a month and we don't know if you're alive or not, you're not really working, are you? Let us know what you think. But the latest is Mitch McConnell loaded into an ambulance after an apparent cardiac arrest. Question marks galore out there. Give us your thoughts, your theories, and all the rest. You can also email the show. In fact, a couple emails coming in on a pick a side we did recently. This was with a female cop where she was yelling at the street preacher and said that she was going to give him a ticket for offensive speech. She said, like, you know, your speech is offensive. If somebody complains and says your speech is offensive, I will ticket you, she said. And Travis emails about this. Travis says, about that dumbass cop giving a ticket. That cop is retarded. And giving out tickets with no constitutional reasoning, the tax money that will be continually wasted to take these things to court is such an unbelievable waste. Just like the people fired for saying negative things about Charlie Kirk after his murder. Some of them got fired and then they now won millions in court. It's all a big waste of money, he says. And then TX says, the Texas Penal Code, the cop is right.
0: Penal.
1: Please stop bashing the Texas police officer when you are the one who is, in fact, ignorant to the law. See the attached Texas Penal Code. The officer wasn't stopping their freedom of speech. She was clearly trying to enforce a Texas law. They might not have been cussing, but they were breaching the peace, says this particular person who sends over an email to tips@thenewsjunkie.com. Fully and completely disagree. The penal code that this person sent over is just like asking AI. It says cursing in public is not automatically illegal in Texas. Under Texas Penal Code 4201 for disorderly conduct, it becomes illegal if you're abusive, indecent, profane, or vulgar in your language in a public place that tends to incite an immediate breach of the peace. Fully disagree. This guy was within his constitutional right to speak, whether you liked it or not. And there is no law that runs afoul of this, Texas or otherwise. But thank you for the email. Appreciate that. tips@thenewsjunkie.com. You could be next.
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9: More questions after Miami police released body cam video of a traffic stop involving Hialeah Mayor Brian Calvo. The officer accuses Calvo of activating emergency lights in the unmarked Hialeah police vehicle to try to avoid being stopped last month.
10: That's exactly what happened. You're a mayor.
11: Sir, I was pulling over. You said that you would need some.
10: You engage your police lights. That right there is a criminal offense that can take you to jail very easily.
9: Calvo received two citations instead. Florida voters will choose a new governor this November, and the race is already starting to heat up. Voters will also choose the state's next attorney general, chief financial officer, agriculture commissioner, members of Congress, and many state lawmakers. Florida's primary is set for August 18th. The general election is November 3rd. A massive federal investigation is reportedly underway in the midst of the World Cup in South Florida.
12: The FBI's Miami field office has launched a fraud and money laundering probe into the Argentine Football Association, the very federation behind Lionel Messi's national squad. Federal agents are tracing over $300 million reportedly in commercial revenue funneled through a network based in Aventura. While Messi himself is not accused of any wrongdoing, agents have already interviewed local marketing witnesses to trace the cash. No formal charges have been filed, but it is sending major shockwaves through the tournament. Natalie Rodriguez, Miami.
9: An Orlando pastor is found guilty of sexual assault. Prosecutors say 54-year-old Eddie Noel Saint sexually battered a church member during what she believed was a spiritual ritual. Noel Saint is scheduled for sentencing September 11th. 5 years ago today, Cubans took to the streets en masse to demand freedom and democracy. To mark what was the largest anti-government demonstration in decades, exiles and advocates are set to take to Cayocho in Miami at 5 p.m. today to stage a Cuban Freedom March. With Florida's News, I'm Wayne Rustin.
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14: Going through Palmetto, you're going to see all northbound lanes of 275 packed solid from I-75's junction all the way up to the U.S. 19 exit. The on-ramp blocked in that area with a bad crash, so you're going to need to be stuck a few minutes. Southbound 275, slow traffic in St. Pete going from Gandy Boulevard all the way down to 5th Avenue North. Also westbound I-4 got congestion going from the Summit Connector on-ramp into the 275 interchange. No accidents on I-75 to report. Steve Foster, News Radio WFLA.
15: Try to start for your Saturday with a 40 to 50% chance of scattered showers and storms for the afternoon and evening today. Focus on the heat still with a heat advisory in place from 11 a.m. until 7 p.m. because it feels like temperatures ranging from 105 upwards of 110 degrees. Highs will be generally in the low to mid 90s, around 94 degrees for downtown Tampa. A little bit of a lull with rain for the midnight hours before some more showers and storms pop up early Sunday morning. Rain chances trend down throughout the day on Sunday. I'm XFN 8 meteorologist Juliana Mejia.
16: Even more threats. I'm Paul Stevens, Fox News. President Trump threatening a massive military response. He says if Iran acts on calls to assassinate him, a U.S. fleet led by two aircraft carriers is reported to be moving near Iran following days of renewed fighting.
17: Over the last two nights, it was pretty quiet. A third round of American strikes did not happen. President Trump calling these strikes retribution for Iran's attacks on those three commercial ships in the Strait of Hormuz. And the Iranian response, well, it's about what you'd expect during the state funeral of the late Ayatollah.
18: Down with USA! Down with USA!
17: With the ceasefire over, the White House has a new list of demands from Iran when it comes to the Strait of Hormuz.
16: And that is Fox's Lucas Tomlinson in Tel Aviv. And to that end, forces are gathering as the president issues a deadline for Tehran to publicly renounce any attacks in the Strait of Hormuz. Rounds of heavy rain triggering flash flood threats all throughout the heartland and the south. This after Missouri declared a state of emergency Friday as severe flooding swamped parts of the state. Fox meteorologist Adam Klotz.
19: What a scary situation across Missouri. They saw in some of those communities on the high end as much as a foot of rain from Thursday. Thursday really into Friday when all that was coming down. We're still tracking a risk of some flooding as we move through the weekend. Now that's shifted a little farther off towards the east. This morning we're seeing at least some flooding, flood alerts, flood warnings there across portions of southern Illinois, getting into Kentucky. So really along the Ohio River Valley, those are the areas where that rain is going to continue to come down. We've got a frontal boundary that's just kind of draped across that region. A whole lot of humidity there, and these storms are just one after another after another. When you start to see these storms train, that is when these rainfall totals can start to get really high.
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28: Welcome into the Weekend Dive. I'm Rory O'Neill. Global affairs were front and center this week for President Trump, who traveled to Turkey for a NATO summit. Our correspondent, John Decker, is there in Ankara. He's the host of the White House Briefing Room podcast. Now, John, the president has had a complicated relationship with NATO. He convinced member nations to increase their defense spending, but he says he's disappointed that they're not doing more to support the military strikes in Iran. That's part of the reason why this meeting was so important.
29: Well, it was important, and the president landed in Ankara, Turkey, critical of NATO countries, called them out by name, UK, France, Germany, Italy, Spain. He said he wouldn't even have come to the NATO summit had it not been for the fact that it's in Turkey and the invitation of the host, President Erdogan, with whom he has a very strong relationship. So that was on day one of the NATO summit, not a good start. And then on day two, things changed. I mean, by the time the president had his press conference at the conclusion of this summit, the president spoke about love in the room, and the president indicated that there's complete unity within the NATO defense alliance.
28: Things heated up with Iran while the president was taking part in that NATO summit. But, I mean, it's tough because one day he's there at the conference saying Iranian leaders are scum and the MOU is dead. But then he's on Air Force One coming home saying, oh, they're desperate for a deal. I don't know how to follow things.
29: Well, it's head turning and head spinning, you know, because the president can say one thing one day and something else another day. But, you know, what is clear is that as things stand right now, the conflict is back on. There is no temporary peace. There's no interim peace. The MOU, as the president said, that memorandum of understanding signed 3 weeks ago, is null and void. And we know that the president has ordered military strikes for two consecutive days now in Iran. So the war is back on. Diplomacy is going to take a back seat for now to this military operation.
28: And every story about a new military strike or the potential of a new deal makes oil prices go up or down. The markets do the same. It's tough to follow.
29: Well, who knows? But we do know that oil markets, financial markets do not like uncertainty. And a war is the definition of uncertainty. And it makes it very difficult for a company that's trying to move cargo or trying to move oil through the Strait of Hormuz to confidently move that cargo or oil. And as a result, it is going to impact oil prices. There's no doubt about it. Oil prices shot up by 6% when the president announced that the MOU is dead. And they went up a little bit more with the announcement by Central Command that the conflict has now begun once again.
28: Now, on the positive side of this NATO summit, the meeting with President Zelensky from Ukraine. Boy, you compare that to that Oval Office meeting in February of last year when you don't have any cards, all that stuff. These two look downright chummy this week in Turkey.
29: Let me explain. I'm going to explain the way the president thinks and the reason for that change in attitude. The president, quite frankly, likes winners. And he sees in President Zelensky a winner. He sees that Ukraine is doing well. And he wants to be with a winner. And for all of those reasons, the president feels very comfortable with President Zelensky. He's praised him for his leadership, and he's praised Ukraine for what they've been able to do with their impressive drone technology and really going on the offensive against Russia.
28: And then saying that Ukraine would be allowed to manufacture Patriot defensive missiles on their own. I think the president said he hadn't told the U.S. maker of those missiles this news yet, but that's significant.
29: That is significant because those Patriot missiles are the ultimate in technology. They can shoot down a missile. They can shoot down a drone. They are very good at protecting civilian areas. And that's what Russian President Putin seems to be going after on a daily basis. Civilian areas in Ukraine.
28: Right, because those are defensive weapons.
29: The Patriot missile is a defensive weapon. That is correct. It is used defensively as a shield against incoming strikes coming from missiles or from drones.
28: But as you said, when this conference began, it was interesting because the president said, I don't want to be here. And then it goes right to one of those hot button issues that bothers NATO almost more than any other, Greenland, and whether or not the U.S. should be taking over Greenland. That's just one of those things that the president is never going to make any headway on taking control of Greenland.
29: He's never going to make any headway on that. I think that Denmark, which controls that territory, has made that clear. They've said in no uncertain terms it's not for sale. The residents of Greenland say they don't want to be a part of U.S. territory. So it's going to be one of those frustrations, you know, where the president doesn't get what he wants in regards to that. Now, the people of Denmark, the people of Greenland, have no problem with the U.S. developing and establishing as many military bases on Greenland as they wish. So perhaps that's the plan B for the president as it relates to Greenland. But having said that, the president always talks about having it be a possession of the United States, part of American territory.
28: You know, President Trump flew to that NATO conference to Turkey in the brand new Air Force One, but part of his trip home was on the old girl, the older plane that we used to call Air Force One, because apparently of some security concerns. And you may have a special take on this story.
29: Well, I do. The reason why this story really became a story is because of me. So we were waiting, we being the White House press corps and others who were covering the president's presidential news conference, waiting for that to take place. And the president, while we waited, put out a social media post. And in that social media post, he indicated that the new Air Force One would be flying ahead of the president to the UK so that service members, US service members in the UK could see it firsthand. That raises a lot of red flags for me. And I said out loud to my White House press colleagues, The reason behind this, I speculated, was because the Secret Service said in no uncertain terms to the president, you cannot fly that new plane. And the reason why is because of where he was. Ankara, Turkey is just 1,000 miles from Tehran. An Iranian missile, a long-range Iranian missile, has a range of 2,500 miles. There's no way that the Secret Service would allow the new Air Force One to be put in harm's way of Iran. And that's the reason why this swap was made. The new plane, Rory, does not have all the security bells and whistles of the old plane. It can't refuel in the air. There are other security measures that this plane does not have. And so as a result, this plane that he just took delivery of the other week was sent ahead of the president, and the president flew in the old plane, the backup. He flew from Ankara, Turkey, direct to the UK, then swapped planes for the new Air Force One out of harm's way, of course, when he's flying across the Atlantic to make the trip back to Washington, D.C. And you may wonder, well, how did it make its way into the presidential news conference? Well, I was telling my speculation to a New York Post reporter who ran with it. He got called upon at the press conference. And by the way, he called me brilliant for my speculation as to why this plane was swapped out before the president flew back home.
0: That's our brilliant White House correspondent, John Decker, the host of the White House Briefing Room podcast. John, thanks so much for your time there from Ankara, Turkey.
29: Thank you, Rory. I appreciate it. Talk to you real soon.
0: Still ahead, we go to Russia to talk to an American astronaut about to blast off to the space station. And next, Senate intrigue. One candidate drops out. Another veteran is MIA. As the Weekend Dive continues, I'm Rory O'Neill.
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28: 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I'm Rory O'Neill.
15: As President of the United States, I'm American Congress.
28: Hard to hear, but that's President Benjamin Harrison in 1889. It is the oldest surviving recording of an American president. From fireside chats to weekly radio addresses, primetime speeches, online streams, and social media clips, American presidents have long been media savvy. In December 1940, President Franklin Delano Roosevelt delivered his Arsenal of Democracy speech in one of those fireside chats, warning against being isolationist and abandoning allies in their time of need.
14: Let us no longer blind ourselves to the undeniable fact that the evil forces which have crushed and undermined and corrupted so many others are already within our own gates. Your government knows much about them, and every day is ferreting them out. Their secret emissaries are active in our own and in neighboring countries. They seek to stir up suspicion and dissension, to cause internal strife. They try to turn capital against labor and vice versa. They try to reawaken long slumbering racial and religious enmities which should have no place in this country. They are active in every group that promotes intolerance. They exploit for their own ends our own natural abhorrence of war. These trouble breeders have but one purpose. It is to divide our people, to divide them into hostile groups, and to destroy our unity and shatter our will to defend ourselves. There are also American citizens, many of them in high places, who unwittingly, in most cases, are aiding and abetting the work of these agents. I do not charge these American citizens with being foreign agents, but I do charge them with doing exactly the kind of work that the dictators want done in the United States. These people not only believe that we can save our own skins by shutting our eyes to the fate of other nations. Some of them go much further than that. They say that we can and should become the friends and even the partners of the Axis powers. Some of them even suggest that we should imitate the methods of the dictatorships. But Americans never can and never will do that.
28: At the end of his term, Harry Truman spoke of his accomplishments.
16: Regardless of your politics, whether you are Republican or Democrat, your fate is tied up with what is done here in this room. The president is president of the whole country. We must give him our support as citizens of the United States. He will have mine, and I want you to give him yours. I suppose that history will remember my term in office as the years when the Cold War began to overshadow our lives. I have had hardly a day in office that has not been dominated by this all-embracing struggle, this conflict between those who love freedom and those who would lead the world back into slavery and darkness. And always in the background, there has been the atomic bomb. But when history says that my term of office saw the beginning of the Cold War, it will also say that in those 8 years, we have set the course that can win it. We have succeeded in carving out a new set of policies to attain peace. Positive policies. Policies of world leadership. Policies that express faith in other free people. We have averted World War III up to now. And we may already have succeeded in establishing conditions which can keep that war from happening as far as... These are great and historic achievements that we can all be proud of. Think of the difference between our course now and our course 30 years ago. After the First World War, we withdrew from world affairs. We failed to act in concert with other peoples against aggression. We helped to kill the League of Nations, and we built up tariff barriers that strangled world trade. This time, we avoided those mistakes. We helped to found and sustain the United Nations. We have welded alliances that include the greater part of the free world, and we've gone ahead with other free countries to help build their economies and link us all together in a healthy world trade. Think back for a moment to the 1930s and you will see the difference. The Japanese moved into Manchuria and free men did not act. The fascists moved into Ethiopia and we did not act. The Nazis marched into the Rhineland, into Austria, into Czechoslovakia, and free men were paralyzed for lack of strength and unity of will. Think about those years of weakness and indecision, and the World War II, which was their evil result. Then think about the speed and courage and decisiveness with which we have moved against the communist threat since World War II. The first crisis came in 1945 and 1946, when the Soviet Union refused to honor its agreement to remove its troops from Iran. Members of my cabinet came to me and asked if we were ready to take the risk that a firm stand involved. I replied that we were. So we took our stand. We made it clear to the Soviet Union that we expected them to honor their agreement. And the Soviet troops were withdrawn from Iran. And then, in early 1947, the Soviet Union threatened Greece and Turkey. The British sent me a message saying they could no longer keep their forces in that area. Something had to be done at once, or the Eastern Mediterranean would be taken over by the communists. On March 12th, I went before the Congress and stated our determination to help the people of Greece and Turkey maintain their independence. Today, Greece is still free and independent, and Turkey is a bulwark of strength at a strategic corner of the world. Then came the Marshall Plan, which saved Europe, the heroic Berlin Airlift, and our military aid programs. We inaugurated the North Atlantic Pact, the Rio Pact, binding the Western Hemisphere together, and the defense pacts with countries of the far Pacific. Most important of all, we acted in Korea.
28: President Eisenhower left office with a different message.
14: We annually spend on military security alone more than the net income of all United States corporations. Now, this conjunction of an immense military establishment and a large arms industry is new in the American experience. The total influence, economic, political, even spiritual, is felt in every city, every state house, every office of the federal government. We recognize the imperative need for this development, yet we must not fail to comprehend its grave implications. Our toil, resources, and livelihood are all involved. So is the very structure of our society. In the councils of government, we must guard against the acquisition of unwarranted influence, whether sought or unsought, by the military-industrial complex. The potential for the disastrous rise of misplaced power exists and will persist. We must never let the weight of this combination endanger our liberties or democratic processes.
28: Presidents Reagan, Obama, and Trump. As this Independence Day edition of the Weekend Dive continues, I'm Rory O'Neill.
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19: A couple allegedly operating 8 unlicensed assisted living homes in Polk and Osceola counties remain jailed without bond. Cherish Home Care operators Ronald Pack and Marie Karenin are accused of a long list of patient abuses. One patient's relative told Fox 35 News he was horrified.
20: You have people that they want to be somewhere where they're going to be taken care of. Excuse me. I'm sorry. I'm not trying to get emotional, but, you know, that's heartbreaking.
19: Court records say the abuses included tasing elderly patients, denying them food and prescriptions, and even sexual assault. One case of cyclosporiasis is reported in Escambia County. Health officials say the illness causes explosive diarrhea and is transmitted by eating infected parasites from food and water. A Chinese restaurant in Hillsborough County is linked to a listeria outbreak. The China Buffet has been ordered to take safety measures. With Florida's News, I'm Wayne Rustin.
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26: Major problems on northbound 275 in Palmetto from I-75 all the way up to US 19. Got a crash shutting down the on-ramp causing all these backups. And also westbound I-4 with congestion heading to 275. 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
30: Try to start for your Saturday with a 40 to 50% chance of scattered showers and storms for the afternoon and evening today. Focus on the heat still with a heat advisory in place from 11 a.m. until 7 p.m. because it feels like temperatures ranging from 105 upwards of 110 degrees. Highs will be generally in the low to mid 90s, around 94 degrees for downtown Tampa. A little bit of a lull with rain for the midnight hours before some more showers and storms pop up early Sunday morning. Rain chances trend down throughout the day on Sunday. I'm XFN 8 meteorologist Juliana Mejia.
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8: I'm not happy with NATO because of the fact that they didn't want to help us with the number one state sponsor of terror. That's Iran.
28: Welcome back to The Weekend Dive. I'm Rory O'Neill. A new book just hitting store shelves this week called How the Democrats Screwed Bernie is about the 2016 Democratic primary for president. It comes from political strategist Tad Devine. Now, Tad, it's funny, even in the introduction to the book, you acknowledge, why do we need another book about the 2016 election? And you say, we do need one.
10: I do. And that's part of the reason I wrote the book. I mean, I think there are very important lessons. And the biggest lesson is that the Democratic Party should let the voters determine the outcome of elections instead of trying to influence them so much they can pick what candidate is going to be the nominee for what office. And I think that's what happened in 2016. And it's one of the reasons that we failed in the general election.
28: But what about this idea of maybe hijacking a party? Look, Donald Trump's Republican Party, very different from Ronald Reagan's Republican Party. Could you see a similar alternate kind of a shift among Democrats?
10: Well, hijacking a party, I guess, depends on your perspective. I mean, some people, for example, in the Democratic Party think it's being hijacked by the Democratic Socialists of America right now, okay, right. Because they won a few elections in New York and Minnesota and elsewhere. That's not my perspective. My perspective is the Democratic Party should be a very big tent. We should welcome people in, and we shouldn't tell people, oh, go find your own party, because they'll do what Ralph Nader did in 2000. I worked for Al Gore, okay, and we could have used the, 2.5 million votes he got, okay, right. Just in place. Places like Florida, I think that would have helped a little bit. We would have got 538 more. That's all we needed, So, right. I think we've got to figure out how to build our party, not to take away from it.
28: But also in the book, I mean, is it really anything new? I mean, some headline, people in power don't want to give up power. there's got to be something new here.
10: Well, it may not be news, but it's real. I mean, the reality of the 2016 campaign is that the Democratic Party, the Democratic National Committee, was a wholly owned subsidiary of the Clinton campaign. They controlled it. And we know that. This isn't theory or conjecture. WikiLeaks released a bunch of emails. Now, listen, I'm not condoning the Russians dumping emails. I think that was a really bad thing. And Hillary Clinton said it was one of the reasons that she lost. But I think the big reason she lost was not the Russian emails or the Comey press conference or even her own difficulties with her emails at the State Department, which she says was the reason for her loss. I think she lost because it was a change election and she was not the change candidate. Trump was. Now, if he had run against Bernie, there would have been two of them. And I think Bernie would have beat him. So, you know, so that's really what we've got to do as a party. We've got to fix the system. We've got to have a better system that gives voters more power and doesn't give power to elites and insiders in the Democratic Party.
9: At the time, there were all these rumblings. Oh, Hillary had Bernie shut down. And, you know, there were these maneuverings. But now there's actually a paper trail.
10: Well, there is a paper trail, and it took a while for it to come out. But I think, you know, the things that I'm alleging in my book are not just allegations. I would submit that they are facts, you know, because we've seen all the evidence. We know what happened. You know, Debbie Wasserman Schultz had to resign at the Democratic National Convention because these emails were released and there was no way to get around it. And, you know, what I'm trying to convince people of is a couple of things. One, let's set up a system so the voters can make those decisions and can pick somebody, you know, and two, let's recognize that the most powerful message for the Democratic Party right now is one that Bernie Sanders was talking about in 2016. America's economy is still rigged, and that rigged economy is held in place by a corrupt system of campaign finance. And if we can understand that, I think people will react to it, because I saw the way they reacted to it in 2016, and I don't think anything's changed.
9: Well, and you still had the system of superdelegates and the way people were locked down well in advance that really any challenger to the establishment never really had a chance at all.
10: Yeah, and listen, I explained that to Bernie, you know, before he made the decision to run, because I had spent the entire decade of the 80s working for Jimmy Carter, Walter Mondale, and Michael Dukakis, okay, and doing the inside delegate work. I had been, you know, trained as a lawyer, you know, but I worked my way through those campaigns. So I knew the process very well because I had been a part of it for a decade. And, you know, I explained that to him and, you know, basically said, listen, I don't see how you can beat her given this system. And we went back and forth. And finally, after a couple of hours of really struggling, and this is something I lay out in the book, you know, he explained to me that he was sick and tired. I'm not going to use the language of being a backbencher. Okay. And, you know, and that really, to me, I understood the motivation. He wanted to take that message, which he had been delivering to a much smaller audience in Vermont, you know, to people, you know, on C-SPAN, you know, in the House of Representatives some years before that. And he wanted to bring it out to the nation. And he wanted to go through a process where he could run a credible campaign that would get him all the way from Iowa and New Hampshire to California. And we did that. And I think that message percolated in 2016, but the process stopped him from winning. But I think it's been percolating for 10 years. And listen, Donald Trump heard that message too. That's why he stole so much of it, okay? And started repeating things where Bernie was saying about the economy being rigged. Now, Trump's got his own version of it, which is terrible, okay? And xenophobic and racist and everything else, not to mention the incompetence of his presidency. But, you know, I think Bernie's message of, you know, standing for people, being on their side in the fights that matter to them, particularly the economic fights, their wages, their health care, you know, whether or not we're going to take on climate change and do it not just in terms of saving the earth, which is the ultimate challenge, but also building an economy around clean energy. Okay, you can't export clean energy jobs. Trump doesn't seem to understand that. So, you know, so I think these things are really relevant today, all the stuff we talked about then, and I hope the party will embrace them.
9: 10 years on, though, are things less centralized? Have things become so decentralized where now we're seeing these democratic socialists come up? I don't know. Could we get a repeat of what happened in 2016 now, or have things changed?
10: Well, we'll have to see. I wish I could say I was confident that everything's changed. Some small things have changed. And Bernie fought hard after the 2016 election to take away the vote from the superdelegates. But it's only on the first ballot. Okay, if that thing goes more than one ballot, they're going to be the group that decides the outcome. I'm arguing for a system that puts the power in the hands of voters, because if we want power in government, we need to empower the voters, not take it away from them.
9: You know, and you broke my heart in the book when you wrote that our democracy is not like Schoolhouse Rock that I treasured so much and taught me so much.
10: Well, that was, you know, honestly, I worked with a writer on this book. And while I wrote it, she helped me with a lot of things, particularly research and things. And she had the idea that, you know, because I was going through a lot of jargon about the delegates and the super PACs and dark money and all this other stuff. And she said, you know, her name is Marianne Sedgedemajic. And Marianne said, listen, I think you need a chapter where you explain to people about all of these different technical things. We'll just break away from the book, explain, talk. Let's talk about dark money. What the hell is that? And, you know, what does it do? And so I said, that's great. And she, you know, mentions Schoolhouse Rock. And, I thought that was a great idea. It turns out I talked to my kids. They all watched it. They all remembered. You know, they all started singing, I'm only a bill and I'm living here on Capitol Hill, you know? So yeah. I was like, well, okay, this is part of our story too. So, you know, I wrote that to try to help people get through the jargon in the middle, but because it's really important to understand these issues. These issues are at the heart of the problems of America today. I firmly believe that. And I know Bernie does because he's been talking about it for 40 years.
9: Political strategist Tad Devine, the author of the new book, How the Democrats Screwed Bernie. Tad, thanks so much for your time.
10: Great to be with you. Appreciate it.
9: Next, we go to Russia to talk to the American astronaut on the verge of launching to the International Space Station as the Weekend Dive continues.
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21: That's how I want the world to know my father. 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
28: Welcome back to the Weekend Dive. I'm Rory O'Neill. American astronaut Anil Menon is about to blast off on his first trip into space, a long-duration mission aboard the International Space Station for this medical doctor and Space Force colonel. Anil, there's that old story that in the moon race days, the U.S. spent a fortune developing a pen that could write upside down in zero G, while the Soviets, what they do? Well, they just used a pencil. You know, you've been training there in Star City, Russia for a while now. I'm wondering, is that ethos still on display there?
25: Oh, yeah, definitely. I think that's a fair characterization. They definitely have a platform. It works. It's very reliable, and they are very careful about breaking from that platform. And it gets the job done. It gets them to the objectives they want to do, go to the space station. And that's a very reliable way to get there. Very often the launches don't slip. They're set for a particular date. They launch on that date. It's got like a pretty amazing weather tolerance and capability. And they also have the people dialed in to just do the logistics part of it. And then, yeah, I worked at SpaceX, and you might say it's polar opposite from that. You're always looking, what can you change? Like, if you've heard about Elon's algorithm, it's to first question the requirements and then delete the part or process from it.

0: She's given me like all my life advice, not just this. But I think specific to this mission, she's kind of like shared this philosophy and process of just being super organized about this precious time that I have in space. So I feel like I'm going into it with the best of intentions and like really ready to maximize every moment of it. Because, you know, I've dreamed about this my whole life. And so I feel very grateful for the opportunity, and I want to it to be meaningful to me and to everyone that's that could potentially benefit from it.
1: From Star City, Russia, that's American astronaut Anil Menon, who's about to make his first flight into space on a long-duration mission to the International Space Station. His liftoff is set for Tuesday. Anil, thanks so much for your time, and best of luck.
0: Thank you. Bye-bye.
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7: Florida's Python Challenge is well underway. Participants must be registered to compete. Over the next 10 days, trappers are encouraged to round up as many pythons within 8 designated areas of the Everglades.
8: There's no silver bullet to this job, and it takes partnership. It takes bold action.
7: Everglades National Park Superintendent Pedro Ramos says the invasive snakes are killing exotic plants and animals. The Florida Fish and Wildlife Conservation Commission is investigating a viral video that shows a woman petting an alligator. The video, taken at Silver Springs State Park, gained over 2 million views before it was taken down. It was posted amid a series of alligator attacks in Florida. An osprey is recovering after suffering burns. Officials say the burns are related to SpaceX, United Launch Alliance, and Blue Origin's launches and a rocket explosion in May. Veterinarians say it suffers burns to the legs, one wing, and flight feathers were singed. Temporary protected status for many Haitians living in the U.S. is over, putting thousands at risk of losing their jobs. Immigration attorneys say those who haven't secured another form of legal status, including asylum, could lose their work permits. Also, employers who knowingly continue to hire workers without authorization could face fines, sanctions, and even criminal penalties. There is scoring on and off the World Cup pitch.
9: A new study by DatingAdvice.com proves the World Cup is officially a jackpot for local singles. Dating app use has surged a massive 47% across U.S. host cities. We officially rank number 3 in the nation for tournament hookups, right behind Kansas City and Houston. The biggest data takeaway for the 305, Miami singles overwhelmingly confess that a visitor's foreign accent is their absolute ultimate turn-on. Natalie Rodriguez, Miami.
7: With Florida's News, I'm Wayne Roostin.
10: It's Ryan.
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12: Major problems on northbound 275 going from I-75 in Palmetto up to US 19. The on-ramp closed with a bad crash in the area. Also northbound 75 busy from Sun City Center Boulevard up to Gibsonton Drive. Westbound I-4 congestion going from the Selma Connector towards 275. Northbound 275 also busy at Dale Mabry. And you're going to see slow traffic on the westbound Gandy Bridge as you head over to the St. Pete side. Steve Foster, News Radio WFLA.
6: Try to start for your Saturday with a 40 to 50% chance of scattered showers and storms for the afternoon and evening today. Focus on the heat still with a heat advisory in place from 11 a.m. until 7 p.m. because it feels like temperatures ranging from 105 upwards of 110 degrees. Highs will be generally in the low to mid 90s, around 94 degrees for downtown Tampa. A little bit of a lull with rain for the midnight hours before some more showers and storms pop up early Sunday morning. Rain chances trend down throughout the day on Sunday. I'm XFN 8 meteorologist Juliana Mejia.
9: Declaring a deadline. I'm Carmen Roberts, Fox News. President Trump gives Iran until today to announce the Strait of Hormuz is open. Fox's Alex Hogan reports from the White House.
13: President Trump does not have any scheduled events on his calendar today. We saw him leave the White House earlier this morning for his golf course in Virginia. It comes as the administration says it set that deadline of today for Iran to cease attacks on ships in the Strait of Hormuz and also to declare that the critical waterway is open. It comes as today Iran's foreign minister has touched down in Oman for discussions on traffic in the Strait of Hormuz. Meantime, today Iran's supreme leader said on state TV that avenging his father must take place. At the funeral of the late Ayatollah, flags were seen reading, quote, kill Trump.
9: And senior U.S. officials are demanding that Iran vow it will not attack ships in and around the strait. One person is missing in Missouri after catastrophic flash flooding triggered hundreds of rescues and forced evacuations across the state.
14: 351 rescues, 200 of those summer campers, children. We had anywhere from a 3 to 19 foot water rise along the Black River in the early morning hours on Friday. Those campers all brought up into the dining hall, and unfortunately, they were stuck. The roads around that camp were washed away, the water too high for emergency vehicles, and so Blackhawks and choppers had to go in there.
9: Fox weather meteorologist Jane Menar, there is a danger of more flash flooding across Missouri and parts of Ohio and the Tennessee valleys. And Typhoon Bavi makes landfall in eastern China's Zhejiang province after prompting the evacuation of more than 1.7 million people. It's a powerful storm, damaging winds, heavy rain earlier affected Taiwan and Japan's southern islands. 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
18: Hello and welcome to Purity Products Radio. I'm Jason Kam, and we have a very important show on a very sensitive health topic planned for you today. But let me begin by asking you three very key questions. First, are you or someone you love dealing with a weak or leaky bladder? Does the urge to go to the bathroom sometimes wake you at night? And lastly, does a leaky bladder keep you from doing the things that you love to do? Well, if you or maybe a family member answered yes to any of these questions, then you will want to hear about Purity Products' patented, clinically tested, evidence-based nutritional supplement for helping to strengthen your bladder and reduce the urge to frequently rush to the bathroom. It is a huge breakthrough. Here to tell us all about it is Sherry Torkos. Sherry is a pharmacist and longtime nutritional advisor to Purity Products. She's also written 18 books, including books on natural medicine, women's health, men's health, and a whole variety of nutritional issues. Sherry, welcome to Purity Health Radio.
19: Hey there, Jason. Yeah, so thanks so much for having me on the program. And this is such an important issue. Bladder leakage, bladder weakness, this is a very common issue.
18: Yeah.
19: In fact, according to the statistics, over 33 million Americans suffer with a weak or leaky bladder. People get frustrated with the lack of control, that urgency to run to the bathroom, the sleepless nights, and then also the embarrassment that can come with bladder leakage. You know, if you have an accident or you're out and you can't get to the bathroom in time. And you know, I'll say as a pharmacist and one who has talked to many, many patients about this, I know it's a sensitive topic because people will approach me in the aisles of the pharmacy and, you know, they're discreetly trying to ask for advice and guidance. Yeah. and some options. And men and women both deal with bladder issues. I think that people often assume that if a woman has urinary issues, it's because of her bladder. But if a man has urinary issues, you know, the assumption is it's prostate related. Both men and women can have bladder leakage issues, especially as they get older. People will often turn to the adult undergarments, the pads. I mean, in some pharmacies, there's a whole aisle devoted to these products. There's big yeah. money in this area. And if you have a leakage issue, then the pads and the adult undergarments, they do help to absorb, you know, the moisture, maybe a bit of the odor. But it's not a solution, right? It's not a solution for a weak and leaky bladder. It's just a tool for dealing with it when it happens. And right. there's also Kegel exercises. You know, women will be familiar with what these are because when you're trying to tighten up your pelvic muscles after childbirth, it's a specific type of exercise you do, and it strengthens the pelvic muscles, the bladder wall. But these types of exercises, they can be hard to do, especially if you're older or if you have arthritis, mobility issues. Getting up and down off the floor can be a little tricky trying to do some of these exercises.
18: Yep.
19: And there's also medications that can be prescribed, medications to help with controlling the urgency and the frequency and all of that. You know, if you're dealing with a bladder leakage issue, then you know what it's like when you miss out on social events, even simple yeah. things like going to the grocery store, getting together with friends or going to a concert or an event. It can cause worry. You know, you're worried about going out, worried about having an accident. And,
18: right.
19: you know, there's other issues too, and we'll talk about it a little bit more later on in the show. But the fact is that when you have that sporadic bladder leakage, it can cause disturbances in your sleep to the point where some people that have a weak bladder or an overactive urge to urinate during the night, sometimes they're being woken up at night. Maybe lucky if they get a couple hours sleep at a time. And this can be really distressing. The medical term for this, nighttime waking to go to the bathroom, it's called nocturia. And it can honestly just wear people right out, make you really exhausted.
18: Yeah, I can imagine sleep disruption really one of the biggest issues people are going to have when they are dealing with these occasional bladder issues. So many implications here in our quality of life, like you say. But I want to get into the product here that Purity Products has. It's called My Bladder. The ingredient in this is an absolute game changer for anyone dealing with these bladder control issues. Sherry, this has been 20 years in the making, 24 patents, 14 clinical trials, 7 international awards. So why don't I let you introduce our audience to this new product we have here?
19: Yeah, sure. You know, I was really excited when I found out about this product as well, because I know so many people that struggle with bladder control issues, weak bladder, and they're desperate for mm-hmm. something that is going to make a difference. And My Bladder really is a breakthrough for bladder health because, as you mentioned, it's clinically studied. It's not a drug. It's a plant-based formula. And it does 3 very important things for your bladder. First, it can strengthen and tone the bladder. It can reduce the urge to go to the bathroom, especially at the night.
18: Wow.
19: And then the third thing is that it also helps your brain and your bladder talk to each other more efficiently, more effectively. so that they don't get their wires crossed and send you to the bathroom when you actually don't need to go.
18: And it's so fascinating, that third point you just brought up about how the bladder and brain, you know, talk to each other. From what I understand, sometimes the brain and bladder sort of send each other false signals. But what this product can do is help improve this communication, right?
19: Yeah, it's fascinating. It really is. It's extraordinary. As a pharmacist, I'll tell you, Jason, I'm always looking to see what's new, what's innovative when it comes to dietary supplements and in health. And when I came across the clinical studies, I reviewed the research on my bladder, I was really impressed because not only is this, you know, provide meaningful results, significant improvements in the issues that people with bladder leakage face, but listen to this. The studies show as well that the satisfaction rate for people that are taking my bladder is 84%. So 84% wow. of people are satisfied. I mean, we don't see that very often in clinical trials for supplements or anything for that matter. So, you know, what we're hearing, the feedback from people saying that this product has really transformed their lives, allowing them to go out and do things they couldn't do before. When their bladder leakage issue was controlling their lives. So listen to these results. And this comes from a peer-reviewed study that was published in the journal Biomed Central Complementary Medicine and Therapy. Okay, so people who took my bladder in this study enjoyed a 60% reduction in urinary urgency. 60% reduction. So that's the need to go to the bathroom. So we have a 60% reduction in this urinary urgency. Right. And that can happen, this urgency can happen either because the bladder walls are weak or because the bladder and brain, again, are sending the wrong signals. So 60% reduction there is huge. And then there were other studies on the My Bladder formula that showed a 75% of users were able to reduce the number of undergarment pads, underwear pads that they were using, some down to just one a day. Yeah. So that's huge cost savings. And it also makes life a little easier, right? Cuts down on the inconvenience that comes with constantly having to change pads and the undergarments. And another really exciting result that has come from the research is that there was an average 50% reduction in nighttime waking to go to the bathroom. So my bladder users were finally able to get the rest they needed. There's two things that are happening here. So the primary issue is that the bladder just gets weaker over time. And this is true for both men and women. What happens is that just like any muscle in our body, the bladder muscle does deteriorate and weaken with age. And also if a man has, say, prostate issues, that can press down on the bladder, which weakens the bladder muscles even further. And for women who've been blessed to have children, being pregnant and giving birth, that can weaken the bladder, sometimes a little, sometimes a lot. So women, I hear this a lot from women that have had children and it's, you know, they're excited about the baby. But of course, the downside is sometimes it's hard on the bladder. But the good news is that My Bladder can help to strengthen and tone the bladder, and it works for both men and women. The other issue has to do with the nervous system. So we touched on this a little bit earlier when we're talking about signaling. So there's a nerve called the pedental nerve, and it runs from your pelvic region to your spine, and your brain and bladder communicate along these connections, and they tell each other how your bladder feels, whether it feels empty or full. It also sends a signal conveying how much pressure you feel on the bladder as well. So when you need to empty your bladder. So what happens is that the weakened bladder, it sends the wrong signals up and down this nerve, and it kind of fools your brain into thinking you need to go to the bathroom, even though you don't. So this is why some people, they feel or they sense that they have the urge to go to the bathroom, and then they sit down, or if you're a guy, stand up, and you're trying to pee, but you really don't have to, and there's only a little bit that comes out.
18: Yeah.
19: So the good news is that My Bladder does help with this. It can help the brain and the bladder get on the same page.
18: That's right. Very well said. So basically, the underlying issues here are, one, a physical weakness in the walls of the bladder. And secondly, this communication issue you've described between the brain and the bladder. My Bladder, this new formula from Purity Products, shown to address both. It strengthens the bladder and it sort of gets your brain and bladder communicating better, sending the right signal. And remember, at the top of the show, we started with those
20: those three important questions. One, are you or someone you love dealing with a weak or leaky bladder? Two, does the occasional uncontrollable urge to go to the bathroom wake you up at night and, you know, mess up your sleep? And thirdly, does a leaky bladder sometimes keep you from doing the things that you love to do? And if you have answered yes to any of these questions, then I am telling you that My Bladder is the ultimate solution for you. There is no other dietary supplement on the market that's even close to this. Over 8 out of 10 people who use this report that they get the benefits. We are going to prove this to you. If you are dealing with these bladder issues, you simply must try a bottle of My Bladder. If you're one of the first 1,000 callers from this weekend's radio show, we're going to send you out a full 1 month supply of My Bladder for just $9.95. It's less than 10 bucks. 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I'm going to give that number out again a little bit later on in the show, but we've got a lot of ground to cover. We are talking with Sherry Torkos, pharmacist and longtime advisor to Purity Products. And Sherry, as we move along here in this important discussion about our new and innovative way to help people deal with that occasional bladder weakness with urine leaking and with an overactive urge to urinate, why don't I hand it back to you? And maybe, you know, for people just tuning in, could you give us a quick recap here?
19: Yeah, sure. So we know from the statistics that about 33 million Americans deal with bladder leakage. And I can tell you as a pharmacist, and I've been practicing over 30 years, I've talked to so many men and women who are trying to manage this issue. So if you're listening or you have a family member that you think of that is dealing with this issue, know that they're not alone. There is help available. Occasional bladder leakage, I know that this is a distressing and embarrassing issue. It affects your quality of life. And sometimes people feel isolated. They're afraid to leave their home because they don't want to be away from the bathroom or have an embarrassing accident. So, you know, I completely empathize. It's a tough issue. But the good news here is that Purity Products, with this product, this My Bladder, it can offer dramatic benefits to help strengthen the bladder, cut down the urgency to urinate, and help people reclaim their lives. There are 14 clinical studies backing the benefits of this product. With impressive results, we're talking about a 60% reduction in urinary urgency. That's the need to rush to the bathroom. Then there's the fact that 75% of people using My Bladder were able to reduce the number of underwear pads and undergarments they use, some people down to just one per day.
20: A lot of people are going to be skeptical about this, and I totally understand it. So many people trying to manage this issue. This is a great solution, a plant-based option that has been shown to deliver really meaningful results. It's going to help people save a lot of time, a lot of money, and a lot of hassles. And again, what I love is 50% reduction in nighttime waking to use the bathroom. So less nighttime waking, better quality of sleep. Now, this isn't a sleep aid, but wow.
19: Yeah, exactly. Yeah, definitely. My Bladder is not going to knock people out. This is not a sleep aid. But the reality is that people actually should be able to get more sleep, better quality sleep, because they're not being interrupted by their bladder to go to the bathroom. I mean, I know how hard it is myself. If I wake up to go to the bathroom in the night, it's sometimes hard to get back to sleep. And if you're waking up 2, 3, 4 times a night, that can really do a number on your sleep.
20: Yeah, even if you could reduce it by just a little bit, it could be a dramatic improvement overall.
19: We are getting incredible feedback from real customers. These are real people that are taking the product, they're taking my bladder, and they're getting incredible results. In fact, I was talking with a friend recently about his mother's bladder issues, and he gave me the okay to share this story here with you today. Mm-hmm. So his mother's name is Helen, and Helen had been dealing with bladder leakage issues for a long time. So her bladder was really getting in the way of her life. She wasn't going out playing bingo and doing the things that she loved because she was afraid of having an accident.
20: Right.
19: She was, you know, afraid of wetting herself. So she was, you know, really struggling with this situation.
20: Well, let's hear about the happy ending part of this story with
19: yes,
20: my bladder.
19: Yes, we can't leave it there. We're not going to leave it there. So there is a happy ending because her son bought her a bottle of my bladder. And after just 2 weeks using my bladder, Helen found that she was sleeping for 4 hours at a time before having to get up to use the bathroom. So that was a dramatic improvement. Now, again, this isn't going to make people drowsy or it doesn't put you to sleep. It just makes your bladder stronger and improves the communication so that she didn't have that sudden urgency and the need to urinate that was waking her up at night. So the other big plus is that it significantly cut down on the number of pads and the undergarments that she was using.
20: No, this is great. Less urgency, less leakage, less nighttime waking, which is so huge. And as an extra perk, you're saving a lot of money too.
19: Yeah, yeah, exactly. And Helen also shared that she was so excited because she was able to return to the activities that she enjoyed before her weak bladder was getting in the way of her life. So she was able to go out with confidence, to go shopping, to be out with family and friends at events and do activities. And she said she's even playing bingo again. And that was one of her favorite things to do. But before she was taking my bladder, she'd stopped going to bingo because with the bladder urgency, she would just have to get up and run to the bathroom all the time. And it was just really frustrating. So she's just an incredibly happy and satisfied customer, one of many that we have.
20: Now we have this evidence-based solution, something that really works, something that has all the patents and the technologies, 7 international awards over the last 20 years or so since they developed this. We are bringing it to the market here in America under the My Bladder brand. We're very excited about it. We certainly did the homework here. We know My Bladder will work for you. So Sherry, we are almost out of time. And yet, like we said, 84% of people that use this formula say it works, report the benefits. It's going to cut the urge to urinate so people can really get their life back. And I know there are a lot of folks out there that can relate to wanting to cut down on using, you know, frankly, adult undergarments. People who want to be able to travel or just go out for dinner or visit with friends without, you know, having to keep an eye on where the nearest bathroom is.
19: Yeah, people with bladder leakage, they're always, you know, mapping the fastest route to a bathroom, knowing where, you know, they're going to have to sit to be close to the bathroom at an event. It can be hard. It can affect your quality of life. It can cause anxiety and worry and stress. And we want people to get their lives back, to enjoy quality of life and to feel confident and comfortable and not have to deal with all of these issues. So I think, you know, nobody wants to live like that, right?
20: Yeah. And again, as we're running out of time, this My Bladder product, 20 years of R&D, globally 24 patents, 14 clinical trials, including 4 peer-reviewed publications, double-blind research. This really is remarkable. But as we only have a couple of minutes here, Sherry, why don't you give us the bottom line on why people who are dealing with bladder leakage issues, this bladder control issue, why should they put this My Bladder to the test?
19: Okay, so the takeaway here, Jason, is that My Bladder is an innovative and an effective solution for bladder leakage. So we're talking about a formula that is award-winning. It's a patented blend of botanicals that works to improve bladder muscle tone, to strengthen the bladder, to reduce the urge to urinate, and it can even return people to the average number of bathroom trips they had in their younger years. So there are numerous clinical studies here. We're talking about solid science, and of course, we have lots of testimonials by real-life users like Helen and John, who we talked about earlier. These are people that experienced dramatic, life-changing results using this formula. And keep in mind, the people that are taking My Bladder, they notice benefits in as little as 2 weeks, and it does build over time. So at 8 weeks, 84% of users are feeling very satisfied at 8 weeks. So just think about this. If you're experiencing bladder leakage and it's affecting your quality of life, you can improve your situation in as little as 2 weeks. Less leakage, less urgency, a better night's sleep. So I think those are some meaningful benefits. This is an easy to take product. It's just 2 small capsules a day. And as a pharmacist and someone who has looked at the science, the studies, I have a lot of confidence in this product. I know people who try My Bladder will be satisfied because it can really help them get their lives back, their freedom back.
20: Sherry, I've got to give out that 800 number. We are out of time. Thank you so much for being here with me today. I really, really appreciate it.
19: My pleasure. Thanks for having me.
20: Okay. Well, if you are one of the millions of people, or maybe a loved one, are dealing with a weak or leaky bladder, if you're dealing with all of the issues associated with not getting a good night's sleep because of this issue, you're waking up at night, or is simply a leaky bladder is preventing you from doing the things you love to do, then you need to give Purity Products a call right now and 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
7: A man is arrested in a Jacksonville cold case nearly 39 years after a young mother was found beaten to death in her home. Sheriff's office says 70-year-old Gary Glawitz is charged with murder and burglary in the 1987 killing of 20-year-old Melissa Ellison. A 56-year-old man is sentenced for the attempted murder, kidnapping, and sexual battery of a teenage girl in 2009.
0: The total sentence, sir, is going to be life plus 60 years.
7: Miami judge Marissa Tinkler Mendez notes Gregory Martin awaits trial and a possible death sentence for the murder and sexual battery of a 13-year-old girl in 2000. Hillsborough County Sheriff's deputies confirm a death investigation is underway after a body was found in a dressing room of a Dick's Sporting Goods store in Brandon. Deputies detained two people who were running from the store after gunfire was heard. With Florida's News, I'm Wayne Rustin.
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12: 275 northbound, packed solid from I-75 in Palmetto up to US 19. The on-ramp blocked with a crash. Also northbound 275 at Sly Avenue, a wreck in the left lane. 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
6: Try to start for your Saturday with a 40 to 50% chance of scattered showers and storms for the afternoon and evening today. Focus on the heat, still with a heat advisory in place from 11 a.m. until 7 p.m. because it feels like temperatures ranging from 105 upwards of 110 degrees. Highs will be generally in the low to mid-90s, around 94 degrees for downtown Tampa. A little bit of a lull with rain for the midnight hours before some more showers and storms pop up early Sunday morning. Rain chances trend down throughout the day on Sunday. I'm XFNR 8 meteorologist Juliana Mejia.
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7: 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I am your host, Steve Summers, and I've got to tell you, we have got a fascinating show for you today. Now, if you're like most people, you may have noticed that when you hit 50, you kind of hit the wall. You know, between your joints, the heart, the brain, your eyes, your energy, you name it. Now, when you hit 50, you have to pay attention to your health. We all know that. So whether you're 40 or 50 or say in your 60s or 70s or even older for that matter, our guest today says he's discovered something that you can unlock the key to feeling better at any age. This is exciting. What is it? What are we talking about? Why do you need to know about this? Well, stay tuned. Dr. Neil Levin is on the line here. Dr. Neil Levin is a chiropractor. He's a nutritionist. He's a longtime advisor for Purity Products. Welcome, Dr. Levin. So great to have you back on the show today. This is a big story, isn't it?
8: Oh, absolutely, Steve. And let's cut right to the chase here. That discovery you talked about at the top there, it's krill oil, because krill oil is simply amazing for us. It's great for the heart, great for the joints, fantastic for the brain, for the eyes. I mean, I have people coming into my clinic every single day, and they want to feel better. I mean, they want to feel physically better, stronger. They want their joints to feel comfortable, but they want to stay mentally sharp. They want to keep that brain thinking like it did when they were younger. They want to protect themselves from coronary heart disease and maintain those flexible, healthy, youthful arteries for wonderful circulation. Hey, Steve, they want to boost their energy. And you know, why not? I mean, we deserve it. And that's what we're going to be talking about here today with this Krill Omega 50 Plus, which is the cutting edge combination, Steve, of krill oil, which is so fabulous for us. But we've infused the krill oil. Now, this is so important. We've infused the krill oil with the high omega 3 concentrated fish oil. You need to do that when you're dealing with krill, because krill just isn't high enough in omega 3. So many other important parameters and virtues, but you got to get that high omega 3 fish oil in there, and we've done that. So this is now the best of both worlds. But we didn't stop there. For the 50 plusers, we've added some vitamin D. We doubled the antioxidant power, and Steve, we actually increased the amount of krill by 67%. So this now becomes the finest omega 3 nutrient in the world, as far as I'm concerned.
7: This is very, very exciting. This krill oil sensation, I mean, it is all over the news, Dr. Neil Levin. Great studies are out there. Many experts are declaring that krill oil is better than fish oil. So give us this lowdown on this krill omega 50 plus formula.
8: Right, Steve. You know, if I told you that there's this one tiny pill that benefits the joints and the brain and memory, mood, coronary heart disease, wonderful for the arteries, makes your hair shine, great for the skin, I mean, what would you say to that?
7: Hey, where can I get this stuff?
8: Right, and we have it. It's Krill Omega 50 Plus, and we're going to give it to everybody for free today. And that's really cool, because Purity wants everybody to try this, because they know they're going to see a huge difference. But get this, on top of that, for the first 1,000 people that call today, we're giving away a second gift, because I just demanded this. You know, when we're dealing with the 50-plusers, and hey, you know, if you're 40 and you feel like your energy is low, this is for you also. But for people 50 and over, we're also giving away free B12 energy melts. I demanded this because, hey, as we're getting a little older, we don't absorb that B12 as well, and I want you to feel the benefits from this Krill Omega 50-plus. I'm going to jack up those B12 levels for you today as well. You know, what a value proposition.
7: You know, when it comes to your health, it really is a win-win. This is amazing. I heard you say that this can actually reduce the risk of coronary heart disease. When you hear that, whose ears don't perk up after that? How exactly does that work anyway?
8: Right. Well, Krill Omega 50 Plus, remember, this is the combination of krill oil with the high omega-3, highly concentrated fish oil. So it's much higher in omega-3s than most krill oil formulas would be. So when we're dealing with the high omega-3 fish oil, we're talking about support for the HDL cholesterol, healthy, youthful, flexible arteries. That's so great for the circulation, heart muscle strength, platelet activity, red blood cells that stay nice and soft and flexible so they can work their way through those little capillaries. Oh, what about triglycerides? That becomes so important. So this Krill Omega 50 Plus supports the heart in so many ways. And you know, the bottom line is we need to think about this because as we're getting a little older, 50 plus, maybe mid 40s, certainly 60s and 70s, it's decision time. I mean, you know your body's not working the way it did when you were in your 30s.
7: Exactly.
8: The energy might not be there. You need to make a decision. Are you going to take it laying down and just let yourself get old, or are you going to do something about it? Are you going to stay physically active? Are you going to do the things you need to stay healthy? And getting these omega-3s, the krill oil, the vitamin D, the antioxidants make such a difference. This is a game changer for anybody in that 50-plus age group.
7: Doc, this is absolutely great information. I know that omega-3s are best known for their cardiovascular benefits, and they're certainly also known as brain food. Now, we've discussed this in some of the past shows. If you would, touch on the brain benefits for our listeners listening out there today and tell us why you say that supplementing with omega-3s isn't just a good idea for the brain, but an absolute necessity.
8: Oh, this is such an important point that you're bringing up. Absolutely. For brain health, we must get these omega-3s back in there. You know, when you think about omega-3s and you think about brain health and memory and mood and feeling sharp, you really want to single out the DHA component. That's the docosahexaenoic acid. You know what, Steve? Your brain is 60% fat by weight, and of that, 25% needs to be DHA. You know what I use? An analogy in my practice. People understand calcium and bone health, right? If you don't have calcium in your diet and you don't supplement with calcium, your bones are going to get brittle and weak. That's right. What happens to bones. Bones need calcium for their normal strength and structure. Now, with the brain, it's the same. DHA for normal structure. We use this for one brain neuron to communicate with another, to build out the brain, the serotonin, the dopamine, all the feel-good neurotransmitters. So must have it, must get it back in there. So important. And with this Krill Omega 50 Plus, we've increased the level of DHA because we put the concentrated omega-3s in there. Now, with Krill Omega 50 Plus, you're going to get 130 milligrams of DHA per serving, Steve.
7: Wow.
8: The leading brand of krill oil, you're going to get 24.
7: Excellent.
8: 24 in the leading brand, you're going to get 130 with Krill Omega 50 Plus. That's why this is so incredible for the brain.
7: This is absolutely exciting. I got to tell you, though, during the last Krill show that we did together, you totally shocked me, Doc. I remember this specifically. You said that.
8: Tell me, I'm right on the edge of my seat. What did I say?
7: You said, and I remember that the studies show that krill oil improves joint comfort in just 7 days. Now, if the benefits for the brain and the heart didn't perk my ears up, that certainly would. If you would, touch on the study and tell us how this works.
8: Right. That was a great study. In fact, that's the reason I started taking krill oil about 5-6 years ago. A pilot study, double-blind, placebo-controlled, exactly what you want to see out of the Journal of the American College of Nutrition. Now, participants got 300 milligrams of krill oil or placebo. Now, remember, in Krill Omega 50 Plus, we're giving you even more. We're giving you 500 milligrams of krill oil, so even more potent. But the participants in the study that got the krill oil got some amazing joint benefits, Steve. Get this. In just 7 days, and you remember this from the last show, but in just 7 days, they were 28% more comfortable. That's a jaw dropper. When I read that, I immediately went out and bought my first bottle of krill oil. But after 30 days, they were 38% more comfortable. The researchers didn't stop there. They looked at flexibility of the joints. They looked at function of the joints, all improved. And I call this the krill oil advantage. So if you're out there and you're taking fish oil, well, fish oil is great. I mean, fish oil is in here. It's so important, but you're not going to get the same joint advantages just on krill. You're not going to experience this joint comfort benefit that we get specifically from the krill. And remember, in Krill Omega 50 Plus, we've jacked up the levels of the krill 67% more. So in terms of dosage, fantastic.
7: That's big. That is absolutely big. Hey, I was on the website, and the testimonials on the Krill Omega 50 Plus, they're incredible. I mean, people obviously love this product. I'd like to share a couple of my favorites here.
8: Sure, sure.
7: Believer writes in, she's a female age 45 to 54 from Georgia. She rates it 5 out of 5 stars. She writes, "This has helped. Less grind on my knees when climbing up the steps. Beneficial to my overall health, both physically and mentally. I just feel better," is what she said. Also, Safety Susan, age 55 to 64 from Sacramento, California. She writes to 5 out of 5 stars. "I was a little worried about fishy aftertaste. However, I have not burped it even once because I like it better than regular fish oil. The capsule size is smaller and it's easy to swallow." This is big. The capsule size being smaller.
8: You know, and I'm really glad you picked that one out because Safety Suzanne picks out a very important point there. I don't think we've really harped on this enough because people have trouble swallowing those huge horse pills, you know, those huge omega-3 pills. These are tiny. So this is why this is such a breakthrough. These capsules are so small and easy to swallow. Anybody can easily swallow them. But at the same time, we've increased the dosage of krill by 67%. We've boosted the antioxidant power. The vitamin D is in there. We supercharged the whole thing with the high omega-3, highly concentrated fish oil. So important for the heart. So yeah, Safety Suzanne, she really nailed it there. I want to read one more. This one in front of me, Blessed. She's in the 55 to 64 age bracket, Fort Worth, Texas, 5 out of 5 stars. She writes, "I was experiencing brain fog. I couldn't remember things at work. Felt I was slowing down mentally. Purity was offering a free bottle. I've been taking it for a year, and I swear by it. I have experienced a difference in my brain and body." Good for you, Blessed. You know
7: what?
8: I'm not surprised at these testimonials at all because, again, I take this product myself. Mm-hmm. It's fabulous. My patients love the Krill Omega 50 Plus. They feel it in their joints. They feel it in their brain. They feel it in their energy, their circulation. They just feel better. That's what everybody tells me when they get in this Krill Omega 50 Plus.
7: Now, Dr. Neil Levin, talk for a minute, if you would, about the B12 energy melts, too. This is really an exciting addition.
8: So important.
7: You gave these away in our last Krill show as well, and the feedback has been absolutely overwhelming. People simply love the energy, the pep, the vigor they feel when they have their B12 levels restored with these. And now Purity's going to do it again. So 2 free bottles here today for the listeners. Tell us about this.
8: Yeah, remember, first of all the listeners today that pick up the phone and call are going to get a free bottle of this Krill Omega 50 Plus. Amazing. But now the B12 energy melts. Why are they here? I said to Purity, I said, "Guys, we're dealing with the 50 plusers here. Even people of 45, 50, 60, 70, they're having more trouble absorbing the B12, and B12 is critical. Do you think B12? 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If your energy is low and you're in your 50s or 60s, I mean, it may be a B12 issue. 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
7: 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Now, Doc, I've seen these ads where they say that krill oil is 48 times stronger than fish oil. Is that true? Does that make any sense?
8: Well, you know, obviously these are the krill guys talking, right?
7: Right.
8: But you could look at it both ways. Let's get into krill in just a moment. But first, let's pat the fish oil guys on the shoulder because, you know, you could say that the fish oil is better and stronger, but we're talking about the concentrated high omega-3 fish oil here because it's higher than the omega-3s, the EPA and DHA that are so important for the heart, the brain, the memory, mood, your eyes, your skin, your hair, your nails. So in one sense, you could say, well, the fish oil's better. But in another sense, I have to hand it to the krill guys because in terms of antioxidant power, krill oil is extraordinary. And it's because there's a molecule in krill oil that's naturally occurring called astaxanthin. And this astaxanthin, Steve, this is one of the most powerful antioxidants we've ever discovered. Steve, by one measure of antioxidant activity, it's 6,000 times stronger than vitamin C.
7: Wow.
8: So amazing antioxidant power in the krill. And now, as we're getting older, 50-plussers like myself, I'm 52, and we don't make as many antioxidants naturally. Our antioxidant systems are kind of slowing down, and at the same time, we're producing more free radicals naturally. This is why we call it Krill Omega 50 Plus, extra antioxidant power and extra krill. 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I have folks, they were going out and they were getting the krill separately and the fish oil separately, the antioxidant. You could spend $75 doing that.
7: No kidding.
8: You're getting it all for free today. This is the best of both worlds, this combination product with the krill and the fish oil. It's not one being better than the other. They're both great, and this is the best of both worlds.
7: You know, thank God for Purity products. I'm serious. Seriously, because when you think about where our food supply has gone and where we are today, we have to have something that allows us to feel better as we age, to age gracefully. It's amazing to me as we talk
8: and
7: about this.
8: Why I love the way that Purity gives away the free bottles. Because, you know, people can be skeptical.

0: I feel a difference in my joints after only 1 week. Also, you have the nicest staff. That's what Gracie says. You have the nicest staff. People are going to appreciate working with Purity. They're a fantastic company. They put their money where their mouth is. They give out free bottles, and you try it, and you're like, wow, this is great stuff. Thank God for Purity.
1: Let's talk about the heart health for a moment. It's probably the single greatest concern that people face as they age. So anything that we can do to boost heart health becomes really a top priority. You know this, I know this, and those folks out there know this as well. And I know you mentioned earlier that omega-3s literally lower our risk of coronary heart disease. Do I have that correct? Because that's a big statement.
0: You know, absolutely. I mean, protecting the heart, this is what put omega-3s on the map back in the 70s. Dr. Dierberg discovered, you know, how protective they were for the Eskimos.
1: Right.
0: But bottom line is, omega-3s protect our heart in so many ways. They promote a smooth, rhythmical heartbeat, important for the body's normal inflammatory response in the heart muscle, inside the arteries and veins. They promote those youthful, flexible arteries, so important for circulation. They promote healthy blood platelet activity, healthy red blood cell activity. They support a healthy blood pressure. That's very important. Triglycerides. So they do so much for the heart. So simply amazing cardiovascular protection with these omega-3s.
1: Doc, this study you sent me on this omega-3s and the memory is amazing. It seems that the participants taking omega-3s had some pretty incredible benefits here. When you talk about memory, that is something that kind of slips as we get older. Tell us more about this, would you?
0: Right. This was a great study because what they did here was very interesting. This out of the journal Neurology, and what they did is they checked the omega-3 level in the red blood cells of women, 1,000 women, older women. So this is a big study, 1,000 women.
1: Mm-hmm.
0: But then again, 8 years later, and the women were on average 78 years old at this point, they did MRI scans of the women's brains. And what they found, Steve, this is so amazing, they found that the brain volume for the women that had more omega-3s in their red blood cells,
1: mm-hmm.
0: the women that had more omega-3s in their red blood cells, they had higher brain volume. They were actually maintaining more of the youthful size of the brain. Their brains were bigger. You could see it plainly in the MRI measurements. That's really
1: great.
0: Cool. But not only that, there's a very important part of the brain known as the hippocampus, a very important part of the brain that facilitates learning, facilitates memory. And there was greater brain volume in the hippocampus for people that had more omega-3s in their red blood cells. That's how you can really measure how much omega-3 someone's taking in. So if you take omega-3s, you will raise your omega-3 index. We know this. It's a fact. You take omega-3s, you raise that. So you want to have more omega-3s in your bloodstream. Very important. That's how it infuses into all the cell membranes, into the joints, into the brain, etc. So take the krill omega 50 plus. You get the krill oil, 67% more krill oil, so fantastic for the joints. You get the high omega-3 fish oil, vitamin D in there as well, astaxanthin for extra antioxidant power, and protect that brain, protect your memory, facilitate that quick, that youthful thinking that's so fun to have. When you feel sharp, when you feel like your brain is working great, you have that brain energy, it's more fun. It's more fun to be a conversation. You feel better. You wake out of bed. You have that energy. You feel mentally alert. You feel alive. That's the way I want to feel. That's the way young people feel. That's why we put this in this krill omega 50 plus. We want people to feel younger. We want people to maintain their youthful vigor and attitude. And that's what this krill omega 50 plus is all about.
1: All right. I got to tell you, Dr. Levin, I take the krill omega 50 plus. And one of the things that I absolutely love about the pill is that it's so small. I mean, it's so easy to take and so much better than trying to swallow one of those omega-3 horse pills, you know, the bigger ones. Anyone can take these with ease, and that's what's great about it. Tell us, how did you supercharge this formula while at the same time shrinking the capsule size? How do you do that?
0: Right. It's so amazing. This is really a breakthrough, Stephen. I mean, for those of you that are picturing this huge omega-3 pill, it's not like that. These are tiny. Anybody can swallow these. And now with our lemon lock flavor system, which I didn't even talk about before, you open the bottle up, Steve, it smells like lemon. 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So an incredible value, and here's what I want you to do. Pick up the phone pretty quick, because believe it or not, 1,000 sounds like a lot, but it's not, Steve. On bigger radio stations, they move fast.
1: Right,
0: 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Everybody

0: getting that. Don't worry, you're definitely going to get that. But if you're one of the first 1,000 callers, then you get the free B12 energy melt. So, no, we need to talk about that one more time. But I want you to get that, too, and I demand this because this is Krill Omega 50+. Hey, if you're in your 40s and you feel run down, it's great for you, too. But 50s, 60s, 70s, folks in that age bracket, they're not absorbing the B12 as well because they're losing some of the intrinsic factors in the GI tract that are responsible for absorbing the B12. So now you put the B12 energy melt on your tongue, tastes delicious, and it just gets in there and boosts up those levels of B12. What do you feel when you boost your level of B12? If you had been low, you feel more energy because B12 helps make the red blood cells, carry oxygen to the tissues, helps burn your carbs for energy, great for the hair, skin, and nails, great for so many things. Steve, be one of the first 1,000 callers. 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
6: Another sweltering weekend across most of Florida with heat advisories posted from the Jacksonville area south to Miami. The National Weather Service says heat index values could reach between 108 and 112 degrees during daylight hours. The Panhandle seems to be the only area not under a heat alert. Forecasters are urging residents to stay hydrated, limit outdoor activity during the hottest part of the day, and check on vulnerable relatives and neighbors. Today is July 11th, or 7-Eleven, and that means today is Slurpee Day, as participating 7-Eleven Speedway and Stripes stores offer one free small Slurpee to customers while supplies last. No purchase necessary. Another tragic drowning is reported in South Florida.
7: A 2-year-old boy drowns in a plantation lake, marking the fourth child to die in a drowning in South Florida in less than a month. Congresswoman Debbie Wasserman Schultz says Florida had a record-breaking tragic year of drownings last year, with 120 for children 17 and younger.
8: Sadly, we are on pace in 2026 to surpass that, including a 4-year-old little girl right here in Broward County this past holiday weekend.
7: So far this year, there have been 13 drownings in Broward, Miami-Dade, and Palm Beach counties. Wendy Grossman, Miami.
6: A 2-month-long investigation nets 46 arrests. The Palm Beach County Sheriff's Office led Operation Hurricane, confiscating nearly 100 weapons and a massive drug stash. Florida's acting Deputy Attorney General Colin McDonald says his team is proactive.
9: We are not waiting for violence to happen before we act.
6: McDonald says 5 other suspects are still on the run. Sarasota Police Department inviting the public to safely dispose of unwanted firearms at a gun turn-in event today through 5 p.m. The annual Done With Guns program will take place at the department's headquarters on Adams Lane. With Florida's News, I'm Wayne Rustin.
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11: Going through Palmetto, northbound 275, traffic still slow from I-75 all the way up to US 19. Earlier crash on the on-ramp starting to be moved out of the roadway, but traffic slowly improving. Also northbound 275, backups from I-4 up to Sly Avenue, the left lane and the on-ramp partially blocked with units working a collision. And you're also going to see heavy traffic on westbound I-4 going from the Summit Connector towards 275. Steve Foster, News Radio WFLA.
12: Try to start for your Saturday with a 40 to 50% chance of scattered showers and storms for the afternoon and evening today. Focus on the heat still with a heat advisory in place from 11 a.m. until 7 p.m. because it feels like temperatures ranging from 105 upwards of 110 degrees. Highs will be generally in the low to mid 90s, around 94 degrees for downtown Tampa. A little bit of a lull with rain for the midnight hours before some more showers and storms pop up early Sunday morning. Rain chances trend down throughout the day on Sunday. I'm XFN 8 meteorologist Juliana Mejia.
13: New fighting in Iran. I'm Daria Albinger, Fox News. The U.S. and Iran continuing to fire on each other in retaliation over the Strait of Hormuz.
14: Both Washington and Tehran trading new threats today. The administration says it set a deadline of today for Iran to reopen the critical waterway and for to cease any attacks on ships in the Strait of Hormuz. It comes as the new Ayatollah, the new leader of Iran, issued his first statement on state TV saying that avenging his late father must take place. According to a Wall Street Journal report, Israel shared intelligence with the U.S. that it said indicated a fresh Iranian plan to kill President Trump. Trump reacting, saying orders have been already given to the U.S. military, threatening Iranian decimation if Iran were to carry out such a plan.
13: That's Fox's Alex Hogan in Washington. Parts of Missouri are being inundated by flooding rains, and at least one person is missing.
15: We've got a great update coming out of southeastern Missouri today. 351 rescues, 200 of those summer campers, children, a camp that definitely is a place where kids want to go to enjoy. But of course, Mother Nature bringing in this flooding rain, and it was just overwhelming. We had anywhere from a 3 to 19 foot water rise along the Black River in the early morning hours on Friday. Those campers all brought up into the dining hall, and unfortunately, they were stuck. The roads around that camp were washed away, the water too high for emergency vehicles, and so Blackhawks and choppers had to go in there.
13: A fast-moving wildfire, meanwhile, in Los Angeles County has burned more than 2,600 acres, prompting evacuation orders and warnings as officials continue to monitor dangerous smoke conditions. The Summit Fire is now burning near the Antelope Valley and the San Bernardino County line. Health officials have issued smoke advisories. 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
19: 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One of my favorite guests is on the line. We've got Chris Killam, also known as the Medicine Hunter, standing by now. CNN calls Chris the Indiana Jones of natural medicine, because he's, well, constantly scouring the globe, searching for natural remedies. You may have seen Chris on the Dr. Oz show, or maybe on PBS or CBS, and also on Fox News, where he does a health segment. He's been featured in the New York Times and also on ABC's 2020. Anyway, Chris is joining us today to discuss not one, but three of the hottest nutritional ingredients out there on the market today. Even better, he's teamed up with Purity today to give away a complimentary bottle to everyone out there in the listening audience. So do not, I repeat, do not change that dial. But first, a quick introduction. Chris Killam is an author and an educator. He's written 14 books. He's conducted research in over 30 countries. Again, he's been on with Oprah and Friends and Dr. Oz. Chris, welcome back to the show.
20: Thank you so much. It's always a pleasure to have a great conversation with you.
19: Now, most of us are super busy these days. We want to stay healthy, but quite frankly, it can be daunting, you know, with all the different supplements out there. Now, Chris, you've traveled all over the world learning about different natural remedies. So you really know which ingredients to look for. So tell me this, besides a good multivitamin and some fish oil, maybe a few other things, go into the three super hot nutrients you've been so jazzed about lately.
20: Well, I'm happy to do that. The three super nutrients, as we like to say, are a green tea extract, a turmeric extract called curcumin, and an extract from red wine called resveratrol. And apropos of what you said about my traveling around the world, I've extensively investigated these in their host countries. So I've been in the green tea plantations of China and India and worked with top researchers of this ingredient in those countries. With turmeric, I've been deeply involved with turmeric researchers in India and seen all of that. And with resveratrol, I've worked with scientists in Europe and also in California and Chile and South Africa, all of which are major red wine producing areas. So I've had the opportunity to investigate these things in the field, meet with the top scientists, and my conclusion is that green tea, curcumin from turmeric root, and resveratrol from red wine are remarkable health-enhancing agents that everybody can benefit from in a very, very substantial way.
19: Now, Chris, let's talk about these big three. And it's interesting that they're all found in our diet and all are considered superfoods. The green tea, the curcumin, the resveratrol. Why did you want to combine the three? There's always a method to your madness, if I can say it that way, because you combine these things together. You call it a real game changer.
20: Well, you know, when I look at these, there actually isn't a reason to put them all in separate products. They do go very well together. As you said, they're all food derived. So it's kind of like you can make a salad if you choose out of many vegetables. You don't just have to have a bowl of lettuce or a bowl of cucumbers. And while that's a little bit simplistic, the fact is that all of these are very, very rich in groups of protective compounds that are both antioxidant, so they actually protect our organ systems, so they maintain a healthy inflammatory status in the body. And this is really a big breakthrough. I also like the idea that people can get a concentrated supplement of green tea extract, curcumin extract, and resveratrol in one product with truly meaningful amounts of each one, mm-hmm. and not have to go out and basically buy a shopping cart full of stuff.
19: Now, let's dive into the headlines and the research, especially on this green tea, because it's absolutely amazing. I know in Asia they've been using it for thousands of years for healthy aging, but what are you seeing recently in the press? I know you told me the Nutrition Research Journal in its July 2012 issue revealed that green tea significantly increased plasma antioxidant activity and whole blood glutathione. Can you recap some of these headlines and tell me why you're such a green tea advocate?
20: Okay, what you just said about increasing plasma antioxidant activity is really critical. There are many antioxidants that people consume that don't actually wind up in the body, or they don't wind up in the body in any significant amounts. The green tea antioxidants, which we know are among the most highly beneficial antioxidants in the entire world, are very well absorbed. They improve plasma antioxidant activity. That is the blood concentration of antioxidants. So what happens is you get this great concentration of antioxidant substances, which are protective compounds floating around in the body and protecting the cells of your body, your organs, every part of your body from premature destruction due to exposure to environmental pollutants and things in the diet.
0: All right, let's switch gears and talk about this curcumin, which is number two on your list. And by the way, these three ingredients are all found in the new green tea combo formula. We're going to be offering a free bottle in a few minutes, but talk to me about the curcumin, which is spelled C-U-R-C-U-M-I-N. Now, most people haven't heard of it, but scientists and researchers know it's one of the most powerful superfoods on the planet. It can positively influence our DNA, maintain joint comfort, healthy inflammation, and more. Can you share some of the incredible headlines on curcumin and tell us why you use this? And we talked about this off air a few minutes ago, this patented curcumin with greater absorption.
20: Okay. Well, first of all, I think while people might not know the term curcumin, they may well know turmeric root, which is a yellow spice, and it shows up in curries, and it's part of the 5,000-year-old Indian Ayurvedic system of medicine. I've been studying turmeric and its derivative curcumin since the 1970s, and I'll say this right off the bat, that there are almost no plant materials in the world as extensively studied as this. A couple of thousand studies can be found in the scientific and medical literature. We know that curcumin is powerfully antioxidant. We know that it has a remarkable capacity to protect the liver, and the liver is our primary detoxifying organ. It greatly enhances joint health. So if people are experiencing joint discomfort due to overuse, this really helps to relieve that. And it's also what we call cardioprotective. It helps to protect the heart. It helps to maintain normal, healthy cholesterol. And one last thing that is really kind of astounding is that curcumin actually causes your body to produce what are called neuroprotective factors in the brain. So it causes your body to produce these agents in the brain that protect the actual tissue of the nerves and the brain itself. There's almost nothing else that we know of that does this. Specifically, the curcumin that you mentioned offers about 7 times the absorption of other curcumin. So when you take 250 milligrams of this stuff, you get about 7 times the activity that you would if you took, say, a comparable amount of another curcumin extract. So this, in my opinion, is one of the most life-enhancing, protective, totally beneficial substances on Earth, and it has just decades of scientific and medical studies to back it up.
0: Now, Chris, I know that we talked already about the green tea in the curcumin in your new green tea formula, which Purity is giving away for free today. But first, tell me about the third nutrient on the list, the resveratrol.
20: Well, resveratrol is one of those remarkable compounds that I just sort of shake my head at how many different things it does. It is found in grapes, in wine grapes. It also shows up in cranberries. What we know about resveratrol is that, like green tea and also like curcumin extract, it's profoundly antioxidant. But more than that, it shows significant properties. When you look at some of the things in the body that happen during aging as a result of fat accumulation in tissue and insulin sensitivity, resveratrol helps to protect against those things. It's a powerful immune regulator. And you know, our immune system is responsible for keeping us healthy. It is remarkably beneficial for the heart. And this is why it's considered one of the keys to the so-called French paradox. You know, the French drink a lot of red wine, they eat a lot of cheese, they smoke cigarettes, and they stay slim and they have good cardiovascular health, which just seems completely unfair. But resveratrol appears to be key in that. And additionally, there is a brain benefit, like there is with the curcumin, with blood flow to the brain. So when you take resveratrol, you get brain blood flow. This means you get more oxygen to the tissues of the brain. So this is on my short list for all those reasons and for about a dozen more that would just plain take too long to explain.
0: All right, again, we're talking with Chris Killam, also known as the Indiana Jones of natural medicine, sometimes called the medicine hunter as well. Chris, let's laser in on how this wonderful formula that you created in conjunction with Purity Products. I know that Purity's been in business now for, what is it, over 20 years. They've got a top rating from the Better Business Bureau, and people can get a complimentary bottle of this green tea CR today. We'll give that number out in a few minutes. But first, Chris, before we tell our listeners how they can get their very own complimentary bottle of green tea CR, tell me this. If you wanted to buy this green tea plus the patented curcumin plus the resveratrol, I mean, you spend close to probably at least $75 for all three bottles in the store. And yet today, Purity Products is giving away a free bottle. How are they able to do this?
20: Well, you can consider it kind of a smart bet. And what I mean by that, first of all, Purity's big, but they're also very strategic. They know that if a person who's listening will pick up the phone, call in and get their free bottle, and it really is free, as in it doesn't cost you money, if that person will try the product, take it as recommended, they're going to feel it. And when they feel it, they're going to say, gee, I want this as part of my regular daily regimen. So Purity's really betting beyond the free bottle. They're betting that people will have a positive experience, that they'll say, gosh, I like this. 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
0: 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Okay, Chris, talk about some of the headlines just on the green tea that we didn't get to yet. I understand that dieters just love green tea because it supports healthy fat metabolism. Is that right? And what does the research say about green tea when it comes to weight management?
20: Well, this is one of the especially wonderful things about green tea. We know that green tea has thermogenic properties. That is, it has heat-generating properties in the body, so it actually causes your body to burn more calories. So when you eat a meal, you're going to burn more calories from that meal as a result of taking a good, well-made, concentrated green tea extract. In addition, it has specific fat oxidation properties. It actually burns fat. I'm not suggesting that you're going to lose 20 pounds in a week, but I am saying that this is going to help your body to metabolize fat more efficiently. Over time, taking a green tea extract can help you to have a better fat to lean muscle ratio. So from a weight control standpoint, this is very good news. Additionally, green tea helps to stabilize blood glucose or blood sugar. And unstable blood sugar is one of the contributing factors to increased weight. So by stabilizing blood sugar, you have an effect on weight control and weight management. So it's really quite remarkable stuff. You need enough of it. We've got enough of it in green tea CR. It has to be the right extract. We've got the right extract. But the science is there for healthy weight management.
0: All right. Now, Chris, you say that with Purity's formula, it provides you with about 3 cups worth of green tea in each 2-capsule serving. So you get all of the green tea's concentrated benefits for energy, for heart health, for alertness in just 2 caps. Plus, you get the curcumin and the resveratrol, too. So it's easy. You call it your daily shortcut to better health. Explain this idea of a healthy shortcut and explain some of the top benefits as well.
20: Well, I mean, you could, for example, drink 3 cups of good concentrated green tea each day, eat at least 1 really rich curry made with a lot of turmeric root, and drink a couple of glasses of red wine. You could do that every day. Most people will not do that every day, but they still might want the benefits of 3 of the biggest superstar protective health-enhancing nutrients on the entire planet.
0: Again, we're talking with Chris Killam, the medicine hunter. Now, in this new green tea CR formula from Purity, it's really about the research. Share with us some of your favorite studies and the headlines on the curcumin that we didn't get to yet. I know this is one of your favorite ingredients for joint comfort and even for brain health.
20: Well, I especially like the liver protective, heart protective, and joint modifying properties of this stuff. The liver is our greatest detoxifying organ, and we know that we're constantly bombarded by toxins in the environment. In fact, blood studies show that newborn babies contain 200 industrial pollutants in their blood at the time of birth. So we need a functioning, super healthy, very strong liver. We might not think about our livers that much, but we need that. Mm-hmm. And we know that curcumin protects the liver. It keeps it strong. From a cardiac standpoint, it's highly beneficial for the heart. It's very good for maintaining healthy cholesterol and healthy platelet levels. And from a joint standpoint, we have innumerable studies showing overall improvement in joint health and relief and stable inflammatory activity, better joint mobility as a result of taking curcumin. I like the brain protective studies as well. You know, curcumin delivers all this. So I regard it as one of the single most important things that you can put in your body. And I'm very well aware that most people are not going to eat enough raw turmeric root to get the benefits that they should and that they can get from a concentrated curcumin extract.
0: Chris, I don't want to get too technical here, but these antioxidants in green tea are classified as polyphenols, and they really are super powerful and well-respected by scientists. But in this green tea CR formula, there's more. It's got the green tea, it's got the curcumin, the resveratrol that we talked about, plus grape seed extract, bioflavonoids, vitamin C. Can you talk to me about this array of really super antioxidants and polyphenols that you've put in the formula?
20: Well, yeah, I won't say that we kind of went overkill, but I will say that we really, really developed an efficient, comprehensive program here. Grape seed extract contain a group of highly specialized antioxidant compounds that not only do much of what I've already described, but also enhance the physical integrity of tissue in the blood vessels and the skin. So we put those in there for extra boost in antioxidant activity, but also for a specific type of activity that isn't as much addressed by the green tea, the curcumin, and the resveratrol. The bioflavonoids enhance the overall activity of vitamin C, and vitamin C itself is one of the most important nutrients that we can possibly take in. So I would say that we were very, very thorough. You know, when we went through what could be in this product, we said, you know, what would happen if we put in grape seed extract, bioflavonoids, and vitamin C? We realized that we would have an utterly superior formula. And just to reiterate, I want people to experience dynamic health. I want people to feel great. This formula, the green tea CR, will make you feel great. And that's the purpose of it.
0: All right, Chris, I love this green tea CR combination formula. And remember, the CR stands for curcumin and resveratrol. I love that with this complimentary bottle today, our listeners can get started for free. That's great value. What would people expect to pay if they bought all of these separately in the store?
20: Well, I think if they bought high-quality products that contain these ingredients, they'd be into it for about $75 or so, possibly even $80.
0: Yeah.
20: So they'd wind up spending appreciably more than they're going to spend on the green TCR formula. And they still wouldn't get the grapeseed extract. They still wouldn't get the pine bark extract, the bioflavonoids, or the vitamin C.
0: Chris, what kind of results can people expect to see? What can they expect to feel once they start taking this formula?
20: I think that people will feel greater joint mobility and comfort. I think they'll feel more energy. Because these ingredients also help to stabilize and maintain natural healthy blood sugar control, I think they'll have more sustained energy throughout the day. And I would just suspect that people will have an experience of greater vitality. When you have a more highly functional immune system, you just feel more energy and better overall. It's kind of, you know, like those days when you get up and go, wow, I feel great. This is a wow, I feel great formula.
0: Now, Chris, the green tea CR, let me get this straight. It provides about 3 cups worth of green tea in each 2-capsule serving. Plus, you get the antioxidant equivalent of several servings of fruits and vegetables. Plus, you get the resveratrol and the joint comfort and brain function benefits of the curcumin. I mean, wow, all in one formula. In the last 2 minutes, talk to me about this shortcut to better health and why you want everyone listening to this program to call now for that complimentary bottle of green tea CR.
20: Okay. Fortunately, there's an immense body of science that has been growing steadily for the past 20 years, and it's really rich science now. We know that of the various plant-derived substances that exist, green tea extract, curcumin extract, and resveratrol extract are at the absolute top of the list of protective, vitality-enhancing, overall health-promoting compounds. There just isn't anything like these. They're in the green tea CR standing for curcumin and resveratrol, product in meaningful amounts. People will take this product. They're going to feel the difference. You're going to feel energy. You're going to feel more vitality. You're just plain going to feel better, kind of more fluid and in that flow of good health.
0: Sure.
20: 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And given that they can get a free bottle, I'm also not saying, now put yourself at great risk and spend a lot of money. I'm saying, no, try it free. Let the product speak for itself.
0: Chris Killam, as always, fascinating information. We appreciate your insight. Thanks so much.
20: Thank you. It's always a pleasure to speak with you.
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2: 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Greater Miami Convention and Visitors Bureau officials say hotels have been cashing in.
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2: Over its 24-day run, FIFA fan festivals at downtown Miami's Bayfront Park welcomed nearly 600,000 people with no major issues. 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You can browse the inventory online before placing a bid. Florida gas prices continue to bounce. AAA reports the average cost of a gallon of regular is $3.84. The national average is $3.88 a gallon. With Florida's News, I'm Wayne Rustin.
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8: Delays on eastbound I-4 going from the I-75 all the way over to the McIntosh Road exit. Westbound I-4 congestion from the Summit Connector towards 275. This report is sponsored by the Florida Fish and Wildlife Conservation Commission. 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In idle speed, no wake zones, just go fast enough to steer with no wake. In slow speed, minimum wake zones, stay off plane and create little to no wake. But always, stay fully settled in the water. 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
10: Try to start for your Saturday with a 40 to 50% chance of scattered showers and storms for the afternoon and evening today. Focus on the heat still with a heat advisory in place from 11 a.m. until 7 p.m. because it feels like temperatures ranging from 105 upwards of 110 degrees. Highs will be generally in the low to mid 90s, around 94 degrees for downtown Tampa. A little bit of a lull with rain for the midnight hours before some more showers and storms pop up early Sunday morning. Rain chances trend down throughout the day on Sunday. I'm XFN 8 meteorologist Juliana Mejia.
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21: 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I am your host, Steve Summers. Before we jump in today, let me take a step back because I remember this conversation like it was yesterday. I was talking to Dr. Neil Levin just a few years ago, and I asked him, I said, Dr. Levin, if you were stuck on a desert island, what key nutrients would you take? Because, you know, it's confusing for us. There are so many vitamins out there. What is the most important one? If you're like me, I don't want to take 10 to 20 pills a day. I just don't. So anyway, Dr. Levin said, Steve, we're working on this. A few years went by, and folks, here we are today. And on the show to talk with us about that, Dr. Neil Levin is here. He's a chiropractor, nutritionist, and high-level advisor to Purity Products. Dr. Levin, I remember that conversation. I do. Welcome back to the show.
22: You know, that's funny. I remember that conversation as well, and you weren't the only one who had asked me that. I've had so many patients over the years ask me just about that. Doc, you know, if you were stuck on a desert island and you could only have one thing, what would it be? Or, Doc, I don't want to take... I'm giving them five or six formulas. Doc, I just want one thing. And this super pill is the answer to that question. I brought that question back to Purity Products and I said, look, this is getting unruly. I mean, I'm giving my patients a multi. I'm giving them fish oil and krill oil. If they're over 45, they need the CoQ10. Mm-hmm. All the multis are underpowered in terms of vitamin D. So I'm giving them vitamin D. The B12s and all these multis are wrong. Folks over 50, 60 can't absorb it. I'm giving them a B12.
21: Right.
22: And it was getting, they're walking out of here with a bag of pills and they're rolling their eyes at me. So I said to Purity, I'm like, guys, we got to come up with one super formula is what I called it. And they came back. It took them about a year to do it.
21: Wow.
22: And they came back with the super pill. And this is the answer. This is your krill oil. It's your fish oil. It's your CoQ10. This has got as much lutein, Steve, as an eye formula, a full 10 milligrams of a very high-end lutein. It's got the astaxanthin for the eyes. Wow. See, there's 2,000 international units of vitamin D. This has got the right B12 for folks in their 50s, 60s, 70s to give them that energy that they want. This is the answer. If you're only going to take one thing, hands down, the super pill is it.
21: Well, I remember the conversation very well. And to be fair, it had to have been one of those ding light bulb moments, right? I mean, this is actually huge because there is no other multivitamin on the market, at least I know of, that does this.
22: Yeah, there is none. And, you know, it's like, what do you need to take? Let's check the boxes. What do people have to take? You have to take an omega-3, whether it's fish oil or krill oil.
21: Check.
22: I like both because that's just critical for brain health and heart health, visual health. It makes your skin look great. It makes all the cells of the body work effectively. According to a recent study, 98% of us are low in omega-3s, you must take an omega-3. That's right. In here. You have to take vitamin D. Where, if you're above Atlanta, let's say, you have to take vitamin D because for the whole winter, you're not making any. And then if you slather on the sunscreen in the summer, you're still not making any. And vitamin D is critical for everything. It signals to a tenth of the human genome. It's important for muscle health, eye health, immune health, brain health, happy mood. You want to feel good. It's your vitamin D. You got to get that in there. The average multi, Steve, is going to give you 400 international units. That's a joke. The super pill has a full 2,000 international units.
21: That's huge.
22: Of vitamin D.
21: That's huge.
22: A meaningful dose.
21: Yeah.
22: And the list goes on and on. It's 100 milligrams of CoQ10. It's the right B12. So what I hear from my patients, that let's say they come in on a Monday and they're, you know, have some neck pain or back pain. I want to see them again later in the week. They come in and they're like, wow, doc, this makes a difference. This isn't like a regular multi where you take it and you hope it's going to work.
21: Right.
22: This is like, wow, I feel better. Once people start on the super pill, this is just something they get over and over and over.
0: Well, the way I view this, this is kind of a next generation new frontier of supplementation. It's where one simple pill that you have in your Elite Multi that you're talking about, an Elite Omega-3, you said, with krill oil and fish oil, and then you augment that with the cellular energizers like Coenzyme Q10, talked about astaxanthin and lutein for the eyes and skin, and even ginkgo, which I don't think you mentioned, for brain health. Now, that is a great idea right there, because we get a little bit older, things slow down. Ginkgo is great for brain health. I mean, does this all surprise you that it's never been done before?
22: You know, I've always been surprised that it hasn't been done before, but, you know, I don't get involved in the intrinsics, but when I talk to Jan over there at Purity, Jason over there, you know, this took them over a year to put together, because to get everything stabilized, because with the fish oil and the krill oil and then the multi, to make everything work just right wasn't easy. But then the benefits are so great. Let's go to this recent study. This is a recent, large, randomized study. This is on multivitamins.
0: This would be interesting.
22: Let me tell you something. The multivitamin they used isn't half the multi we're talking about right now. So this is a randomized, double-blind, placebo-controlled study performed by researchers, Steve, from Wake Forest University School of Medicine in collaboration with Brigham and Women's Hospital in Boston. That's an affiliate of Harvard. So very high-end study. 2,262 older men and women, average age 72. This was published in September 2022, so very recent.
0: Yeah.
22: What the researchers found was nothing less than shocking. They did this study over 3 years. They gave them cognitive tests at baseline. So that's thinking tests. How is this person thinking? Okay. Everybody was normal cognitively when the test began. Mm-hmm. Now, 3 years later, they redid the cognitive test. Some were on placebo, of course. Some were on the multi. The multivitamin slowed cognitive decline, Steve, by 60%.
0: No way.
22: You would have thought this would have been trumpeted from the hilltops, but you know what? The media, they love to come out and pan vitamins. So when, God forbid, a study comes out that doesn't show the vitamin did an amazing job, that's big headlines. Yeah. But this, 60. This is major, and it's from Harvard. It's from Wake Forest, Brigham Young Hospital. It cut down cognitive decline by 60%. So that's just outstanding.
0: That's
22: Let me tell you something. The multi we're talking about here, the super pill, is order of magnitudes better. You know, just the nutrients are better. So you asked me about ginkgo before.
0: Yes.
22: So when you combine a multi with ginkgo biloba, which has wonderful support for the brain, along with krill oil and fish oil, incredible support for the brain, B vitamins, so important for the brain. And then you add our elite lutein, which has tons of brain benefits, along with skin benefits and eye benefits. This becomes just an outstanding brain formula, on top of it being great for the heart and energy. The first thing people are going to notice is energy. But this is going to work. This is protecting your brain. We all want to age gracefully. The super pill is going to help you do just that.
0: You mentioned something a while ago, why it took a year to develop this. Purity Products has been around for 25 plus years now, so they don't do anything halfway. I mean, you put the components together, and you want to make sure that it works. And when it does, you want to tell people about it, just like the super pill. It can deliver a multiple mode of action that goes way beyond just a basic multivitamin. And it boils down to what you like to call a difference maker in nutritional technologies. If you can, explain the savings here and why this is so advanced. Because I know savings is so important for so many people out there.
22: Wow, that is like such a great point. Because, you know, people used to complain about the sheer amount of stuff I would give them, right? They were also rolling their eyes at my receptionist when she gives them the number for the cost of it. Because if you're talking about, if you go out and buy a very top quality multivitamin, and then you're going to get some krill oil and some fish oil, and you're going to get CoQ10, and the top selling CoQ10 brand is 100 milligrams. We have 100 milligrams right here. Mm-hmm. You're going to get an eye formula with 10 milligrams of a very good lutein, and you're going to get a vitamin D formula and maybe a high-end B12.
0: Yeah.
22: I don't see you doing it for less than $200. And you know, the fact that since you're bringing up money, the fact that Purity is letting folks try a full 1 month supply of this for $9.95, I mean, that is really, you know why they do it, Steve?
0: Why?
22: Because they want people to try it. They know this is a superior product. Once people see, wow, this is really a lot better than what I was taking, they're going to want to continue.
0: You know, I think this is a good time to clarify how Purity can claim things like better joint comfort in just 7 days with the Purity Super Pill. Because, hey, let's be honest here. I mean, you can't get this benefit from a regular multi out there. It just doesn't exist. Characterize why adding the omega-3s to Purity Super Pill really leverages the science of these omega-3s from krill to reduce joint pain from exercise and activity in just 7 days.
22: This is a great study. This is double-blind, placebo-controlled out of the Journal of the American College of Nutrition. And Steve, this was done on only 300 milligrams of krill oil. It was a high-end krill oil, but it's 300 milligrams. Mm-hmm. We use 500 milligrams of krill oil, and we use something called Phospho Boost krill oil. So what have they done here? They've taken out more of the sea salts, mm-hmm. and by doing that, they concentrate up the omega-3s and the phospholipids. And this is a really, really good krill oil. So you're going to get this benefit and then some. So in this study, in just 7 days, the folks that had knee discomfort, and I think these folks, if I remember correctly, were in their 50s. In just 7 days, Steve, they were 28% more comfortable.
0: Wow.
22: And they didn't do anything different. They weren't exercising or using PT or taking NSAIDs. They added krill oil.
0: Right.
22: In 30 days, they were 38% more comfortable. Now, researchers didn't stop there. They checked their joint flexibility, their joint functionality, all improved. On top of that, they measured something called C-reactive protein, which is a marker of inflammation. And we want to see that go down. And in this study, the folks on krill oil, C-reactive protein moved nicely in the right direction, showing that not only were people more comfortable, more functional, but their blood levels of this substance, C-reactive protein, were improved. So all around, tremendous benefit. This happened in 7 days. So I can say unequivocally that if you have joint discomfort, especially knee joint discomfort, because mm-hmm. that's what this study was on, this krill oil seems to work just wonderful for making people more comfortable. So if you get this Purity Super Pill and you have the common aches and pains that come along with aging or overuse or being a weekend warrior, once you start to use this for about 7 days, you should feel more comfortable.
0: Well, this is a win-win because if you take something and it's going to make you feel better, going to make your joints feel better, you're going to want to exercise and have more activity on top of that. So
22: that's universal. Yeah. When I'm a chiropractor, so I see that all the time. They come in here, they're complaining, I can't exercise. I can't play golf. I can't play tennis. Hiking's not comfortable anymore. I can't play with the grandkids. Everything hurts. And I start adjusting them. And once they feel better, they get back to doing the things they want to do. So yes, any therapy, any intervention that's going to help folks feel more comfortable tends to make them happier. And when you're happier and you're more comfortable, what do? You want to get back to your life, whether it's tennis or golf or hiking or playing with the grandkids or shopping or just doing more things.
0: And I think, Dr. Levin, this is a perfect time to remind our listeners about the great news here in this special offer. 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I'll give out that number here in just a couple of minutes. Let's bring Dr. Neil Levin back online here with us. And as you're talking, I'm sitting here hearing this cash register going off. If I was to go out and swallow all 15 to 20 vitamin pills a day with somewhere between $200 and $300 a month, you've gone through this whole litany of things. But one of the things that you haven't mentioned just yet, you've checked off literally all of the boxes here, but you insisted that Purity include 100 milligrams of coenzyme Q10 in this formula. 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
0: Okay.
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0: I have issues with my knees and my joints. 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
0: All right, considering what we know about Purity Super Pill here, do you have any testimonials that you can share?
1: Oh, yeah. This guy's got a fun name, Bebop, from Lehigh Valley, Pennsylvania. He's in the age 55 to 64 bracket, rates at 5 stars. He says, best multi. I'm so happy switching to the Purity Super Pill. 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Easy to take. I feel better after just a couple of weeks.
0: Give me another one.
1: One nickname, April from Mesa, Arizona. She says, amazing. I'm 65 years old. I feel like I'm in my 30s. People say I look like I'm in my 40s. The Super Pill makes me feel amazing. I love all the Purity products.
0: All right, one more.
1: Here. Sean T. He says, so much in one pill, excellent quality. It's easier to take just one pill instead of several. Definitely a plus. I don't have time to count out pills every day, every week. Take one of these and you're good to go. I could tell an immediate difference while on this product. More energy, less health issues. 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Amazing value, easy to take, very, very high end. So yeah, this is one of those, once people start on this, they want to continue. This is a great nutrient. And again, for $9.95, absolutely give this a try.
0: Dr. Neil Levin, we've run out of time. I better go and give out that number.
1: Time always flies by, Steve. Thanks for having me.
0: All right, I've got some great news. 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
7: Guaranteed human.
8: 5 years ago today, Cubans took to the streets en masse to demand freedom and democracy. And to mark what was the largest anti-government demonstration in decades, exiles and advocates are set to take to Cayocho in Miami at this hour to stage a Cuban Freedom March. A massive federal investigation is reportedly underway in the midst of the World Cup in South Florida.
7: The FBI's Miami field office has launched a fraud and money laundering probe into the Argentine Football Association, the very federation behind Lionel Messi's national squad. Federal agents are tracing over $300 million reportedly in commercial revenue funneled through a network based in Aventura. While Messi himself is not accused of any wrongdoing, agents have already interviewed local marketing witnesses to trace the cash. No formal charges have been filed, but it is sending major shockwaves through the tournament. Natalie Rodriguez, Miami.
8: Florida voters will choose a new governor this November, and the race is already starting to heat up. Voters will also choose the state's next attorney general, chief financial officer, agriculture commissioner, members of Congress, and many state lawmakers. Florida's primary is set for August 18th. The general election is November 3rd. More questions after Miami police released body cam video of a traffic stop involving Hialeah Mayor Brian Calvo. The officer accuses Calvo of activating emergency lights in the unmarked Hialeah police vehicle to try to avoid being stopped last month.
9: That's exactly what happened. I mean, you're a mayor.
10: Sir, I was pulling over. He said that you would need some.
9: You engage your police lights. That right there is a criminal offense that can take you to jail very easily.
8: Calvo received two citations instead. An Orlando pastor is found guilty of sexual assault. Prosecutors say 54-year-old Eddie Noel Saint sexually battered a church member during what she believed was a spiritual ritual. Noel Saint is scheduled for sentencing September 11th. With Florida's News, I'm Wayne Roostin.
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13: Traveling through Pasco County around Newport Richey, you're going to see the westbound side of State Road 54 shut down at Starkey Boulevard. Very serious collision there. Plan to use the immediate side streets and detours. Also going to see northbound 275 in Tampa. Slow traffic approaching the Dale Mabry exit. Also eastbound I-4. Slight delays going from I-75 over to McIntosh Road. And you're going to see heavy traffic in Clearwater crossing the Memorial Causeway Bridge to the Clearwater Beach Roundabout. Steve Foster, News Radio WFLA.
14: Near record heat today, once again for our Saturday, a heat advisory in effect until 7 p.m. with heat index values near 110 degrees. Luckily, we saw some scattered showers and storms, which will continue east of I-75 through the course of our evening, dissipating late tonight under partly cloudy skies. Some storms could be strong, producing some gusty winds and lots of lightning, maybe even a small chance for some hail as we head into the overnight hours, mostly quiet, overnight lows in the lower 80s, another hot day, but below heat advisory criteria for our Sunday. I'm Max Defenderate Meteorologist Zuleika Soler.
15: Crisis talks at Oman. I'm Carmen Roberts, Fox News. Iran and Middle East diplomats are holding talks in Oman today over the U.S. demand that Tehran keep the Strait of Hormuz open. Talks are focused on safe navigation through that key waterway, with reports that Iran may consider creating a new travel route to ease tensions.
16: The administration says it has set a deadline of today for Iran to state that it will cease attacks on ships in the Strait of Hormuz and that it will reopen the waterway toll-free. President Trump also says that Washington has agreed to continue talks at the request of Iran. Today, Iran's foreign minister arrived in Oman to talk about traffic in the Strait of Hormuz. Amid new escalation, Iran's new supreme leader issued a first statement today saying that Iran must avenge his late father. According to a Wall Street Journal report, Israel shared intelligence with the U.S. that it said indicated a fresh Iranian plan to kill President Trump.
15: Fox's Alex Hogan reporting. President Trump says he's ordered the U.S. military to destroy Iran if it succeeds in assassinating him. The International Energy Agency has warned a return to fighting will expand the global energy crisis. And while U.S. crude dipped 1% yesterday to $71.41 a barrel, it gained about 4% for the week. Crews in Missouri make more than 350 water rescues after epic flash flooding, and more states are at risk over the weekend.
17: There's been so much rain across this area. Any additional rainfall will cause flooding, and it's a large area that we're worried about. Major cities like Indianapolis, Louisville, down towards Nashville, maybe even towards Atlanta, all spots where you could see some really heavy rainfall.
15: Fox meteorologist Adam Klotz, one person is missing in the Missouri floods. The governor has declared a state of emergency, and the Justice Department subpoenas New York Times journalist over a report on security concerns involving the Qatari Gift Air Force One. America's listening to Fox News.
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18: 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This is one show you do not want to miss because we're talking about a financial storm that's forming right now, and one that could impact every retiree and every dollar that you saved. So I'm talking about rising taxes. I'm talking about what they mean for your retirement. A lot of people don't think about that. And what you can do today to get ahead of it. And one thing I recommend, go to our website, MaggieTax.com, and on the top right, click on Retirement Calculator. Folks, this is something that will make you understand what we're talking about when it comes to taxes. Click on Retirement Calculator, fill in the information, and in 30 seconds, you're going to get a report back to tell you what your tax is going to be when you start taking out the required minimum distribution. So, Chris, we have a lot to talk about. Let's get started. And again, welcome everyone and thank you for joining us.
25: That's just it. You know, welcome everyone. I am Chris Maggie. And as always, great to be here. I love doing the show. I love educating a lot of people. Why? Because you need to know, when's the last class you had on all this information? You know, think about it. You haven't. You know, when you go to school, they don't teach this. It's amazing when you get into the workforce and then you get into retirement and no one's talking about the accumulation phase and the distribution phase and what how to buy a house and what to do with taxes and where to put money away so it invests so you have it for income in the most tax-efficient way. And then you start thinking about when you accumulate all these investments and you start saving, and then what do you do if something happens to you? Is it going to stay in your... in your family? Is it going to go through probate? Where's it going to go? So there's so many things to think about and things that you have to do to monitor it throughout. So you mentioned that a financial storm that's forming right now. My gosh, it is. And we're talking about rising taxes, and we see it each and every day. We have sales tax, right? We have property taxes. But what about your federal taxes? And many people are saving right now in 401ks, and these accounts have gotten bigger and bigger and bigger and bigger, and these IRAs, and But guess what? It's a big tax time bomb. So why are taxes expected to rise? And this is something that you got to understand where we're coming from here, because most advisors are transactional. Most CPAs, we talked about this in the last show, they talk about the prior and the past. Well, we're talking about the future. We're talking about the planning stage. If you spent your life working, saving, and doing everything right, then you deserve to keep the retirement that you built, not watch it disappear because tax rates suddenly change. And today, we're pulling back the curtain on rising tax storm that could impact every retiree in America. And that's why it's so important to listen up. If you want to protect your savings, this is the segment of the show that you cannot afford to miss.
18: So the way we've been taught all our life is to save on a tax-deferred basis, meaning put money into an IRA, a 401k, 403b, or a TSP. And many of you have that. So listen up, because this is important. Think about this. What if we taught our kids to save on a tax-free basis? A tax-free basis, not a taxable basis. Oh, you're probably listening going, what's he talking about? What I'm talking about is a Roth IRA where it's tax-free. And there's something else that the government has given us. It's called Index Universal Life. And we can't go into it on the show right now, but I would encourage all of you to make an appointment and come in, meet with Chris and I, because when you see these two options you have, then you're going to start thinking differently. Why the heck am I saving, Chris, on a tax-deferred basis when I can have tax-free money?
25: Let's think of it this way. We all drive on a highway, right? So what if you're cruising down the highway and starting to get a little crowded, and then guess what? There's starting to rain, and it's starting to get muggy, and you're starting to see the different weather and the storm and happening, and guess what? That's the road you don't want to be on, because that's where you have these IRAs and 401ks. Eventually, you're going to run into a financial storm, and those are the taxes that you have to pay. But what if you're on the same freeway, there's no traffic, and you're cruising, you got cruise control on, it's a nice sunny day, you put down the windows, you breathe the fresh air, and that's your tax-free retirement highway. That's what we're talking about here. And why are taxes expected to rise? Why? Because the U.S. national debt is skyrocketing beyond $34 trillion. So when debt grows, taxes almost always follow. And it's not just about now. It's not just about the next 2 or 3 years. We might get through that where nothing changes. But after that, when you're in retirement, 7 years and you haven't worked, 12 years and you haven't worked, and then these financial storms start to happen, you can avoid it if you do start planning now. And that's why it's so important to pick up the phone, schedule a time to meet with us. 833-MAGGIE-TAX. That's 833-MAGGIE-TAX.
18: And we all know this. Current rates, they're scheduled to expire soon. So if Congress does nothing, tax brackets automatically jump back to the higher levels. So in 2 years, when the election comes back, this is not guaranteed. It's not permanent is what I'm looking for. It's temporary. So you have to do something about it, because retirees are the number one holders of tax-deferred money. And that's where the IRS looks when it needs revenue, because you're going to take the required minimum distribution out when you turn 73. And again, Chris, we can show them the report that how much it's going to come out at 73. And it could be more than what you're taking out than you're working.
25: That's it. So when you come in to meet with us, if you have an IRA, 401k, we'll show you what the amount that has to come out. It's called the required minimum distribution. For some, it's 73. For others, it's, if you're born after 1960, it's age 75. So you need to know this. We had a client that came in last week, new client, and they have an IRA, and it's a large sum of IRA. They had no idea. They're 72 years old. They have to take a distribution next year. They had no idea what the required minimum distribution has to be. And they said, well, I've been working with my advisor for 10 years. And I said, why are you here? And they said, well, because these are things we want to be aware of and we want to plan. We just have a transactional advisor that just invests our money, but we want a complete plan. And that's why they came to meet with us. And we showed them the RMD and they said, well, what do I have to pay tax on that? And we showed them, yes, you do. But then what's the strategy to get that money out to get on the highway of tax-free? Because taxes are expected to rise and inflation has driven government costs up. That directly fuels the need for higher taxes. And most retirees are planning for retirement using today's tax rates, not tomorrow's, which are expected to be higher. Are you planning for expected tax rates to be higher? And if you are, then that's a great thing. But if you're not and you haven't even thought about it, it's so important to pick up the phone, schedule a time to meet with us. 833-MAGGIE-TAX.
18: 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And Chris, so many people, I think, that when we see them, they're like afraid to talk about a Roth. Is that a good thing or a bad thing? My tax bracket's going to go up. I got to pay more taxes. I don't think that's wrong, because they don't understand how the Rothology report works.
25: Well, that's just it. They're not educated. You know, we talked about this from the beginning of the show. When's the last class you had on how to convert my money to the Roth IRA or to tax-free buckets? You don't have those classes, right? But here you do. And that's why it's so important. Every retirement plan that we put together is different. This is your money, not your advisors, not your CPAs. It's your money. What are you doing to put together an income plan?
18: Exactly.
25: What are you doing to put together an investment plan? What are you doing to put together a tax plan? What are you doing for your estate plan? What are you doing for your legacy plan? What about Social Security? How many people haven't taken Social Security? What's your Social Security maximization plan? Do you have one? So if you're listening today and you get these questions and they start going through your head and you're saying, I don't have those things. Well, that's okay. That's why you're here. Pick up the phone, schedule a time to meet with us, 833-MAGGIE-TAX, because even a small tax increase can devastate retirement income. A jump from 22% to 28%, it's a massive over a lifetime. Think about that. 6% on your income additional? Mm-hmm. Why would you not want to keep that, or why would you not want to have that in the most tax-efficient way? You can. 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
18: So here's what I want all of you to do while you're listening. Close your eyes for a minute. Just close your eyes for a minute and listen to what I'm going to say. Imagine having a business partner who can rewrite the rules any time they want. 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That's exactly what happens with taxes in retirement. And it's time to finally understand who your silent partner really is. And Chris, I think so many people do not think about it that way, but you've got to use simple terminology and example. That's what's happening to all of you out there right now. 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
25: Absolutely. 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You're in the right place. Awareness is step one, and you've just taken it. So we're so happy that you've heard this message, because coming up next, we're going to introduce to you the financial partner you never asked for, but you still have. 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
25: 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And I'm here with my dad and co-host of the show. And today, we're talking about a lot of things, but most advisors out there basically tell their clients, well, go consult with a tax advisor. Meanwhile, they're not even thinking about taxes. They're not doing the justice for you, and that's why we think it's not the right plan. So pick up the phone, schedule time to meet with us, because if you're looking for complete planning, tax planning, investment planning, Social Security planning, income planning, estate planning, we can help. 833-MAGGIE-TAX.
18: And this is where smart money separates itself from average money, because when you understand the tax code, when you use it to your advantage, your investments suddenly grow faster, they last longer, and create far more security for your family. And I'm not asking you to be a tax advisor. I'm not asking you to be, you know, a tax preparer. I'm asking you to come in because we understand that. That's what we do every day. And I think that if you have an explanation where you can understand it and it makes clarity, like Chris talks about before, it's going to help you. So let's pull back the curtain on the strategies the ultra-smart investors use to legally reduce their tax burden. And I always get this question. Legally is the key word. But the bottom line is they're going to boost their income and stretch their retirement dollars further than they ever thought possible. And just remember, taxes change all the time. It's not carved in stone. And you have to be aware, like we are, about the changes to explain it to you. So let's talk about how some people seem to get ahead faster than some other people, Chris.
25: Well, why? Because they use tax planning with their investments. And let's talk about this, because there's a couple different key bullet points that we want to stress today. Number one is taxes are your biggest retirement threat. It's not the market. And when you understand that, then you start doing tax planning and you can start talking about tax buckets and tax efficient strategies. Because without the right plan, you could pay more in taxes over your lifetime than you ever save for in retirement. Let's just talk about IRAs for a minute. We do the retirement tax bomb. When people come in and they have an IRA, which is an account that's before tax, it's infected with taxes. You have to pay taxes when you take that distribution out. So explain to everyone listening today, if they have the IRA, that retirement tax bill report is so important.
18: Exactly. And think about this. We're all taught to save in a 401k, an IRA, a TSP, a 403b on a tax-deferred basis. So think about this for a second, because this kind of drives me nuts every time I think about it. We work for 20, 30 years, and we have a tax-deferred. Every year we get a tax deduction. Okay, so stop and think a second. We get a tax deduction. What happens when you retire? Well, with the retirement tax bill that we have on our website, MaggieTax.com, it's going to show you that when you start taking the money at 73, what you have to take out. But guess what? When you take that money out, it goes back on your tax return, Chris's income, and at what bracket and what level? So basically, my question is the tax deduction you took over those years worth what's going to happen to you now? Because what does it do?
25: And that's why you need tax planning, because it could be higher. It's an unknown question mark tax rate. So many people are paying huge amount in taxes, and they're going to pay even more. So it's not the market that's the threat, it's taxes, right? Another key point is smart investors just don't chase returns. 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It's not just about give your advisor the money and hopefully you can chase the right stock or pick the right one. You could do that, but also what's the rest of the game? Because when you got to pay taxes and all that, you can wipe away the returns.
18: All right, so here's what I said before. We've been taught to save on a tax-deferred basis, so let's flip that coin. 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What's the answer?
25: Zero. 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
18: There you go.
25: And it's a beautiful thing, because every account you own is taxed differently, and most portfolios are just built backwards. Their advisor's not thinking that way, so your portfolio is built backwards. Who wants an account that's built backwards? You don't want to plan that way.
18: Because that's what we were taught, and our show is based on the fact of saving on a tax-free basis. And this is something that all of you should be looking at if you have an IRA, 401k, to show you how we can turn it into a tax-free account, doing a Roth conversion strategically. And Chris, this is what people are not educated on. 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Explain. No, you don't.
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18: 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I challenge all of you who have an IRA, 401k, go to the top right and hit retirement tax bill. If you're honest with everything, put your numbers in there, put your age in there, and then by the time you click it, in 30 seconds, you're going to get the report back of what you're going to wind up getting or paying when you turn 73. And this is important. So if you're thinking that taxes may be quietly draining your retirement, you're not imagining it. It's true. It's happening every single day to people who simply don't know any better or who waited until it was too late. And that's the wrong strategy. But that doesn't have to be your story. And we always say, you have a chance right now to take control, okay, to legally keep more of the money that you've worked your entire life to save, to stop overpaying IRS, and start redirecting those dollars back into your future, your family, and your peace of mind on a tax-free basis. So, but it starts with one step, picking up the phone, 833-MAGGIE-TAX. Stop being curious and start being serious. 833-MAGGIE-TAX.
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7: A couple allegedly operating 8 unlicensed assisted living homes in Polk and Osceola counties remain jailed without bond. Cherish Home Care operators Ronald Pack and Marie Karenin are accused of a long list of patient abuses. One patient's relative told Fox 35 News he was horrified.
8: You have people that they want to be somewhere where they're going to be taken care of. Excuse me. I'm sorry. I'm not trying to get emotional, but, you know, that's heartbreaking.
7: Court records say the abuses included tasing elderly patients, denying them food and prescriptions, and even sexual assault. A Chinese restaurant in Hillsborough County is linked to a listeria outbreak. The China Buffet has been ordered to take safety measures. One case of cyclosporiasis is reported in Escambia County. Health officials say the illness causes explosive diarrhea and is transmitted by eating infected parasites from food and water. With Florida's News, I'm Wayne Rustin.
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13: Going through Pasco County, all westbound lanes of State Road 54 shut down at Starkey Boulevard with a bad collision. Northbound 275 traffic slow from Lois Avenue up to Howard Armenia. 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
26: Near record heat today, once again for our Saturday, a heat advisory in effect until 7 p.m. with heat index values near 110 degrees. Luckily, we saw some scattered showers and storms, which will continue east of I-75 through the course of our evening, dissipating late tonight under partly cloudy skies. Some storms could be strong, producing some gusty winds and lots of lightning, maybe even a small chance for some hail as we head into the overnight hours, mostly quiet. Overnight lows in the lower 80s. Another hot day, but below heat advisory criteria for our Sunday. I'm Max Defender 8 meteorologist Zuleika Soler.
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29: Semifinal round of the World Cup will be decided on Saturday. At least three of the four and possibly all four will be from Europe. Spain and France already through. Norway faces England next hour, followed by Argentina and Switzerland. Major League Baseball draft. The White Sox take UCLA shortstop Brock Chawalski first overall. Pirates rally to beat the Brewers with four late in the first of a twin bill. In Wimbledon, Linda Noskova defeated Carolina Mukova. I'm Rob Bushman.
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18: But here's the truth most people don't hear. Remember those legendary NFL defenses I mentioned before the commercial break? Talk about the Pittsburgh Steelers, the Chicago Bears. Well, retirement isn't about growth anymore. It's about defense. Defense. Defense. That's funny, right? You sit at the game and you go, defense, defense.
25: That's right.
18: Well, that's the way it is. It's for real. Mm-hmm. Okay? It's about protecting what you have, securing your income, and making sure your money lasts as long as you do. So, and this is where the right strategy becomes everything, because retirees who understand how to shield their savings don't just survive, they strive. They live confidently, they sleep peacefully, and they retire on their terms. So these are strategies that safeguard your life savings from the biggest threats in retirement and reveal how you can protect everything you've worked for. Just remember, you worked so many years for this. And I know, and I bet you people listening out there aren't really thinking about retirement, Chris. They're thinking about whatever the next game is or the next, you know, play they're going to have or the next, you know, show they're going to see. They're not thinking about retirement, not for a minute. And I think that's where the most people, they don't get trained well. They don't get educated that well. And you know what? When you get to the end of the game, like they say, you got to score. But you can't be short at the goal line, Chris. You got to get the right information and make sure that it makes the right thing for you.
25: Well, that's it. So that's why we have our show each and every week on ABC TV at 10:30 on Sunday. Tune in because we talk about these things. We talk about what you can do. You know, if you have an income plan in retirement, you're going to be better off. But if you have no plan, then guess what? You have the government plan, and that's not a plan that you want. So pick up the phone, schedule the time to meet with us, 833-MAGGIE-TAX, because it's about protecting your assets in retirement. Retirement doubles your exposure to risk. You know, without a paycheck, every dollar must be protected from the market drops, the inflation, taxes, and unexpected expenses. And it's true. I mean, many people in retirement, when we do reviews with our clients, you know, things happen. Things are going on. And what do? Well, that's why they have to have a plan, because you can always go to another bucket if you need more income. Or, you know, maybe you can go have tax-free income in the most tax-efficient way if you've set that up already for yourself. And what about if something happens, God forbid, and you need to pass away? Do you want to go through probate, or do you want to go through avoiding the probate process? And these are things that many people aren't thinking about until today. And, you know, I'm 46 years old, and when I sit there and talk about people who are about to retire and retired, they're older than we are. But at the end of the day, they don't have a plan. They need to have it. So if you're listening today, put together a plan. Pay close attention, because now is the time to do something. 833-MAGGIE-TAX.
18: You know, one thing I've always dreamed of, and you and I have done this before, I should open up the Retirement School of Retirement with MAGGIE-TAX and wealth advisors, because ask your children how much they're learning in school about defensive strategies for retirement. I don't think they are. And how to win the retirement game. And that's up to you, the parent, and, you know, and teach the kids. Because the goal shifts, how much can I make to how long can I make it last? And that's the biggest problem right now. You know, people work today and they want to make sure they have enough income, and they're looking for a job that's going to give them, you know, enough income and a retirement plan. So, you know, one major market event can permanently damage your income. If the market goes down and you're taking money out, it's going to reduce your amount that you get because your account value went down. So when you're withdrawing in retirement, losses hit harder and recover slower if they recover at all. I'm sorry, Chris.
25: No, let's just use an example. Like, many people say, you got to get to $1 million of retirement dollars. Well, you don't have to, because every situation is different. When you meet with the right advisor, we'll talk about how much income do you need. So let's just use that $1 million for an example of what you just talked about, because one major market event can permanently damage your income, right? So think about the $1 million. Well, say the market goes down 40%. Well, on the $1 million that before the market went down, you were getting, say, 4% income. That's $40,000 a year of income. But if the market goes down 40%, now you have $600,000 at 4%. That's $24,000 of income. So you just lost $16,000 of income because there was a big market drop. So one major market event can permanently damage your income. Have you thought about that? Because when you're in the distribution phase of your retirement, losses hit harder and the recover process is slower, because on that $600,000, you don't have to get 40% to break up to get to even of $1 million. You have to do a lot more hard work just to get to back to $1 million. So whatever it is, if it's $100,000, if it's $2 million, if it's $500,000, it doesn't matter. The concept is the same. You have to make sure that you have a plan. A protected plan gives you freedom, because when your income and assets are secure, you live retirement on your terms, confidently, comfortably, and without fear, with clarity and confidence. And that's why when people come to meet with us, we put together the MAGGIE plan. The MAGGIE plan is what? Income planning, tax planning, investment planning, Social Security maximization planning, estate planning, legacy planning. When you meet with the right advisor, there's so much that you can discuss to put together a plan for you. Are you looking for a transaction? Are you just trying to find the best stock or the best fund out there to put your money into? Well, if that's what you're looking for, that's not us. But if you're looking for an overall plan where you're dialed in on what you really want, income in the most tax-efficient way, buckets of money with a purpose, making sure that everything passes the way you want to, then that's what we do for you. So you pick up the phone, schedule a time to meet with us, 833-MAGGIE-TAX. We're here for you, maggietax.com. We have so much help here to help people and educate them on ways to do this right.
18: So let's recap for a second, because we said a lot today, but there's four powerful bullets that protecting your assets in retirement, and how many of you really, you know, taken some time to do that. So retirement doubles your exposure to risk. You got to be careful, because the older you get and the more risk you take, that's going to lose your paycheck, if you will, because you have to have a paycheck when you retire. Could it be Social Security? Could it be pension? Could it be interest? Could it be a lot of those things? But you have to be ready to make sure that this is protected. And defensive strategies with retirement gain. What am I talking about there? I said it before, you know, how much red money, green money do you have? Are you taking too much risk? Are you doing a risk tolerance to see what your risk is? Many people don't. They just leave it and forget it. And that's not a good way to go. And, you know, one major market event can permanently damage, you know, your income, because you have to let us know. And one thing Chris and I do, and my advisors here at Maggie Tax and Wealth Advisors, the first question is, how much income do you need in retirement? Because many of you don't think about it. Many of you just take, like Chris talked about before, take out 40% and then let the account go down. That's not a retirement plan. That's not an income plan. So think about it. Have someone review your account. Even if you're right now listening to me and Chris, maybe you think, oh, my accounts are great. No, they're not. I can say they're not, because something's wrong with them. Have someone look at it. Get a review, okay? And a protected plan gives you freedom. And Chris, every time we see clients come in, I think their biggest thing is fear. You know, they're going to run out of money. They're not sure what's going to happen with their, you know, estate plan. It's because they don't sit down and talk to someone, and that's what we do with the Maggie plan. Would you agree?
25: Absolutely, and that's why, you know, you mentioned there might be something wrong with your plan, and you might not have taxes built into it. You might not have guaranteed income for life, a guaranteed paycheck, and also a paycheck. You know, you might have taken more risk than really what you want in retirement. You know, it'd be great if the market just kept going up, up, up, up, up. But guess what? There will be pullbacks, and what are you doing about that? That's why it's so important to get a plan. So if after hearing all that and you're saying to yourself, I can't afford to lose what I've built, then you already know how important this is. Retirement isn't the time to gamble. It's not the time to hope, or it's not even the time to guess. It's the time to protect fiercely about what you've protected and what you've built. 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
25: 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I'm Chris Maggie, and we appreciate you tuning in because education is so important. You want to make sure that you know what you know so you can make the right decisions moving forward. So we talked about taxes and rising taxes today and how you should have a financial plan and how do you put it together. It needs to consist of income planning, tax planning, investment planning. All those things integrate into one, your plan. If everything we covered today has made you wonder what rising taxes could mean for your retirement, then this is your moment. You don't need fear. You need clarity. You know, and we're offering that clarity right now. So pick up the phone, schedule a time to meet with us because the retirement tax checkup offer is right here. What does that mean? That means that we can sit down with you, look at your accounts, determine what's taxable, what's non-taxable. We talked about the highway throughout today's show. You know, are you on that highway where you're cruising down, it's traffic, everyone's mad at one another because everyone's cutting everyone off and the weather's raining and it's not good. And guess what? Do you want to be on that road? No. But you can get off the exit. You can get onto the different road, different highway where it's sunny, it's nice, you're on cruise control, there's no traffic. That is a beautiful road to drive on. And you can ride that road in retirement as well. So we're offering you to get the clarity, and we can help. 833-MAGGIE-TAX. That's 833-MAGGIE-TAX.
16: Let me throw something else out there that a lot of people, when they come in for taxes, Chris, they ask us. I'll give you an example. We had a client come in last year, and he said, can you do a future projection for us on taxes? So we said, yeah. So he said, well, here's my income this year. And he said to me, Bobby, I think I'm going to make this next year. So we did a future or forecast for them. And we kind of showed him what his tax bracket was going to be and how much he had to withhold. So the problem was he comes back in this year and he gets a little frustrated. He said, guys, you did it wrong. What did we do wrong? He said, well, I did what you said on this tax projection and it's wrong. And I said, well, let's take a look at it. So what he didn't tell us is that the projections he gave us were low and he actually made $100,000 more. So right there in front of him was, if you make more money, then you have to withhold more. So we weren't wrong in the projections. He was wrong in what he told us, Chris. And he started to realize he was embarrassed because he said, I know you guys do taxes. I know you do projections. But, you know, I figured I'd give you the right one. But he made more money. What's wrong with that?
25: That's just it. You know, you don't know what you don't know. And that's why during retirement, and if you're leading up to retirement, you definitely want to get a plan together. You want that clarity. You don't want the fear. You know, you don't need fear. You need clarity. We talked about this. So the retirement tax checkup that when we do, it will show you how rising taxes will affect you year by year. It's really nice when we lay this out because you'll see. But a client just the other day said, you know, I'm thinking about converting. I have $370,000. I want to convert it to the Roth. And they wanted to rip off the Band-Aid and pay the tax. And I said, well, you could do that, but then this is the tax bracket you're going to be in, and this is what you're going to pay in IRMA, the Medicare tax. But what if you did it this way? That's an A option. What about a B option? And I showed him, what if we did like $50,000 a year, stays on the different tax bracket, then doesn't pay more in IRMA and pays less in taxes over the years? And he said, I never thought about that. But we showed him year by year. So we analyzed your entire tax exposure, your future tax projections, your

0: I mentioned before about the Roth account, about the Index Universal Life, which is an account that many of you should be thinking about. And we'll show you how that works for younger people. It's great because then think about this. The younger people don't have a pension, don't have a retirement income. But when you set up an Index Universal Life and we can show you, guess what's going to happen, Chris? You can talk about that because you did it for your kids and you did it for yourself.
1: We have like five different buckets of this. So guess what? It's future tax-free income. 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How do you do that? Well, we can show you. That's what I'm talking about. It's not just about give the advisor the money and let him grow it. Anyone can do that. It's just a pile of money. But what are the tax impacts on that? You know, where's the diversification? What's the income plan with that bucket? What's your exit strategy? What are you doing about it, right? So when you come to meet with us, you'll receive your own custom tax reduction roadmap. 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Who would not want their tax bill to be lowered if they just knew? You know, the potential tax savings can be staggering, tens of thousands or even more. But the window to act is closing. Laws already have expiration dates built in. That's called legislative risk. We talk about this. Mm-hmm. Legislative risk. They can change it. Everything is in pencil. They call it permanent until it's changed. So what are you doing about it? Now is the time. So pick up the phone, schedule a time to meet with us.
0: So the retirement tax checkup, it's completely complimentary. There's no cost. There's no pressure. Just clarity, and it's education. That's what we're trying to do, and the chance to keep more of your own money. So don't wait. 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
5: The nation's largest population of Haitian immigrants gets a last-minute two-week extension just hours before temporary protected status was to end.
6: No one's going to just go and leave the U.S. and fly back to Haiti when Haiti is experiencing complete chaos and anarchy.
5: Immigration attorney Tammy Fox Isikoff says companies that employ workers without a work permit will potentially face sanctions, fines, and criminal penalties. It's that time of year again for trappers to round up as many pythons.

0: caused society to think thin is better than fat. That, or just all humans everywhere on Earth just automatically, biologically, genetically prefer thin to fat. We just do. It's not the patriarchy. It's not a flaw, I don't think. But these stats are pretty amazing. Among women who are single when they started on the GLP-1s, the probability of being married or living with a partner goes up 18 percentage points overall and 29 points over six or more quarters. So that'd be a year and a half or more. Your likelihood of having a romantic partner or getting married goes up 30 points going on the GLP-1s over a year and a half. That's something. That's too bad. Your employment rate rises for people who are overweight going on the GLP-1s by almost 30 points after a year and a half. Make more money. Easier to get a job if you're thinner than if you're overweight. I don't know. I've never been in a position to hire anybody where I would have cared about your weight. I haven't been in a position to hire anybody in a very long time. I guess Joe and I do. We have a role in who's on our staff and everything like that. We've never cared about weight. I don't know if I buy those stats. Again, I don't know if I trust any article that uses the term patriarchy ever. What's an airport divorce? An airport divorce is a popular travel trend, is it? Not an actual divorce, it says here in parentheses, where couples temporarily split up at the airport after you go through security to reduce stress and avoid arguments before a flight. I don't know if it's to avoid arguments. Your relationship really isn't that good if, like, just being around each other for an hour before you fly, you're going to get into a fight. But this makes sense to me. Different people have different styles. Some people like to go through all the shops, walk around and look at the crap in the shops. Some people, like me, like to find the quietest spot in the airport and sit down and read. If you really don't want to sit down and read, you'd rather walk around. Well, then have an airport divorce, using my finger quotes. And one of you walks around the shops and gets a cup of coffee and looks at those neck pillows and decides whether you should buy another one. Or if you need a t-shirt that says Cleveland because you're at the Cleveland airport. Every airport sells a t-shirt with the name of the town on it. I don't know how many they sell. But as it says in here, it's not a sign that your marriage is in trouble if you get an airport divorce. I have a feeling that happily married people or normal people in general come to these conclusions on their own. I'm going to sit here and read. Okay, I'm going to go look around the shops. End of story. I don't know if it need a cute name like airport divorce or not. The Armstrong and Getty Show.
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7: It's that time of year again for trappers to round up as many pythons as possible in the Everglades as the 10-day Florida Python Challenge is officially underway.
8: This snake can grow to be 20 feet long and 200 pounds.
7: South Florida Water Management's Ron Bergeron says 300 snakes were removed last year. This year's top prize is $10,000. The Florida Fish and Wildlife Conservation Commission is investigating a viral video that shows a woman petting an alligator. The video, taken at Silver Spring State Park, gained over 2 million views before it was taken down. It was posted amid a series of alligator attacks in Florida. An osprey is recovering after suffering burns. Officials say the burns are related to SpaceX, United Launch Alliance, and Blue Origin.

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1: This is not about the World Cup. It's tangentially related, but it is not about sports at all. But you do need to know that a player for the United States was given a red card, a penalty, and he wasn't going to get to play, and the United States was unhappy. It fits into this. This is about attitudes and politics, not about sports, okay? And I'm about to read this piece from a journalist I don't know, Ellen Carmichael. I was going to tell you what I think of it before I read it, but I thought, I want you to hear it first. I'll be interested in how you respond to this. This journalist, Ellen Carmichael, wrote about it. The most interesting part of the red card saga with the World Cup isn't the ruling. It's how differently Americans and Europeans process the idea that they might have been wronged. Europeans are fundamentally different from Americans in one particular way. They expect life to be aggravating and at times unfair. Europeans expect life to be aggravating and at times unfair. It's just a fact of moving through the world. I joke that in Europe, the customer is always wrong. You didn't read the fine print. The only pharmacy in town is closed every other Tuesday for 3 hours, and even if the times weren't posted, that's still your problem. Too bad if you want the bill because the waiter's on his union-mandated half-hour smoke break and you're just going to have to wait. Sometimes you're the windshield, sometimes you're the bug. There's something freeing in that. Things are less in your control, so there's less angst in managing your expectations. In America, things couldn't be more different. We simply can't accept a wrong left unrighted. The flight attendant sneezed handing you a drink on your one-hour flight. 15,000 frequent flyer miles, didn't like your appetizer, a replacement is on the way and the whole course comes off the bill. There's a reason our interstates are lined with trial lawyer billboards. Europeans have turned complaining into a continental pastime with no expectation that the universe owes them a remedy for their grief. You gripe about the train being late, your friends nod solemnly, and everyone goes back to their fancy drink. In America, we launch a full-blown investigation of the train system, sue the government and its contractors that allowed for the tardiness, and hold a congressional hearing on the state of national infrastructure. So she goes on and on about that. The idea that Europeans expect to get screwed, expect things to not work out, and just accept it, she presents as a good thing. And the fact that Americans bitch about it and launch an investigation or push back or want a remedy for it, she presents as a bad thing. And I could not disagree with her point of view more. Now, the highways being lined with trial lawyers, that's its own separate problem. The fact that you can sue for anything is wrong, and we need to figure that out and fix it. But the idea that we expect a business to be open the hours they say they're open, or for a train to be on time, and if it's not, we want things to get fixed. There is a reason Europe sucks in terms of its economy and its ability to defend itself. And the United States is the most powerful country the world has ever seen, and the economy dominates the world and has since, I think, 1878. I can't believe that that American journalist thinks it's a good thing that Europeans just accept things sucking and getting screwed and people not doing a good job, and that that's a positive attribute, that you just let that go and let it slide and expect life to suck.
3: Jack Armstrong and Joe Getty.
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4: A 56-year-old man is sentenced for the attempted murder, kidnapping, and sexual battery of a teenage girl in 2009.
5: Your total sentence, sir, is going to be life plus 60 years.
4: Miami Judge Marissa Tinkler Mendez notes Gregory Martin awaits trial and a possible death sentence for the murder and sexual battery of a 13-year-old girl in 2000. A man is arrested in a Jacksonville cold case nearly 39 years after a young mother was found beaten to death in her home. Sheriff's office says 70-year-old Gary Glawitz is charged with murder and burglary in the 1987 killing of 20-year-old Melissa Ellison. Hillsborough County Sheriff's deputies confirm a death investigation is underway after a body was found in a dressing room of a Dick's Sporting Goods store in Brandon. Deputies detained two people who were running from the store after gunfire was heard. With Florida's News, I'm Wayne Rustin.
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10: Right after the Skyway on northbound 275 at mile marker 15, the right lane blocked with a crash. Slow traffic across the Howard Franklin Bridge eastbound because of a crash clearing out of the three right lanes. Then further northbound on 275 at Scott Ashley, three right lanes blocked with a new crash. 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
12: Near record heat today, once again for our Saturday, a heat advisory in effect until 7 p.m. with heat index values near 110 degrees. Luckily, we saw some scattered showers and storms, which will continue east of I-75 through the course of our evening, dissipating late tonight under partly cloudy skies. Some storms could be strong, producing some gusty winds and lots of lightning, maybe even a small chance for some hail as we head into the overnight hours. Mostly quiet, overnight lows in the lower 80s, another hot day, but below heat advisory criteria for our Sunday. I'm Max Van Der Eyck, meteorologist, Zuleika Solik.
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1: Three rulings came down while we were off last week that I'm interested in from the Supreme Court, and then they hightail it out of there and they go do whatever they do. I don't know if they fish or I don't know what Supreme Court justices do in their off time before they come back in October. But three rulings came down that I'm particularly interested in. The trans ruling, got a Fourth Amendment case that's got to do with your cell phones and stuff like that. And then the birthright citizenship, which Trump was really into. Anyway, we welcome back to the show Anastasia Boden, Senior Attorney, Equality and Opportunity for the Pacific Legal Foundation. How are you today, Anastasia?
5: Oh, doing great. Talking about my favorite thing with one of my favorite people.
1: Well, I believe it's one of your favorite things. I don't believe I'm one of your favorite people. Which of these you most excited about?
5: You know, it's funny. They were all big. They're so in the news. Everyone, they were all supposed to be blockbusters. And everybody tells you that if they don't get their way, it's going to be the end of the world.
1: Right.
5: And then the term is over. And now everybody's forgotten about all three anyway. But I mean, we can start with the trans athletes one.
1: Okay. So first of all, oftentimes the headline of what happened is incredibly misleading as to what was actually decided. And I haven't looked into these because I was on vacation. But so what did they rule around trans athletes? Particularly the issue, as we all know, is boys competing in girls' sports in high school.
5: Yeah, that's exactly right. This is one of those cases where the headlines are misleading because this case doesn't address whether states must separate trans athletes from women's sports. It just says that states can separate if they want to. And 27 states have chosen to do so. They've said that women's sports belong to women, and the majority, actually all nine justices said that separating transgender athletes does not violate Title IX of our Civil Rights Act.
1: Really? I didn't realize it was a 9-0 on that.
5: On that issue, it was 9-0. The only place where there was some dissent was on the Equal Protection Clause. Three justices thought that maybe if trans athletes have mitigated their advantage by taking hormone therapy and whatnot, then they should be able to challenge that ban and say that they get to compete too with women. But the majority held, no, it doesn't matter if you've taken hormone therapy. It's good enough if the state decides that men and women are different.
1: It's amazing that only 27 states have banned this.
5: Yeah, but I think we might find movement on that soon. I mean, we had even Newsom, you know, saying in California that he was siding with this issue. So, you know, I think this is becoming more of a mainstream idea.
1: God, I would think so. All right. So what did they finally decide on birthright citizenship? If I fly in from China and have a baby here, are they automatically a citizen?
5: Basically, yes, birthright citizenship is almost universal, save for a few exceptions. That is, enemy occupiers, you're not entitled to birthright citizenship, and diplomats, basically. But everybody else gets birthright citizenship. It was a 6-3 decision where we even had some of the so-called conservative justices join here and say, hey, the text is written really broadly. If you don't like it, we can get a constitutional amendment for that. But this is the status quo. This is the way it's been for, you know, over 100 years, 150 years. And we're going to maintain that broad birthright citizenship.
1: So even though the original intent, and I don't know if that makes you an originalist if you care about that, but even though the original intent was to make sure that slaves were considered citizens, doesn't matter. The way it's written in the Constitution, it could include Chinese birth tourists or people who snuck across the border for 5 minutes or whatever.
5: That's right. And this was a fight between the majority and the dissent. Justice Thomas in particular said, hey, look at the way this was written. This was written in the wake of the Civil War to apply specifically to recently freed slaves and their progeny. But the majority said, maybe that was the intent, but the text itself applies very broadly and establishes a broad principle of birthright citizenship. And so that's what rules.
1: I don't want to drag you into political conversations that might get you in trouble, but it is interesting that several of the big cases that Trump really wanted to go a certain way didn't go his way, despite mainstream media portraying the Supreme Court as some sort of MAGA rubber stamp that answers to Trump. They went against him on a whole bunch of stuff he cared about.
5: That's absolutely right. I mean, he won some, but he lost a lot, and he lost the big ones. He lost the tariff case, which he had run his campaign on tariffs and birthright citizenship. Those were cornerstones of his election. And so, you know, he lost the really big ones, and it does a lot of damage to the people who say that these justices march in lockstep with the president who nominated them. And in fact, Justice Barrett is getting dragged through the mud right now for not voting with Trump, even though she's not the only one. Chief Justice has deviated from him as well. And I think that's really a shame, because when these justices vote according to what they believe is the right outcome, that bolsters the Supreme Court. And it's really these attacks on the justices that are doing the most damage.
1: Well, and it hasn't been true throughout both of Trump's terms. I mean, if you look at it statistically, it has not been a clear 6-3, the justices that he appointed always going with him, and not even close to that.
5: Yeah, that's right. They're saying this term, it's more of a 3-3-3 divide. The three liberal justices really do vote almost entirely in lockstep. And then you're getting a little bit of divide between Kavanaugh, Gorsuch, and Thomas on the one hand, and then the Chief Justice The Chief Justice Gorsuch and ACB on the other.
1: Do you look at any? I like those end of the year roundups where they go through like how many cases were decided by this number and that number and everything like that. I find that really interesting. And Ms. Jackson, who does the most talking and is the newest person, she was on the wrong side by far the most.
5: Yes, and she's been writing separately to write really strident dissents, sometimes, you know, kind of nasty dissents, but she's been on the losing side most. I love those statistics, too, because it's actually shocking how many cases are unanimous or near unanimous. Yeah. We only hear about the divisive ones, but in reality, the court is pretty united.
1: If you were on the... So you got nine really smart legal minds there. And if you're on the losing side by far more than anybody else year after year, wouldn't you at some point, you think, question your decision making?
5: You would think, or you would at least temper down the dissents and not, you know, accuse the majority of being, you know, unprincipled or
1: right,
5: what have you.
1: Right.
5: At least admit that maybe have some humility about it, right?
1: No kidding.
5: Yeah.
1: No kidding. So on this one about the geofencing, so you got this case that arose from a 2019 a bank robbery in Virginia where the police used a geofence warrant. That is, they drew a virtual geographical fence around an area where a crime was committed and then asked Google to turn over the names of everyone's phone who was inside a certain area. I find that troubling that ever happened, but that fits into this particular case. Chatry, is that how you say it, versus the United States? What did they determine on this?
5: They said that requires a warrant. Come on, that is almost a quintessential Fourth Amendment search that really invades people's privacy. And it's not good enough to say that, you know, we contract with cell phone companies and so now we give our data over to them and can have no expectation of privacy in our data. We still enjoy some expectation of privacy here. And if the court is going to sweep so broadly, it needs a warrant.
1: Yeah, I like that one. I heard it portrayed as the way they ruled doesn't help us that much. But if it had gone the other way, it would have been horrifying in terms of the government's ability to start reaching into our phones.
5: Yeah, that's exactly right. I mean, think about this third party doctrine, this rule where if you contract with a third party or in any way give away any data to a third party, then all of a sudden it becomes free of Fourth Amendment protections and the government can seize it whenever. I mean, that applies to everything in the internet age. Everything we do is somehow watched by somebody, and it would mean that the government could look up everything we do, from text to Google searches to where we are on our cell phones. I mean, it's really disturbing. Oh, so that was a win.
1: You're right. Where we go, we talk to, our politics, our finances, our taxes, our love relationships. I mean, everything is in our phones.
5: That's exactly right. But that was a big win, a really good case. And it's part of, you know, that's another interesting one where you get some agreement between both the liberal justices and the conservative justices.
1: Thank God for that one. At the end of the season, any big surprises to you?
5: You know, not really. I think for somebody who watches the court closely, we always knew birthright citizenship was going to be an uphill battle for the government. We knew three justices, right? We're gonna rule against Trump on birthright citizenship. So the challengers only needed two more. That's not a very high bar there. So that one kind of went how we thought it was going to go. You know, the tariffs case, that was a close one. That could have gone either way. And again, that was another case where both sides said the sky was going to fall if they lost. But guess what? Trump lost. You know, the government has to pay back the money. I think they're still doing fine. Everybody's fine. The economy seems to be doing better. I know a lot of small businesses who are really thriving because they no longer have to pay those really punishing tariffs. Mm-hmm. So seems like for the better. I don't think it was all that surprising. But you know, we'll see what happens next term. They say that loud terms are followed by quiet terms and vice versa. So maybe next year we'll get some really, really explosive cases.
1: Is there anything we expect to come down next year?
5: I'm hoping one of my own cases gets granted.
1: Oh, okay. What's your favorite one that you would love to have make it to the Supreme Court?
5: Well, it actually involves the California law, of course, where if you are a medical professional and you teach a continuing education course, so, you know, to keep your license, your medical license, you have to take so many hours of continuing medical education. Now, if you're a teacher of one of those courses, which are totally private, right? These are just private individuals, doctors, surgeons, whatever, physical therapists who teach these cases or these courses. California said if you teach that course, no matter what you are talking about, you have to include a section on implicit bias.
1: Nah.
5: That is yes. The idea that, you know, there are health disparities based on race and they come from everybody's unconscious bias. It's totally offensive and divisive. And our client, you know, she actually fled from Iran. She fled tyranny for freedom of speech and freedom. And she doesn't believe in implicit bias. She doesn't think that's the main driver of health disparities.
1: It's not.
5: And she doesn't want to be forced to talk about it. Right. It's not. It's very shoddy science, by the way. And she has a First Amendment right to talk about whatever she wants to talk about. And by the way, what she wants to talk about is ocular surgery. It has nothing to do with implicit bias. You do not need to talk about implicit bias in those courses. So we're challenging that on the First Amendment. And I think we ought to get to the Supreme Court and win.
1: That's awesome. I hope you do. And that we'd love to talk about it. Anastasia Bowden, you are so good at this. We really appreciate your time.
5: Thanks for having me.
1: Unfortunately, we might not talk again until next October.
5: Oh, I hope not.
1: Yeah. We'll come up with a reason to talk to you before then. We'll make up a reason. All right.
5: Three degrees to the Supreme Court. Thanks.
1: There you go. Fantastic. Anastasia Bowden. She is with the Pacific Legal Foundation. You just heard one of the cases she's going to be working on. What am I supposed to say about the podcast, Anson? What do you want me to say? Oh, she has a podcast. That's right. In Dissent. She's the host of the very popular In Dissent podcast. So if you like her act, and how would you not, you should check that out. We've got more on the way right here. Stay.
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28: We are suspending campaign operations. This is incredibly difficult because I know that some will think it's an admission of guilt, and it most certainly is not. We're not doing it because of the allegations. We're doing it because of the structures that are being taken away from us by those in power.
1: Those in power like Bernie Sanders and Zohran Mamdani? When Bernie and the socialist communist mayor of New York have turned on you, then you really got no friends. So that's that Graham Plattner dude, and he got out, and everybody knew he was going to get out, and I think everybody knew that's where this story was headed a long time ago, really. But there's a lot of interesting stuff around that, and we welcome to the show our one of our favorite political analysts that exists anywhere on the planet, Lan He Chen, David and Diane Steffi Fellow in American Public Policy Studies at the Hoover Institution, and the Director of Domestic Policy Studies at Stanford University. Welcome to the show.
29: Hey, Jack. Good to be with you.
1: Pretty good. Where to start? Maybe here. One guest I had on earlier, I hadn't seen the latest polling. Was Plattner way down in the polls against Collins?
29: No, I think the polling was actually pretty competitive.
1: Okay.
29: And that's why Democrats were so keen to figure out what to do about the situation, because they see the main Senate race as being a critical part of their pathway to try to take the majority of the Senate. It's going to be a tough pathway for Democrats just because of the states that are in play this cycle. But I think they really felt that Plattner had an opportunity to beat Susan Collins, and so this whole thing has been very, very disruptive to their Democrat plans.
1: Here's one of my thoughts on this, an interesting angle. I was reading Mark Halperin's newsletter earlier today, and he was making the point that these voters in Maine chose this guy knowing most of it. The most recent pretty solid rape allegation is new, but a lot of it was known, and they still chose him, which makes me wonder where we are on the character issue with candidates across this country. As long as somebody's on our team, do we care anything about their personal lives?
29: Yeah, it's a great question. I mean, we heard this over and over again. You know, you looked at the different politicians who stood behind Graham Plattner, even as allegations came out. Not this one. I mean, this one obviously was a more extreme version, but there were lots of similar allegations, and not just those allegations, but also severe lapses in judgment and character. You know, the idea that he'd have an offensive tattoo